0: even through your own disappointment as a losing team, the enormity of the occasion for Mayo people, but also how it really could bring out the best in the GAA.
1: Okay, Professor of Modern Irish History at UCD's School of History, Dermot Ferriter, thanks very much for joining us this morning.
0: Pleasure, Scott.
1: That was Dermot Ferriter there, who watched the match in Mayo, detailing what, of course, was a long 75-year wait, a period that can, of course, be covered extensively through his work as a historian. You're listening to Midwest Radio. There are a couple of dogs out and about in the county. A white collie with black spots and a brown face is missing from the Gary Moore area since this morning. A young male collie, black and white in colour, is missing from the Burn area for the past couple of days, wearing a blue rope around his neck. We have contact numbers for both of those concerned dog owners. If you want to get in touch, you can text or WhatsApp 087 900 4141. That's in association with the crew at Riley's Public House in Permont in New York City, where every hour is happy hour. We'll be back after... Now in business news, 25 U.S. states, nearly all led by Democrats, have sued U.S. President Donald Trump's administration yesterday over wide-ranging tariffs, arguing that the president has exceeded his authority in imposing the new levies on dozens of countries. The states filed suit at the U.S. Court of International Trade in New York, asking that judges halt the implementation of the tariffs, declare them unlawful, and order the U.S. government to issue refunds. Meanwhile, the AIB Ireland Manufacturing Purchasing Managers Index rose to 55.1 in July from 54.9 in June. The manufacturing sector expanded strongly in July as output and new orders grew at robust rates and companies hired at the fastest pace since May 2022, a business survey has shown today. The AIB Ireland Manufacturing Purchasing Managers Index, or PMI, compiled by S&P Global, rose to 55.1 in July from 54.9 in June. The 50 mark separates growth from contraction. And on the currency market, the euro is trading at $1.15 and 86 pence sterling.
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1: You're listening to the Tommy Maron Show. It's Scott Stevens subbing in today on Tuesday, the 4th of August. As always, if you want to get in touch, you can text or WhatsApp 087 900 4141. That's in association with Megan's Bar and Kitchen, nestled in the heart of Manhattan Food and Crack, 7 days a week in New York City. If you have any longer queries, you might prefer to send them in by email to studio@midwestradio.ie. And Sarah is on the phones today on 0818 3055. That's 0818 3055. I want to say a happy 80th birthday to Lena Gordon in Tubbercurry. That's the Morrison family in Templeboy. They've been in touch, Lena, to wish you a very happy 80th birthday. I think that's the second request we've had in for you today, Lena. So a big happy birthday to you. And Esther, or excuse me, Tom Scahill. Esther has been in touch to say happy anniversary to you, her husband. So a very happy wedding anniversary to you, Tom. That is from Esther. And as well, a very happy birthday to Grandad Ned McGrail in Brafey. That's from Lily, Rose, Eve, Finn, Frankie, Eamon and Shamey. They've all been in touch to say a very happy birthday to you, Grandad Ned McGrail there. As well, someone else has been in touch to say that they have been listening to Midwest and the match commentary was brilliant. Would you give my son Luke from Kildare a mention, please? We are down for the week with my mam. Luke is a big Mayo supporter and has renamed the River Robe River Kobe up Mayo. Well done, and thank you for the humour and lovely listening. That's from Tara. So Luke, a big shout out to you there. And I didn't know you had the power to do that, renaming the River Robe, but there you go. It's now known as the River Kobe. We had a message in now from a Leo Finnegan, and you might know what this is about. It was a documentary which was aired on RTE last week, and Leo has been in touch to ask us to send out this message. All those, including Leo Finnegan, Williamstown, who were involved in the documentary Tumtha, which was shown on RTE1 won last Tuesday night. I want to say a huge thank you to all those who took the trouble to send complimentary messages about the documentary. The positive reaction to the programme was unreal, and the many favourable comments received meant so much to all those involved in the film. Those of you who missed the live screening of the documentary

0: country can see it on the RTE player. The fact that the content of the documentary about efforts to revive the Irish language in the early years of the state was appealing to so many people is a matter of great satisfaction to all concerned, while the fact that the reaction to the programme was so universally positive is a source of massive pride for all. Gurav Mila Mahagwiv Galair. So that is from Leo Finnegan, just wishing to put out a thank you to everyone. Now, I mentioned when I was on with John on the breakfast show this morning that we have a competition today to celebrate Mayo's fantastic win. Heritage Services team from the Office of Public Works have kindly donated a daily prize of a free family visit to a site of your choice for up to six people. The Office of Public Works offers great opportunities for visitors to explore the extraordinary this year. Heritage sites are great places for all the family to enjoy, and they offer a host of diverse and engaging events which celebrate various aspects of our cultural heritage. Their exclusive heritage card lets you explore rich and stunning landscapes. This card gives unlimited access to the country's most iconic landmarks, castles, abbeys, cathedrals, to name but a few. You can visit heritageireland.ie for more information on events, site opening details, and to purchase your OPW heritage card. But we have, as I said, a daily prize this week. So there'll be a competition today, as well as on Wednesday, Thursday, and Friday for a free family visit, which allows you to visit an OPW site of your choice for up to six people. Now, to be in with a chance to win, you simply have to text our WhatsApp, which is 087-941-41, your name, where you're texting from, and also the answer to this question. In what county will you find the Rock of Cashel? In what county will you find the Rock of Cashel? So I want you to text first your name, where you're from, and then the answer to that question. In what county will you find the Rock of Cashel? So you can text that into 087 941 41 and we will pick a winner before the end of the programme, and we will announce that on air within the hour. John Galligan Travel opened its doors in 1989 and has spent the last 36 years building it into one of Ireland's most respected independent agencies. As of September 2025, John Galligan Travel is now a part of the wider Frosh Ireland network. John sat down with Tommy Maron last week to discuss what this means for the company and what you can expect when partaking in a luxury cruise organised by the travel company.
1: Next on the programme, I'm delighted to be joined by John Galligan. He's one of the best known names in Irish travel. He founded John Galligan Travel in Dublin back in the late 80s, spent 36 years building it into one of the Ireland's most respected independent agencies. He specialises in luxury cruises and polar expedition travel, which all sounds very exotic. He's also part of the Frosh Ireland connection, the third family business in Ireland to join the Frosh Group. The travel broker joined in 2024. And of course, Grogan Travel, just down the road from us here on Midwest, joined in the summer of 2025. I'm delighted to have John with us because I want to talk to you about cruises. We get so many calls from listeners wondering who've never gone on a cruise. What is it actually like? Everybody wants to seem to take that step, but seem very cautious about taking it. So let's try and find out exactly what people have in store if they decide to go on a cruise. First of all, John, thanks for joining us and good morning.
2: Hiya, Tommy. Thanks a lot for having me on board. It's a pleasure to be on your show.
1: I like that, on board. Nice pun to start with. You've spent, as I say, a long time sending people to the ends of the earth.
2: More years than I care to remember. Yeah, I know. Yeah. But with age comes experience, I suppose. So I've done a lot, seen a lot. And I've been very fortunate, I have to say, because having come from a humble background, I've ended up being able to travel on some of the best cruise lines in the world and stay in some of the best hotels in the world. I've even flown Concorde three times.
1: Lucky you.
2: So, I mean, I would not have expected to be able to do that when I was a lad.
1: Why is Frosh turning its attention to the west of Ireland?
2: It's more that it's turning its attention to the leisure market. And so Frosh are very big. They're sort of a name that nobody would know. And the reason for that is that their specialism to date has been in the corporate travel business. So that if you're flying to the States on business or to China on business or whatever it is, you'd know Frosh very well. They decided to get into the leisure market by acquisition. So they made a couple of strategic acquisitions. One in Dublin, which was the Travel Broker, was their first introduction into leisure. And then followed by ourselves, John Galligan Travel, and then Grogan's in Tuam. I think what they're doing is they're strategically picking what I would have regarded as very well-run family businesses. About a month of my year was spent on compliance and regulation and bonding and licensing and all that kind of stuff. And really small business can't afford that kind of overhead because we're just too small. I think Frosch see this and they see that the trend in Ireland is sadly moving away from the bricks and mortar, sit down and have a chat with the kind of travel agency, to the online stuff. And the online stuff is great if you want to buy a commodity. If you want to buy a colour TV, you go to a colour TV shop. But trying to get someone to talk to you in our business is very difficult.
1: But this is what Frosch can offer, back office services and giving you more time to be literally at the coalface with your customers.
2: I mean, when Frosch took over my business last year, it was like a breath of fresh air. I mean, all the insurance, bonding, licensing, all that stuff disappeared, leaving me now 12 months to attend to my customers.
1: That's brilliant.
2: So that was a real breath of fresh air for me.
1: We want to talk to you about expedition cruises.
2: Your favorite.
1: Rich adventures, all sorts of things going on. Mm. Who's actually on these ships?
2: A lot of your listeners would be very interested in the Antarctic, the Arctic, the Galapagos. Irish people tend to be interested in wildlife and nature, and that's really what expedition cruising is all about. The average trip to Antarctica, for instance, is anything between 10 and 20,000 euros per person. So that's not a cheap purchase. And in many cases, people take a year or two to think about it, to save up the money. But a lot of the time, they're really determined to go there, and they will save that money, and they will go. But you would be amazed who it is that's going. They could be teachers, they could be farmers, they could be rich business people. It's a complete eclectic mix, and it's there's no really social class that you can say this type of person goes to Antarctica. Yeah. I think the common denominator is a curiosity, generally well-traveled. They would have an interest in nature. They would be relatively fit, although that's not a major concern. I often say that if you can get your leg into a bath, you can go on an expedition cruise.
1: Okay, that's a nice way of putting it. And I also think that people are starting to think differently about holidays. And I'm not saying for a moment that Spain and France and Portugal and all these sunny places aren't still popular, but with the way the climate's going, I've spoken to an awful lot of people who started saying, you know what, I might think of looking at something like a cruise as an alternative. Yeah. If I decided I wanted to go on a Norwegian fjords cruise, what could I expect? And would it cost me much?
2: That's a bit like how long is a piece of string. You can get them really cheap and you can get them really expensive. It depends on what your budget is, what your expectations are. If you go to a 5-star hotel for your holidays, you don't particularly want to be in a 2-star hotel on your cruise, if you know what I mean. And that's a sort of a trite observation. But there are huge differences within the cruise business, between different cruise lines and different cruise ships. So that's where the expertise comes in. Because a bit like Spain, because you said Spain is still very popular. It is. They're still breaking records for numbers of people who go to Spain and Portugal. The same would apply. The mass market tends to be the bigger ships. So they do a really good job of getting a lot of people around the world. They feed them well, they look after them well, they entertain them well. But there's a hugely different ambience between a ship with 6,000 people on it and a ship with 200 people on it. For instance, expedition ships are very different from cruise ships. So there's a huge difference there that would take a lot of explaining. But you need someone who knows the difference to be able to talk to if you're thinking about doing that. So if you want to know the difference between Sea Dream and Legend of the Seas, we're able to tell you what that means and what that will change your expectation of. Yeah. And the price of it too. And Grogan's, I have to say, in Tuam now, I have great admiration for the people down there because they, for generations, have had a superb community presence. I mean, Francis has been in the business for God knows how long. I used to deliver brochures there back in the 80s, and I can remember that was a prominent agency then. And the team there, they're all extremely experienced, but also they're very nice people.
1: I was to say to you this morning, John, I'm going to go on a cruise for my first time, what should I do?
2: Well, I think my feeling is that in the main, if you walk into a travel agent and say, I want to go on a cruise, you'll probably get one of three brochures handed to you. And they may be brilliant for you, but they may not be. So I think you need to just take a step back and say, well, is this exactly what I'm after? If you came to me, I would interrogate you about who you are, what you like, where you go, where you normally go on your holidays, where do you, what sort of restaurant would you go to? And I would try and pick what geographical area you'd like to see, what time of the year do you want to go? And I would pick a number of cruise options, and I'd probably give you 10 options and say, this cruise, but a lot of them you might not have heard of before. You know, there sort of are some really, really good cruise lines out there that are just not being marketed properly in Ireland. I met two clients the other night who had just come back from a Silver Sea cruise with us. It's a very top-end cruise. And we were talking about this, and I said, you know, you've started with Silver Seas, so now you know what cruising is in the deluxe version. And I said, I've been spoiled because I've traveled with Silver Seas a lot. And recently I traveled with another cruise line, which was slightly cheaper cruise line. And you, when you're on Silver Sea, you take things for granted. But then you go to another cruise line that's maybe not quite the same standard. You start noticing things like the uniform doesn't fit so well, or they've forgotten the milk, or, you know, it's small things like that. I am a great believer that a holiday is an emotional experience, and a lot of it is about how it makes you feel about things. And if you get the right cruise for you, you will come home singing.
1: Yeah, as many people I know have.
2: Grogan's do look after that area. So the joy of working with Frosh is that there are teams for different things. Our specialism is top end and expeditions.
1: All right. Well, any listeners out there who are wondering more about Frosh Ireland, Grogan Travel in Tuam are doing wonderful information packs for you if you're thinking of doing a cruise. Let me give you the number for Grogan Travel. It's 093-24116. That's 093-24116. You can make an appointment, pop in and talk to them about cruises. Or if you just go to Grogan Travel Tuam on social media, they're on Facebook there, and you'll get all the various information. It's been interesting talking to you, John. Thank you so much for being with us today. And continued success at John Galligan Travel.
2: Please, God. Thanks a lot.
1: All the best. Bye-bye.
0: That was Tommy Maron there speaking to John from John Galligan Travel, giving you all the information that you need if you want to get in touch. I want to say a happy 16th birthday to Amy Brennan over in Ball. That comes from your grandparents, Amy, Mary and Sean Foody, who are over in Claremorris, and also the whole family. So wishing you a very happy 16th birthday there, Amy. We're told there are donkeys straying on the Buffinon Road at the Derry Fada Crossroads, and a male Jack Russell has been found in the Winford area up the Kilkelly Road, found a few days ago. So we have plenty of information on various dogs across the county. If you want to get in touch with the studio, please do at 0818 3055. A huge response to our OPW competition. We are going to close the lines now, so texts from now on will not be accepted, and we're going to take a break, and when we come back I'll announce the winner.
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0: And you're very welcome back. It's Scott Stevens filling in today for Tommy Maron on this Tuesday morning, the 4th of August. And you might have been listening to that competition we had up for a free family visit ticket to the Office of Public Works site of your choice. That facilitates up to six people. And we have chosen a winner. The answer, of course, to the question, in what county will you find the Rock of Cashel, is Tipperary. Anne Friel from Westport got it right. So Anne, a big congratulations to you. You are the winner of that free family visit ticket. So we will be in touch to give you that ticket. And if you missed out on today's competition, bear in mind we will have one to give away every day. So a new question every day for the rest of this week, with the same prize up for grabs if you didn't manage to get it today. Now, Sligo's Local Community Safety Partnership is seeking your participation on a public consultation. The next step in a process seeking to establish Sligo's first community safety plan asks for people to participate in a brief online survey, which can also be completed in paper format through libraries and public offices. The aim is to hear directly from residents, community groups, businesses and stakeholders about what community safety means to them, what issues concern them most and where they would like to see improvements. Chair of the Sligo LCSP, Councillor Marie Casserly, joins me on the line this morning. Good morning, Marie.
4: Good morning, Scott. How are you?
0: Could you explain the work done by the LCSP to date?
4: Yes, Scott. Well, just to give a brief background for anybody who isn't familiar with it. So since it has been established, the Local Community Safety Partnership, I suppose, is focused on putting the right structures in place to develop Sligo's first community safety plan. So the partnership was formally established at the end of 2025, and there was an appointment of the chairperson, vice chair, and we have also a community safety coordinator. We had our first public meeting in December 2025, all the usual governance agreements. We worked with the Public Participation Network to make sure that the community is represented properly. So the membership of the community is countywide as well, and it's not like the old like joint policing committees, where it was felt that there wasn't as much community engagement or community involvement. So this has changed in that this organization or this partnership is much more than about just policing and being reactive. So we have representatives from the Probation Service, the Irish Prison Service, the National Association of Principals and Deputy Principals, Domestic Violence Advocacy, the ETB, the County Council, the Guards, HSC, and a lot more community groups as well from around the county. So it's quite representative. And then the aim is, I suppose, to when we work together, we can look at community safety from every angle, not just from, say, you know, a Garda Síochána angle and nothing else. And then we develop the solution. So what we've done is we've carried out a survey with the partnership members to identify what are the main safety concerns around the county. And we've also mapped all the community safety initiatives, what already happening in Sligo, because there is an awful lot of good work happening, but it's just really joining all that up and then identifying where the gaps are. So that's the, I suppose, the ultimate aim is to identify where the gaps are and then to address these gaps. So then in May, there was a community safety subgroup just to oversee the plan. And so now where we're at is that we've been engaging with communities through PPN events and I suppose review and best practice for the community safety plan and rural safety plan. So now what we're doing, as you mentioned, is that we have a survey, and this is the most important part, is a public consultation. So this public consultation runs between the 10th of July and the 18th of September. So it's been formally launched and is it's available online, and it's also available in paper format through libraries and public offices. And we're also holding public consultation events we've had some in July, in August, and all that's advertised on the County Council website.
0: So how long do people have to apply?
4: We have until the 18th of September, so there's lots of time. So, and if you think, well, it's not relevant to me, or my opinions won't be considered or won't be taken on board, everybody's opinions, everybody's experiences, whatever you want to write down in a survey, it can be positive or negative, that's what's needed to develop a proper community safety plan. So we want to hear from residents, from businesses, community groups, and anybody else, individuals. And what we want is, I suppose, to find out what community safety means to them or to you, and then what issues most concern you, and where would you like to see improvements. So with all, like, it's very, very valuable information that we want all this information. So then that feedback will come back, and then we'll have our very first community safety plan. So the survey, and I want people to see surveys all the time and think, oh God, not another survey. But this is actually really straightforward. It only takes about 6 to 8 minutes to complete. And the good thing is, the space at the end, if you want to leave additional comments. So again, it's completely anonymous. If you don't want to complete it online, you can, or even to fill out the survey, you can write a submission to, and the contact details are on the County Council website, and they're in the local libraries. So it's just the most important thing is that people have an option to tell their concerns if they have any, to give examples of what works in their community, and what, you know, if there's, you know, if early intervention is needed. So community safety, it's more than just a knee-jerk reaction to responding to problems after they happen. So what we want to do is, you know, we want to look at prevention, early intervention, and then understanding what really matters to local communities. So we really need as many people as possible to complete the survey. And Sligo is, and you know, it's a very safe place to live and work, but, and we're proud of that, but there's always room for improvement. So say, for example, people can tell us about anything that affects how safe you feel. It can be road safety, it can be street lighting, antisocial behaviour, youth services, support for old people, community centre facilities, wellbeing, domestic violence supports, or anything else affecting rural communities. There's lots more that I haven't listed there. So we want to hear what's working well and not just the challenges. So the survey is completely anonymous. There's no names asked for. There's nothing to identify you personally. You can be an open as honest as you like, but please write down how you feel and whether these experiences are positive or negative or somewhere in between. We want all that information. So I suppose, as I said, the most important thing is that we hear from as many people as possible, because I said at the start there, some people, you know, they might feel like, well, I'm not living in, say, in a built-up area, I'm in a rural community, or I'm living in the middle of the country, what difference does it make to me? It makes a difference to everybody. So this plan will genuinely reflect the priorities of communities across County Sligo. So again, the survey is on the County Council website, and it'll be on all the social media channels. It's also in the local papers. So the most important thing is that this shape, so there's a community safety plan. That's a 3-year plan. So the feedback then that we get will help to identify local priorities and guide actions. And that's what's going to make the real difference in community safety and to well-being. So there is a little initiative or a little incentive as well. So at the end of the survey, if people want to leave their email, if you want to be entered into a draw for €100 Love Sligo gift voucher, but the email will only be used for the draw and to contact the winner. That's it. It's not for anything else at all. So when the consultation finishes on the 18th of September, everything that the public have given, that'll all be analysed, and then the key priorities are going to be identified, and then they will be developed and adopted into the first community safety plan. And then we'll work with all the different agencies that I listed at the start and more, and we'll deliver those actions then to help people feel safer in their community. So again, the most important thing is the plan is shaped by what the people of Sligo tell us during the consultation. So it's like, it's not a top-down approach. It's really much a community up, a bottom-up approach that everybody in the community is consulted. And the success, I suppose, will be measured on the level of community participation and making sure that everyone from across Sligo genuinely has an opportunity to have their voices heard. And then the safety plan will reflect those priorities. So then when we come to the end of that, so once we adopt the plan, and then what we'll do is we'll look at the progress to deliver the agreed actions. So whatever it is, all the different agencies come together and we look at working on those. We're going to be increasing community engagement if that's needed, strengthening partnership between agencies, and, you know, where possible, reducing the community safety issues identified by local communities. So the more we know what the issues are, the more the community safety partnership can address these issues. So ultimately, this is about, and it will be successful, and the success will mean that people in Sligo feel safer, they are safer, and that you can see real positive changes happening in the community as a result of this plan.
0: Okay.
4: So it's a big body of work, but it's definitely worthwhile, and for the sake of 6 or 7 minutes, it really is, and then you feel like you have ownership of this plan as well. You have fed into mm-hmm. it, and whatever you say, then actions will be carried out as a result of what is inputted into the survey.
0: So the partnership was established, I think, back in 2025. The consultation now opened up, is closing in, did you say, about the middle of September, I think it was?
4: The 18th of September, yes.
0: And then after that, presumably, that will feed into the plan. The plan still yet to be put together sometime past September. So no actual concrete work, a lot of people might say, done in improving community safety in Sligo. Is it a bit of a talking shop?
4: No, actually, well, it's not, because we've had different conferences, and we have seen there's been three different pilot community safety plans around the country, and there was one in particular in Longford, which actually was they had a very, very successful pilot project, and they just went through, you know, what initiatives they developed, what started, I suppose, as a result of the community of the community safety partnership. And when I was listening to the list of what they had started and what they found worked, there was an awful lot of it happening in Sligo already. I was saying, well, we have this, we do that, we have the sports partnership, we have the community safety initiatives, we have active age, we have community alert, we have text alert. So an awful lot of this, of the community safety, is actually taking place already. But the important thing is, I suppose, to identify it. And as I said earlier, a lot of agencies are working individually. So this partnership gives agencies an opportunity to come together to share what works best. And as I said, if there are gaps, and there will be, and there are lots of gaps, we'll fill in those gaps. So unless we know a lot of what's working right, but there's always room for improvement, and nobody is perfect, and there's no county in Ireland or no country in the world perfect, but this identifies where the gaps are, what needs to be, every workplace does this, every agency does this, every community group does this, what's working well and what do we need to improve on. So, and it will only work well if the community are involved fully. And this is the first time that there's been really an opportunity for individuals, doesn't matter what age you are, it doesn't matter if you're involved in community, it doesn't matter if you're a volunteer or if you've never volunteered. The most important thing is that your opinion and your experience and your voice is heard, if you want to. And then all that information, it's not going to be sitting on a shelf, that will be actioned on. And that's why I'm really, it's the role of the chair of the Community Safety Partnership in Sligo, it's a voluntary role. But when I saw this, when it was launched a couple of years ago, when the Department of Justice launched these community safety partnerships, as soon as I saw it, I just thought, that is what we need. And I wanted to be involved in that. And I was lucky enough to be elected as chair of it. I wouldn't and others wouldn't be committing so much, I suppose, voluntary time on this either if I didn't believe that this was something that was really, really good. And there's a huge amount of buy-in already. An awful lot of the community groups that are working really well in Sligo, they are really happy to be part of it. They're committing their time, a lot of volunteers committing their time, because they see this as something that is really, really good for community development. It's about identifying what's there. An awful lot of good work has been done already across the country in communities, and it's that unseen work as well that's what makes community safer, that's what makes community stronger, that's what we want to hear about and see what is working well, and then what supports do people need. Or what if you're living on your own, or if you're not feeling secure in the winter time, or anything at all, that whatever is there that you identify, then we will hopefully be able to address that.
0: Okay.
4: And if there's funding there for it as well, and resources are going to be, are actually already being given to it. So no, it's not another talking shop, but it is a really good, and it's a new initiative. As I said, the Joint Policing Committee, where you could go in and you would listen to, you know, the guards, you could put down questions and the guards would give a report on crime and statistics. But the Community Safety Partnership is an awful lot more than just crime. It's about prevention. It's about recognizing everything else that's good and making all that stronger. So it's not just the knee-jerk reaction that we need to do something when the crime is committed in an area. What can we put in place to prevent that crime? What can we put in place just to make people feel safer? Okay. So I might feel safe in an area and somebody else living down the road from me might not feel safe at all. So that's what's important, is to find out what makes people, or what would make people feel safer in their communities. So personally, I feel it's a very, very worthwhile project. And as I said, it's definitely not a talking shop, because it's for the first time all the agencies are together and willing to make a difference in communities.
0: Okay, Chair of the Sligo LCSP, Councillor Marie Casserly, thank you very much for joining us this morning. Thank you very much. We, of course, could discuss the topic on end, but nonetheless, we are constrained by time. We'll be back after this. And you're very welcome back. Plenty of you have been in touch by texting or WhatsApping 087-900-4141. That's brought to you by the famous pub just off Fifth Avenue in New York, the one and only Kevin's Bar, for lively conversation, sports coverage and great food. We had a bit of a discussion on women's sports, and someone says, Tina in Westport in particular says, I was listening to the email that lady sent in about ladies' football. What she says is true, but ladies' football will never be as popular as men's. I'm a woman and there's not the same excitement as the men's. I know that it's awful, but that's the way it is. Well done to Galway ladies. Great win. The West is awake now. That's from Tina in Westport, giving her thoughts on the subject. While someone else says, exactly, no respect for ladies football, and they win the most matches. Men are put on stage. Even if they win a semi-final, the ladies are pushed to one side. All football should be treated the same. It's not only a men's game. Lastly, another listener has been in touch on a separate topic, asking us to highlight the fact that Achill is still under a boil water notice. Peter in Kilbane in Achill says, the only post I can find is on Achill Tourism from July 15th. Can Midwest please ask the questions to why Ishka Éireann has no signage around Achill warning the many thousands of visitors who are not aware of contamination to the water? That's from Peter over in Achill. And yes, indeed, that Achill boil water notice is still in place. There is information, as far as I know, on Midwest Radio. It came in a while ago, so it could be a few weeks ago now, but we did put a query into Ishka Éireann and they came back with a longer response than the initial placing of the boil water notice. So if you go to midwestradio.ie, the news piece will be there somewhere. But indeed, yes, that boil water notice is continuing. Now, I want to finish the show today with something a little different. First of all, I want to thank you all for listening. Tommy Maron will be back with you in a couple of weeks' time, but it's myself, Scott Stevens, here in the hot seat until then. I want to say a big thank you to Sarah, who has been both manning the phones and producing the show all this morning, double jobbing, really giving a helping hand to the programme. So a big thanks to everyone listening, and especially to Sarah and everyone else involved as well. But today, you might have heard in the news, is the funeral of musician Glenn Hansard. That's taking place in Dublin this afternoon. The Oscar-winning singer-songwriter died last Wednesday at the age of 56 in a road crash hours after taking part in a trad session at the Wren's Nest pub. He was, of course, known for his part in The Frames and also his role in movies such as Commitments and Once. And I want to finish the show today with a quick bit of music from Once. This is Glenn Hansard with Falling Slowly.

0: Glenn Hansard there with Falling Slowly, of course, from the film Once. His funeral is taking place today in St. Patrick's Cathedral in Dublin City Centre at 1:30 and will be broadcast live on the RTE News channel if anyone wants to give it a watch. The time is just coming up to 11:02.
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3: Very good morning from beautiful Swinford. Yes, today we're in the heart of Swinford for annual visit to the 42nd Seamstress Roger Festival. And today is Heritage, Craft and Immigrants and Enterprise Day. So the town, as we said, is turning back the clock today. The day is absolutely packed with live music, street performances, dancing, workshops. And on stage tonight, Rhoda Boulia will take the stage. So once again, an open invite for all to come along to Seamstress Roger in Swinford for the celebrations. And of course, Mike Denver here tomorrow night on the big stage. Our man, as usual, is out on the street. Well, Jerry, are we coming here 42 years?
4: Every hour of it, every second of it, every minute of it.
3: I think we are, you know.
4: And we're back with a bang.
3: And we 40 years coming here now.
4: Well, how long? We're 37 and 3. We would be 40 years. And this is the 42nd.
3: We were gossoons when we were here last.
4: We were in plastic pants.
3: Anyway, give us a set the atmosphere.
4: Oh, little boy Boo, come blow your horn. And I have Manuel here. Manuel is trying to blow his horn all morning. He's a bit earlock. Go on, Manuel, blow your horn away.
5: What a horn.
4: Oh, Manuel,
5: I have no signal.
4: You have no signal yet, Manuel, but you're working it. Try one more blow and see what. Go on. Yeah, you're a small bit earlock, Manuel.
3: Good drop of Guinness last night, I think.
4: But you're a small bit earlock, but we'll come back and talk to you after a while. What kind of a horn is it, might I ask?
5: It's a Highland kettle.
4: A Highland kettle horn?
5: Yeah, yeah.
4: It's a long one.
5: It's a long one. It's a fairly short one from maybe, I don't know. So,
4: is that the biggest one you have?
5: No.
4: You have a bigger one?
5: Yeah, yeah, yeah.
4: How big is the big... What's the big one?
5: Double the size of it. Maybe half a metre.
4: A half a metre horn?
5: Yeah, yeah, yeah.
4: How could you blow that?
5: I can't. I don't drink from it.
4: Oh, you drink from it. I was thinking, because you'd never get enough air to blow from the... Well, anyway, Manuel, we'll come back to you after a while, because you're fascinating. Paul, before I go back to you, our friends from Velze's Chocolates, do you remember last year they brought in the lovely Love Hearts with the hammers? Well, they were in Bunnycondlin yesterday, and we just missed them. But they wanted to let everyone know, because of what happened last week with Mayo and Sam, they brought a brand new chocolate out. It's called Mad About Mayo.
3: Mad About Mayo, lovely.
4: A milk chocolate shell filled with creamy caramel centre, celebrating the green and red of Mayo. And of course, it's half green and it's half red, and it's part of the Velze chocolate range, and they are lovely. We want to wish them well. How are you keeping anyway? You all right?
3: All top notch. Yeah. I want to thank, by the way, all at Lettuce Eat Cafe restaurant here on the main street, obviously. We're just opposite Kennedy's Eurospar.
4: Yes.
3: But anyway, they had a lovely brekkie in there this morning at Lettuce Eat Cafe requirements, so lovely staff in there and lovely brekkie in there, Jerry.
4: Lovely brekkie. Breakfast.
3: Anyway, let's get the housekeeping on the way. 087-941-41. That's for text and WhatsApp lines, and not for telephone calls, text and WhatsApp. And thanks to everybody's favourite Irish pub in New York City, Connolly's Pub and Restaurant, just off Times Square. 0818-3055 is our telephone number, and studio at midwestradio.ie is our email address. As we said, all kinds of everything here in Swinford today. Here's a popular song from young Derek Ryan.

0: Today, plowing on here in beautiful Swinford at the Sheemshish Roger. That's Derek Ryan and our own Jerry Carney had a hand in writing that particular song as well. It's called Plow On Paddy. Now then, there's Kay and all the family in Westport. Send us a lovely email, Jerry.
1: Yes.
0: Want to congratulate Midwest Radio on the fantastic coverage they provided for the All-Ireland final from start to finish. They let us know every day where the Mayo team were, how far behind time they were, and they were broadcast from every destination they went to. No wonder you're number one in the country. All the crew there worked long hours. Well done to Midwest. Well done to Mayo. Would be lost without Midwest Radio when it comes to sporting events. Well done to all. We enjoyed every minute of it. Got to meet a market for that, said Kay and all the family in Westport, Jerry. So
1: very nice.
0: Good
1: Paul.
0: To know. Very, very nice. Very now, nice. What are you at?
1: Say hello to all the Mahons in Swinford. And right beside me, I got me one Cormel Grady. Good morning, Cormel.
2: Morning, Jerry.
1: How are you?
2: Good, good.
1: Here you are, flogging the book.
2: We're on tour again.
1: Yourself and Holly.
2: Well, yes, he'll be here later. He's actually at another event over in Arler at the Patron, 4th of August.
1: So if you'll pardon the pun, he got double booked.
2: He got double booked today, yeah, and he sent me off.
1: Now, the book is written when? About 2 years ago?
2: It's written...
1: Holly Grady.
2: Huh? Yeah, we launched it in November, just before Christmas last year. I wonder if I had turned right. It's his autobiography. It's the story of a man who worked hard, sang loud, told it like it was, and always kept the crack alive. From milking cows to managing staff and dodging economic disasters, Holly has seen it all and lived to tell the tale. We have farming, family, faith, and plenty of mischief in these pages. So it's going very well, and he's quite happy with how it's going, and he's from place to place.
1: Who persuaded him to write the book?
2: He always thought that he may do it, but 2 years ago, nearly 3 years ago now, he got a heart attack. He was director, as many one will know, of Connacht Scaffolding for 42 years. And when he had his heart attack, he was told by Dr. Sharif in Galway that he could not work any longer. So luckily our son had come home from Australia and had taken over the business, or would take over the business, which he did, and it's doing good for him. But he wondered then himself, what am I going to do? What am I going to do? And I was wondering too, Jerry.
1: That you were.
2: Yeah. But anyway, yeah, he got up one morning and he decided, well, here goes. So he decided to write his own autobiography. And so he did. He actually hand wrote it all on the jotters. And sat there around the place for a year. You could talk to him and he certainly wouldn't hear you. And in November last year, he launched it in Gurtagannie Hall, and he had gone to school in Gurtagannie, so it was very apt that he would do it there. And of course, his hero was Dermot Earley. His dad had taught him, so we had a wonderful evening, and it's going from strength
1: to strength. From the scaffold to the pin. Anyway, yeah. Here you are today, Carmel, right across the road from us, doing the business, selling copies, and we'll be on all afternoon.
2: Yes, we will. And there's just one added thing in it. There are 10 songs that his dad taught him. Sadly, he never recorded his dad singing, but there's 10 QR codes. You can scan them with your phone, and you will hear the author himself singing.
1: An all-talking, all-singing book.
2: Yes.
1: There you go, Carmel Grady. It's a pleasure to talk to you.
0: I was going to say, bring one of those songs over and I'll tackle it.
1: On
0: maybe
1: the
0: a duet with Carmel, if you like. No
1: well,
0: bother.
1: Well, she's going to QR it here now. We'll see what will come out of it. Let's see will this technology work?
0: Anyway, well done to them. Well done to Holly. He'll be here a little bit later on. And the right opposite, Mr. Mobile. That's where they are here, opposite Eurospar as well. All right, here is Dominic Carroll.

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0: Oh, there you got me on the hop again. That, of course, and none of this is, who do you call it, Jerry? What's that young lad's name?
1: Nighthorn. Yeah, dinner party.
0: I was lining up a song there from Rolly Daniels, and it's the request of Rolly Daniels. Now, what are you up to?
1: Now, I want to talk to this man for a few minutes. This is Paul from Cullion in County Sligo. First of all, I'd say, how are you, Paul?
2: Hello, how are you getting on?
1: So, Paul, up to 4 years ago, you were cabinet making. Years ago, you decided to diversify.
2: Yes, yeah. Don't know really why I decided. Just think it's something that gives me a chance to be creative, and there's always something you can learn from weaving. So even after 4 years, I'm learning.
1: So weaving and basket making is what you decided to take up?
2: Yeah, yeah, yeah.
1: And was it in your family? Like, did your father or your grandfather do it?
2: So my father's father, obviously my grandfather, was a he'd done basket weaving, and same with my mum's, on my mum's side.
1: But Lord save us, Paul, in 4 years you've built up such expertise, and the range, what kind of weed, or whatever it's called?
2: Willow.
1: It's all willow.
2: It's willow, or sally rod, what it used to be called.
1: Are you growing the willow yourself near your house?
2: So, yeah, I'm growing willow. I have a few different varieties I grow, for just mainly for the colour. A lot of it is just different colours we for want to add into a basket to give it a little lift.
1: And give us an idea, Paul, of some of the items that you have here on display today now.
2: So we can start with the St. Bridget's crosses is one of the really easy ones to start off with. And then some fruit baskets, bread baskets, backpacks, laundry baskets. Just whatever you can think of, you can weave. I've even done a little hat weaved out of it. And the skib.
1: For the spuds?
2: For the spuds.
1: What are you making there as we speak?
2: Haven't fully decided yet.
1: Your joke?
2: So when I bring up the sides, I'll have a little look, and I'll decide what sort of weave I'm going to do. Might even do a couple of different weaves on the sides.
1: Is it hard work?
2: It can be a little bit hard on the hands, but I love it. I have to say, I really love it.
1: Oh, it's great to see you do it, and you'll be doing it here all day, Paul.
2: I'll be here all day, yeah.
1: And here's the thing, what you have in front of you is for sale.
2: Everything's for sale.
1: Reasonably priced. That's all right. Well, I know a lot of work goes into it, so it can't be cheap, but it's reasonably priced. Well, Paul, it's great to see a craftsman in action, and I wish you well into the future.
2: Oh, thanks very much.
1: Well done. Thanks, Paul, from Cullion, Paul.
0: Good man, Jerry. Now, would any of your listeners be able to help me? I had carpet steps on my stairs, and I wanted to take away the carpet steps, but the tape that kept them on is impossible to take off the steps. Could they help me? Can you help there, Jerry? So they had carpet steps on the stairs.
1: Yeah.
0: Then they took the carpet away, but the tape that held them down is impossible to take off.
1: No.
0: Would anyone be able to help?
1: I wonder,
0: said a listener.
1: Do you think if you got one of them steam guns? Would that do, do you think?
0: I don't know.
1: The same gun as you use for taking off difficult wallpaper.
0: Well, I don't know now. But anyway, if anyone can help, 087-941-41 for a text and WhatsApp and that. Glornaton Kelly Banjury, Bring Me a Boat has been requested. Won't get to it today because we limited the number of songs to today, but I will try back in the studio to play that tomorrow. A family quiz will be held tonight at 8:30.

0: support that family quiz tonight. Well done, and thanks to the committee and everybody involved in organising the Kilkenny Heritage Festival. A great weekend was had by all. And Jerry, yesterday in Bunnycanlon, Lord, we had a great time, didn't
1: we? My God almighty, it's unbelievable what they can do in Bunnycanlon. Because let's be honest about it, Paul.
0: Yes.
1: We worried slightly about numbers after the week ahead and all of that kind of thing. We didn't know what would happen. Mm. But by gummels, wherever that John O'Hara gets the magic wand, it works.
0: Well, there were huge crowds yesterday, and so many different displays.
1: So many different displays. Machinery, cattle, so many different items, so many different lots, so many craftspeople, so much live music, so many great people. And little, as we said, it's an unbelievable effort by a small community.
0: A little birdie told me you were down at the tractors. You might have made a little purchase, did you?
1: There's no such thing as a little purchase when it comes to those tractors.
0: Go on, tell me.
1: They're unbelievable. You could be talking $250,000.
0: Would you?
1: You could be talking more about some of those big animals of tractors.
0: And what do they do the small tractor doesn't do?
1: Pure power.
0: Power.
1: It's all about power. Because if you saw some of the machines that were behind, there was machines, I joke you, the length of our satellite cruiser there.
0: Is that right?
1: For winding up hay and cutting hay and all this kind of thing. Like, it's unbelievable the way things are gone. And so it's done now, like cars. You can program in this in the sat-nav in the tractor. And the tractor will go around the field and do its thing itself.
0: On its own?
1: Yes. All you're doing is sitting there looking at it. Sit within it if you want, but you can program it, go around and do its thing itself, not about it.
0: All right, let me back to you in a couple of minutes. I want to play a request for Mary and Michael MacDonald. Hello to them. And this comes from Val, who's enjoying the Swinford show here. All right, here's a man who's making a big name for himself on the Irish entertainment scene. Only a young fella, and a grand fella he is too. This

That is Jack Keogh, I'll Never Let You Down, and Jack will be one of the many artists travelling with me in October on our sunshine trip to sunny Spain. Of course, Mike Denver headlining that with the second week, along with a host of others for that, including Jack Keogh. Now, listen a second, you highlight this. This is at some of the agricultural shows in the region, where a listener was very upset when they saw some ponies that are tied up all day with a full cart of turf, and little donkeys tied as well with

0: baskets, and they can't lie down or drink. They can't drink anything. Listener was upset with that at some of the agriculture shows in the region, and they asked us to highlight that on the programme today. Now, Jerry, a bank card was handed in to JJ Burns and Knock yesterday afternoon. If anyone lost their bank card, give us a shout here. One more. Morning to all in Swinford, listening live in London. As always, seems is a great celebration. Please say hello to the Gerritys in Meelick, and this comes from Martin Gerrity. And Jerry, we want to say hello to our very own Bree Jean as well.
1: Well, you don't need to worry about Bree Jean, because in about 3 seconds' time, she'll be beside me.
0: Is that right?
1: I see you're coming at high speed.
0: Good, gather yourself, Bree Jean.
1: Well, Bree Jean, remember, this young man here wants to have a word. This man is from Tipperary, is that
2: He's
1: right?
2: He's from Tipperary.
1: And what's this man's name?
2: He's Kieran James Grufferty Coleman.
1: The Lord. Kieran James Grufferty Coleman. How are you?
3: Good.
1: What part of Tipperary, Kieran?
3: I'm from County Tipperary and I live in Cap White.
1: Good man yourself. And here you are in the green and red. Are you Granny?
2: I am.
1: Oh, Granny. So, Granny, you tell me this man has had that on him all week long.
2: He has it on with how many weeks, Imelda?
1: For the last 2 weeks, because he might be from Tip, but he's green and red all the way through, Granny.
2: Right.
1: Wasn't it a great week?
2: Brilliant.
1: Did you enjoy it?
2: I did.
1: Good girl. It's nice to talk to you from Tip. Okay. Bree Jean O'Connell, I'm behind you. How are you, sweetheart? It's
4: Good
1: great
4: morning.
1: To see
4: You're
1: you.
4: You're very welcome to Swinford.
1: You're looking powerful, Bree.
4: Well, under circumstances, I'm improving.
1: You've had a tough year.
4: Well, I have, but I think I'm a bit fit for it.
1: Oh, you're well ready for it. You're well built. There's no doubt about it. Breach, another year has gone by.
4: I have a very good committee, a very good members, Brendan Cassidy. You couldn't get the likes of them in Ireland.
1: Doing the work, doing the hard work.
4: Absolutely, yeah. We have a great show. I think we have a very good festival this year.
1: Have the numbers been good, Breach?
4: Excellent. Really excellent.
1: Day and night?
4: Day and night, and great people, a lot of people looking forward to the events and everything like that.
1: And of course, this is one of the big days now.
4: It is. This course Heritage Day, and we have Matt Cunningham on the street playing for Akeley, and we have lots of other good bands as well on the street from top to bottom.
1: And Rule Your Boolia tonight, Bridget.
4: Yeah, of course.
1: We'll have a bit of Rule Your Boolia in Bailon na Muicha.
4: Bay Rule Your Boolia agan ye anach, la cuna jay.
1: Bay Rule Your Boolia here, God, law.
4: Tommy Soulish.
1: Well, with the help of God. Well, look, it's great to talk to you.
4: Yeah, thank you very much. God bless. We'll talk to you later.
1: And keep well. We have a long, old and fruitful relationship with Breach and the Swinford Festival.
4: When you deal with decent people, you get good value for money.
1: Cream rises to the top. God bless you, Breach O'Connell. Thanks a million.
0: She's great. She's absolutely great.
4: Congratulations to the Mayo team as well.
1: Absolutely, congratulations. No problem whatsoever. All right, Paul, go ahead, son.
0: All right, Jerry, as we said, here's a great song, Jerry, from a man came in to me a few minutes ago. He said, any chance of something from Rolly Daniels? Do you remember this song? Thank you.

0: Good old Rolling Daniels. Good old song from him. Just as long as you love me. Jerry, you're surrounded by two beautiful women.
1: A bevy of beauties in green and red. What more could a man ask for? Mary Clark from the Diamond Coast Hotel. You surprised me when you told me, lady, that the Diamond Coast Hotel celebrates its 20th anniversary this year.
2: Absolutely, Jerry. We're delighted. It flew by. I've been there for the last 20 years, which is amazing. And we're celebrating. It was opened on the 6th of December 2006. So we'll have big celebrations this year. And we're doing a special offer. Anyone that wants to get married in 2026, we're giving them €2,026 off their wedding bill.
1: Oh, that's a nice one. Now, before we do that, let's go back, because you and I were reminiscing about Enniscrone. Tell me about a couple of the hotels that used to be there years ago.
2: So there was lots of hotels in Enniscrone. You had the Benbulben Hotel, the Castle Arms Hotel, Tom's Top 10, which was also the Atlantic Hotel, the Alpine Hotel, the Killala Bay Hotel. So there was a lot going on in the County Hotel, sorry, I nearly forgot one.
1: And was that because of location, location, location and the beach and all of that?
2: Oh, 100%. Like Enniscrone, where else would you want to be? I grew up there. It's a magical place. Summer is great fun, and then you have the nice calm in the wintertime. So you get the best of both worlds in Enniscrone.
1: So you're here today. What are you doing?
2: So we're absolutely here to represent the beautiful four-star award-winning Diamond Coast Hotel, situated in Enniscrone, beside the beach, beside the golf course. We've an awful lot to offer. It's been a fantastic season so far, been very busy, and more to come. We've a lot going on this year as well, lots of acts coming up in the Diamond Coast Hotel. We've Phil Coulter in November. We have Trad and Tapas on a Monday night. We have Francis Black coming up. We have Santa by the Sea.
1: It's like your own auto queue.
2: Oh, we're very busy. Very busy. Auto queue is right. Emily's helping me here. Thank you, Jerry.
1: Thank God
2: we're not on camera.
1: Oh, no. Well, she is. Emily has you on camera. Anyway, look, it's all systems go.
2: Yes, it's fantastic. It's a great buzz for us. And as I said, been 20 years in existence. It's a very special year for us.
1: Have you any nice bits down there at your stall today?
2: Oh, we have. We've loads of lovely offers. We're doing a draw for...
1: No, I'm not on about the offers. I'm on about group food.
2: Emily has some lovely little nibbles down there.
1: Will Emily bring up some of her nibbles?
2: She will, of course. I know they brought you pizza last year from Ballycondon. We were there yesterday and you got no pizza.
1: No, got nothing.
2: We'll make up for it today.
1: All right, Mary
0: and
1: Clark.
0: Listen, Jerry, thanks to the Ocean Sands Hotel. They've been very good to Midwest over the last few years. All your support to us here over the last few years.
1: Absolutely. The Ocean and the Diamond Coast,
0: yeah,
1: of course.
0: Hard to believe she's 20, or the Diamond Coast to me, yeah. Sorry about that.
2: That's
0: Diamond
2: okay.
0: Coast, sorry about my heart.
2: They're both great hotels.
0: But Mary, hard to believe you're there 20 years.
2: Oh, I believe you, me, Paul. I'm there. I met you back there 20 years
0: you
2: ago.
0: You did, is right. I tell you something, you haven't today.
1: Can I ask you, what year, what month did you open in 2006?
2: The 6th of December 2006.
1: Right. So the MacWilliam Parker in Clemores had opened shortly before you, because they opened in October 2006 with the late Joe Dolan.
0: That's right.
1: Performing that
0: night.
1: Right. Remember that?
2: Joe Dolan.
1: We love Joe Dolan. So we're going to get something.
0: And it's
1: Joe.
0: A lovely venue, by the way. Lovely entertainment venue, too.
2: Great dance floor.
0: Great dance floor.
1: Nicely sprung.
2: Nicely sprung, a bit like myself.
1: Oh,
0: yeah, boy.
1: See, if I said that, I'd be shot. But look, go on, go down, or you'll get me in trouble. Go
0: right,
1: on.
0: Right, I think I might have to take a break, Jerry. Going to take a very quick break. Rochford Motors time here on Midwest Radio. It's 11:45.
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0: Ah, that is one cracking song from Claudia Buckley. Thanks very much, Mary. Goodies arrived, Jerry. Goodies arrived. Fair play to you, Mary. You're a star. Now, Jerry. Oh, I want to play a request, by the way. Special request for all at Golden Sheds in Swinford. And I'd like to wish my daughter, is it Michaela Cunley, a very happy 18th birthday. And this comes from, is it Anita and all the gang in Golden Sheds in Swinford. Jerry, what are you doing now?
1: Willie Creighton. Wait a minute. Willie. What are you at, Willie, there?
2: I'm doing a bit of wood turning here, and I'm making a little garden dibber for setting seeds in the garden. It's about 12 inches long, and there's marks on it, 1 inch, 2 inch, 3 inch, and 4 inch. And it has been nicely rounded at the end, so that when you set your seed, it's not going to a point and they won't rot when the rain comes.
1: What timber is it, Willie?
2: It's spalted beech.
1: Spalted beech.
2: It's spalted beech. It's beech that's kind of gone off a little bit, and it's decayed a little bit, and it's lovely wood to work with, and there's a lovely smell of it.
1: Oh, yeah.
2: Yeah, can you smell that?
1: Oh, yeah, yeah, lovely woody smell.
2: You nearly put it in your
1: soup for
2: the breakfast cereal in the morning.
1: Wooden soup, it would help thicken the soup. So how long will it take you to finish the dibble now?
2: I'd say about 10 minutes.
1: That's all?
2: That's all, yeah.
1: You were in Bonnyconlan yesterday?
2: I was in Bonnyconlan yesterday, a great massive crowd down there, and I was chatting to you on the... In the cruiser,
1: yeah.
2: And he mentioned about the table that I made for Sam. And look at the best of luck to the Mayo team. They were absolutely excellent for a bunch of years.
1: Unbelievable!
2: I was up at the match. You couldn't believe it,
1: you couldn't believe it. Willie, work away, and I'll go. But just turn on your lathe there and crack at it for me, because you're here for the day, aren't you? Right,
2: I'm here
1: beside
2: for the
1: us.
2: Day, yeah, this nearly finished now. And
1: what are you going making after this?
2: I'm going making a little bud vase and a few little tea light holders.
1: All right. Talk to you afterwards. Got a meal of mug, and I'll grab this lady for a minute. I was with this young lady here about the Swinford Agricultural Show. How are you?
3: Hello, Jerry. How
1: What's your name?
3: My name's Moira Philbin.
1: So, Moira, when is your Swinford Agricultural Show on
3: the? So the agricultural show is on the 23rd of August 2026. It's a Sunday, and it's the 35th show this year. Swinford has always had an agricultural show, but there was a bit of a hiatus, and now this one is 35 years in the making.
1: On the go. Where do you hold it, Moira?
3: So we hold it out in Cullion in Tony and Claude de Gleason's field, and last year we had a really successful show. And we're hoping to repeat it again this year.
1: Are you looking for entries at this stage?
3: Oh, we are, yeah.
1: All classes?
3: All classes, cattle, sheep, horses, marquee, and dogs as well.
1: So if someone has something out there that barks or moves, what can they do between now and then to get the animal entered into the show?
3: So they can contact us on the swinfordagrishow.net. And they can also, a week before the show, we're going to be based on Main Street in Swinford. And the show office will be there in the old Tarview Gifts shop.
1: Doing the business live.
3: Doing the business live.
1: Maura, thanks for popping up and saying hello to us. God bless you. The 35th annual agricultural show on its way.
0: Lovely. Well done, Jerry. Now, I tell you what I'm going to do. A listener said they'd love to hear something from Christy Moore. What about this one?

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0: The man from Athenry in County Galway, that is Jimmy Buckley, Ashes of Love. Can you please say hello to Henry O'Horan's Dr. and Tease? He's a great Midwest radio listener, and this comes from Angeli and Tiralee Terrace down in Ballina. Now that Mayo have won, Sam, I hope they're going to visit every graveyard and cemetery in Mayo for all the deceased supporters that would have loved to see Sam in Mayo. And this comes from Stephen, and Stephen said, up Mayo. Also, wait till we see. I have to try and find the new song yet, Jerry? From Cleo Sweeney, Silver Threads and Golden Needles.
1: I don't know.
0: Have a look. You're surrounded by beautiful flowers.
1: I'm surrounded by a beautiful lady who's surrounded by beautiful flowers, and this is Mary Boyle. How are you, Mary?
2: Not too bad now, and yourself?
1: Good to talk to you, Mary. So, Mary, tell me about what you do.
2: I do make all these silk flower arrangements or artificial flowers for graves. I make some wreaths. I have a red and green one there. For Mayo.
1: Absolutely.
2: Can it leave them out? And then I have a couple of memorial wreaths here for the Swinford Famine Memorial 2026.
1: And Mary, is this a hobby that just grew and grew?
2: It's just a hobby. It's something that I like doing, I just like being creative, either with flowers or cake making, interior design, or gardening in general, you know?
1: It's lovely to see the results of your work. Now, clearly, Mary, roses are your favourite flowers.
2: Roses are my favourite flowers. And as you have a favourite yourself.
1: Oh, the daffodil.
2: Yeah, so you know the spring daffodils.
1: Hope and all of that kind of thing, as they say. Dorcas, a little bit of Dorcas in a person's life. Now, look at this here, for example. People can't see this a little bit. That here, in loving memory, so that's a little something for the grave.
2: Yeah.
1: How long would a little basket of flowers like that give you time to make up?
2: You know, getting the stuff, putting it all together, it might take me maybe 3 or 4 hours. And about thinking the designs out in my head. Like, you see this one? It's just really from a saucepan design.
1: That's a saucepan underneath it, is it?
2: Stiletto shoes, handbags, you know, anything. And I made the straw reeds here myself.
1: Perhaps you're a one-woman factory.
2: So I can't make, you know, I just can't. Even I have a little jug one here. And another basket one there. So I just come up with different ideas. Like, even this is a little cake tin.
1: And the little butterfly in it as well.
2: Yeah.
1: And the little crucifix.
2: Yes.
1: You know what it is? It's beautiful to see it. People will come around that like bees. Because I'll tell you why. They won't come for the honey, but they'll come for the colour and the vibrancy. It's lovely.
2: Exactly.
1: Are you here all day?
2: I am, yeah.
1: Well,
2: yeah.
1: Good luck with it. It's lovely to see you in action.
2: All day, and I love the Swinford show.
1: It's a great show.
2: It is.
1: Well, Mary, thanks for popping along to say hello to us. Mind yourself, and God bless you.
0: Talk about an array of colour, Jerry.
1: Isn't it beautiful, Paul?
0: Oh, absolutely fantastic, yeah.
1: The amount of work that goes into it, but as Mary said, it's a labour of love, and that's what makes all the difference.
0: And it's here for you to view today. Yeah, if you come down to us here in Swinford, just opposite Eurospar, that's where she's located.
1: That's right.
0: And all the gore. Why, do you want me to take a song, or do you have someone else to talk to?
1: No, crack on.
0: Well, I'll tell you what we'll do is stay with flowers, Jerry.
1: Lovely.
0: What about this one from

0: Well done to you, Daniel O'Donnell, and roses are red. Just a couple of things to be happening here in Swin for today. Well, it's fun and fancy dress team day, street stalls, drama and free open air music as well all day. 12 o'clock, Spin Mobile DJ on Lower Main Street, and the Skull Kjol workshop performances at Market Street, and there's a music marquee there as well. Then at 10 to 1 today, Time to Shine winner performance will be on the main stage in Swinford, and then at 1 o'clock, Mayo Karate Club demonstration. At 1:30, Jerry O'Sullivan will be on the main stage, Ilan Pipe Player. At 2 o'clock, live music with Rigamore in the Market Street Music Marquee. And then at 2:30, well, you wouldn't believe it, the one and only Matt Cunningham on the wooden floor today on the main stage at 2:30. 3 o'clock, the man from County Mayo, Stuart Moyles, would go on stage at the lower main stage. And then at 4:30, Atlantic Rhythm Dance Performance on the main stage. And at 5 o'clock, the Midfield Pipe Band are there on the Market Street Music Marquee. So much happening here. And of course, don't forget, this is the Famine Walk, 5:30 procession walk from the main stage to the Famine Grave, located behind Swinford District Hospital. And the celebrant there will be Father Dermot Meehan. I think that all happens today, Jerry, in Swinford.
1: It's all going down. Here's this gentleman who joins us every single year. How are you?
2: I'm okay, sound, yeah.
1: You have your tractor this year, your sound. You have your mobile this year.
2: I've got the mobile. I need last year. The knees are back in over it now.
1: Is it North Yorkshire you come
2: North
1: from?
2: North Yorkshire, Ripon.
1: And what's your connection with this part of the world?
2: The grandmother came from near us, Loughlin.
1: And went to Yorkshire?
2: Went to Yorkshire and...
1: Met a Yorkshire man?
2: Yeah.
1: And never came back?
2: Never came back home.
1: Wow. What did your dad do?
2: My dad, he was farming.
1: And you were farming?
2: Farming and construction.
1: Construction is right, and big construction.
2: Yeah.
1: Not small construction.
2: Oh, no, okay, give it a bit. The pipelines and things like that.
1: Well, you've over 100 people employed, haven't you?
2: Yeah.
1: All over North Yorkshire and into Scotland?
2: Yeah.
1: What are you doing?
2: What
1: construction do you do? Is it waterworks?
2: Water pipes, sewers, water mains, sewage works, all that.
1: The lot?
2: Yeah.
1: And what kind of farming do you do?
2: All three.
1: What do you mean?
2: Sheep, cattle, and then arable.
1: Oh, yes. Now, can I ask you this about the farming? Because here last year, prices went absolutely over the moon for cattle. Crackers. What about ye?
2: Just exactly the same. No difference. They've just dropped a bit now. We run about 600 cattle.
1: How many?
2: 600.
1: Oh, cripes. You must be loaded.
2: No. Huh?
1: That's a Rolls Royce you're driving.
2: Hey, it was all right the year before, then they went up last year. Will you try replacing them now?
1: I know, yeah. But this time last year now, like, what kind of money would you have been getting for one of your bullocks?
2: Well, we're in a different game. We take bulls up to 900 kilos.
1: Cripes.
2: Bull beef. And the best, we have four, just short of 4.5 grand sterling.
1: A piece?
2: A piece.
1: That'd be about 6,000 euro.
2: Yeah.
1: For a bull?
2: Yeah, bull beef.
1: Is it all bulls? Bull beef? I never knew you killed bulls for beef.
2: Oh, yeah, we keep them as bulls and take them up to their weight.
1: And let them off then?
2: Then into the market.
1: Into the market. Now, are you having a good time in Swinford?
2: I am. I must tell you before I go.
1: Yes.
2: I had Declan Ernie over. I had Joe Davito over.
1: Yeah.
2: 2 weeks ago, our big steam rally. And Seamus will be coming at Christmas.
1: Oh, by God, it'll be lively.
2: Have a do with the boys.
1: You'll have a do with the boys, is right. God bless you. Nice to meet you. Can take you. Off you go. Have your horn in there. Beep, beep. Where's your horn? Oh, it's here.
0: That's right.
1: Oh, yeah, boy. Yeah. Go on after Yorkshire. You're going.
0: Good man yourself. Now, Rula Boola, Jerry.
1: Rula Boola,
0: Rula Boola, you'll be taking the stage tonight at 10 o'clock. Here they are.
1: God, Lord, it's got here.

0: Yeah, they will be on the stage tonight in Swinford. That's Rula Booyah, and that's one called Johnny Boy. Oliver Kelleher time here on Midwest Radio. It's 12:23.
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4: I have a competition, Paul. First up, let me tell you, Summer Country with the Stars Show, Wednesday the 12th of August in the Great National Hotel in Ballina, with Philomena Begley, Robert Mazzell, Ray Lynham, John Glenn, Cathy Durkin and Sean Cuddy. Glenamaddy Summer Festival, present Michael English in Glenamaddy St. Patrick's Church. That's going to take place on Monday the 24th of August. So for those two, if you want to go to Night with the Stars, text the word stars. 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
0: And if you want to go to the Joe Dolan Show, Joe Dolan Tribute Show with the Family Band and the Royal Theatre in Castlebar this Friday night, all you have to do is text the word Joe Dolan.
4: Now you're talking to
0: 087-941-41. That's 087-941-41. That's our competition number, and we would love to hear from you, Jerry.
4: Absolutely. Now, Ben Burke, tell me about the fire lighter. Come out here. I'll have to get you out a bit farther to me, Ben. Tell me about the fire lighter that never goes out.
5: It's an old fire lighter. It's wrapped in wire, and you can put oil on it and light the fire and take it out, and it still won't burn away.
4: That's unbelievable.
5: It's years old. I have it a long, very long time.
4: And what kind of material is it made from, Ben?
5: I don't know. It's like sort of soft stuff. It's not that soft, but it's little soft, you know, but it never changes.
4: You know, they'd be talking about the green movement now and saving the planet and saving the environment and what have you. That thing you have there could be 100 years old, and they were thinking about all of this then.
5: Yeah, that, and it could be more than that now.
4: It could be more than that now, is right. Here you are, Ben Burke, with your mobile forge in the middle of Swinford Town. How are things going for you?
5: Good, good, good. Good day in Bunnycannon yesterday. To here today and here again tomorrow.
4: And of course, you have chickens with you as well, and you have your rabbit.
5: Yeah, I have the chickens and the rabbit there. The young ones like to see them there.
4: The poor old cock set sail, Ben.
5: He did. The cock went to heaven, yeah.
4: How long was the cock with you?
5: He was 5 or 6 years or more, man.
4: The cock saw many a mile.
5: Oh, he was a big one.
4: He was as big as I came across in my time. Anyway. So, Ben, you're filling up the mobile forge all the time. More and more to it every year. I always said about you, Ben, the government should be giving you a grant because you are an education to people, particularly to younger people. People are coming up, I see them come up to you every time and they're goggle-eyed because they see things in here that they may have never seen before or may have not seen in 50 or 60 years. Here you are with your travelling museum.
5: Yeah, there's a lot of stuff in here now, a good pile of gear in it now.
4: Have you a favourite thing, Ben?
5: No, I wouldn't think so, no. No, there's that much in it now as I couldn't say what... No.
4: No, they're all babies to you. Well, anyway, Ben, God bless you. And going back up, it's great to see you. You're here today on the main street and will be tomorrow as well. Mm. 2 days of Ben Burke doing the job.
0: Lovely, Jerry. So no. I'll come back to you in a couple of minutes.
4: You're all right, Paul. You're all right.
0: All right, back to Jerry in a couple of minutes. He is outside of the streets of Sheemshish Rolju in Swinford. That's where we are today. The 42nd Sheemshish Rolju Festival. And tomorrow, by the way, big gay again tomorrow. Starting off in the morning, 11 o'clock, Pat's Country Road Show will be on the main stage tomorrow morning. Then from 12 o'clock to 2 o'clock tomorrow, youth busking competition under 18. 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Or if you want more information on that, contact Sean on 087-3585-830. 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Then at 12 o'clock tomorrow, Spin Mobile DJ on Lower Main Street. 1 o'clock to 3 o'clock tomorrow, live music with Trad West. And the venue there will be on the main stage. And then at 2 o'clock tomorrow, Carmel Dempsey and Friends will be at the Market Square in the marquee there. And then 3 o'clock, you'll have Myra Gillock fire show performance on the main stage. Also at 3 o'clock tomorrow, International Variety Street Entertainers, traditional Irish jazz, folk and country tomorrow at 3. Then again at 3:45 tomorrow, Mary Gillock, the workshops at the circus workshop for all ages at 3:45 tomorrow on the main stage. 5 o'clock tomorrow, Foxford Brass and Reed performance on the main stage and live music with Tidal Trad, and they'll be at the Market Street Music Marquee. And then of course 6 o'clock, Sheemsha Fun Run under 12, €2 per child, registration at 5:30. It goes on on and on. Seamusha Ross on Wednesday as well at 7 o'clock. Also, live music tomorrow night at 8 o'clock with Shane Ruan on the Market Square. And then 9 o'clock, Fair Night Session with Boland's. And tomorrow night on the main stage will be the one and only, one and only Mike Denver. Now, a competition we have running at the moment for two tickets for Joe Dolan on Friday night, the Joe Dolan Tribute Show with the family band in the Royal Theatre. Here is Joe.

0: A great song from Joe Dolan. You can catch the Joe Dolan Tribute Show in the Royal Theatre in Castlebar next Friday night. Now, Jerry, you have a lovely lady with you.
1: I have Megan with me from the Swinford GA Club, an annual visit. How are you, Megan?
2: I'm good, and yourself?
1: What's 2026 been like for you, Megan?
2: We've had a great year now, very successful. We have a lot of community-driven projects going on, and we have a great little extension going on at the clubhouse. So great support from the town locally, and we just had a fantastic family day and many more events to come.
1: And now, I know you're one of the towns that hasn't had Sam yet, but for a town like it, he has to be on the way, Megan.
2: Oh, he has to be on the way. There's been rumours going on, and rumours, I think, that he was outside Swinford on Sunday, but he didn't appear yet.
1: In a certain establishment.
2: In a certain establishment. We won't give it away.
1: We're not going there. So how are the clubs doing in Swinford?
2: Oh yeah, great. Look, there's, as I said, huge community sport. We see younger people, more inclusivity, things like that. You have to always be moving and driving and changing and adjusting with the times to keep it involving the community. That's what it's about. It's about the kids in the community.
1: A lot of people are saying, Megan, I don't know whether you'll agree or disagree, that because Sam has come to the county now, that that'll be a huge inspiration to get younger kids and teenagers either more involved or back involved. What say you to that?
2: I would be very hopeful, and I would agree. I mean, if you went to any of the town homecomings, what you saw was families and children. And you saw I see in my own house, when the first ticket came to our house, it actually went to my 14-year-old son, because since he was a boy, he loved it. He used to watch Kieran McDonald videos when he was 4 and 5 years of age. So that's what you want. And really, there's much more to sport than just the actual sport. And I see it in my own house now with teenagers. It creates friendships. It bonds kids together. It's hugely, hugely important.
1: Hugely important is right. That's the GA. Let's park that, because you're a woman that wears many hats. And the other big hat you wear is St. Patrick's Day parades.
2: Yes, that's my real passion now the last couple of years. So again, super community behind it. Can't do anything. Nothing ever in town is a one-man show. So I have a great community that I've been involved for many, many years. And this year is a big, big year for us.
1: Significant.
2: It's very significant. So it took Sam 75 years to come to back to Mayo. And this year, Swinford will see a big anniversary as well. So 75th there as well.
1: That's an amazing thing, that for 75 years, a St. Patrick's Day parade has taken place in this town.
2: Absolutely. And I mean, you have to thank the people that have been involved. And many of those people have been involved for 30 plus years. So I see a couple of the men standing down here beside me, Joe Mellett and Michael Mave. There are people that are always in the background and helping out. I'm only saying that because the two men are standing here. But there's many more than that. And look, we have a passion for it and a drive for it, and we all love it. And that's what's important. And it's important to bring this back to the community.
1: So finally, before I let you go, when will preparations begin for next March's parade?
2: Well, I think I'll have to give everybody a little bit of a break. I'd say everybody's burnt out in celebrations. They're keeping going for Sheemsa. But definitely with the big year that we're going to have this year, we're going to have to probably start September, October. So it's not going to be a one-day event. We're going to have it over potentially a weekend kind of, so that we have a good drive at it and a good old celebration.
1: A good old run. As they say, Swinford a boo.
2: Swinford a boo.
1: Swinford a boo. Thanks for talking to us, Megan. We wish you well.
0: Good morning, Paul and Jerry. Please play Roscommon, My Dear Home by Cormac McLaughlin from a listener in Galway. They say up the Rossies. And once again, well done to the Rossies last weekend. And well done to Galway as well. Please wish Noel and Francis White from Ballymote. They're celebrating their 50th wedding anniversary today. This comes from Thomas, Leah, Rosaline and Pat, and all their grandchildren in Westport and Ballymote. Also, happy birthday to Eileen Walsh from Claremorris. Hope you have a mighty day. You're probably in the garden today, Eileen, but enjoy your day. Please play Dingle Shore by Teresa Marie. Also, what time is Mike Denver on stage tonight or tomorrow night at? I'll let you know. I think it might be 10 o'clock. Let me just check my 10 o'clock. Mike Denver is on stage tomorrow night in Swinford. Now, due to a bereavement of the parish, the card game in Kilconnelly Community Centre planned for this evening has been cancelled. So no card game in Kilconnelly today. Okay, tonight. Here's a great song, Stacey Breen.

0: They were for Patricia Harrington, the best sister. And it comes from there, your best sister and brother-in-law as well. So, Patricia, a big hello to you. Also, we want to say hello to Mary and Michael MacDonald from Derry Ronan. And this comes from all the gang. Not forgetting Pat and Sheila Gavigan in Derry Ronan. This comes from John and Anne Lydon, who are enjoying themselves here at the old Bunny Conlon show. Now, Jerry, over to you.
1: Now, first of all, Rose Fitzgerald celebrates her birthday today. A very happy birthday to her from her son and her daughter. How are you, sir?
2: Very well, thank you.
1: What's your name, sir?
2: Kevin Campbell.
1: And you're full of an Irish breakfast, Kevin.
2: Yeah, I am.
1: All is well. Good man. Are you living here or are you home on holidays?
2: Home on holiday.
1: From where, Kevin?
2: London.
1: How long have you been in London?
2: 64 years.
1: You're joking me.
2: Yeah.
1: 64 years?
2: Yes.
1: And Kevin, what did you do when you went out there all those years ago?
2: Construction.
1: And did you stay in construction?
2: Yes, all my life.
1: Tough work?
2: Yes.
1: Have you your money made?
2: No.
1: Are you still making a few pounds?
2: No.
1: You're backing away when I mention the money, I noticed, Kevin.
2: Yeah.
1: Anyway, you're home on holidays. Who's with you, Kev?
2: My wife.
1: Where's she from?
2: Clasher.
1: What's her name?
2: Maureen.
1: Kevin, you didn't have to go far for Maureen.
2: I did not, no.
1: And you've been together for how long?
2: 50-odd years.
1: I was going to say, don't get it wrong now, Kevin, or you could be in bother. So you're enjoying the festival?
2: I am indeed,
1: good
2: yeah,
1: man. Is there anyone you want to say hello to, Kevin?
2: My daughter, Siobhan, in Horsham with her husband, Paul.
1: Lovely.
2: Yeah. And
1: go on.
2: My sister, Bridie, and her husband, Pat, in Bishop Sarford.
1: Lovely. When are you heading back, Kevin?
2: Thursday week.
1: Oh, not so bad. You have a good old stretch.
2: Yes.
1: Few more Irish breakfast to put into the...
2: Good man. Good man.
1: Nice to talk to you. How are you, Mick?
3: Yeah, not bad. Not
1: Mick, we spoke to you last year.
3: Yeah, exactly. We had a bit of a chat, myself and yourself.
1: Three pubs and behold, Mick, lad.
3: That's right. No, I used to listen to the conversation with your friend there, or whatever,
1: Paul.
3: Back from London as well, after 60-odd years as well. I never met that man.
1: Did you know Kevin?
3: I didn't know.
1: Oh, Christ, yeah. We should have put you in touch. Don't go too far. Kevin, don't go too far, because I want to put you in touch with Mick. Mm-hmm. Mick is from Bohola, and Mick went to... How long since you went to...
3: Oh, 60-odd years as well, actually.
1: Where are you... This is like blind date. What part did you go to?
3: North London. Well, Camden Town for a start. Anyway.
1: Camden Town, Kevin.
2: Finsbury Park.
3: Oh, yeah, Finsbury as well. That was my second stop or whatever.
1: Finsbury. Are you serious?
3: Oh, yeah.
1: So what were you doing in London again?
3: Again, no more than this man, construction, water mains and stuff like that.
1: Do you do any destruction, Mick?
3: Well, probably plenty destruction as well as...
1: An obstruction,
3: yeah, that's right. Yeah,
1: so we did everything last year about one, your sister.
3: Exactly, Monica. I have a sister in Tottenham, in North London, and she said, how come you never give us a mention or whatever? So now is the time.
1: So we wish her well.
3: All my folks in Bohola as well. I have a sister, Teresa, in Bohola, and all my good friends, the O'Briens and the Jordans as well, yeah.
1: Any chance of a blast of three pubs up Bohola?
3: That's buttoned out.
1: McDonald's.
3: Listen, there's another another lady I wanted to mention.
1: Yeah.
3: I was up in Knock a couple of years ago.
1: Yeah.
3: And I met Mildred
1: Byrne. Oh, yeah.
3: And we had a great chat. I did listen to her on a Sunday evening or a Sunday night, actually.
1: Reading the books.
3: That's right, yeah.
1: Now we have
3: another chapter off the book or whatever like that. But,

0: lady, actually.
1: She is, yeah.
0: Oh, she is.
1: When
0: yeah.
1: are you going back, Mick?
0: A week's time or whatever.
1: Kevin is gone. I was going to get you to hold hands with Kevin and have a walk down the town together.
0: Oh, Jesus, tonight.
1: After all the years. Anyway, God bless you, Mick.
2: All right.
1: Mick, go on.
0: I'd love to see your mate here or whatever. I have to
1: see what he looks like.
2: Oh, yeah. I'll come out and meet him now. I want to take a break.
0: I've never seen him in the flesh.
1: Oh, you can pinch him now to make sure he's real in a few
0: minutes. He's always down the vaults, as I said.
1: No, he has me down the vaults.
0: Well, he has you down there as well.
1: Well, both in the vaults.
2: Well, I come out and say hello to him now, Jerry. In the meantime, we'll take a break. Maze time. It's
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2: Lovely. Now, the sun is shining here in Swinford. The sun has come out in the last while. It's absolutely lovely here. Now, a scam. If you get a call from a French number with 336 in it, it's a scam. I want to let you know about that. Our competition winners, our Michael winner. What was the competitions we had, Jerry?
1: We had Night with the Stars.
2: Michael
1: English and Joe Dolan.
2: Lisa Egan from 7 Castlefield Manor, Killala Road of Ballinaz, our Stars winner. Our Michael English winner is Francis Coleman from Napa in Kinanapa in Dunmore. You're going to enjoy that. And Mary Gordon from Castlereagh is our Joe Dolan winner, Jerry.
1: Lovely, Hurley. Now, how are you?
6: Hello, Jerry Glennon.
1: Hit me
6: how are
1: in
6: you?
1: 30 seconds.
6: My name is Anne Hanahoe. I am the events director with the Railway Players. And we had a talent competition on Friday night in Julian's. And we have our under 16 winner, Keola Quinn, and our senior winner Joe Gallagher here that are going to give you a small performance ahead of their main stage performance down the town at around 1 o'clock.
1: Have you a karate thing to mention too?
6: I have. I'm involved. I'm the children's liaison officer with Mayo Karate Academy, and our children are going to do a demonstration down on the street at 1 o'clock.
1: Perfect. Keola, it's a pity we can only do a verse because of the pressure and time. Knock our socks off with Spencil Hill, Keola, the verse you're going to sing.

0: the cross at Spansel Hill.
1: Well, fair play to you, Ciola.
2: She has the yard, Jerry. No doubt about it.
1: What a name to be born with, too. Ciola, like, and are so good at what she does. That's the prophets. Joe Gallagher, how are you?
3: Hello, how are you doing?
1: What are you going to hammer out for me, Joe?
3: I'm going to sing a chorus of Jersey Giant.
1: A chorus of Jersey Giant. Joe, let's hear you, son.
3: It's just 2 hours to get there, babe. I can make it back about an hour or so. Hold you close against my skin. I need a little...

0: Soon, hotter than socks on a Jersey giant. 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
1: What about that? There's Joe Gallagher.
2: Well, is Joe performing on the main stage in a little while?
1: Are you going to perform a little later? What's going to happen?
3: Yes, they're going to be on the main stage at around 5 to 1. So if anyone's around who wants to come down and hear Keola and Joe again, we'd love to have them down
2: Lovely.
3: For support.
1: Why, heck, they are good at what they do. No doubt about it. I am so glad that they won competitions. How are we doing on time?
2: You're all right there, Jerry. Yeah,
1: well,
2: yeah,
1: I'm not going to be able to talk and cycle. I think, look at this, a baby.
2: Yeah, yeah, hi, Ned. What are you?
1: Oh, this is a low, Nelly. I used to be able to work.
2: Just don't fall off like a good lad now.
1: March it, and give me. Here we go now. See that? That's the smallest
2: He's
1: bike.
2: He's cycling around here.
1: Cycling about, cycling and talking, a cycling talker. Here's Martin Nocton doing the job as well. I have to go. Martin, it's a great piece of kit, and it's going to be here in Swinford for the rest of the day as well. No,
2: good man yourself, Jerry. Yeah, now I want to tell people about a grey and white dog with a collar is after straying into a house in Glagan Kilmeen all morning. Can you please share this on radio? So if you lost a grey white dog with a collar in the Glagan Kilmeen area, give us a call. And this listener also said, the West Awake, well done to the girls from the West, the Galway and Roscommon football ladies who brought home more silverware. The girls had a mighty night in Tuam last night and the role models for all young girls. Hi, Paul and Jerry, I'm listening to you here on the radio in Swinford. I'm just wondering, selling Dillisk today in Swinford. Jerry, are they selling Dillisk?
1: I'd be surprised if they weren't. They usually sell Dillisk right down at the square.
2: Yeah, opposite the gateway, somewhere near.

0: They are
1: for sure,
0: Jerry, I think that's about it for the program for today. Thanks very much for your company. We're on the back in studio tomorrow.
1: Back in studio Thursday, and then on Friday with myself, we head to Cahadnamart. We're there with the wonderful people at the Westport Credit Union.
0: Well, the fun continues here all evening in Swinford. Tonight, Rula Booya on the main stage. Tomorrow night, Mike Denver on the main stage. So listen, it's a mighty place to be. The weather is up, and I can tell you, if you're anywhere within a couple of hours of Swinford for the afternoon, you do a lot worse than coming here and roll back the clock in Swinford. Hey, Jerry, Seamus Moore tells me he has a new song out.
1: Another one.
0: It's called Jack the Lad.
1: Oh, you boy, yeah.
0: Have you heard this? Can I play it?
1: All right. We get a chorus of it in, maybe.
0: Anyway, from Paul and Jerry and all the team here in Sheamshish.

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1: On Raglan Road of an autumn day, I saw her first and knew that her dark hair would weave a snare that I might one day rue. I saw the danger, yet I walked along the enchanted way. And I said, let grief be a fallen leaf at the dawning of the day.

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But Ruby Walsh, she saved me life below the Galway races. 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They're under starters orders, Ted Walsh is coming to heaven. Ruby's up in the favour, she'll take some betting. Necks are craned and eyes are strained, there's fear upon the faces.

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Hey Ruby, hold her back, give her the crack and up she'll go. And everyone's out to salt hell for the crank in front.

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2: Good morning. Wednesday, 5th of August. Rather windy and cloudy today. Outbreaks of rain or drizzle. Drier and sunnier to the south of the province with just isolated showers. High temperatures today, 14 to 17. Cloudier tonight in the north of the province, but conditions will clear overnight with just very isolated showers. Low overnight temperatures, 11 to 13 degrees.
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0: Big Barry White, he was known as the Walrus of Love, the late great Barry White, kicking off the show. Let the music play. You're very welcome along. Wednesday, halfway through the week already, August the 5th, and it's John Ryan in for David Cawley on Breakfast until 8:45 this morning. All your favourite tunes waking you up for a Wednesday. 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
9: 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Mayo County Council is not obliged to purchase any land submitted as part of this process.
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Good morning, Wednesday morning, August 5th. Mid to Australia Breakfast is Sean in for David. We're together until quarter to nine this morning. 0879 40 141. That's our text on WhatsApp. And the best music to wake you up for Wednesday. This is Kingfisher. Love this tune from the lads. This is Diamonds and Roses on Midwest.

0: John Cicada on a Wednesday morning, and just another day. Rain and windy and cloudy today. Outbreaks of rain and drizzle. Dryers in the south to the south of the province. Isolated showers. High temperatures today, 14 to 17 degrees. Tonight's going to be cloudier to the north of the province, but conditions will clear overnight. Just very isolated showers. Overnight temperatures, 11 to 13 degrees. Stephen Grealish joins us now with the 7:30 headlines. Good morning, Stephen.
1: Good morning, John. Ireland has become what analysts are calling an EV-first market, with electric cars overtaking every other engine type in the new vehicle sales. The latest figures show battery electronic vehicles now account for more than a quarter of all new registrations. Buyer interest is also growing, with EV-related searches on Dundeal up almost 69% compared to this time last year. Forsa is demanding improved staffing levels at Oberstown Children Detention Campus, warning industrial action will continue until the issue is addressed. Union members staged a work stoppage yesterday as part of an ongoing dispute over staffing and resources. Forsa said the action is aimed at protecting the safety of both its staff and young people at the campus. Further work stoppages are planned for every remaining Tuesday in the month of August. The Union of Students in Ireland, AMLE, has called for urgent government action after student visa applications from Palestinian students in Gaza were refused. In an open letter backed by unions across the island, it says students who have already secured places at Irish higher education institutions should be given every reasonable opportunity to take them up. The group is also calling for a national sanctuary scholarship fund to support students fleeing conflict zones. Finally, Qatar says mediators are making progress towards ending the war between the United States and Iran, sending oil prices sharply lower. But Tehran's denied President Trump's claim that talks are already underway. The Iranians insist they are only speaking to Oman about shipping lanes. The Strait of Hormuz, normally the route for about a fifth of the world's oil, remains virtually shut, and another ship's been attacked trying to cross it. And coming up on Wednesday's morning edition from 8:45, new Bernardo survey shows more than half of parents are worried about how they'll afford back-to-school costs this year. A Ballinabon artist is returning to Moyside with two new exhibitions opening in the town this week. The framework for Mayo's antisocial behaviour policy is being called into question. While in sport, results from last night's Homeland Mayo Minor Football Championship. These stories and more coming up from 8:45.
0: Thanks, Stephen. And next news here on Midwest Radio is at 8 o'clock. 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

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Could you please wish Emily McMurrow in Felixstowe a very happy birthday to you today, Emily, from your cousin in Ballyvery. Wishing you well. And Johnny has sent in a text looking for some Shania Twain. We'll get that on between now and 8:45 this morning. Right now, the late, great Donna Summer. Here she is with Bad Girls on Midwest Radio Breakfast for a Wednesday.

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0: That's the man from Mullingar, Niall Horan, of course, and a great tune from Niall from a couple of years ago. 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

0: 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We've got news on the way at 8 o'clock. 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
10: Following a wave of Russian missile strikes on Ukraine's capital. 27 others are injured. A number of buildings have been damaged in the overnight attacks on Kyiv. Russia's defence ministry says it hit facilities that were used for military purposes. New HSE figures show thousands of people are struggling to get a GP. The data released to Sinn Féin TD David Cullinan shows nearly 6,000 people had to seek help because they couldn't find a doctor. Jessica Woodlock has details.
11: 5,775 people have contacted the HSE this year because they couldn't secure a GP themselves. Figures show the number of GPs in the country doesn't match the growing needs of the population, with the number of new GPs increasing by less than 200 between 2020 and 2025, compared with a population growth of over 480,000. The HSE data also reveals the amount of GPs who took on private contracts was double the amount who took on public contracts between 2020 and 2025. Sinn Féin says the numbers represent a crisis point in GP access.
10: Many parents are taking out loans loans are dipping into savings to cover this year's back-to-school bills. A survey by Bernardo's shows more than half are worried over costs, with 7 in 10 annoyed at the price of school uniforms. And secondary school parents spending an average of €450 each on digital devices, or possibly more. Bernardo's is calling on the government to make school uniforms more affordable and reduce the cost of compulsory technology. These parents say they're really struggling.
12: Being asked to pay €850 for a tablet is disgraceful when people are struggling to pay their electricity bill and put food on the table.
13: I worry every summer about how I will fund everything.
14: Having four children in school, so not all of the children will be able to fully participate.
15: If there was any way they could have it that they're not embolised uniforms, that we could just go somewhere normal and buy them without having to go to these fancy shops and spend a fortune, that would be brilliant.
10: Qatar says mediators are making progress towards ending the war between the United States and Iran, sending oil prices sharply lower. However, Tehran has denied President Trump's claim that the talks are already underway. The Iranians insist they're only speaking to Oman about the one topic of shipping lanes. The Strait of Hormuz, normally the route for about a fifth of the world's oil, remains virtually closed, and another ship's been attacked trying to cross it. A severe shortage of housing has forced a bus company to add temporary accommodation for staff at one of its depots. Erebus, which operates the Swords Express service in Dublin, has applied for permission to retain 19 modular units, 6 caravans and a kitchen, toilets and shower units at Corduff Road in Dublin 15. The modular units would be used by drivers to take breaks, while the company says the local rental market is incapable of meeting the demand for housing for staff, according to the Irish Independent. More needs to be done to help EV drivers charge their vehicles at home. For many who live in apartments, terraced houses or homes that don't have their own driveways, charging at home is not an option. But calls are being made to make it easier to install alternative charging methods like portable arms or gully chargers, which are installed into pavements. Chair of the Oireachtas Climate Committee, Nisha Omuro, says local authorities are making it difficult when they should be making it easier.
16: Even those arms, the local authorities have differing views as to whether they should be allowed or not in terms of planning. In terms of a gully through your footpath, there's a question of insurance. Who's responsible? You know, if you put a charging unit on the footpath, that's in the public domain. Who's responsible for that? So we need to try and resolve those issues.
10: Finally, part of a SpaceX rocket is expected to crash into the moon shortly. The Falcon 9 was launched 19 months ago before unintentionally veering towards the moon. NASA's previously said there's no danger to Earth from the impact, which experts believe will be the equivalent of 3 tons of TNT. That's your news update at 8:04.
17: It's racing up the charts and a favourite on the changing table. It's Evie's Ready for Nappy Pants.

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1: Now, windy and cloudy today with outbreaks of rain and drizzle. Drier and sunnier to the south of the province with just isolated showers. Highs of 14 to 17 degrees in moderate to fresh gusty winds. Strong along coastal fringes. Cloudier to the north of the province tonight with conditions clear overnight and isolated showers. Lows of 11 to 13 degrees.
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1: New Bernardo survey shows more than half of parents are worried about how they'll afford back-to-school costs this year. A Ballina-born artist is returning to Moyside with two new exhibitions opening in the town this week. The framework of Mayo's antisocial behaviour policy is being called into question. While in sport, results from last night's Homeland Mayo Minor Football Championships. These stories and more coming up from 9:15. It's time now for this morning's death and funeral notices. The death has occurred of Sean Burke, Prison Road, Ball. Mass today at 12 noon in St. Cronan's Church, Ball, followed by burial in the adjoining cemetery. House strictly private, please. Nora Dunleavy, New Courtney, Brooklawn, Kilconnelly, Tuam County, Galway. Funeral arriving at St. Conleth Church, Kilconnelly, this morning for funeral mass at 12 noon. Burial afterwards in Kilconnelly Cemetery. Philip Lynch, Phil, Owen Wee, Midfield Westport, and formerly of St. Albans, England. Funeral arriving to St. Mary's Church, Westport, this morning for funeral mass at 11 o'clock, followed by service in Shannon Crematorium at 3. Una Mulrennan, Clúna, Carobehi and Castle Hill, Castle Rhee. Mass of the Resurrection today at 12 noon in Christ the King Church, Lissacull, followed by interment in Lissacull Cemetery. Jim Christie, Fallowfield, Manchester and formerly of Lissacull, County Roscommon, peacefully. Service and committal at Manchester Crematorium tomorrow afternoon at 3 o'clock. John Francis Collins, Camden Town, London and formerly of Tavna, Bangor, Belmullet. Remains will arrive at Cam Valley Crematorium, Field Farm Drive, Great Chesterfield, Saffron Walden on Thursday at 2:15. Burial of ashes will take place in Bangor at a later date. Geraldine Doherty, Carrotaig, Ballina, peacefully at her residence. Reposing at MacDonald's Funeral Home, Belmullet, this evening from 5 o'clock until 6:30. With the funeral arriving at Shapeal Mirrors, Glansmall, Carrotaig at 8:30. Funeral mass on Thursday evening at 5 o'clock, followed by burial in Kilgallaghan Cemetery. Thomas English, Brooklyn, New York, and late of Dua Ackle. Reposing today at PM McLaughlin and Sons, 3rd Avenue, Brooklyn, from 2 o'clock until 5 and from 7 o'clock until 9. Funeral mass on Thursday morning at 10:15 in Our Lady of Angels, 4th Avenue, Brooklyn. Helen Gardner, Dublin, Knocknacarra, Galway and Ballycastle, Mayo, peacefully at home. Reposing at Lynn's Funeral Home, Killala, this evening from 5 o'clock until 7. Arriving at St. Bridget's Church, Ballycastle, tomorrow for 12 noon funeral mass with interment afterwards in Ballycastle Cemetery. Jane Giblin, Neo Dwyer, Bath, England and formerly of Ballymecca Moor, Quilty, County Clare, peacefully in her 95th year. Funeral mass in St. Mary's Roman Catholic Church, Julian Road, Bath, on Friday at 1:30. Martina McHale, Ní Garvey, Tuam Ní Nón, Clonbur and formerly of Kilmaine, peacefully at the Galway Hospice. Reposing at Kilmaine Community Centre today from 3 o'clock until 7, followed by private removal to her home. Requiem Mass in St. Patrick's Church, Kilmaine, on Thursday at 12 noon, with burial afterwards in the new cemetery, Kilmaine. House private, please. Michael Joe Heenahan.

0: 16 Springfield, Castlereagh, County Roscommon, and late of Derry, Urla, Liscarney, Westport, reposing in Cushlock Community Centre this Thursday evening from 5:30 with removal at 7:00 to the Church of the Sacred Heart, Cushlock. Requiem Mass on Friday at 12:00 with burial afterwards in the adjoining cemetery. Anne Theresa Ludden, Ní Healy, Drumshinna, Rehens, Castlebar, reposing in Kilcoyne's Funeral Home, Thomas Street, Castlebar, on Sunday from 5 until 7. Funeral will be removed on Monday at 9:30 from her son Stephen's residence in Drumshinna to Shannon Crematorium for a committal service at 12:00. Sister Mary Murphy, Mary Kate, Sisters of Mercy are Breach, Castlebar, Manor Court, Westport Road, Castlebar, and formerly of Ochlin Blacksod, Belmullet, reposing at Arbridge, Castlebar, on Thursday from 5:30 until 3:30 rather, until 5:00. Arrival at the Church of the Holy Rosary, Castlebar, on Friday morning for Mass of the Resurrection at 11:30, followed by burial in Falmore Cemetery, Ochlin. Anne Annie Murray, Ní O'Dowd, Beverly Farms, Boston, USA, and formerly of Rathban, Knockmore, Ballina, peacefully at her residence. Funeral Mass and burial has taken place in Boston, Memorial Mass in Christ the King Church, Knockmore, on Friday evening at 7:00. Kathleen O'Malley, Ní O'Grady, Rathbon Road, and formerly of O'Malley's Shop, McHale Road, Castlebar, and Fall Duff, Lewisburg, peacefully at the Ross Suite at the Sacred Heart Hospital, reposing at the Cody Funeral Home this evening from 5:30 until 7:00. Removal from Cody's Funeral Home on Thursday morning at 10:30 to the Church of the Holy Rosary, Castlebar, for Requiem Mass at 11:00. Funeral afterwards to Castlebar New Cemetery. House strictly private, please. And Patrick Sweeney, Sandhill, Tiernair, Newport, peacefully at Mayo University Hospital in his 94th year, reposing at his residence this evening from 5:00 until 7:00. House private at all other times, please. Removal on Thursday evening to St. Brendan's Church, Tiernair, arriving at 8:00. Requiem Mass on Friday morning at 11:00 with burial afterwards in Killeen Cemetery. And that concludes this morning's funeral notices. 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May the souls of the departed rest in peace. All funeral arrangements are available to view on midwestradio.ie, where you can also leave a message of condolence.
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0: Langley, Tunes in Texas, takes us into the second hour of Midwest Radio Breakfast, Wednesday morning, August the 5th. You can reach us, as always, 087-941-41. 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Lively conversation, sports coverage, and great food indeed as well. Sarah taking your calls as well this morning, 0818-3055. And you can send us an email, studio@midwestradio.ie. And now, a black and white collie is missing from the Knocknalore area since yesterday. If you have any information, give us a call, 0818-3055. And coming in on our text this morning, good morning, John. It's my birthday today. I would like you to please play Blue Spanish Eyes from Al Martino from MM. So happy birthday to you, MM. That song is on the way after a driving tip now.
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0: Katie Tunstall and Suddenly on Midwest Radio Breakfast. It's John in for David this morning, and hope you're enjoying the tunes we're playing for you, getting you up and at it for a Wednesday. Rochford time, 28 minutes after 8.
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0: That's the boss, of course, Bruce Springsteen. I'm on fire, one of his many hits. Oliver Kelleher says it's just gone 8:30.
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0: Wednesday's breakfast, and of course the Tommy Maron Show comes your way 9:02 this morning. Tommy is on a well-deserved break, so Scott Stevens is sitting in the hot seat for Tommy. Scott joins us now in studio. Scott, how are you?
2: I'm good, John. How are you?
0: All good, all good. Busy show this morning, as always.
2: Yes, of course. We have that OPW competition that I was on about yesterday. That is continuing all week, so we have that again today. First up at the start of the show, we're going to be talking to Nuala Donlan from Greyhound Action Ireland. She's discussing the lack of data collection on the reasons for euthanization of greyhounds who are either deemed unfit for racing or who are retired from racing, that there's a lack of data collection around that. We're going to be speaking to Killian Duffy. He's a Cross Malina man who's a former motorsports driver but now turned app developer. He's developed a streaming app for sports organizations and digital content creators. Lastly, just before 10 o'clock, we're going to be talking about what is really the big story of the day. It's on all the papers this morning, is that there are almost 6,000 people who have contacted the HSC so far this year seeking help in finding a GP because they can't get an appointment anywhere. We're going to be speaking to Fianna Fáil TD for Roscommon Galway and also a GP himself, Martin Daly. After 10 o'clock, we're going to be speaking to horse trainer Paul Walker, who is running a Wild Atlantic Horsemanship workshop this weekend. And lastly, in our renewable energy slot, we're going to be talking about all things related to the grid with Marcus Byrne from Wind Energy Ireland.
0: Okay, thank you, Scott Stevens, and a busy show lined up. The Tommy Maron Show comes your way on Midwest Radio, 9:02 this Wednesday morning. Just gone 8:30, had a request for this song a little earlier, bringing it to you now, from Coldplay, Chris Martin and the crew. Here they are with Paradise on Midwest.

Coldplay, Chris Martin and the crew on Paradise on Midwest Radio Breakfast. And we say good morning to Josh. Josh loves the Day of the Week song that we play every morning just after 8 o'clock. So good morning to you, Josh. I'm glad you enjoyed that indeed as well. That's where we've got to get out of here. The morning edition on the way with Stephen Grealis and the news team. And of course, the Tommy Maron Show with Scott Stevens just after 9 o'clock. And Paul and Jerry, the mid-morning show comes your way at 11 o'clock this morning. I will talk to you on Friday evening on Nice and Easy on Friday just after 6. James King will be here tomorrow on Friday. Enjoy your Wednesday. Stay safe and God bless. Leaving you with a brand new single. Great to see them back. You too, Fireflies.

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12: New Bernardo survey shows more than half of parents are worried about how they'll afford back-to-school costs this year. A Ballina-born artist is returning to Moyside with two new exhibitions opening in the town this week. The framework of Mayo's antisocial behaviour policy is being called into question. And electric cars take the lead in Irish new car sales. While in sport, results from last night's homeland Mayo Minor Football Championships. And you're very welcome along to Wednesday morning's Morning Edition with me, Stephen Grealis. A Ballina-born artist is returning to his roots with two new exhibitions opening in the town this week. Val McLaughlin, whose work has been exhibited across Ireland, the UK and the United States, is presenting Quarters at Ballina Arts Centre and Out of Ink at Ballina Library. A founding member of the Ox Mountain Poets and the founder of the weekly live drawing class in Ballina Arts Centre, McLaughlin is best known for his abstract work combining painting, paint making and poetry. Quarters featuring paintings inspired by regular visits to the River Moy between 2006 and 2020, while Out of Ink showcases expensive ink works created using Chinese inks on Japanese Ho-So paper. The exhibitions explore themes of landscape, memory and place, reflecting the artist's long-awaited return to his hometown after studying and working away for many years. Quarters runs at Ballina Arts Centre from Friday, August 8th until September 26th, while Out of Ink is on display at Ballina Library from August 6th to 27th, and admission to both exhibitions are free. The framework of Mayo's antisocial behaviour policy is being called into question by councillors on the Housing Strategic Policy Committee. They claim there is mixed messages when it comes to legal advice they received. The draft antisocial behaviour strategy was recently approved by Mayo County Council and allows for tenant evictions in certain cases of antisocial behaviour. However, councillors omitted to include housing assistance payment, HAP and RAS tenancies based on legal advice. Councillors are now calling for clarity on the matter following a recent letter from the Minister of Housing suggesting a local authority may refuse or withdraw assistance for housing when a household member has engaged in antisocial behaviour. Fine Gael Westport councillor Peter Flynn, the chair of the Housing SPC, has been speaking with Midwest Radio's Rowan Kelly about these new developments.
13: Yeah, that was the advice we received last week from the Minister for Housing, James Brown, which is completely contrary to the advice that we received in relation to our Housing Strategic Policy Group Committee meeting and in relation to our main council meeting last month where we adopted the policy. And pretty much what the minister has come back to say is that if the council is aware or has been made aware that a tenant of one of these HAP, which is the Housing Assistance Programme houses, of any antisocial behaviour, or has been any convictions, then they may take action, they may stop the payment, and they can decide then not to include that particular individual for housing going forward. So it was a bit of a surprise to us. It's something we very much welcome, to be honest with you, because, I mean, we're all very much aware of people in HAP housing and in Ross, which is the rental accommodation scheme housing, who are causing a severe nuisance to their neighbours. Nothing in the past has been done about it. And this would indicate that the council can take action once now they are fully made aware of it, particularly through the guards. And if the guards confirms that they have incidents of antisocial behaviour, or if there's been court action, then appropriate action may be taken. So in a nutshell, at our Housing Strategic Policy Group meeting last week, we have asked for confirmation from our legal advisors, confirming that what the minister has set out, which I've no doubt is correct. We've also asked for clarification, again, against the advice of our officials, to say that if a tenant is in breach of their tenancy agreement or it has been found guilty of antisocial behaviour, then there's no obligation to rehouse them. There's no obligation, if they present themselves as homeless, to find a location for them. And that's really important, because heretofore, over the last 10 years, particularly since the town councils were abolished, we have had a roundabout situation. So a person could go out one door and come back in the other door, and that has to stop.
14: And can you explain, councillor, why there is such a demand that antisocial tenants within HAP and RAS properties be evicted, thought to share by a number of councillors within the local authority? I mean, I understand the local authority is responsible for carrying out the payments to landlords for HAP and RAS, but they're not council tenants within these properties.
13: Yeah, a really important question. Ultimately, when it comes to the rental accommodation or the housing assistance payments, it's a direct contract between the landlord and the tenant. So the advice we had received is that the council could not get involved in that, that it was a matter either for the guards or the RTB, the tenancy board. Now, what we're hearing here is that this is, while that is absolutely the first course of action is through the guards or through the rental tenancy board, ultimately, if the council is aware that there are issues with the tenant through antisocial behaviour, if there's been a conviction, then they may act. And I think that the really important part that needs to be confirmed, we've asked for that confirmation by the 4th of September. We then have our main council meeting on the 10th of September. And if at that meeting we get confirmation, as expected, that the minister is absolutely on the money, then we will be amending our policy document to further reinforce that antisocial behaviour will not be accepted in this council, in this county, and that appropriate action and steps will be taken.
12: That is Fine Gael Westport councillor Peter Flynn, the chair of the Housing SPC. More than half of parents are worried about how they'll afford this year's back-to-school expenses, according to a new survey carried out for Bernardo's. The research found that 7 in 10 parents are concerned about the cost of school uniforms, while more than half of parents with children in secondary school have had to purchase digital devices at an average cost of €450. Bernardo says many families are being forced to dip into savings or take out loans to meet the costs of sending children back to school. The charity is now calling on the government to make school uniforms more affordable and reduce the cost of compulsory technology for students. Finally, Ireland has become what analysts are describing as an EV-first market, with electric cars now outselling all under other engine types among new vehicle registrations. The latest figures show battery electric vehicles account for more than a quarter of all new cars being registered in the country. Interest in electric vehicles is also continuing to grow, with searches for EVs on Dundeal up almost 69% compared to this time last year. The figures suggest more Irish motorists are making the switch to electric as demand for cleaner and more efficient vehicles continues to increase. Paddy Coleman, Head of Content and Communications for Dundeal, says the development of the new charging points needs to be accelerated.
15: The fact that there's so many more EVs around, there are decent numbers of charging points around, but we're now getting to the stage where there are queues at charging points because people are moving around the country and people are using those fast chargers more and more. So look, we are getting to a stage where we probably need more EV fast chargers on the road.
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12: Now a little look at the weather forecast. Rather windy and cloudy today with outbreaks of rain and drizzle. Drier and sunnier to the south of the province with just isolated showers. Highs of 14 to 17 degrees and moderate to fresh gusty westerly winds. Strong along coastal fringes. Cloudier again tonight with lows of 11 to 13 degrees Celsius.
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12: Now taking a look at the world of sport and kicking things off with Gaelic games. Last night saw the second round of the Homeland Minor Football Championships in County Mayo. 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B Championship Group 1, Ball 20, The Neil 2-9 and Ardmoy 4-10, Parkilos, Crimlin 1-17. Group 2, Ballantubber 3-11, Ballina 1-17, Gaeladavity 2-19, Turmakiji 4 goals and 11. Homeland Minor Championship then, Group C, in Minor Championship C in Group 1, Lewsburg 5-8, Barashul Island 81-8. And in Group 2, Kilchamar 20 points, Neporic 1 goal and 20 points. The Minor D Championship then, Hollymount Carrammore 4-13, Bunnyconlon 1-13, Shamrock Irish 2-9, Hot Knockmore 2-7. In Group 2, Crossmolina 4-11, Clamina 2-8, and Moydavis 3-13, Westport B 3 goals and 11. Finally in the E Championship, Ahamore 4 goals and 19 points, Shugan Carab 3 goals and 9 points. And of course yesterday saw the passing of former GAA president Liam O'Neill. He had passed away. He was the 37th president of Cumann na Lucas Gael. He served he was elected back in 2011 and was the first GAA president elected unopposed.
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12: And that concludes Wednesday's morning edition. 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
4: 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Today we're playing the snowball game for €10,800 with three extra numbers called. So let's give you Wednesday's Midwest Radio Bingo numbers. On its own, number 4. On its own, number 1. 6 and 8, 68. 4 and 6, 46. 7 and 8, 78. 8 and 6, 86. 1 and 2, 12. 4 and 1, 41. 4-0, 40. 6 and 4, 64. And all the 3s, 33. If you fill any line across on the blue sheet, call 09496 30169 between 4pm and 8pm this evening to claim your prize. Tuesday's €300 was not won, so will be added to next week's snowball game. So let's give you today's Midwest Radio Bingo numbers once again. Number 4. Number 1. 68. 46. 78, 86, 12, 41, 40, 64 and 33. 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
1: It's Scott Stephens in for Tommy Maron on this Wednesday morning, the 5th of August.

Yes, you're very welcome to this morning's Tommy Maron show. Tommy's still on his holidays for the next while, so I will be here in his place. You might have heard me on with John Ryan just a short while ago detailing what will be coming up on the programme today. We're going to be speaking very shortly to Nuala Donlan from Greyhound Action Ireland about what she says is a lack of data collection on the reasons for euthanization of greyhounds who are no longer racing, whether that's for retirement or they're deemed unfit. We're going to be talking GP shortages. This is really the big story of the day. Figures from this morning show that almost 6,000 people have contacted the HSE already this year seeking help in finding a GP. They show that while the population has increased by around 10% between 2010 and 2025, the total number of GPs has increased by just 6.4%. So that really is a stark figure. We're going to be speaking to a TD who was also a GP on that subject. So if you are someone who's listening and you're struggling to get a GP appointment, and this doesn't just include people who are trying to register with a new GP, it also includes people who can't get an appointment at and a clinic that has been their GP for a number of years and are struggling to meet with the same clinician every time they go. If you've experienced any sort of difficulty in this area, please don't hesitate to get in touch on 087 900 41 41. That's in association with Riley's Plates and Pours, New York, where an Irish welcome always awaits. And if you have longer messages, you might want to get them in to studio at midwestradio.ie or

0: phones as well. Sarah is manning the phones this morning. You can call 0818 3000 55 for any of your queries, or if you want to contribute to the conversation happening this morning. Traffic news coming up soon, but first this letter I saw in the Irish Times I'd like to get your thoughts on as well, on the VAT reduction. You might remember this happened in the hospitality sector in the most recent budget. It came into force there at the start of July, I think it was. Tim in the Irish Times writes, since the introduction of the government's ridiculously expensive bonanza to customers of the hospitality industry, I have not experienced even a 1 cent reduction in any hospitality bill. It is time for Revenue to investigate people who are still charging VAT at 13.5% when the rate has been reduced to 9%. So what do you think of that? I'd love to get your thoughts. As I said, 087 900 41 41 for your texts and WhatsApps. The time is just past 6 minutes past nine.
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0: Now, those road resurfacing works are continuing on the L5643 Ballyhira Foxhall Road today, and they last until next Tuesday. Mayo County Council said temporary traffic management will be in operation, with motorists asked to allow extra time for journeys. And for more information on different road closures for works and such, you can go to the Mayo County Council Facebook page. In traffic news, the N26, N59 and Killala Road are slow enough in Ballina. Sligo Town is moving along nicely. Things a little bit blocked up in Roscommon, particularly on the N63. In Castlebar, Station Road is busy in between the train station and the roundabout, while the N60 at Brafey is moving along nicely. And lastly, in Galway, as always, the Headford Road and Toome Road inbound routes are blocked up, with other parts of the city moving slowly as well, especially on the Seamus Cork Road.
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3: 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CityLink, connecting the people of the West. CityLink.ie for tickets.
0: Now, as I said, we are going to be talking shortly about greyhound racing, but before we go to that, I just want to look at another piece that we had in the papers this morning, and this was in the Irish Independent. The headline is, early social media use leaves children 6 months behind at school. Children who start using social media at a young age perform worse in exams than their peers who delay online engagement, a new study has suggested. So this research comes from a university in Europe, and have found that pupils who opened social media accounts at the start of secondary school performed more poorly in a variety of tests by the age of 16. And those who opened their first accounts aged 11 or 12 scored lower in mathematics and reading tests than those who waited a few years. As with those other clippings I've been reading out, if you could get your thoughts into 087 900 41 41, that would be great. As well, your longer messages into studio at midwestradio.ie, or indeed as well you can go to Midwest Radio and you can call 0818 3055 if you want to get in touch with Sarah, who is on the phones this morning. Now, an advocacy group has said that Greyhound Racing Ireland's approach to the deaths of thousands of healthy young greyhounds every year represents willful ignorance. Recent figures cited in the Dáil by Deputy Seona Ní Rathaillig show that 66% of greyhounds born in Ireland between 2021 and 2024 that have since retired from racing and remained on the island are dead. In response to questions from breakingnews.ie, Greyhound Racing Ireland confirmed that it keeps no record of why individual greyhounds are euthanized, and that the decision to put down a healthy dog deemed unsuitable for racing or breeding rests solely with the dog's owner. Nuala Donlan, spokesperson from Greyhound Action Ireland, who have criticized the lack of data collection, joins me on the line now. Good morning, Nuala. Okay, we don't seem to have Nuala on the line there at the moment, so we will work on that shortly. For the moment,

0: Now, though, we are going to give you a broadband tech tip.
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0: Now, I want to go in with a letter that we received from a listener. This person says, "Dear Tommy Maron," they asked specifically that we don't give their name, and they're detailing an experience they had in the run-up to the All-Ireland final. They said, "Now that the dust has settled after the events of Sunday, July 26th, like so many Mayo football supporters, both within the county and around Ireland and indeed the world, I was absolutely elated to see Mayo crowned champions. However, on Tuesday, July 21st, there was an advert on Facebook from a seller selling 4 All-Ireland final tickets. I sent a message via Facebook Messenger asking if the tickets are still available, and I only wanted the one. The seller sent me a Revolut link in order for me to pay the ticket. However, there was an issue with the link and he sent me a second. The payment went through and I paid in Euro. The payment still went through and he asked me for my name and email address, but for some reason individual tickets could not be transferred on his side and asked me to purchase a second ticket. I used the same Revolut link to purchase the second ticket, but that link has reached the limit for card payment. The seller sent me a third Revolut link for me to send the second 100 euro, which went through. However, nothing happened for the rest of the night. And on Wednesday morning, he sent me a message saying that his phone swiveled off and would do the transfer later. During Wednesday, I was experiencing extreme stress, hoping I wasn't going to be scammed. I informed him about the stress I was suffering and told me that I wasn't scammed. Before he could finally transfer the tickets, he then asked me for another 50 euro for an admin charge and also asked me to transfer this money via the Skrill payments app. So he paid 50 euro more through this app. However, the seller also wanted an additional 100 euro, but then he wanted to resolve something on his side and thought his Skrill limit was 200 euro when it was actually 500 and wanted me to send yet another amount of 100 euro. I refused to pay and thus withdrew from the sale. I can safely say I was scammed. On Friday, the 24th of July, I reported this to my bank, who then cancelled my card and reissued me with another one. On Saturday, July 25th, still hoping to get a precious ticket, I saw a person on Twitter saying that he has all our Ireland final tickets. He seemed genuine enough. After giving me his bank details, I paid 100 euro for a ticket. However, the payment did not reach his account, and despite numerous attempts, he wanted me to send a second payment of 100 euro to be absolutely sure. So I did so. Rather than releasing the ticket, he instead blocked me. I have never been or felt more betrayed in my whole life. To say I was disappointed to be scammed not once but twice out of all Ireland final tickets would be the understatement of the century. I never travelled to Dublin for the final, and thus I had to settle to watch the match on television. So that's just one listener's experience of getting scammed in advance of the All-Ireland final, an experience which I'm sure is not just left to this one person, and they got in touch indeed to give them their thoughts. And if you want to do likewise, you can text 087 900 41 41. Now, I believe we have Nuala Donlan on the line following that slight technical blip there. Nuala, good morning.
3: Good morning, Scott.
0: Thanks very much for joining us. We're, of course, speaking about data collection in regards to greyhounds who are no longer racing, whether that's for retirement reasons or other reasons. To your understanding, what extent of data collection is going on here?
3: Well, we have numbers. We know that of the dogs born between 2021 to 2024, no longer racing, still on the island of Ireland, that 8,500 are dead. The oldest dog would be 5.5, the youngest 1.5. But we don't know how those dogs died, and we don't know why they died. What was the cause of their death? there can be three possibilities there: illness, injury, or performance. Essentially, they weren't running fast enough any longer. Now, when we released those figures 2 weeks ago, following that, a number of media outlets were in contact with Greyhound Racing Ireland, the semi-state body which runs greyhound racing, to ask them why the dogs were dead and why so many dogs were dead, why so many young dogs had been killed. And they said they don't have that data, they don't collect that data. So essentially what they are admitting there is that this much vaunted traceability system, which cost $500,000 to put in place and $121,000 a year to run, that it is essentially counting carcasses. That's all it's telling us. It's telling us how many dogs are dying, but it is not telling us why these dogs are dying. And that is a very serious welfare shortcoming in the traceability system. And of course, we would argue that they don't know that because they don't want to know that, because then they would have to tell the public that these dogs are dying, most of them, because they can't run fast enough anymore. And we know that from information coming from industry insiders and people who have been involved in greyhound racing, that, you know, dogs are dying because they're not running fast enough. And the luckier ones are getting a lethal injection, but not all of them do. So there's a serious question here now for this body to answer, as in what's happening to these dogs? Why are they dying? And this is a semi-state body. It gets €20 million every year from the taxpayer. And I think the very least the Irish taxpayer deserves to know is why thousands of young, otherwise healthy dogs are being killed every year.
0: And indeed, we tried to get a spokesperson on from Greyhound Racing Ireland, but they unfortunately weren't able to bring anyone in to talk to us. But they provided us with a statement in lieu of that. And in that statement, they took particular issue with the accusation that that proportion of greyhounds are dead. They said the statement that RCETS data shows 66% of greyhounds born between 2021 and 2024 and no longer racing are recorded as dead, with 22% rehomed, is factually incorrect, as it omits a significant subset of greyhounds born in Ireland during this period that were subsequently exported. What do you make of that, Nuala?
3: But the exported dogs are no longer in this country. They're no longer under the jurisdiction of Greyhound Racing Ireland. They are not subject any longer to traceability. In fact, beating bitches who are sent to England and brought back subsequently to this country are not even re-entered on their traceability system. So these dogs, as far as we are concerned, are falling to a cohort of unaccounted for dogs, because the reality is that the majority of those dogs are probably going to end up dead as well in the UK, because they have similar problems, deaths and track injuries in the UK as we have here, and getting homes for dogs. So if Greyhound Racing Ireland were able to account for the dogs that are still under their jurisdiction, if they were able to account for that cohort of dogs properly, we'd be very happy with that. But of course, what they're trying to do here is they're trying to include a huge number of dogs here that they no longer have any responsibility for, those dogs exported, so that it will reduce the percentages of the dogs dying that they are responsible for and that they still have jurisdiction over. So, you know, I'm not surprised. This is more of the spin that Greyhound Racing Ireland tries to put on these numbers. And I would ask why Greyhound Racing Ireland, again, a heavily state-funded body, never seems to be able to put anybody forward to debate these issues and debate the figures. And can I repeat, and I repeat this in every interview I do, the figures we have got here, 8,414 of the 12,766 dogs born between 2021 to 2024 dead still in this country, those figures are off their traceability system. So there's no point in them trying to cast doubt on those figures. That's the figures they have. Those are the figures they have given the Minister for Agriculture. And they should not now be trying to muddy the waters by saying that those figures are somehow not real figures. They are real figures. And they need now to tell us why those dogs are dying. The owners need to be required to provide certified evidence signed by a veterinary surgeon as to how those dogs died. That's what we need now.
0: And when it comes to these dogs who have been rehomed, why are there welfare concerns? Because presumably these are just being rehomed and, you know, kept as pets the way most dogs are. They should be, you know, in nice circumstances as much as your usual dog is.
3: Well, the dogs I'm talking about, Scott, are not homed dogs. They're dead dogs. These dogs are reported dead on the traceability system. 2,811 were homed, and I don't use the term rehomed because racing greyhounds do not live in anything resembling what we would consider to be acceptable conditions for a dog when they're racing and part of the industry. They live in barren cages. That's what they live in. So they are homed. For every three dogs reported dead on the traceability system, one is reported homed. Now, I don't know what the system of follow-up is in terms of homing. I have no welfare concerns at the moment about the homed dogs. I mean, we would welcome, and we would want all of the dogs to be homed rather than dead. Our concerns are what's happening to the dead dogs.
0: And I know that your own organisation yourself would be in favour of getting rid of government supports for greyhound racing. In absence of that happening, what needs to happen in terms of traceability?
3: Traceability now needs to tell us what is happening when a dog fails to progress from any one stage to another stage. And there are five stages. There's rearing to schooling to trialling to racing to retirement. Those are the main five stages. That they need to be able to tell us why this dog did not progress.
0: Okay, we seem to have lost Nuala on the line there, but we understand that she was saying that we need to make sure that we are keeping track of where each greyhound goes from the second that they are retired and that all those updates need to be given. And I just want to finish up by giving a little bit more of the statement from Greyhound Racing Ireland, and they took issue as well with the idea that there are dogs who are unaccounted for, and they said that their traceability system was established to record and monitor key life status events throughout a greyhound's life cycle, including registration, ownership and location changes, exports, retirement, rehoming, loss of theft notifications and reported deaths. The system maintains traceability records for greyhounds entered onto the database and records the status updates notified in respect of those animals. They are unaware of this level of traceability in respect of any other canine breed in Ireland. So that's the views of Greyhound Action Ireland and Greyhound Racing Ireland there on traceability. If you have any thoughts, get them into 087 900 41 41. After the break, we'll be talking to a man from Cross Malina who's developed his own sports streaming app.
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0: And you're very welcome back. I want to wish the best of luck to Bunnyconlin Community Council. I'm told they are hosting a rambling house in Bunnyconlin National School at 8:30 this evening. It'll be a wonderful evening of music, storytelling and song, an evening not to be missed. So best of luck there to Bunnyconlin Community Council. I also want to say a big happy 90th birthday to Paddy Payton. That's from Jimmy, Josie and all the Gilday and Killeran families. So a big happy 90th birthday to you there, Paddy Payton. And it's time now for Job Waves on Midwest Radio.
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0: Now, a welding company based in Charlestown is looking for a welder or apprentice welder for an immediate start. AIM support worker early years and after school assistant required in Knocknanogue Strath, 37 to 41 hours per week. Early childhood level 5 qualification is essential. Experienced ground workers are wanted in Sligo. The Grace at Westport Estate is recruiting across all departments. A skilled labour or machine operator wanted for a company in Kilchamaw developing outdoor sports facilities. Must be willing to travel, transport is provided. Carb Oil require energetic, enthusiastic individuals with exceptional customer care skills to join the Blue Thunder team at their service station in Ballina. Previous experience is desirable, but training will be provided. Daytime office and school cleaners required in Ballina Monday to Friday, preferably with transport and an immediate start. Abbey Tots Creche and After School are seeking to fill multiple vacancies, including vacancies for early years educators and for a deputy manager. Pension scheme and favourable terms and conditions with EORO pay scale in operation for both opportunities. Tiernanogue Creche Letter Frack are currently recruiting full-time, part-time and also relief early years educators to join their team. Applicants must hold a QQI Level 5 or Level 6 qualification in early childhood care or education or an equivalent recognised qualification. Dovida are seeking healthcare assistance across all areas of Mayo with urgent need in multiple areas including Belmullet, Swinford, Ballina, Castlebar and Westport. You must have your own transport and valid licence. Flexible hours, local work and training support are provided. Atlantic Care Mayo is looking for caregivers all across the county. Training is provided. And lastly, Petals Hair and Beauty Westport and Castlebar have 3 vacancies. Senior hairstylist, senior nail technicians and senior beauty therapists. That's it on Job Waves on Midwest Radio. You can find out more information on contact details and such on midwestradio.ie/jobwaves.
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0: Now, a former World Championship co-driver and Mayo native has launched a new streaming app for sports organisations and digital content creators. Cillian Duffy, originally from Cross Malina, was a secondary school teacher from Mayo until he left to pursue a professional motorsports career, winning multiple rallies in the Middle East and competing at World Championship level. He originally founded On The Pace Note in 2010. However, it was under operational constraints of third-party social platforms, prompting the development of an independent infrastructure. Cillian joins me on the line now. Good morning, Cillian.
11: Good morning, Scott. Thanks very much for having me on.
0: Thanks very much for joining us. Can you explain to me how the platform works? Is it an app? I can stream sports on it, is it?
11: Well, exactly. So basically, as you were saying there, I was broadcasting. So I do the end of stage interviews with competitors in all rallies in Ireland. I was using Facebook, and then later on, I used to sell advertising on the screen. It was free to view. Then it went pay-per-view on Facebook, meaning that you have a private group. But the problem with that was you're limited to Facebook rules and terms. So essentially, any content I created that was live on Facebook, they would only keep it for 30 days. So all that content disappeared after 30 days and there was no way really of saving it. And then also they would take a 40% margin. So whatever money I was taking in from subscriptions, Facebook took 40% of that before you ever got it. And then you'd have to wait 2 months to be paid. So there was a load of different things that just frustrated me. And I decided last November to build my own platform. And it's been hugely successful so far. I'm using it myself. We launched it back in May there. You know, subscriber numbers, the way it works, the quality of it. There's so many benefits. And then I suppose when I launched it for myself, I figured, well, listen, this works for really anything. It works for influencers that are creating content. It works for sports clubs, sports teams, that they can own their own content and record it really efficiently. Even it's to take the less manpower. So when people obviously download the On The Pace Note app, but it can be white labeled then as, we'll say, the, you know, whatever club, Claremorris GA club app. And then people can stream all matches or their content live, and their viewers can watch the content either live or they can watch it on playback. They can comment. So it has all the functionality of any social media platform. It's just, it's specifically mine and or whoever wants to obviously white label it and call it whatever app they want. But the beauty is, like, if you were to stream a GA match, any GA match of any level, you're talking about a camera person, a mixer, and then you need a commentator. So that's three people. Whereas my platform, one person can do everything. So we're going to have the integration of AI cameras in the next phase of the development. So basically, you're broadcasting off a phone, and then you have the input of an AI camera as well. So you'll be able to stream a football or any sport and event, not just football, soccer, anything, road bowls, whatever it is, there to an audience all over the world and a pay-per-view audience. And it makes it very, very easy for people to do it. You can also run advertising on the screen. As I said, people can comment on the content, live or not live. You can put up podcasts, pictures. It's basically all the functionality. But as I said, you're not in the constraints of you know, other platforms like TikTok, Facebook. You know, I look at all the influencers online, and they're almost selling their souls, you know, advertising products to try to make money. And I often think that, you know, if you have 200,000 followers on social media, that's fine, but it doesn't always pay the bills. You have to work very hard for it. So you're doing all the work and the social media platforms are taking all the money. Whereas in this, you take ownership of your product. If you have a core audience, like I have a niche audience in rallying, that follow me, you can make a nice living, and it's more and more consistent, and you can develop a product rather than being sort of married to one of the other platforms that doesn't really fit what you wanted to do.
0: So to my understanding, it's a platform that can be used by other people looking to do similar work to the type of work that you're doing. Has there been much interest in it?
11: There has, actually. I'm actually trialing. I'm going over to Spain with the Ford World Rally team in September. I'm doing a trial with them about the possibility of them white labeling it out, so calling it, say, their own. So they have a fans app that can stream, that can do content, and that their viewers can buy into it. And also, if they went to, say, an event where M Sport are doing, that they're seen as members so they can get priority access. There's huge advantages to for people, not alone monetary advantages, but just the content is way more streamlined. You know, your notifications, we were using Facebook for a few years on the pay-per-view version of it, and it wouldn't even send notifications out you know, halfway through a day, so people didn't even know when we were alive. Although we had 90,000 followers, Facebook didn't really care about us. You know, we're up on 3,000-4,000 devices live almost every weekend on each stream, and we're just a dot. And I just got so frustrated if there was any issues with it, that we'd no one to talk to, that we'd no one to fix. And obviously Facebook is a great machine, it works very well, but I do think that people are craving that more bespoke platform now, a more bespoke experience. Joining, you know, if you have an audience, they're willing to pay $4.99 or $9.99 or whatever the cost is to get specific content that they're after and sort of clear out the content they don't want to see.
0: And lastly, Killian, if anyone listening wanted to access any of the work that you've been doing, the commentaries and the interviews, where should they go?
11: Yeah, you can download on Android or iOS, the On the Pace Note is the name of the app, and that's specifically for the, obviously, the motorsport stage end. So we're at the Ulster Rally this Friday, Saturday, we're at Cork, Forest Rally Sunday. So it's most weekends that we're broadcasting off it. So, I mean, we're lucky that we have, you know, great opportunity to test the product and to tweak it and get it better and better. So if there is any sports clubs, organisations, creators, influencers that are thinking of going that way, that they have a core audience, then they can get in touch with me, follow me on Instagram, killian.duffy, or any of my social media channels.
0: Okay, well, best of luck with it. Killian Duffy, thanks very much for joining us this morning.
11: Thanks very much, Scott.
0: You're listening to Midwest Radio. 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
13: Let's greet the day by placing a piece of gum in your mouth. Now chew. You're standing in a vast desert. The air is minty. Chew. In the distance, the day arrives.
14: Hello.
13: Chew. You say, "Hello, day, we meet again." Chew. You shake hands. Chew. The day has a strong grip. Chew. But yours is stronger. Extra gum. Chew good.
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0: Now, you're very welcome back. I want to read out a few listeners' texts that they have been in touch with in regards to that earlier segment on greyhound racing. One person says, I want to know why and how these dogs have been killed. Who is killing them? Does the Veterinary Council of Ireland have a statement on this? How are the bodies of the dogs being disposed of? 66% dead is on Dáil Record. That's in reference to the retired or rehomed dogs. No other breed gets 20 million funding a year. Also, greyhounds are classified as livestock, yet they walk like a dog, bark like a dog. I want this toxic industry defunded. My taxpayers' money going to animal abuse and gambling. Well, Martina from Deal Sight Sound Rescue has been in touch to say, I can absolutely tell you that we have taken registered greyhounds into our care on death's door. Unaccounted for, not reported, lost, stolen or dead. The so-called traceability system introduced was an expensive smoke screen paid for by the taxpayer. It doesn't work. The plug needs to be pulled on the whole system. There aren't enough homes for the thousands of dogs being bred. Anyway, I want to move on this morning to that story I was telling you about earlier, that figures released show that almost 6,000 people have contacted the HSE already this year seeking help in finding a GP. Revealed in response to parliamentary questions from Sinn Féin's health spokesperson David Colinan, they show that while Ireland's population has increased by around 10% between 2020 and 2025, the total number of GPs increased by just 6.4%. In the same time period, the number of GPs entering private practice has increased by 26.8%. To discuss this, we are joined on the line this morning by Fianna Fáil TD for Roscommon Galway and GP Martin Daly. Good morning, Martin.
24: How are you? How are things, Scott? Good.
0: Good. Thanks very much for joining us. You're, of course, a GP yourself. Were you surprised by the figures?
24: No, I'm not surprised by the figures. There's been a capacity issue in general practice for looming for the last 10 years. It's been predicted by both the IMO and the ICGP, which are the representative bodies for general practice, but also by the department and the HSE. And in fairness to the Department of Health and the HSE, they have increased the numbers of GPs in training over the last over the last 10 years. We've moved from having approximately 150 GPs being trained 10 years ago to over 450 a year now being produced. But that's obviously still not enough. But the context, I suppose, is increasing the population in the last 20 years by 1 million people, and increasing the number of people over 65 who require more complex care and additional care. As you get older, you have more medical problems. So we have over a million people over 65 by 2030, and we'll have additional 1 million people over 65 by 2045. So this is a huge demographic issue, not just for the provision of medical services, for the provision of many services by the state for people who are older. So we have also a situation where the way general practice is delivered has changed. General practitioners in the generation that I was and before me would have worked on average 60 to 70 hours a week, would have been available on a same day basis to patients, but that simply wasn't sustainable. Generationally, GPs have changed in the way they practice, have an expectation, younger GPs, which is dominated by, but not wholly by, female practitioners, have the right to expect time off, as every other sector in society, for maternity leave, sick leave, professional study leave, continuing medical education, and also holidays. And so it's taking more GPs to replace the ones that worked heretofore, I suppose. That's what I'm trying to say. And in addition to that, general practice has taken on many different roles over the last 20 years, but most especially this chronic disease management program, which many of your listeners will understand. So if you have established heart disease, heart failure, atrial fibrillation, that's an irregular heartbeat, diabetes or chest problems, you will be registered with your GP for the chronic disease management program. It's been in place since 2019, in place since 2020, and it has been a hugely successful program in terms of managing and preventing complications of chronic disease and reducing admissions to hospital. But it takes time and it takes commitment by practices. And there is no doubt it has displaced the capacity of general practice to take on additional patients, but also to provide same-day service many times to urgent cases. So there are a range of issues that are affecting general practice at the moment. And I also wanted to make a comment around the number of people going to public and private. So in public areas, most especially in rural, remote rural areas, there's been a difficulty to recruit and retain GPs in the immediate past. And that was to do with having adequate cover to take leave when they required it, such as maternity leave and holidays and that, but also in deprived urban areas. But in addition to that, we are now seeing a phenomenon arise where there is a difficulty in accessing GPs in suburban areas, most especially in the Leinster area, but also growing suburban towns in the west of Ireland, where the cost of setting up practice is something that younger GPs won't commit to in terms of investing in the premises and in business. And that is creating a problem. So there are different issues affecting different parts of the country that will require different solutions in order to provide adequate general practitioner cover.
0: Now, you were saying earlier that there has been an increase in GPs being trained up, but at the same time, that increase of GPs taking up private care, why is that happening at a time when we are trying to expand public GP care?
24: So that's a bit more complex, because that gives the idea that GPs who don't take up a medical card post in the community are in private practice, and that's not the case. What that means is that that group of GPs have chosen not to take up a medical card practice and commit to a medical card practice, but many of them are working in a private capacity for medical card practitioners. Even in our own practice, we would have two doctors who are working who aren't part of the medical card scheme, but who are paid by our practice, but would be considered private practitioners, even though they see public patients every single day. And that's the same in many practices across the country. In addition to that, GPs are seen as a highly qualified generalist in training for medicine, and are in demand in, for example, hospital services. They're pulled in to do sessional work in certain medical clinics like cancer clinics, cardiology clinics, diabetes clinics, and they're considered not to be in public practice, yet they are being paid by the public purse to do a job other than general practice. So I think, in fairness, we need to drill down into where those people who don't commit to a medical card practice, and I think that's the next job of work. There is a strategic review of general practice, and I would be urging the Department of Health and the HSC to look at the various issues affecting GP capacity. Firstly, I don't think we're probably not still training enough GPs. That's the first thing, but that's not the only issue. So, for example, in our own constituency here, we have, a town like Ballyhadrine has significant social and health needs and has been waiting for a new primary care centre for over 15 years now. The state has depended upon a public-private partnership to deliver what is essentially going to be a piece of public health infrastructure, and it has fallen through on two occasions now. And really, the state should be committing to directly building that type of infrastructure in towns like Ballyhadrine, which has very significant public health needs for infrastructure, and not be depending on public-private partnerships, depending on private developers who may or may not be able to deliver this infrastructure. And in that situation, you create an infrastructure and you attract general practitioners. And it's not GPs in isolation, it's their staff, the practice nurses, and also working in conjunction in primary care teams with our public health nurse colleagues and our allied health professionals in the community. So I think there's been an over-reliance on a model that has failed rural areas and failed deprived urban areas, which is an over-reliance on this public-private partnership delivery model.
0: And what about the idea of fully publicly funded GPs? That might be an attractive offer to those younger doctors you mentioned earlier that don't want to set up a full practice in, say, a rural area or even in an urban area.
24: Yeah, I think there's going to have to be a menu of options for GPs. So if you're in a deprived urban area and you have a situation where you have an inability to recruit or retain GPs who are there isn't the adequate return for an investment in, you know, what is expensive infrastructure for an individual GP, well then, you know, it is quite likely that you might decide to salary those GPs for under contract to provide that service. And there are models of that already happening in the country. So I certainly wouldn't have an issue with that. You'd have a defined population and provided the terms and conditions of the contract were right for those people to make it attractive for people to go into those areas. But to have only a public or a salary GP position, for example, even in many rural areas, you know, there are a significant proportion of the population who don't have a medical card, who don't have a doctor visit only card, and do pay the doctor, and so they wouldn't be covered under a scheme like that. So we need to be careful that to recognise this is a complex issue. And you know, simplistic solutions are one size fits all that is going to solve the problem. We need to be careful about sort of selling that idea. But I would agree, you know, there are very identifiable issues around the lack of capacity in general practice at the moment, and we need to deal with those. In addition to that, I would also say that GPs on their own aren't going to deliver general practitioner or primary care services. We need to increase the capacity in a robust primary care setting. So we need more practice nurses in general practices, general practitioner offices, providing services that GPs can delegate to nursing staff, or where nursing staff can provide those services themselves within a GP setting, and that will create capacity as well. So we wouldn't expect a surgeon in a hospital to deliver surgeries without the help of theatre staff, admin staff, nursing staff, and allied health professionals in rehabilitation. So we shouldn't expect general practitioners to do that either.
0: And a texter has been in touch, Martin, to say, what about all the young trained GPs that have gone abroad?
24: Yeah, well, there's no doubt that some medical graduates do go abroad, and it seems to be a rite of passage. But I've been looking at the figures, and a substantial number of them return to this country. Yes, there are people who stay in places like Australia who don't come back, you know, for reasons of personal reasons. They meet someone or they get offered training opportunities. And I do think there's always a risk if they leave that they might not come back. But the figures don't actually substantiate that. Now, there are GPs who are fully trained. So they're the people who come out just straight after college. But people who are fully trained GPs, who are specialists in their own right, there are a number who do leave and go to other jurisdictions, sometimes Australia, sometimes to Canada, less so to the UK these days. So we have there is an attractive model of general practice here. There is an attractive contract for medical card patients compared to other jurisdictions such as the UK. Like, we have doctors coming from the six counties of Northern Ireland coming down to work here in the Republic because our contract is better than the NHS GP contract. And there are major shortages in the UK and in the six counties. So we also cannot downplay the contract that's here for GPs. There is an attractive contract here, and we should also sell that. But there are pinch points in terms of capacity, and we need to deal with those. Because one of the things that we need to realise, with the growing age of our population, our hospital systems will collapse if we don't have a robust primary care system. And it's not just simply a robust primary care system. We had Professor Roseanne Kenny who is the author of the TILDA study. That's the longitudinal aging study out of Trinity College. And with the increasing demographic, we need to be going upstream to preventative measures, screening people for blood pressure, atrial fibrillation, diabetes, from 50 onwards, in order to try and avoid the complications of those chronic diseases in later life. And we need a really robust primary care system to do that, a robust general practitioner service, which works in conjunction with other people in primary care to ensure that we can avoid this tsunami of illness that will come with, which is associated with people getting older. And so we really do need to address that. It's only one part of the equation, but it's a very, very important part of it.
0: Mm-hmm. Okay. TD for Roscommon Galway and GP Martin Daly, thanks very much for joining us this morning.
24: Thank you.
0: I will be going to plenty of your texts after the news at 10. For now, it has just gone 4 minutes to 10.
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0: As I said, your text's coming up the other side of the top of the hour, but there's a news update next.
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30: Good morning, I'm Stephen Grealis. Gardaí have arrested a man as part of an investigation into the discharge of a firearm at a residence in Dunloe, Ballinasloe, County Galway. The incident happened on Monday, August 3rd. The man, who was aged in his 20s, is being detained at a Garda station in the northwestern region under Section 50 of the Criminal Justice Act of 2007. Gardaí say investigations are ongoing. GP services are failing to keep up with growing population demands. New figures released to Sinn Féin TD David Cullinan showed that over 5,700 people struggled to get a GP appointment this year. The data also shows the number of GPs has increased by 6.4% in the past 5 years, with those publicly contracted increasing by just over 2%. This is despite an increase in the population of around 10% in the same time period. And coming up, electric cars take the lead in the Irish new car sales.
31: Maybe there's someone you know who's wondering what to do with their life. If so, tell them this. Ireland calls. There's more to the Irish Defence Forces than you think. A career here means purposeful work representing Ireland, with training and career advancement, third level education and apprenticeships, medical and dental care, pension, tax-free earnings on international deployments and high annual leave and wages, meaning you're well rewarded. Be more at military.ie.
30: Ireland has become what analysts are describing as an EV-first market, with electric cars now outselling all other engine types among new vehicle registrations. The latest figures show battery electric vehicles account for more than a quarter of all new cars being registered in the country. Interest in electric vehicles is also continuing to grow, with searches for EVs on Dundeal up almost 69% compared to this time last year. The figures suggest more Irish motorists are making the switch to electric as demand for cleaner and more efficient vehicles continue to increase. Paddy Coleman, Head of Content and Communications for Dundeal, says the development of new charging points needs to be accelerated.
32: The fact that there's so many more EVs around, there are decent numbers of charging points around, but we're now getting to the stage where there are queues at charging points because people are moving around the country and people are using those fast chargers more and more. So look, we are getting to a stage where we probably need more EV fast chargers on the road.
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30: Rather windy and cloudy today with outbreaks of rain and drizzle. Drier and sunnier to the south of the province with just isolated showers. Highs of 14 to 17 degrees in moderate to fresh and gusty westerly winds. Strong along coastal fringes. Tonight will be cloudier to the north of the province, but conditions will clear overnight with very isolated showers. Lows of 11 to 13 degrees in light to moderate westerly winds. Tomorrow Thursday we'll see a mix of cloud and sunny spells. Hazy at times with scattered showers developing through the morning and easing again come evening time. Highs of 16 to 18 degrees in light to moderate westerly breezes. And for more detailed forecast, log on to met.ie.
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30: It's time now for this morning's death and funeral notices. The death has occurred of Sean Burke, Prison Road, Ball. Funeral mass today at 12 noon in St. Cronan's Church, Ball, followed by burial in the adjoining cemetery. House strictly private, please. Nora Dunleavy, Nee Courtney, Brooklawn, Kilconley, Toom, County Galway. Funeral arriving at St. Connolly's Church, Kilconley, this morning for funeral mass at 12 noon. Burial afterwards in Kilconley Cemetery. Philip Lynch, Phil, Owen Wee, Midfield, Westport, and formerly of St. Albans, England. Funeral arriving to St. Mary's Church, Westport, this morning for funeral mass at 11 o'clock, followed by service in Shannon Crematorium at 3. Una Mulrennan, Clunagh, Carrobehi, and Castle Hill, Castlereagh. Mass of the Resurrection in Christ the King Church, Lissacull, today at 12 noon, followed by interment in Lissacull Cemetery. Jim Christie, Fallowfield, Manchester, and formerly of Lissacull, County Roscommon, peacefully. Service and committal at Manchester Crematorium on Thursday afternoon

finger at a later date. Geraldine Doherty, Cara Tighe Ballina, peacefully at a residence. Reposing at McDonald's funeral home, Belmullet, this evening from 5 o'clock until 6.30. With the funeral arriving to Shapel Mura Gan Small Cara Tighe at 8.30. Funeral mass on Thursday evening at 5 o'clock, followed by burial in Kilgallaghan Cemetery. Thomas English, Brooklyn, New York, and late of Duwah Ackle. Reposing today at PM McLaughlin & Sons, 3rd Avenue, Brooklyn, from 2 o'clock until 5 and from 7 o'clock until 9. Funeral mass on Thursday morning at 10:15 in Our Lady of Angels, 4th Avenue, Brooklyn. Helen Gardner, Dublin, Knocknacara, Galway and Ballycastle, Mayo, peacefully at home. Reposing at Lynn's Funeral Home, Killala, this evening from 5 o'clock until 7. Arriving at St. Bridget's Church, Ballycastle, tomorrow for funeral mass at 12 noon with interment afterwards in Ballycastle Cemetery. Jane Giblin, Neo Dwyer, Bath, England and formerly of Ballymacha Moore, Quilty, County Clare, peacefully in her 95th year. Funeral mass in St. Mary's Roman Catholic Church, Julian Road, Bath, on Friday at 1:30. Michael Joe Heenahan, 16, Springfield, Castlereagh, County Roscommon, and late of Derry Erla, Liscarney, Westport. Reposing in Cushlock Community Centre this Thursday evening from 5:30 with removal at 7 o'clock to the Church of the Sacred Heart, Cushlock. Requiem Mass on Friday at 12 noon with burial afterwards in the adjoining cemetery. Anne Theresa Ludden, Ní Healy, Drumshinna, Rehens, Castlebar, suddenly at her home. Reposing in Kilcoyne's funeral home, Thomas Street, Castlebar, on Sunday evening from 5 o'clock until 7. Funeral departing on Monday morning at 11:30 from her son Stephen's residence in Drumshinna to Shannon Crematorium for service at 12 noon. Martina McHale, Ní Garvey, Tumni Non, Clonbur and formerly of Kilmaine, peacefully at the Galway Hospice. Reposing at Kilmaine Community Centre today from 3 o'clock until 7, followed by private removal to her home. Requiem Mass in St Patrick's Church, Kilmaine, on Thursday at 12 noon, with burial afterwards in the new cemetery, Kilmaine. House private, please. Sister Mary Murphy, Mary Kate, Sisters of Mercy or Breja Castlebar, Manor Court, Westport Road, Castlebar, and formerly of Ochlian, Blacksaw, Belmullet. Reposing at Orbridge Castlebar tomorrow from 3:30 until 5 o'clock. Arrival at the Church of the Holy Rosary Castlebar on Friday morning for Mass of the Resurrection at 11:30, followed by burial in Falmore Cemetery, Ochlim. Anne Annie Murray, Neo Dowd, Beverly Farms, Boston, USA, and formerly of Rathban, Knockmore, Ballina, peacefully at her residence. Funeral Mass and burial is taking place in Boston. Memorial Mass in Christ the King Church, Knockmore, on Friday evening at 7 o'clock. Kathleen O'Malley, Ní O'Grady, Rathbone Road and formerly of O'Malley Shop, McHale Road, Castlebar, and Falduff, Lewisburg, peacefully at the Ross Suite at the Sacred Heart Home. Reposing at the Cody Funeral Home this evening from 5:30 until 7 o'clock. Removal from Cody's Funeral Home on Thursday morning at 10:30. To the Church of the Holy Rosary, Castlebar, for Requiem Mass at 11. Funeral afterwards to Castlebar New Cemetery. House strictly private, please. And Patrick Sweeney, Strandhill, Tiernair, Newport, peacefully at Mayo University Hospital in his 94th year. Reposing at his residence this evening from 5 o'clock until 7. House private at all other times, please. Removal on Thursday evening to St. Brendan's Church, Tiernair, arriving at 8 o'clock. Requiem Mass on Friday morning at 11 with burial afterwards in Killeen Cemetery. And that concludes this morning's funeral notices. Midwest Radio extends sympathy to the family and friends of the deceased. May the souls of the departed rest in peace. All funeral arrangements are available to view on midwestradio.ie, where you can also leave a message of condolence.

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5: Now, first in business news, for the first time, fully electric vehicles have become the most popular choice for new car buyers, but they are still far from dominating the Irish roads. Battery electric vehicles overtook hybrids in July and now account for 26% of new car registrations, which is a proxy for sales, according to the Society of the Irish Motor Industry. In its own analysis, online marketplace Dundeal Cars looked at how Ireland's EV adoption compares to other European nations. We are far ahead of several largest car markets in Europe, like Spain, where only 10% of new cars sold are electric, or Poland's share of 5%. Meanwhile, SpaceX has released its first quarterly earnings report, showing revenue growth of around 90% and a drop in operating losses during the second quarter of 2026. The company, led by Elon Musk, reported second quarter earnings of $7.8 billion compared to $4.1 billion a year earlier, beating expectations of just under $7 billion. Taking a look at the currency market, where the euro is trading at $1.15 or 85.7 pence sterling. Lastly, looking at the stock market, Dublin's ISEC index has dipped 7 points or 0.06% to hit 13,791.
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5: Now, there are a few of your texts that I want to read out before we get back to the programme proper. I want to say a big happy fifth birthday to Charlotte Colgan. Happy fifth birthday to you, Charlotte. That's from your nanny, Campbell. So a big, big happy birthday to you. I hope you enjoy your day. Someone says there is a German Shepherd Husky cross missing from the Turin area since yesterday morning. They were wearing a collar with phone numbers on the tags. So if you have any information on that missing dog, you can get in touch with the studio. As always, you can text or WhatsApp 087-941-41. That's in association with Megan's Bar and Kitchen, nestled in the heart of Manhattan. Food and crack 7 days a week in New York City. Or else you can email the studio, studio@midwestradio.ie, or Sarah is on the phones, if that's your preferred method, on 0818 3055. Now, a special natural horsemanship workshop is to take place in the surrounds of Mulranny Beach this Saturday, led by horse trainer Paul Walker, who has over 30 years of experience with horses. It will teach horse owners and riders how to develop a stronger connection with their horses. The session is to reflect the attitudes of renowned trainer John Lyons, who once said, "Punishment as a training tool should be obsolete. Your horse wants peace with you, and he'll adapt his life to achieve it." Paul joins me on the line now. Good morning. Good morning, Paul.
6: Good morning. Thank you very much for letting me talk about this workshop.
5: Thanks very much for joining us. Can you tell me, first of all, what horsemanship is?
6: Well, it's a way of life, really. I've been studying and living from horses. Really, that was a career I had before I came to Ireland. And the reason why I came here to work, and together with my partner, Leah Henry, we have proposed this workshop that has had great audience, and the first workshop is sold out. And basically what we're going to be doing is working an untrained horse and going through the steps of a step-by-step method of how to train a horse and communicate with the horse in a controlled and safe manner.
5: So the first one is sold out. Is that the one that's taking place this Saturday on Mulranny Beach?
6: Yes, the second one is on the 30th of August.
5: Okay.
6: And we already have bookings for them also, but we've had great acceptance on this first one.
5: And it's aimed at people who are presumably already horse owners or riders?
6: No, everybody, really. It's, I think, understanding the horse's mind and how they communicate it's good for everybody. It's not just for horse trainers. We do it as a horse training tool, but the horse is an animal that has a lot to teach us, I think, as human beings. And they're very sensitive. They're very, their emotional intelligence is very, very highly developed, much more than ours. So it's for anybody really who would like to understand more about nature and about how beautiful horses are.
5: So your approach sounds very different to a traditional one, really.
6: It is, and it isn't really, because our method works with the brain, with the brain of the horse and its own times, its own processes. We always give the horses options of how to learn. Is it really 100% natural to tame another species? I don't think it is, but there's many, many, many different methods of how to train a horse, and all each one of those methods has more or less stress and more or less trauma. And I think this method is one that works with the horse's times, and it's a very interesting tool for everybody who would like to learn more about horses, or everybody who has a horse, everybody who has a horse with a problem, or an untrained horse. It's a tool that helps you communicate with the horse, always having control and safety as a main principle.
5: And I just want to talk about that quote that I mentioned a while ago. I was struck by the inclusion of it in your own advertisement. Punishment as a training tool should be obsolete. Explain that.
6: Well, the horse is a prey. We are a predator. And he has a certain, a very special way of communicating. And this method works on the basic of the way the foal communicates and educates, or sorry, the mare educates and the foal by pushing him away when he does unwanted behaviors. So it works on that basics, but it's a very like step-by-step method that has always control as a main importance and safety for the rider and for the horse.
5: Now speak to me about your own experience with horses over 30 years, I think.
6: Yeah, I grew up in the Andes and there was a man there that lived in a little house, and he didn't know how to read or write. His name was Pedro, and I think I learned everything in my life from him. He was a horse trainer. I learned it to do the traditional way, which is a bit like it's done here in Ireland. But then after a few years, when I was in my 20s, I got hold of a book from John Lyons, and I just started reading it. And he was so clear and so simple in the way that he described the method that I just started practicing and with wild horses. And I started making a career out of it. I ended up breaking 3-year-olds and 2-year-olds for show jumping and for criollo, for rodeo, which is our sport in Chile. And I was very good at it. And then I came to Ireland. I worked here for 3 years with a horse dealer. And then by life circumstances, I ended up here in Mayo. But it's what I've done, and I'm looking forward to sharing it with everybody who would like to come.
5: And if anyone listening wants to find out more information on yourself and the workshops in general, where should they go?
6: Well, with Leah, we have like a little platform in social media. We have a Facebook page called Wild Atlantic Horsemanship. We also have an email, wildatlantichorsemanship@gmail.com. They can contact us and ask any questions about the workshops or about anything they would like to ask. We're very happy to answer.
5: Okie doke. Paul Walker, thank you very much for joining us this morning.
6: Thank you for giving us this opportunity. Thank you very much.
5: That's Paul Walker there. And as he said, you can find out plenty more information on his social media on those horsemanship workshops. Now, I want to get back to a couple of your texts in regards to the conversation we were having with Dr. Martin Daly, who, of course, is also a Fianna Fáil TD for Roscommon Galway. That was in regards to GP shortages. John has been in touch to say, just heard your last guest mention Professor Roseanne Kenny. That was in some research that Martin Daly was referring to. Just on a side note, Roseanne's father, Dr. Billy Kenny, played on the Mayo senior football team of the late 1940s, early 50s. So there you go. It's a small world. While Helen has been in touch to give her thoughts on the situation.
7: In Midwest, what they need is walk-in doctors like we have down in Clare and Limerick, where there's about four in Limerick, four in Clare, that you can just walk in. You don't need an appointment. They don't take medical card, but they'll do your bloods, they'll do an assessment, and no appointment needed. And if you need to go to hospital, then they'll give you a letter to go to in straight into A&E. We also need practices where stitches can be done in these doctors' surgery instead of having to sit in A&E for hours, which is holding up the system. There's things that could be done more with the GPs and the nurses on hand that could take the pressure off A&E.
5: Helen there giving her thoughts on the GP shortage situation that's been highlighted this morning. People also getting in touch to 087 900 41 41 in regards to that letter I read out of a listener who was scammed in the run-up to the All-Ireland final. John says, person getting scammed twice for match tickets. Now, if you get scammed once, would you really be naive enough to let it happen again? While Sean says, in relation to that listener that was scammed for the All-Ireland tickets, I'm finding it very difficult to have sympathy towards this person for a number of reasons. First of all, I've no concern that I could be scammed in this way, because honestly, I wouldn't have that kind of money to make those transactions, as much as I would love to be able to do so. As much as I'd love to have a ticket, people are continuously being warned about these sort of scams, especially leading up to these kinds of events. With the great difficulty in people getting All-Ireland tickets this year, this person should have realised that nobody would have been selling four All-Ireland tickets, let alone one. As the saying goes, fool me once, shame on you. Fool me twice, shame on me. That's just another listener's point of view on the topic, sent in to 087 900 41 41. A good few birthdays happening around the county today. I want to say a big happy birthday to Caroline Byrne in Easky. That's from the Morrison family, also in Easky. So a big happy birthday to you, Caroline. It's also Martin Canny, who is the postmaster in Ballyvarry. It's your birthday as well. So a big, big happy birthday to you. And there are thank yous coming in galore for your work. So I hope you enjoy the day. I want to say hello to Oisín Farah and Cuiva Jennings, who are my minding their puppies in Pullinalty over in Clún Fad. And also someone in touch again about that German Shepherd Husky Cross, who is missing from the Turin area since yesterday morning. They're wearing a collar with phone numbers on the tags. We have a number for that listener, so if anyone has information on that dog missing from the Turin area, then do feel free to get in touch with the studio. You can call Sarah on the phones on 0818 3055. Now, you might remember, if you were listening yesterday, that all this week we are running a competition from the OPW to celebrate Mayo's fantastic win. The Heritage Services team have kindly donated a daily prize of a free family visit to a site of your choice for up to six people. The Office of Public Works offers great opportunities for visitors to explore the extraordinary this year. Heritage sites are great places for all the family to enjoy, and they offer a host of diverse and engaging events which celebrate various aspects of our cultural heritage. Their exclusive heritage card lets you explore rich and stunning landscapes. This card gives unlimited access to the country's most iconic landmarks, castles, abbeys, cathedrals, to name but a few. 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Now, all you have to do to enter the competition is answer this question. text your name and also where you are texting from to 087 900 4141 over on WhatsApp. That's 087 900 4141. So your question for today is, what is the name of the prehistoric stone fort on Inishmore in the Aran Islands? What is the name of the prehistoric stone fort on Inishmore in the Aran Islands? So I want you to text the answer of that question, your name and where you're from, to 087 900 4141. We're going to be talking renewable energy after the break, after we pick a winner from that competition.
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12: Go nuts in Bala, the town we love so well, with Phil Coulter, who wrote that song, in the cathedral next Thursday. 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
5: Now, you're very welcome back, and we are going to close the lines on that competition for the OPW Free Family Visit Card. So if you text in from now on, your name won't be included in the draw. I'm going to announce that name of the winner very, very, very shortly. But first, I just want to mention that if you were unlucky enough to miss the rollicking, foot-stomping, snappy production of Stay Gold by St. Muirdax College during its sellout run last April, you will have a second chance to see it this August. Due to popular demand, the show will return to Ballina Arts Centre on August 11th and 12th. So that is next Tuesday and Wednesday. The proceeds will be going towards a new heating system for the Arts Centre. And I can say as well that we will be giving away two tickets to the show on Friday morning's show. So if you didn't get a chance to see that production of Stay Gold, then make sure you're listening on Friday morning and you'll be in with a chance to win those. We will have a competition on that then. Now, returning to the OPW competition, I can say that our winner is Graham Dunn over in Castlebar. So congratulations to you, Graham. You are the winner of today's prize. As I said, we will have a ticket to give away every day this week. The answer to the question, of course, what is the name of the prehistoric stone fort on Inishmore in the Aran Islands? The answer is Dunangusa. So Graham, congratulations to you. Someone will be in touch to make sure that you get your reward. And if you missed out today, make sure to tune in for the rest of the week while we have more tickets to give away. Now it's time for our renewable energy slot.
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5: Now, this week, we are going to be discussing the electricity grid, and to tell us about it, we are joined on the line by Marcus Byrne, Policy Manager leading on all things grid and markets for Wind Energy Ireland. Good morning, Marcus.
20: Good morning, Tommy.
5: So we hear so much about our electricity grid. Can you explain who runs it and who's responsible for its development?
20: Yeah, of course. Yeah. And just first off, thank you very much for having me on. The grid is obviously a really, really important part of how we do things in Ireland today and how we do things in the world. Maybe we don't think about it when we turn on the light switch or turn on the kettle, but that's obviously power that's coming from our country. Our electricity grid really is the network that moves electricity from where it's generated to where it's needed in our homes, our businesses, hospitals, farms and schools. And it's made up of many different power lines, of substations and buildings and underground cables across the country. So you can kind of think of our electricity grid like Ireland's road network. So we have the big motorways like our transmission lines that carry all the big bulk power from, say, the west of Ireland or the southwest of Ireland to the big cities. And then you have the national roads, when you get off the motorway, that very much bring it to our homes and businesses to the door. And that's our distribution lines. So we have two really important players involved then in operating these two systems. We have EirGrid, who operates Ireland's transmission system, and they're involved in planning how it's developed and ensuring that we're meeting our future needs. And then we have ESB Networks, and they maintain the distribution system and operate the distribution system. So both of these organizations work really closely together in ensuring our grid operates securely and stable today, but also planning for the future needs and looking at where Ireland is going as a whole in the future.
5: So what's the difference between the grid and the network?
20: Well, both the grid and the network, I think, are one and the same, two ways of describing it, so that they both be the same thing, the concept. So the network really covers everything from the high voltage transmission system to the lower voltage distribution system. So the distribution system would be the lines that when you look out at your house, you'll see them connecting to the poles on the road, whereas the transmission system would be when you're driving on some of the motorways, in particular out towards Clare, you'll see some of the larger infrastructure, the pylons, that would be the transmission system then.
5: So is the grid that we have at the moment sufficient to meet our needs? We hear a lot about it needing upgrades and so on.
20: It's a great question. In short, not for what we want to do. You know, everyone today is looking at our system, looking at how we use energy, and we're changing. You know, we're using more heat pumps, we're using electric vehicles, we're using more electricity is the summary. And our electricity grid was very much built for a very different time. So as our country continues growing, as we continue using more electricity, we need our electricity grid to evolve as well and transition towards a more modern system. So going back to my roads analogy, it's no different to roads. As we have more people, as we want to move around more, we need our road network to evolve with us. And that's why over the past 30 years or so, we built more and more motorways. Likewise, with the network, we need to continue building our grid to be sure that it's strong and resilient as our country continues to grow.
5: So where is it strong and where does it need to be strengthened?
20: I think today the electricity system as a whole is strong. We don't have blackouts. Every time we turn on the lights turn on. There's no concerns there. I think it's more it needs reinforcement. So there's areas of the grid where we've huge renewable resource, for example, and we really want to take advantage of this resource. But part of the challenge there is making sure that power can get to where it's needed. The west and northwest of Ireland have some of Europe's best wind resource, for example. But to take advantage of this and to get access to this clean electricity, we need to build additional grid capacity in these areas. And strengthening that grid in this area will massively improve reliability in the future and improve access to clean electricity in the future as well. So these areas are areas that we see as being really important for making sure we can build the grid and make sure that people have access to that clean electricity.
5: So is Ireland's electricity grid connected to other countries?
20: Yes, yeah. So obviously we are an island nation, but we do have at the minute three connections with the UK. And this allows us to trade electricity with the UK when it's needed. So at times, for example, where it might be quite windy in Ireland, we have an opportunity to be able to export that power to the UK and vice versa. There might be times where the storm has passed over Ireland and into the UK, we are able to access that electricity in Ireland. We are also developing another interconnector with France. So this is, I guess, a project that's under construction at the minute, and we're hoping that it'll be online in the next 12 to 18 months. So that's coming very soon, and we'll be connecting into Cork. So that'll offer an opportunity as well to access the French market for electricity as well.
5: So we all seem to agree that it needs a little bit of development. What are the challenges in doing that?
20: I think the biggest challenge isn't the engineering. It's finding the best way maybe to develop this infrastructure while ensuring that you know, communities are brought along as well. Like, grid infrastructure is something that we all rely on, but new projects naturally raise some questions and some concerns as well. So making sure that information on these projects, on the lines that are being built, this information is clear and accessible, and that opportunities are given to locals to express their opinion and to learn about the project is really key. That really ties into having good planning, which makes sure that you can balance local concerns with the wider need in the area and in the country for secure, affordable, clean electricity. At the end of the day, developing grid is a long-term investment that benefits not only us, but future generations as well. So it's ensuring that this public engagement offers that transparency and ensures that people understand why these projects are being built.
5: Yeah, lastly, why is it important that we develop the electricity grid, particularly keeping in mind the people of Mayo and the West in general? Why do we need it?
20: So as we kind of mentioned a bit earlier, Mayo in the West has some of Ireland's and Europe's best renewable energy potential. A stronger grid allows that renewable energy to be used across Ireland instead of going to waste. It helps create opportunities for local communities, for local businesses, and for future investment. Access to clean electricity is becoming so important for businesses now that we're seeing these opportunities for business to locate where that electricity is available. So it really does help Mayo and the region become more attractive for new industries and new jobs. And really fundamentally, developing the grid is about ensuring that Mayo and the West can continue to grow and prosper while playing a leading role in Ireland's energy future.
5: Okay, Marcus Byrne, Policy Manager at Wind Energy Ireland. Thanks very much for joining us this morning.
20: Thank you very much, Tommy.
19: Our power, our future. Renewable energy explained on the Tommy Maron Show with Renewable Energy Ireland.
5: Now, Martin Canning in Ballavari, your friends in Foxford want to wish you a big happy birthday. And there's also a request in for Pat over in Ahamore. So a big hello to you. And as well, another one for Martin over in Ballavari. A very, very happy birthday to you as well. Hello to Charlotte, Dylan and Emer. I'm told you're on your holidays from England and you're off to Westport today. I also want to say a big happy birthday to Marie Heenahan of Clun Keen in Castlebar. That's wishing you a very happy birthday from your sister-in-law. So Marie, a big, big, big happy birthday to you. We'll be back with more after this.
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5: And you're very welcome back. Before we finish up the programme today, I want to read out a letter that a listener sent in. Now, this listener didn't want to give their name, but they sent this letter to us after they sent it to elected representatives to describe their situation and their grievance. I think it's best if you get the full picture by myself just reading out the letter in full. Again, this was sent in from a listener anonymously. I grew up in a country that criminalised me into my 30s as a gay man. My country then continued to legally and socially prohibit me from having any form of recognised and respected relationship akin to my siblings post-decriminalisation for another 20 years. Of course, I was taxed at a higher rate than my siblings for my working life, unable to access any allowances reserved for marriage and parenthood. Buying a home then, solo, was quite a feat. I couldn't even rely on wedding presents to furnish it. In 2015, marriage equality was finally won. I was particularly struck by the way Taoiseach Enda Kenny cajoled his more reluctant support base to vote yes. His and your name is also on that eventual reform. It made Ireland a better place. I was in my 50s then. I got there alone, as I had learned to cope, not hope. By that time, my capacity to believe in long-term, viable, equal relationships was well-tempered by the decades of discrimination and prohibition. A few people have been good to me along the way. Now, in retirement, you are targeting me again and raiding my estate at a much higher tax rate than my married siblings. Will the otherness ever end? The state, in its comfort, legally prohibited me from getting married and having a legal family. It conditioned me, by its laws and practices, not to do so. Now it wants one final hit by singling me out again by the status they created and insisted for me, to tax my estate more than those who never endured the relentless discrimination enjoyed by a bigoted state for decades. This time, your name will be on that action. It means no relative of mine can inherit or maintain my family connection to my home and share it with the next generations without a huge tax bill. I would like to have known that the next generations might grow up there, at least giving me some legacy. It would have been lovely to finally have children live in my family home. Your reported determination to ensure I will die as discriminated against as I have lived is as unsurprising as it is unnecessary. To have to ask for equality in death, having been forced to live a single life by bigoted law, is unspeakable and reduces the outcome and intent of the 2015 referendum. Treat us equally in death after a lifetime of unequal treatment in life. It is the very least you could do after what we endured in a compulsory single life. Your call, what will your legacy be? That letter comes in from a listener anonymously, as they sent it to multiple elected representatives. If you want to get in touch with the programme with a similar letter, you can email studio@midwestradio.ie or text or WhatsApp 087 900 41 41. Our phone lines are also open today. Sarah on the other end on 0818 3000 55. 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The time is just coming up shortly to 12 minutes to 11.
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5: Now, Thomas has been in touch in regards to the renewable energy slot and perhaps in with a question just a little bit late, but he says, nonetheless, we got thousands and thousands of windmills not fit for purpose as the grid can't handle them. And why were they erected until the grid was up to the standard it had to be at before wasting millions and millions of taxpayers' monies, at most, as most of these will be obsolete before the grid is up to standard? And why not put them in the ocean? They have destroyed our beautiful landscape with these massive white elephants, which is only giving a tiny percentage of electricity to the grid. That's just one texter's view on the issue. Plenty of people in touch to wish Martin Canning over in the Ballyvary post office a happy birthday. Everyone at the Turla Inn wants to say happy birthday to you, Martin, as well as all your friends in Tormacady. So Martin, a big happy birthday to you. I also want to say hello to Charlotte, Dylan and Emer. I'm told they're on their holidays from England and they're off to Westport today. And as well, I've just been asked to mention again that there was a dog, a German Shepherd Husky Cross, who has gone missing from the Turin area since yesterday morning, wearing a collar with phone numbers on the tags. We have the contact details of that that listener. If you have any information on that dog in the Turin area, feel free to get in touch with the studio and we can put you in touch. There is a listener looking for two All-Ireland programmes. Likewise, we can put you in touch with that listener if you have any information. And I just want to say again, the best of luck to Bunnyconlon Community Council today. They are hosting a rambling house in Bunnyconlon National School at 8:30 this evening. I'm told it'll be a wonderful evening of music, storytelling and song, an evening not to be missed. So I just wanted to put that out there as well. Now, I said earlier a big hello to Pat over in Aughamore, who asked us to play him something nice for him. And while we're at it, I'll dedicate this one to Martin over in Ballyvarry as well, because you seem to have so many friends all over the place wishing you a very, very happy birthday, Martin. So to end the programme, I'm going to play a song. I just want to say thanks to everyone first for listening. We'll be back again from 9 o'clock tomorrow morning. A big thanks, of course, as well to Sarah on the phones, and she's also double jobbing on production today as well. And as I'm speaking, the texts are still coming in wishing Martin in Ballyvarry a big happy birthday. That's from Basil and Sybil, this one, and that we're also told that there are delays on the Westport line due to cattle on the line today, so there are reports of that. A texter says Elvery's are selling the match programme for that listener who was looking for some of them. But anyway, Martin, big happy birthday to you. Certainly lots of people wishing it. And Pat in Aughamore asked us to play something nice. So to end the programme today, it's Christy Moore with Bee's Wing.

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11: I have never seen anything like it. It was absolutely horrific. And anyone that can say that that's a sport, I don't know what to say about it.
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15: Good morning, I'm Stephen Grealis. The Public Expenditure Minister has hinted a new pay deal for the civil servants might not be agreed before the budget. Jack Chambers says he won't agree a deal at any cost and proper negotiations can't begin until after unions have completed their ballots for industrial action. Forsa is currently balloting 90,000 members on whether they would take action over pay. A bus company has introduced beds for staff at its Dublin depot as it highlights the struggle for housing. Planning permission has been lodged to retain 25 modular units and mobile homes at Airbus's site in Dublin 15. The operator of the Swords Express says staff have faced considerable challenges finding suitable homes nearby. It says the short-term accommodation will allow drivers to take breaks between their shifts. Apple Green is creating 150 jobs with the development of a motorway service area in Kildare. The €15 million investment has a new EV hub and food outlets at the Nace Ball. The development will include Taco Bell, M&S Food and an Apple Green convenience store. The new site is expected to open later this year with recruitment for the jobs already well underway. And coming up in a moment, more news in regards to EV chargers.
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15: Ireland has become what analysts are describing as an EV-first market, with electric cars now outselling all other engine types among new vehicle registrations. The latest figures show battery electric vehicles account for more than a quarter of all new cars being registered in the country. Interest in electric vehicles is also continuing to grow, with searches for EVs on Dundeal up almost 69% compared to this time last year.
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15: Now looking at the weather forecast, rather windy and cloudy today with outbreaks of rain and drizzle. Drier and sunnier to the south of the province with isolated showers and highs of 14 to 17 degrees. Cloudier tonight to the north of the province, but conditions will clear overnight with very isolated showers and lows of 11 to 13 degrees in light to moderate westerly winds.
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15: Now, kicking things off in soccer, Gianni Infantino is holding crisis talks with key FIFA staff today in Morocco as he fights to save his job. The pressure is on the head of the world football. He is increased after development chief Arsene Wenger distanced himself from the president's failed private investment plan. Arsenal have reportedly agreed a deal to sign Bruno Guimaraes from Newcastle. Magpies captain is set to leave St James's Park for a reported £75 million. Mo Salah is due in Turkey today later to finalise a deal to Trabzonspor. The Egyptian is on a free agent after leaving Liverpool earlier this summer. Here at home, there's one game in the SSE Airtricity Women's Premier Division tonight. Therapy Shelburne can keep the pressure on the top two with a win over bottom side Cork City. In golf, four more big names have been confirmed for next month's Irish Open in Doombeg. Patrick Reed, Bob McIntyre, Francesco Molinari and Sepp Straka will join defending champion Rory McIlroy and previous winners Shane Lowry and Padraig Harrington at the DP World Tour event. Finally in tennis, Carlos Alcaraz has pulled out of the Cincinnati Open due to start later this month, casting further doubt whether he'll be able to play and defend his US Open title.
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22: 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Tuesday's €300 was not won, so will be added to next week's snowball game. 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Number 4, number 1, 68, 46, 78, 86.

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1: 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If you want any more information on the items we've just mentioned in this morning trading post, give us a call 0818 3055. The mid-morning show for a Wednesday is on the way with Paul and Jerry.
0: The mid-morning show on Midwest Radio, thanks to Harrington Concrete and Quarries, producers of high-strength cattle slats, beams and manholes for the agricultural sector. 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

0: Now, Jerry and Paul have been rambling and gambling for the last couple of weeks. In fact, back in the studio today, 087-941-41 is our text and WhatsApp line, courtesy of everybody's favourite Irish pub in New York City, good old Connolly's Pub and Restaurant just off Times Square, the ideal place to go for a fantastic Irish breakfast, or just go and have a pint for yourself. 0818-3055 is the telephone number, and studio at midwestradio.ie is our email address. Question for you.
1: Kid me.
0: When will this year's Tuam Diocesan clergy changes be announced?
1: Like a politician. I'm glad you asked me that question.
0: Otherwise, you don't have a clue.
1: I do hear September.
0: September?
1: I do hear that it's a bit later than normal, but I hear in early September we're going to hear about those changes,
0: right,
1: whatever they might be. How are you keeping?
0: Not too bad. Back from Swinford,
1: back from Bonnycanlon.
0: That's right.
1: Back from every other place that you could think of.
0: That's right. But you're on the road again?
1: We're on the road again Friday with Help of God. We're going to be at the Westport Credit
0: That's
1: Union.
0: Right.
1: And we're looking
0: That's
1: forward
0: right.
1: to it. And then I know Stephen is on the road to a place that you and I had soldiered many
0: Where
1: a time.
0: Where is that?
1: The Guis Aulia Festival.
0: Oh, Jerry and the
1: Remember
0: gang.
1: Remember that?
0: Indeed I
1: Jerry
0: do.
1: Jerry and Willie and all the gang.
0: Willie and Willie will harsh out the boys in the County Mayo.
1: And boy, what a year to harsh it out.
0: That's right. Huh? That's right.
1: Won't it be great?
0: Yeah, listen, that's the Guis Aulia Festival.
1: That's the Guis Aulia Festival. That's up and running.
0: Anyway,
1: now.
0: Lots of good songs lined up. If you have a particular favourite, don't forget to give us a text or give us a call.
1: Another thing in the head today is Pharmacy Day. James Geraghty
0: with
1: in
0: us.
1: Studio, taking your calls,
0: so
1: 12:30.
0: If you have a question on general health or well-being, make sure you get it into us today at those numbers or 087-941-41. First question in, Jerry.
1: Absolutely, Paul. First question in gets answered. First come, first served.
0: Lovely hurling. Now, what's your first song of the day?
1: The Boys and Girls of the Smoky Show.
0: Smoky
1: and
0: Show.
1: And I'll meet you at noon.
0: Great song.

0: Now, that is Smokey, and I'll meet you at midnight. Can you please wish Martin in the Ballyvary Post Office a very happy birthday? And this comes to your buddy postman. So, Martin, have yourself a good one today. Can you announce there's a black sheepdog running on the road through Drummond Woods between Foxford Railway Station and the Pontoon Road? A listener wants to let us know about that. Good morning, Paul and Jerry. Wait till we see what we have. We'll get that now in a couple of minutes' time. I have a headache. I went to the hospital. I got a scan. This is for James Geraghty. Yeah, so we'll transfer all those. Mm-hmm. Will you please play Spancel Hill for a very special couple, Mary and Hughie Scott from Cashlanackle, who celebrate their 65th wedding anniversary today. Congratulations and best wishes to Mary and Hughie. Continued good health and happiness for many years to come. God bless you both. With lots of love from cousins Kevin and Helen and family in Dunover and Cashlanackle. And this comes from Helen G. So I'll have to find Spancel Hill now while you have a couple of requests.
1: What about young Keola that sang the verse of it for us yesterday? Wasn't she powerful singing Spancel Hill?
0: Absolutely.
1: Now here we go. 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And the number to ring for more is 087 907 7430.
0: Lovely, heard it. Now, Jerry, especially for Mary and Hughie Scott in Cashlanackle, as we said, 65th wedding anniversary.
1: Look at the man you're going to get to sing it to.
0: I tell you something, a voice of pure velvet.
1: Honey.
0: We're talking about Jim McCann. He's going to introduce it himself.
1: Good man, Jim.
0: So,
1: Jimbo.
0: No, come on, Jim.
1: Come on now, Jim. We're paying him for singing, and we're not for talking. Huh?
2: Here's a song for all the thousands of American visitors.
0: Come on, Jim.
1: Hey, stop, Jim. Don't be bold.
2: It's a song about an Irishman.
0: Jim, I'm going to give him the P45.
1: He could give a bit of a sermon.
0: I think he was given a bit of a sermon. Don't think this man will give a sermon. His version of it, Paddy Riley.

0: Good man yourself, Paddy Riley and Spencer Hill. Now, Jerry, let me know if the Heritage Day is on in Swinford today. It kind of was on yesterday and today.
1: Correct. It's a kind of two-for-one deal there. Yeah. Today is the last day. Mm. And they kind of do a lot of today what they did yesterday. And, of course, I think they have more busking today.
0: We call Brendan. Isn't it Brendan down there?
1: I have the programme. I'll check the programme now in a few minutes' time. And Mike Denverthin is on stage tonight,
0: isn't
1: he?
0: That's right. Big one down there tonight. Yeah. Anyway, so we'll let you know more about that. What do we see? What else we have? Oh, yeah. Celebration songs, Ooh, Jerry.
1: What?
0: Celebration songs.
1: Yeah, and before that, I want to say hello to a man called Alberto Di Stefano. Mm. And he tunes our way every day in Genoa, in Italy. And I just want to acknowledge the lovely email that he sent, because he said that even though he's far away and he hasn't much Irish in him, he absolutely got completely overtaken by all the celebrations and he loved it all over the last 10
0: even
1: days.
0: Even though no Irish connections.
1: Very little. It goes back, it seems, a long, long way. And but he just got taken up by it all and he just wants to thank everyone. He said it was a week in history and that it was.
0: Now, celebration songs. This song has been described as a pure song.
1: One
0: pure,
1: of the top
0: a pure celebration, infectious, upbeat energy. Guess what it is? It's this one for a celebration song.

0: song. Pharrell Williams and One Call Happy. We'll dedicate that. We'll tell you what we'll do. We'll nominate that song today as one of our all-time classics.
1: Midwest Radio's all-time classic with Danola's in Castlebar. Officially Ireland's best fish and chips 2026.
0: Ah, some delicious stuff down there in Danola's. No doubt about it. Best fish and chips in the country, in our opinion. And Jerry was in there cooking the chips, fish and chips there a number of months back and did a terrific job he did.
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0: Oh, there you are. Welcome back after the break. I was going to play a song there from... Wait, let's see, can I line it up here now? Or fortunately, or now. There it is. Have a listen to this.

0: American country singer Steve Cade and Let Me Be Your Love. And now, Jerry, let's have a look at some of the stories making the pages of the papers. And today, here's a strange one. Why is the farmer in England applying sun cream to his apples?
1: This is the other side of the fine weather and the heat waves are in, you see. Crops are in danger and we're in a bit of bother with the crops. So this is a man by the name of Clive Baxter Paul, 66 years of age, if that makes any difference, 40 years in the apple business. And he has, I don't know how many, it's 2,000 tons of apples he has grown on his trees at the minute. Right. But he's in danger because for a long number of days now, the temperature in England has gone beyond 30 degrees. And it seems when the temperature hits 30 degrees or more, the juice in the apples begins to cook.
0: Mm.
1: And his apples are literally cooking on the tree. And that's no good to
0: him. And then you have to ask you, how does he apply
1: the
0: sun cream?
1: He has devised some kind of a spray. So I suppose it would be very similar to, you know how you'd have to spray crops
0: for flies
1: or whatever it might be. He has devised some kind of a sun protection in a spray format. So he brings along his machinery and he sprays his apples with literally the human equivalent of a suntan to try and protect them so that the juice won't cook.
0: And is it working?
1: It is. He's been successful with it according to all. Because he's desperate. If he loses that's his livelihood gone. Isn't it a strange phenomenon? But it makes sense. At 30 degrees, the juice is cooking within the apple.
0: Now, well, I know revenue. There must take a lot of revenue since speeding fines, Jerry. When you consider that last weekend, 4,400 drivers were found speeding.
1: Wow. Yes, they were, in the bank holiday operation, which ran from Thursday through until yesterday, I believe, or late Monday night. Mm. Now, unfortunately, the number of road deaths, despite all their best efforts, have gone up this year. But here are a few examples of what happened. 78 kilometres in a 50-kilometre zone in Kilkerton in County Galway. 110 kilometres in a 60-kilometre zone in Kells, County Meath. And I'll read another one, 151 kilometres in an 80-kilometre zone in Balnalee in County Westmeath. Those are some of the different offenders.
0: 150 and 80.
1: Yeah, 150 and 80. And then there's another 145 and 100 in South Kildare. Those are some of the...
0: That fella'd be on the bicycle for a while, I'm afraid.
1: He'd be on the bicycle for a while. There's no question or doubt about that. And then there was 370 drivers found using mobile phones or not wearing seatbelts. And it was unbelievable. Like, in fairness, I did see the other day I was driving, because, as you know, we've been all over the place. Mm. And I met a fella coming against me on a massive, you know, they were talking about the massive big tractors. And there he was clearly texting away on the phone. And this massive tractor coming against us on the main road. And you could see, like, it's unfortunate, really, that people are so lax about these things. Because can you imagine the damage that would have done if it gone one way or the other? Cars, people walking, bicycles, etc. So despite their best efforts, people still act the goat. Simple as that.
0: Now, Donald Trump.
1: Yes, yes.
0: I tell you something, I pity the people going to the Irish Open, because in fairness to him, when Trump arrives, the security, Jerry, is ramped up to an unbelievable amount. I was at the Ryder Cup there last year, or whatever it was, when Trump arrived, and Lord, save us and bless us, the security was quadruple what it was the day before. So he's coming anyway, and it's going to cost $20 million in extra security.
1: 4,000 personnel.
0: 4,000. In around Doombeg,
1: minding him and watching a security, Paul, for the 3 days, the 12th to the 14th of September. When he was in Doombeg in June 2019, the security bill came to $11.3 million.
0: Lord.
1: So this is going to be $20 million now. I believe it's Doombeg, and that he will scoot across the country and he'll meet the Taoiseach in government buildings for a very brief meeting and then probably scoot back to Doombeg.
0: So really it's coming over to go to his golf course.
1: It's coming over to me. He's gone mad making presents. That's all he's doing mad is making presentations. Like, didn't he present the World Cup? And he's doing this, he's going around, he was in some other part of the US, his new 747, his new Air Force One, sure he loves it.
0: Right.
1: And he's all over the place in it. I even saw, like, it's frightening, he has great energy for a man of
0: his years. 80 years of age,
1: His itinerary last weekend was something else. He was in the sky day and night, going from here to there to the other, but he's coming back now for these 3 days.
0: Well, he was in the sky last week going down somewhere to play golf.
1: Oh, he was, but at the weekend then he was off making a presentation here and giving a speech there and doing a rally there, all over the United States. Into the United States, you could go from one end of it to the other.
0: Could.
1: It's the same as coming from New York to Ireland.
0: Same distance.
1: But anyway, 3 days making the presentation, Doombeg. I've heard they've put a huge amount of money into that Doombeg course.
0: Yeah, it's a fine course, fine hotel,
1: and that's it. 3 days in September.
0: Now, confusion.
1: Yeah.
0: Confusion over which foods should be kept in the fridge is causing domestic disputes, research has found.
1: Ongoing debate. Some will surprise you. These are the things that you should keep in your fridge.
0: Right.
1: Apples, nuts, crisps, tortilla chips, fresh herbs, but not basil. I don't know why not basil, but not basil, and berries.
0: Right.
1: All should
0: be kept
1: in
0: the fridge.
1: Keep them in the fridge.
0: And the nose.
1: Go on now, off you go.
0: Watermelon. God, I'd have some thought. And tomatoes. I thought, I always put the tomatoes in the fridge.
1: Do you?
0: I do.
1: Oh, they go a bit hard. To leave them out now for a day or two in the
0: day. Well, I might. Yeah, but that's me now. Potatoes, cake and bread. Well, I wouldn't think I'd leave bread in the fridge.
1: And one of the big debatable ones is chocolate. And people say, oh, I love my chocolate. It's not on that list.
0: Now, but what about the likes of bananas?
1: In the paragraph, bananas, potatoes and avocados are three of the problem foods causing fights, along with bread, jam, lemons and honey. It doesn't seem that there's any particular advice. It's down to taste, really.
0: Right, okay.
1: But chocolate is the big one. Particularly, and the girls, I think, like to have their chocolate cold. And they say, I like a bit of a bite in it. But they say that it's not the best place to put your chocolate. It freezes up some of the... Do you like it's hard or soft?
0: Well, chocolate?
1: Yeah.
0: Oh, hard.
1: Hard.
0: Well, not too soft anyway.
1: No. So you like it in the fridge?
0: I like it in the fridge, yeah.
1: See,
0: now, let's talk about electric cars.
1: Right.
0: At last, they're leading the charge. Yeah. Electric vehicles race past petrol and diesel to become best sellers.
1: Yep, they did. I think in here we go. The number of battery electric cars registered last month was 9,682, almost double the figure last year, Paul. Now, it seems the government put up a 10 million fund again this year to help people for the new change to the 262 plate. All that 10 million was used in 75 minutes after the scheme opened.
0: 75 minutes?
1: 75 minutes is all it took for that to be taken up, that 10 million, by various people who want to switch over to electric and have switched over now once. Now, I do hear, in fairness, there have made leaps and bounds, because an awful lot of people had this range anxiety and said, will I be able to go without charging and all this caper? All these things, it seems, are improving greatly.
0: Right.
1: And that range anxiety is not as big as it was. But there you have it, in black and white, electric vehicles have taken over petrol and diesel.
0: Yeah, and of course, much better for the environment.
1: Much better for the environment, we hope and we're told. Diesel has taken a bit of a slump. That was
0: of course, the charging points were always one of the big sticking points for electric. But they seem to be overcoming that now.
1: But wouldn't you wonder now, like we'll say, for example, all these service stations, and you know it's only part of what they do.
0: Yes, I often wonder.
1: I often wonder too. What's going to happen there?
0: I haven't a clue. It's a good question.
1: Yeah, because like I know it's only part of what they do, but it's a big part of what they do.
0: It's a very big
1: part.
0: And
1: it gets people in.
0: It does, yeah.
1: It gets people in. So are you trying, would they be worried about the future? Or have they something up their sleeve?
0: I don't know, but I thought of it
1: many times. Many times, me too. Yeah. What's going to happen there?
0: Now, Jerry, let's talk about Kieran Cuddihy.
1: Yes.
0: He took over from Joe Duffy.
1: He did.
0: And he's on 201 grand a year.
1: He's on 201 grand a year. I think he must be under the bit of pressure to say, come on, Kieran.
0: How much are you on?
1: Are you in the top 10? And I believe the new current status on RTE, he's halfway up the top 10 scale. Now, having said all of that, it's 150,000 less than what Joe Duffy was on to present Liveline. But at 201,000 a year for an hour and 15 minutes a day, I know there's a little bit of background work. It ain't bad gold.
0: No, not bad gold.
1: So
0: happy.
1: He
0: isn't complaining about it. I just want to say, look, that's what I am.
1: He's good.
0: He's very good. It was a big thing to take over, and he's well able to do the job, in fairness. Now, what's on the telly tonight, Ger?
1: Well, if you're a fan...
0: We are,
1: surely to God, on, Paul, at 10 o'clock, and Michael Gummins is on at 11 on 588. But if you're a fan of Nancy Griffith, you might be interested in this documentary about her life and times. 7 o'clock, RTE2, Nancy Griffith from a Distance. What else would they call it, says you? UTV, 9 o'clock, Who Wants to Be a Millionaire? Channel 4, Extraordinary Extensions onto Your House, is 8 o'clock. And then on Channel 5, at 7 o'clock, Car Pound Cops. And as you said, we do the business on 588.
0: God, Amelia Mahoga, Jerry. Now, I'm going to play something for the Wolf Tones. And the reason I'm going to play this song is that what a couple of years the Wolf Tones have had. I mean, they're on the road for 60 years. They were just about to pack it in.
1: They were.
0: And they wrote a song called Goodbye to All Our Friends.
1: They
0: wrote this in early 2024.
1: Sayonara, baby.
0: And of course, since then,
1: Joe Duffy.
0: They're all in their, I think most, a lot of them come up in their 80s now.
1: Have to be.
0: And went on Joe Duffy, then they ended up on Electric Picnic, and then just when they thought they were going to pack it all in, all kind of doors open for them. They played Parc Ó Caoimh,
1: Electric Picnic.
0: They did an open air show in Limerick.
1: I think they were out this last few days, gigging.
0: I think they might have been. But anyway, the moral of the story is they composed this song about 3 years ago.
1: No.
0: And since then, have they retired? Have they, heck? Because they wrote this to mark their retirement.
1: Have a listen to this one from
0: the Wolf Tones from 2024. Goodbye to all our friends. But they certainly didn't say goodbye, and no intention of doing so.

0: 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Our air time in Midwest is 11:44.
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0: wrong. That is Wail on Jennings, Jerry. Thanks to Tommy for recommending that particular song.
1: Catchy.
0: Wail on Jennings. Oh, very catchy.
1: Catchy, Paul. No, catchy.
0: Now, here's one for you, right, Jerry. Is anyone any tips on keeping pigeons from coming on the window, doing their business on the window, and then flying away?
1: Yes. I'd say we can solve that from before.
0: Oh, good man, Jerry.
1: That is the spoon of salt, the spoon of sugar, and the tea from two tea bags.
0: Spoon of salt.
1: Spoon of salt, spoon of sugar, and the tea from two tea bags.
0: And where do you put
1: you
0: that?
1: You put it all in a bowl, and you mix, and then you shake it on the windowsill. We had this before, and I couldn't believe it. The woman rang in the next day, and she said, whoever sent in that, God bless them, it worked a treat.
0: Oh, so once again.
1: So a spoon of salt, a spoon of sugar, and the tea from two tea bags. So you rip open the tea bags, and you put the tea from the two tea bags into the mixture. Mix, create your powder, and shake it along the windowsill.
0: Maybe that listener will be kind enough to let us know, did that work?
1: That's a fact.
0: I have a quick appeal. I was looking for the Irish Independent newspaper, dated Thursday the 23rd of July. Would anyone have one? That's if you can.
1: That's the day
0: help
1: we
0: us.
1: Were in Six Noggins.
0: That's Six Noggins is right. Good man, Jerry, you're on the ball. Please wish your mum, Caroline Burns from Killeen Duff, a very happy birthday. With lots of love from Amy, from Isabel, and hubby Walter. Wishing Caroline all the best on this special day. I got another question from... Oh, that's a question from James Geraghty. We'll try and get to that one in a couple of minutes' time. Please play Mayo Will Always Be Home, especially for Tom.
1: We'll do the competition. Summer Country with the Stars show. Six Super all on one show. Philomena Begley, Robert Mazzell, Ray Lynham, John Glenn, Kathy Durkin and Sean Cuddy. Backed by the Celtic Storm Band Wednesday the 12th of August in the Great National Hotel Ballina. Michael English, part of the Summer Festival in Glenamaddy. A candlelight performance in beautiful St. Patrick's Church, Glenamaddy, Monday the 24th of July. For Night with the Stars, text STARS. For Michael English, text Michael. And it's over to you, brother.
0: 087
1: 900. You got yourself something as well, haven't you?
0: Oh, sorry. I haven't. We've got two tickets to go along.
1: No.
0: So, to the Joe Dolan tribute night in the Royal Theatre in Castlebar on this Friday night, okay? Royal Theatre in Castlebar this Friday night, the Joe Dolan tribute show. You'll have Ben and all the family, all the Dolan family down there. It's a great show, so if you want to go along, 087-941-41, text the word Dolan along with the other...
1: Ben and Michael and Stars.
0: Yeah, okay, yeah. So we're waiting for that. Happy birthday to Martin Canning. This comes from all the friends in Turmacedia, and you have another one there, Jerry, you want to ask. Question.
1: Would your listeners be able to help me? I had carpet steps on my stairs, which I've taken off the steps of the stairs, but the tape that kept them on is impossible to take off the steps. Could you please help? Love the show, loyal listener. Thank you.
0: Got a bit of bog with that. Can help us with that. We tried that yesterday with no success, so maybe today. Jerry, as you know, I'm going to Spain for two weeks in October, and I have a special guest to announce from the 11th to the 18th of October. Headlined by Mike Denver, a host of others in it, from Jerry Guthrie to, Jerry Guthrie, Brendan Shine, Dominic Kermans, a host of others, but also coming with me are the Tumbling Paddies.
1: Wowza,
0: yeah, the Tumbling Paddies. Yeah, they're going to come down for a couple of days and sing their hearts out down there. Poolside session and a late night session with the Tumbling Paddies. So if you're lucky enough to have already booked an added edition of the Tumbling Paddies and
1: that's
0: that, and it's literally down to the last few places if you want to come along. Flights only from Dublin, but you're flying directly into Jerez Airport, which is only 25 minutes from the hotel. So all the flights from Knock are full, but you can fly from Dublin or indeed other airports as well. So if you're interested in joining me in that trip, from the 11th to the 18th of October down to sunny Spain, the place we've gone for the last 30 years, Jerry.
1: At least.
0: So our 30th anniversary, the guys in the Tumbling Paddies said, Claff, we'd like to go with you. And they are more than welcome. So the Tumbling Paddies on that bill along with Mike Denver's and others.

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3: 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Land to be considered must, where land zoning applies, be so zoned that they are compatible with the construction of a fire station and be free of risk from flooding. 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Submissions will be accepted up to 1600 hours on Thursday, September 10th, 2026. Mayo County Council is not obliged to purchase any land submitted as part of this process.
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1: Anniversary Masses. John Breslin, Colooney. 22nd Anniversary Mass in the Church of the Assumption, Colooney, on Wednesday at 9 a.m. Valerie Kavanagh, 88 Glenfort, Castlebar, and formerly of Main Street, Swinford. 2nd Anniversary Mass in the Church of the Holy Rosary, Castlebar, this Saturday morning at 10 o'clock.
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1: Connacht IFA chair warns of huge impact from live export changes coming next month. Roscommon Galway-based deputy analyses GP numbers across the region over a five-year period. All-Ireland winning footballers Owen McGrailen and Dehessian to attend a fundraiser check presentation this Sunday in Fox Hall in memory of the late Callum Flynn. And a man has been arrested after a firearm was discharged at a Galway residence. While in sport, former GAA President Liam O'Neill passes away at the age of 70. These stories and more coming up from 1 o'clock.
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1: Now taking a little look at the weather forecast this afternoon. Remaining windy and cloudy with outbreaks of rain and drizzle. Drier and sunnier to the south of the province with just isolated showers. Highs of 14 to 17 degrees in moderate to fresh and gusty westerly winds stronger along the coast. Tonight will be cloudier to the north of the province, but conditions will clear overnight with just isolated showers. Lowest temperatures of 11 to 13 degrees in light, moderate westerly winds. And for a more detailed 7-day forecast, log on to met.ie.
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0: Coldplay. Now, good morning, Paul and Jerry. It's my birthday today. I'd like to hear something from Davey and Davis. It said a Midwest fan. You have some more stuff, Jerry.
1: Put those speed detectors into miles per hour instead of kilometres.
0: Right.
1: Sounds very high in kilometres, but isn't half as bad in miles per hour. I heard some driver was caught doing 151 kilometres in a 120 mile zone, but in reality, that's a motorway, and it's 94 miles per hour in a 70 mile per hour motorway. Still too fast, but not a bullet speed as media stating. No, it wouldn't agree with that. It's still speed.
0: Which, they're saying that, like, for example, 151 kilometres in 120 sounds bad, really bad.
1: Yeah.
0: But then when you're over to miles then, it's 94 miles per hour in a 70 mile per hour. It doesn't sound quite as bad, but it's still far too fast.
1: Far too fast, like I'm breaking the law.
0: And breaking the law
1: at the end of the day.
0: Pick yourself up a nice few penalty points.
1: Absolutely.
0: Now go on ahead.
1: Is Tupper Curry Fair Day on tomorrow? I think it could be today.
0: I think so.
1: We used to go on a Wednesday, didn't we?
0: We did, that's right.
1: All those years ago.
0: Nice day for a joke.
1: Yeah. Gold wedding and silver engagement band found in Milltown Park yesterday afternoon. We have a number for both of those. Paul and Jerry, would any supermarket or chemist stock a shampoo, wash and go shampoo and conditioner? It's green, in a green container. It's a two-in-one kind of a thing, says Mary.
0: Right.
1: And our competition winners are in as well, I see, so we're as well to go with it. The Joe Dolan Experience winner is Dom Geraghty from Newport. The Night with the Stars winner is Maureen Howley from Clare, and the Michael English winner is Grace Campbell from Knock Road in Clare Morris.
0: You're going to enjoy all of those shows, no doubt about it. Right, you were in conversation with Brendan Dean.
1: Yes, because the Inver Festival, as well as several other festivals, is on this weekend.
0: Okay, Jerry, you was earlier in conversation with Brendan.
1: So the season of festivals continue, and this weekend is the turn of the Inver Festival, and to tell us more, Brendan Dean is on the line. Good morning, Brendan.
2: Good morning, Jerry. Good morning, all your listeners. Yes, Jerry, we're in festival season, surely, out here, and our Inver Festival is starting off this Thursday at 5:30, our annual duck race in the Inver River, and then we go to the Marquee for a children's evening entertainment, and then Thursday night we're looking for all the kart players in the area to come out. We have a 25 car drive on, and that's Thursday. Friday, Jerry, we move to music on Friday night, opening our music this year. We have the Duets.
1: Lovely.
2: And then we have Mick Flavin. And we've John Hogan.
1: Lovely.
2: So the two kings of music. We're looking really forward to having John and Mick and Inver as part of our

0: the festival. Saturday, well, we have our sports day. There's a whole load of different sports activities for children and adults and all that. And then on Saturday night, we're welcoming a band, I suppose, that's not so well known in the rest of Ireland, but it's not the first time, Jerry, we've brought a band to the Inver Festival that wasn't known. And they're called the Fogues. They're a young group from down the south of Ireland.
1: Lovely.
0: They're picking up, you know, growing in popularity with the young on all social media platforms. And then Sunday, I suppose, is our top day where we start off a great mass in the graveyard in Inver. And then it's all action at the Lighthouse Tavern in Inver, where we have the cake sale for Inver School. And then we have the sheep show, dog show, crafts, face painting, barbecue, all the works going on there. This year we're bringing on, we have a show and shine, Jerry. So what is a show and shine?
1: Good question.
0: We're looking for anyone in the area or anywhere and around to bring your car, your motorbike, whatever it is, you park it up, you pay a fee of €10.
1: Right.
0: And all monies raised on the day is going to their defibrillators. So it's a fundraiser in aid of the defibrillators. That's what it is, where you shine up your car when you bring it up, or your motorbike or whatever it is. It's something different. We've done it a few years ago. And we're going to do it again this year. Give it a go, see how it goes. Sunday we have the sheep show, dog show, we've sheep shearing. A lot going on there. And Sunday night then, first time in the back playing in our site, nearly sure, is Effie Neal.
1: Oh, big show. Coming, yep, absolutely, yeah.
0: I believe Effie puts on a wonderful show, going on reports that we're receiving across the country from Effie. So we're really looking forward to the weekend, Jerry, and hopefully everybody can come along and support us. There's something there some days for everybody, you know.
1: There certainly is, from the young to the young at heart. Brendan Dean, I wish you well with all your activity and your committee in Inver.
0: That's great. Thanks, Jerry, for your time.
2: Lovely. Lots and lots of entertainment at Inver Festival, including this man, John Hogan.

0: John Hogan, he's at Edinburgh Festival along with Mick Flavin, Aoife Neill and others. Promised to be a great all weekend. Jerry, you know something? With the after that Ireland, not only are the days we're going to haka waka with the days, we're going to haka waka with the weeks, because Tubbercurry Festival isn't on until next week.
1: Oh, next Wednesday.
0: Next Wednesday. Next Wednesday. That's good.
1: I always thought it was after. So now there you go.
0: Yeah, so there you are. I always thought around the same as Swinburne Festival.
1: Do you remember we were down there one year for the eclipse? Do you remember that?
0: I'll never forget it. Isle of Grand was there the same day.
1: Isle of Grand was there. So we were outside Jackie's barbershop.
0: That's right.
1: And the whole thing. Do you remember when Completion to Darkness, we had to wear these special glasses? I did that about the year 2000, would it?
0: Must have been. Yeah, must have been. Now, getting rid of the tape marks on the steps.
1: Yeah.
0: A listener has said, nail polish remover.
1: Nail polish remover. We thought it was nail polish, but nail polish remover should be the job because that's a solvent.
0: Right, so try that on the steps and see what happens.
1: Yeah, anyway, that could do the job.
0: I've got to try and play Silver Threads and Golden Needles by Cleo Winters. I don't know if I have the system yet for Jack, Jamie and Charlie, but I might be, if I'd gladly play it if I had it here. Also, Caitlin McMullen, happy 11th birthday from Mom and Dad, Brother Owen, and not forgetting Nanny Irene and Granddad Tony as well. Wish her a very, very, very happy birthday.
1: So we're 10 minutes away from James Geraghty.
0: Yes.
1: In studio, ready to do the biz. And remember, if you want to get a question in, as well, to get cracking now on 0818 3055, or you can text our WhatsApp
0: on 087 941 41 087 941 41, or you can call 0818 3055. Now Jerry, here's a young lady relatively new on the Irish entertainment scene at the moment, but Lord, what a golden voice she has. Her name is Ruby Rua.
1: Very good.
0: Right, well, listen for that name now, because you're going to hear it in the future. She does a lovely version of Fields of Gold. As far as I know, she's from up around Donegal. Uh-huh. I know that Andy Cox from the Tumblin Paddies is involved in her management or looking after her career. And God, she's a lovely, lovely, lovely singer. Have a listen to Ruby's version of Fields of Gold.

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0: Ah, lovely local girl, Cleo Winters. That's her new one. It's called Silver Threads and Golden Needles. When we come back, Jerry will be with James Geraghty.
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0: That's the one. It's 12:28 this Wednesday afternoon, as we say, the first Wednesday of the month, and that can only mean one thing at 12:30, the man in the white coat. And here he is, complete with all his bits and bobs. James Geraghty, you're welcome.
3: Jerry, lovely to see you on a wonderful day.
0: On a wonderful day is right, James. We will go straight to it because there's stuff coming in here which is great to see. James, I'm very bad with floaters in my eyes. Is there anything I can do for them? You might give us a sentence on what floaters are, James.
3: Well, usually floaters, they tend to, there's these little, sometimes when people are looking through there, they see these little black opaque.
0: Ah, yes.
3: And sometimes once we get to 50, Ger, they tend to come on big times. Usually there isn't an issue, but if you do find that they're coming at you a lot, or you get finding that there's a lot of floaters coming into your eyes or whatever, you need to be talking to your optometrist.
0: What causes them, James?
3: It can be just a detachment. It can be a little speck of blood or anything like that, Ger. But the key is if they start to build up over a period of time and there's a lot of them in it, you need to be talking to your optometrist.
0: Perfect. Another caller has a swollen leg from the knee down to their ankle, which goes down at night but swells up again during the day. What could be wrong there?
3: Well, it seems like it could be a little bit of, you know, we have to be wary here, Ger. Sometimes it can be, say for example, a particular tablet, amlodipine can cause it, a lot of people are on it, and sometimes people get a side effect out of that.
0: What's the tablet?
3: Amlodipine is for blood pressure, Ger. But one of the side effects is it can cause this swelling, but it goes down. It's not a dangerous side effect, shall we say. But ultimately, it can get people where they're a little bit concerned about it, you know. And, you know, it can sometimes be an issue around heart failure as well. Now, ultimately, what we'd be suggesting there is that if that's ongoing, the GP needs to be aware of it. If you're not on that much medication, you could use something like a mild diuretic and get them in waterfall, or you could use dandelion as well, you know, for a period of about 2 to 3 weeks and see does that help. But ultimately, a swollen leg where there's non-venous return, they call it, effectively where there's, you know, there's deposit of liquid in the lower leg area, that can lead then to, you know, where your walk becomes affected and you get swelling. But another very good option is compression stockings, Ger, compression sleeves. And I know you mentioned one there. I have one on there this morning, Ger, on my left leg, and I find them really, really good. Because what they do is they help, they're a natural pump and they help return fluid from the lower leg area. So by using them, but the key here is pop into your pharmacy to get measured for them. And what you should be doing there as well is you need to be getting them correctly measured and get something light. There's different classes of compression stocking, and sometimes the heavy ones are really, really difficult to put on. But even if you started off with something like what's called a compression sleeve, and that pulls up onto your calf, it doesn't have the stocking effect on it, and they're very, very good.
0: Should you always consult your pharmacist for the proper compression stocking?
3: It's so important, Jerry. The measurement is key.
0: Don't do this willy-nilly.
3: No, because some people come in and they'll measure themselves. You need the pharmacist to measurement, and the measurement is key in the morning. You need to get them measured in the morning. That is the key.
0: So is it a case of if you do need these compression stockings, you should always go to the pharmacy in the morning?
3: Make an appointment with the pharmacist, but usually they'll be saying to you, I need to see you in the morning.
0: Before we go any further about these, how advisable are they for people going on long-haul flights?
3: They're absolutely critical.
0: Okay.
3: In my opinion, Everybody.
0: Everybody.
3: You know, if you have a predisposition or anything like that, Ger, I mean, I was talking to a lady once, she's a surgeon, and she's a vascular surgeon, and she wears them all the time,
0: oh,
3: you know, and she, anything over 3 hours, she would wear compression stockings.
0: Over 3 hours. Yeah. Okay. Have a headache, went to the hospital, got a scan done, referred to an eye specialist, all came back clear. Can't get any answers. Could it be possibly be migraines I'm suffering from?
3: Well, there is a difference, Ger, between headaches and migraines. You know, you get the aura, you don't want to be in light, you just need to be in a dark room. So usually with a headache, you know, it can be, you know, in the front, the frontal area of the brain or in the back. Obviously, the fact that they've had a scan is good. They're referring to an eye specialist because it could be an issue with eyes, you know, if your eyes, you're not have the right, if you have need glasses or something like that, Ger, that can cause issues as well. You know, what I would say to them, is it a lady, Ger?
0: We don't know, James.
3: We don't know. Yeah, okay, I definitely say, the lady or gentleman, you know, to increase water intake, maybe take an extra electrolyte. As they have said and mentioned in the hospital, referring to an eye specialist, just in case, you know, their eyesight is a little bit off. But usually headaches, you know, and making sure that blood pressure is correct as well, you know, and that would be a possibility there, popping into the pharmacist, you know, a couple of times over the next number of weeks and just seeing how the blood pressure is.
0: Very good. James, I have a stoma. It is manageable, but my biggest problem is constant gas. I'm watching my diet and I take charcoal tablets. Is there anything else you can recommend for combating this? It's an awful nuisance.
3: Yeah.
0: Thank you.
3: So what happens there, Ger, is the surgeons, probably a colorectal surgeon, will make an incision in the tummy area, and they'll basically take the gut out there into what they call a bag. Mm-hmm. Yeah. And sometimes you can get this constant gas and constant issues. And effectively, you know, what I'd be saying to that person is, you know, you need to consider the charcoal is very good because it absorbs, you know, different things in the gut area. But I would definitely think that, you know, prebiotic, probiotic, you know, say something like Benefits Bowel Support, one sachet or half a sachet every couple of days. And what that will do is it'll just seed the gut, okay? And it'll move on the bad bacteria, move on the bad bacteria that are causing those issues with the gas. May take a period of time, but introduce it gently into the gut area. It's really, really effective. We've used that before with patients with stoma issues and they've been very effective.
0: Perfect.
3: So that's the Benefits Bowel Support sachets.
0: Good. Good afternoon, James. Which would you recommend for lowering cholesterol? Red yeast, rice or resveratrol? And can you take them long term? Many thanks, a regular listener.
3: Well, I'd love if they'd given us a number, Ger, there, on what their cholesterol is at. But what I'd be saying are the resveratrol and the Multifiber Plus together is proven extremely effective at managing cholesterol levels. And as well as that, that can be taken with your statins as well. The red yeast rice is not as strong as it used to be, Ger. They've actually decreased the strength in it. So on that basis, I'd be saying the resveratrol and the Multifiber Plus can be taken on a long-term basis. But ultimately, you need to consider the diet and the exercise as well. That's extremely important.
0: Why did they reduce the strength of the red yeast rice, Jerry?
3: Just felt it was very effective, Jerry. And about, I'd say it was sometime last year, notice come true that they were reducing down the strength of the red yeast rice or the active ingredient in it, and they felt it needed to go to further testing and stuff like that. So the actual ingredient in that helps reduce down the cholesterol has been significantly reduced.
0: As they said, the active ingredient.
3: Yes.
0: Isn't that it? Now, I hope I get this one right for you, James. James, please ask, is there anything for neurobiomatosis? Thank you. What is even that condition, James?
3: It's a genetic condition, Ger, where tumours grow on the end of nerves and, you know, in different parts of the body. So in relation to that, there's really, at a pharmacist level, there's very little that we could do. That would be a very advanced specialist level, Ger. So what I'd be saying to that person, if that in consultation with the consultant or the person that is the specialist that's looking after that, they need to have that conversation with them there.
0: Okay. Now, here's a very open-ended one, but nevertheless, what's good for diet? As I was told by my doctor to lose weight, thank you.
3: So how long do you have, Ger?
0: How long do you have? I know, yeah.
3: In general, what I'd say to that person is to avoid as much as possible the processed food. Don't beat yourself up if you had the odd treat. Hydrate as much as possible. Half an hour exercise every day and keep moderate on the diet. Don't go berserk. Sometimes I find that people, you know, on diets, Jerry, you know, it should be part of your lifestyle. And one of the things that people should consider, you know, is you know, whatever age that person is just taking back a bit of power to themselves, because they know they can do a lot themselves. And I know it. I've seen it myself with people, that if they get into the right mindset, they can do a powerful amount for their own health and well-being. And that may mean, you know, maybe cutting down on the takeaways, maybe cutting down the white foods that are in their diet every day and just increasing the level of fibre in their diet. And all of that consistently, and that's a key word, consistently over a period of time will have a significant impact on their weight.
0: Would you recommend that you cut off eating at a certain time every day too?
3: I think there is a lot of evidence out there, Ger, that, you know, people who eat later at night tend to hold on to weight longer. And the reason for that, Ger, is that if there's a lot of carbohydrate in that, it releases a lot of insulin that promotes the retention of fat in the body. So if you're having your dinner earlier in the evening, you're probably better off, you know, ultimately. Yeah. Or if you are having a snack at night, you know, to have a protein snack, having, say, a powder protein or something like that, because that does not affect insulin levels within the body.
0: James, what shampoo is good to get rid of dandruff? And also, what's good for, I would imagine, for a diet? Is there anything in one's diet to reduce dandruff, or what's the story there?
3: Well, I would just... Nizoral is very good, Ger, and you can get that over the counter, yeah? And even a little suggestion there, a personal suggestion, that I often find a small amount of coconut oil massaged into the scalp.
0: Coconut oil?
3: Yeah, a little bit. Don't overdo it and massage it in, and you'll be going around smelling like a coconut. But if you get the chance, a small little bit of coconut oil, massage it into the scalp.
0: How often, James?
3: Yeah, you can do that every day.
0: Okay.
3: Now, a little bit, Jerry. Now, the top of the fingers, and just massage it into the scalp, because it takes away that dryness in the scalp. In relation to the diet, the key is omega-3. Because that keeps flexibility in the skin areas. And by keeping it flexible, it doesn't break down as much and it doesn't dry out as much. So increasing the levels of omega-3 in the diet is good for that type of stopping dryness in the skin and scalp.
0: Lovely. A question for James. I'm a woman in my 60s, and for over 15 years, I've suffered from upper back pain and itch in the same area. It's relentless. It affects my sleep. Gone to my doctor, prescribed different creams. It's temporary relief. The itch seems to be coming from nerve endings. Gone to a dermatologist, prescribed tablets that have side effects on your psychology, I presume, to block pain. So I just did not take them. Any advice, James? Forever grateful.
3: A very good question, Jerry. I would just love to know, had that patient shingles many years ago.
0: Uh-huh.
3: Now, if we look here, Jerry, I think if we look here, it's coming from nerve endings.
0: Seems to suggest that.
3: It seems to suggest that. And what I'd be saying, and you see, the dermatologist's recommendation there is like a medication that blocked the pain. So what you'd be probably looking at there is a medicine called pregabalin or Lyrica, which is extremely effective at what it does, but it needs GP control. It needs specialist control in relation to how it's actually prescribed. But on that area, Jar, what I would say, you see, the cream there, Jerry, is actually... it's trying to deal with the symptom of the underlying cause. And I'm just going to take a little shot here in the dark, Jerry. But if that lady would consider taking vitamin B complex on omega-3 for the next 3 months,
0: okay,
3: and see how that goes. Now, continue to use the cream. Continue to consult with our GP, but that will help with the nerve endings. And there is another product as well. It's called Nubit, N-U-B-I-T, which is similar to the B-complex and the omega-3. It's just a combination. That will help as well. But it's either or, Jer, in that case. So it's the Nubit or the B-complex and the omega-3.
0: So which one would you go for? Which combination?
3: I have to be honest with you, Jer. In this lady's case, I go with the omega-3 and the B-complex. Yeah, just for 2 to 3 months and just see how that works. Because what she has said here, Jer, if you say upper back pain and itch, and sometimes get this thing called postherpetic pain, and if it is coming from nerve endings or if it's been suggested by the GP or by a specialist, it's definitely a recommendation. And possibly because the dermatologist has recommended effectively a nerve blocker, it definitely be worth a try, you know, and having that chat. If that lady is still unsure, just give us a ring at 0966 0072.
0: Take it from there. We'll all right, we'll give you a chance now to get your breath. Rochford time on Midwest is 12:42.
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0: So back with more from James after these.
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0: We'll go straight back at it, James, because there's a lot of material coming in. James, have you heard of Novella? Olive leaf aged garlic, sea buckthorn, instant heart cartilage capsules by Dr. O'Connor. Have you heard of them? Would you recommend them for a person on blood pressure and cholesterol medication? Asks Maura.
3: Well, Jerry, anything that contains olive leaf, aged garlic and sea buckthorn cannot be bad for you.
0: Good
3: you
0: man.
3: You know, I mean, in buckthorn itself, there's omega-7, which is a highly specialised...
0: Omega-7?
3: Yeah, which
0: never
3: is
0: heard
3: very...
0: Of it.
3: Yeah, and it's very, very good for issues around the heart and stuff like that, Jerry. But ultimately, if it contains those ingredients, I cannot see it doing anything but good.
0: Are sea buckthorn those orangey type berries type thing that are in very thorny hedgerows?
3: That's them.
0: Oh yeah, and they grind it down.
3: Yes.
0: Would any supermarket or chemist stock a shampoo called Wash and Go? Well, that's something that has probably stripped through the net for us. I presume most would, Wash and Go.
3: Yes.
0: Midwest, a question for James. My brother in his late 60s has severe knee pain from a fall from a height. He's been in hospital. Is there something he could take to manage the pain besides taking strong medication? Doctor said he may need an operation, but in the meantime, is there something there to help alleviate the pain? Thank you, James.
3: I think the first thing that we need to be looking at there, Jerry, is needs to pop into his pharmacy, maybe suggestive of a knee support. Okay? Now, again, we've spoken about swelling around that area, Jar. It's important that he has a discussion with his pharmacist there in relation to how you actually... You get a knee support that is flexible enough that if the knee swells, that it comes with it. And I would always suggest, some people, Jerry, I always recommend if a person is wearing a knee support, wear it during the day and take it off at night.
0: Okay.
3: Okay, especially if you're going to bed, because then that allows a better movement, especially with blood supply and stuff like that. And you don't want to be impairing that, especially at night. But definitely a knee support, Jerry. And then you can maybe even try in a good localized gel. Say, for example, Diphene gel 2%, you can get it over the counter in your pharmacy, have a discussion with the pharmacist, massage it into the affected area. If the doctor has said that an operation may be needed, it is something that has to be considered, that there might be bone on bone there, Jar, or there might be damage, and it needs to be managed. So what we're trying to do is ease down the issue around the severe knee pain, and definitely I feel that a knee support will work. Now, there are ones that you can pull up onto the knee, Jar, and there are ones that can strap on. So it's about getting the one that fits correctly. And there is a particular one, a patellar support, Jar, that fits across the front of the knee, and you can strap it around it, and they're quite effective as well.
0: So in this case, vitally important, go to the pharmacy.
3: Critical. And don't go in and just pick something off the counter and walk
0: talk.
3: Out. He needs to talk.
0: I got a pain in my side since I got my appendix out years ago. I went for a scan and got my bloods done, but they couldn't find anything. I'm still in pain. What should I do?
3: That's an ongoing pain, Jar, isn't it?
0: Yeah, years
3: appendix
0: ago.
3: Appendix, I went for a scan. Like, if everything is done...
0: Is it scar tissue, Jim?
3: Well, it possibly could be, Jar. And that's a very, very good point that you brought up there. I mean, if it is scar tissue, you know, there is certain oils out there that you can massage into the affected area that it can ease down that scarring where it could be stretched. You know, when you're stretching your side, Jar, and if there is a scar there, it could be causing the issue. It would be interesting, Jar, if that person was about maybe to give us a call and we could have a little chat on that. Just if it was more internal, the pain, Jar, I'd be definitely recommending a Benefits bowel support sachet or something along those lines so we could actually help, you know, ease down that pain that's possibly coming from within the gut if there is spasm there.
0: Okay. Now, James, having continuous UTI infections, they clear up with antibiotics but come back again in 1 or 2 weeks, had stomach and pelvic CT, is that right, James?
3: Yes.
0: CRT scan, all clear. Would estrogen cream be of any benefit?
3: Well, that's a big. There's a lot of material to have a look at there, Jar. So if we haven't continuous UTIs, Jar, and the infection clears with the antibiotics, so there is a suggestion then that. But why are the UTIs coming back, Jar? You know, now they had a stomach and pelvic CT scan, and that looks to be all clear. Estrogen cream, you know, obviously if going through the menopause, or if it's a recommendation on GP, you know, estrogen is very powerful. It contains estrogen, but it would be interesting, Jar, from that person's point of view, if they went on something called D-mannose just for a couple of weeks, or maybe even a couple of months, Jar, and we just have a look at that, because it could just be that the actual bladder itself is just holding on to a certain amount of urine that's creating this issue. But if they're recurring at a frequent time, you know, they may have to speak to a urologist on that, Jar, or even a nephrologist, just to have a look and just see where the issue is actually arising. But I definitely recommend the D-mannose, even taking them along with the antibiotics, or even just going a course over a period of time.
0: And D-mannose available over the counter?
3: Available over the counter, Jar. You can get it in a health food store or in a pharmacy.
0: A question, here's knee support again, James. Wearing support stockings, but they are very tight around the knee and they leave a mark. Is this mark any harm, asks Teresa?
3: It's not, Teresa, but at the same time, if they're very tight, I find that people aren't as keen to wear them, Jar. Do you know what I mean?
0: Mm-hmm,
3: you're trying to pull them on in the morning, and I know there's gadgets out there and all of this to get them, you know, to get them on. But if you can't pull it on a little bit more difficult than your average sock, I think there's always going to be a problem there.
0: Okay.
3: You know, so it's important there, if that's giving you a problem, to go back and maybe have a chat with your pharmacist in relation to it.
0: Now, James, I'm on a cholesterol tablet, 5 milligrams, for a few years. My cholesterol is down now. Could I go off the tablet then, or just take it every second day?
3: No. I suggest she's taking something called rosuvastatin there, Jar, which is a 5 milligram tablet. She can't go off it without having a consultation with her GP, and that's very, very important, or taking it every second day. And have that conversation with her GP, because that could be used as a protectant as well, Jar. You know, she could be on the rosuvastatin as a protectant. Maybe there's a genetic predisposition or a family predisposition there. So I have to be very, very wary. And I would say, she hasn't mentioned what it's down to, but I definitely recommend having that conversation with her GP. But the most important thing here is not to go off that tablet or go down to every second day.
0: To be safe. A query on arthritis. How does one get diagnosed with the type of arthritis? When I come off anti-inflammatories, I have pain-discomfort on my middle finger in both hands and on my feet and ankles. Any solution other than anti-inflammatories?
3: Well, ultimately, Jar, arthritis, there's two different types. There's rheumatoid arthritis and there's osteoarthritis. And, you know, the GP, you know, to be very specialised in that, to be able to detect, obviously, blood tests for the rheumatoid osteoarthritis. You can, you know, do x-rays or MRIs, or even you can look at the joints, Jar. You can be very, very quickly tell what the issue is. Ultimately, non-steroidal anti-inflammatories reduces down the inflammation in the joint area, so that's going to have a significant impact in reducing down the inflammation. And obviously, if the pain comes back, it means, you know, that the inflammation is actually returning. So ultimately, you know, there's a couple of things there that a person can do depending on where it is. If it's in the knees or pelvis or in the hip area, you know, losing a few pounds has a massive impact on the pressure going through those joints. Also, trying to keep the diet as alkaline as possible, which basically means cutting down on anything red. So rather than cutting out red meat, cut it down, you know. Rather than drinking lots of wine, maybe drink something else. But try and keep the diet more alkaline rather than acidic.
0: And by the tone of that question, James, it seems this person is on and has been on a lot of anti-inflammatories, which in itself may not be a good thing.
3: Absolutely, because you can get irritation in the tummy there, Jar. And it's important, you know, that if they are getting any tummy upset or anything like that, that they have that conversation with the GP. But even so, Jar, it'd be definitely worth, you know, even using a gel or a cream there to massage into the affected areas.
0: Okay. Have a really bad tickle in my throat with a cough. Tried honey and all those other remedies, but no luck. Coughing bad at night. Any suggestions?
3: I would try the propolis, Jar. The propolis cough bottle. Just pop into any of our stores or online and get it there. A couple of spoonfuls 3 times a day and take an extra spoon at night. Very safe, very effective. And it should hopefully soothe it. Just on that, Jar, just to make sure that there are some medications that can cause coughs. So if there are on a medication, maybe have a conversation with the pharmacist or the GP. Just make sure, exclude that it's not the medicines that are causing the cough.
0: Okay. Now, on month 5 of benefits, hair, nails, hair and skin. But I have itch in my head and my ears and the face and the palm of my hands. Could this be a reaction? It's ongoing. What would James suggest?
3: I would say I've never heard of that as been a reaction, Jar, but it's good that somebody rings up about that. I definitely, over the next period of maybe a week or two, to take an antihistamine tablet, one a day for maybe 14 days. The non-drowsy ones, they're very safe. They don't interact with many medications or anything like that. So just taking that, just to ease that off, and sometimes it can just clear up as quick as it can.
0: Okay, you know? Very good. All right, well now, James, that's where we have to hold the live part of it because the time is against us, but we have other questions in that we'll deal with now in the second part of the programme in Studio 2, and that'll be up on our podcast and James's podcast. In the meantime, James, if people want to phone your team, it's 096-60072. Yeah. Molloy'sPharmacy.com has all the information on the website, and all going well, you'll be back again next month with God's help. Friends, thanks for being with us. Thanks to Sarah for working on the programme. We're back again tomorrow. Thanks to Harrington's, our sponsors.
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22: 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It's time for the main lunchtime news and sport. The headlines.
23: Man arrested after firearm discharged at Galway residence.
24: An outbreak of plague at Annie's River in Lough Carra is threatening the protected species white-clawed clayfish. Connacht IFA chair warns of huge impact as live export changes to come in next month. All-Ireland winning footballers Owen McGrail and Enda Hessian to attend a fundraiser check presentation on Sunday in Fox Hall in memory of the late Caelum Flynn. While in sport, the death has occurred of former GAA president Liam O'Neill.
23: All these stories and more coming up in just a moment.
2: Okay. 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
23: And you're very welcome along to Wednesday afternoon's main lunchtime news on Midwest Radio with Teresa O'Malley and Stephen Grealis. Gardaí have arrested a man as part of an investigation into the discharge of a firearm at a residence in Dunloe, Ballinasloe, County Galway. The incident happened on Monday, August the 3rd. The man, who is aged in his 20s, is being detained at a Garda station in the northwestern region under Section 50 of the Criminal Justice Act 2007. Gardaí say investigations are ongoing.
24: Recent reports from the Marine Institute have confirmed the presence of a plague caused by a water mould affecting native white-clawed crayfish in Annie's River at Lochcarron, County Mayo. White-clawed crayfish are a globally threatened species protected under the Wildlife Act and are found in rivers, streams and lakes around the country. Ireland hosts some of the largest surviving populations of the rare white-clawed crayfish in Europe. Outbreaks since 2015 have shown that the disease results in the complete elimination of white-clawed crayfish populations in affected waters. Now, it's not a risk to humans, pets or livestock, but it's difficult to manage and control in affected waters. The Minister for Nature, Heritage and Biodiversity, Christopher O'Sullivan, in a statement today says, "Users can protect our waterways and wildlife by following the clean, dry and check method." The minister continues saying the National Parks and Wildlife Service is leading efforts and working with stakeholders around Lochcarra to understand the impact of the disease and engage with people using the river. The minister is asking all water users to implement the check, clean, dry principles to help stop it from spreading. "Please check," he said, "clean and thoroughly dry all equipment and clothing that comes into contact with the water before entering the water again." Now, it's not known how the disease has spread to Lochcarra, but it was most likely, they say, through contaminated equipment. And water users are now reminded to check equipment and clothing for any signs of mud, plant or animal material that has been in contact with the water or river banks. To clean everything thoroughly, ideally, they say, using hot water. Dry for as long as possible. If you cannot dry your equipment, consider, they say, using an appropriate disinfectant. Now, dogs should be washed if they swim in rivers or lakes before they enter another system. And water users should review guidance, they say, on www.invasives.ie/crayfish for more information. In addition, members of the public who see dead crayfish in the area are asked to inform the NPWS by sending reports to info@npws.gov or by logging records directly to the National Biodiversity Centre at invasives.ie.
23: The importance of live animal exports to Irish agriculture has been highlighted by the IFA Connacht president. Brendan Golden says a strong live export trade is vital for maintaining price competition and providing farmers with an alternative market for livestock, which he says are in high demand across the European Union due to their quality. His comments come after Brittany Ferries announced it will stop facilitating the transport of live animals to France from this September. IFA President Francie Gorman says Irish farmers cannot have access to the EU single market determined by the commercial decisions of ferry companies or other service providers. He said Ireland operates to the highest standards when it comes to animal transport, with inspections and ongoing monitoring in place to ensure animal welfare standards are maintained. Well, I'm delighted to say the President of Connacht IFA, Brendan Golden, joins us on the news this lunchtime. Brendan, what was your immediate reaction to this news?
4: Well, look, I suppose the first reaction yesterday was sort of slight bit of shock when the news came through. Now, it could happen at worse times of the year, in that we don't have quite as much stock moving this time of the year. Coming into the autumn, it'll be important for weanlings, but the numbers are smaller. The spring is our big concern, and we would have had two carriers, Irish Ferries and Brittany Ferries, were the two carriers we depended on to move the roll-on, roll-off trucks over to Europe. And that's why it was worrying, because in the springtime, there's only so many trucks can go on to a ferry in a day. And when you had two carriers, that doubled the amount that could go. So it would mean that it would really limit what we could move in a week. And in the springtime, especially around the export of calves, that is a major concern.
1: Concerns are one thing, but I see IFA President Francie Gorman has highlighted the importance of this. What can be done to, I won't say rectify it, but try and get something in place as quick as possible, because we now know that Brittany Ferries are going to cease the transport of animals from September.
4: Yes, indeed. And they really, as I said, coming into the spring, and we really need to see if there can be anything done. And the minister needs to research and look into different avenues here, because it would be a concern. When our weanlings are going out for the autumn, there's different channels. There's some specialised livestock boats may be used for that as well, where bigger numbers of bigger cattle are going. But for the roll-on, roll-off, for younger animals, it is important that there's more

0: more avenues available, because this year so far we have, I think, upwards of, we're coming close on 300,000 animals exported both to Europe and other countries. And like, that is critically important for our market here, and to have another available market, that we haven't got all our eggs in one basket. And we had a great increase in price over the last 2 years because of scarcity and because strong live exports were there. And if you go back a number of years ago, and especially back to 2019 and those years where our figures in this country, we were slaughtering over 1.8 million cattle, and we weren't getting paid anywhere near enough at that time. There was absolutely no margin in it for the farmer. So that's why we're so worried about it. And as I said, there is a bit of time here, come before the spring, and to see what can be done. So it has raised huge concern. I know yesterday the phone rang a good few times to see what was going on, and I can fully understand the concerns of farmers, because they know what happens if we don't have this avenue available to us.
1: At the end of the day, Brendan, it's going to affect the farmer and their pocket more than anyone else.
0: Well, you see, that's the thing. Anything that happens, always the most one affected is the primary producer. And the farmer is the primary producer. We don't have any other avenues to go. And look, there's been huge progress made over the last few years. Dairy farmers are keeping their calves for longer. Their calves are moving at an older age, and there is more farmers available to buy them at that age. But we see the age demographic of our farmers, and we have less people every year farming. So that's why we need the different markets available to us.
1: Connacht IFA President Brendan Golden, thank you for joining us this lunchtime.
2: This Sunday at 3 o'clock in Tierney's of Foxhole, a presentation will take place of a cheque in excess of €21,000 in memory of the late Caelum Flynn. Caelum died in a tragic accident some years ago, and this weekend he would have celebrated his 18th birthday. In his memory, his family organised the fundraiser. The monies will be presented to Hollymount Community First Responders. It'll fund a number of new defibrillators, replacing older units in the area. And all Hollymount Community First Responders will now be equipped with the Personal Pocket AED. An AED is an automated external defibrillator, a portable electronic device used to check a person's heart's rhythm and gives an electric shock to restart a normal heartbeat during sudden cardiac arrest. Hollymount Community First Responders cover a 10.5 kilometre area that stretches from Hollymount Hall across to Claremorris, Ballinrobe, Kilmaine, Carnacon and Kilconley. All-Ireland winning Mayo footballers Enda Hessian and Owen McGrail will be in attendance on Sunday afternoon. Darren Ford is coordinator of Hollymount Community First Responders, and he joins me on the line with more details.
3: It's Sunday in Foxhall, Tierney's in Foxhall, between 3 and 5. And the family of Caelum Flynn, which he'd have turned 18 this weekend, but under tragic circumstances, an accident, he's not with us. But the family appreciated so much what the first responders did at the time. There was people there within 3 minutes at the call. And so much so that in memory of his 18th, they had a fundraiser. And they've collected over €21,000 so far for the Hollymount Community First Responders.
2: Well, that's a huge contribution, obviously, for a good cause. Tell me about the advancements in first responders, led by yourself, devising new equipment, in effect, Darren.
3: Yeah, well, this is going to make an awful difference to us going forward. We have 20 defibrillators stretched out at a distance between, say, Foxhall, it's nearly into Tuam, Ballinrobe, Claremorris, Carnacon. We actually cover 88,000 acres, if you put it into farmland, it's acres. And we have eight responders with us at the moment, and we overlap with Ballinrobe and with Claremorris. So if an incident should happen in the area, there's a fair good chance that one or two people will be there very quickly. But because of this fund

0: Fraser, Teresa, six of these machines were actually over 17 years old. So they're nearly at the life's end at this stage. So with this already, we've ordered six new ones. We have six new ones. We'll have them on display next Sunday at the fundraiser presentation night. And we also now have a smaller defibrillator. I showed it to Tommy there during the week and at the Kilmora show. It'll actually fit into the palm of your hand, the defibrillator. So now we can have it in our pockets, whether in the church or at a community games or at a fish or in the local bar or anywhere at all, you have your defib with you at all times. So this is going to make a massive difference in response times to people. You'd have it on the train, even going to Dublin. So it will make an awful difference.
1: Did you devise this handheld defibrillator, so to speak?
0: No, I have no credit for that. I imported it myself through EcoPark Cabinets, all right. And the fact that I have a company myself, we can actually get at a lot cheaper rate for the community first responders. So we've got it at rock bottom for that, saving a fair bit of money on it. No, it came in from, I think, Germany originally, Teresa.
1: Is there much training that needs to be done in order to use this equipment effectively?
0: No, a simple training, 3 to 4 hours training. There's a lot of people doing training around the place at the moment, and you can sign up with them with the Cree or with the FEC or Pre-Hospital Emergency Care Council, and the training is fairly straightforward. But it is so important, even if we're there in 3 and 4 minutes as responders, the ambulance will definitely be a long time later than that. But it's so important for a family member to start early CPR until we arrive with a defibrillator.
1: Now, as the first responders, are ye all volunteers highly trained?
0: We're all volunteers. We're all we're lucky in this Hollymount area that we actually have EMTs, we have nurses, we have first responders, we have new recruits, which I'm delighted to. I'll be announcing on Sunday. And he's actually with Dublin Fire Brigade, and he's living in Ballandine, and he's at home a good bit. So he's going to be one of the responders as well. Also, but the training really, Teresa, is this basic training that's required at the start, and any advanced training we've also done too. So that covers trauma calls, or strokes, or amputations, or severe bleeding. So we have quite a good bit of training done up, and I'm very proud of the group of people we have on board with us.
1: So a wonderful occasion coming up on Sunday with some very special guests, I believe, as well.
0: That's true. We have two members of the winning Mayo team coming to do the presentation, whom we're very proud of. Inda, of course, alone. They're both neighbours and both Gary Moore clubmen. And as Marta Morris has said, there's no school, pub or shop in Gary Moore, but by hell, we have two great players. I'm very proud of them. They're doing the presentation on the night for the CFR certs.
1: The cause itself is so good, but so many locally will also want to shake hands with both Owen and Inda, as you say, local to the area, having achieved something that has really changed the whole county over the last 10 days or so.
0: Yeah, so true. It's changed the whole county, the country, the world. I mean, there's videos coming there from Australia, from Sky News, from Australian News, 7 News, the whole lot. And it actually covers yourselves in Midwest Radio, of course, with Stephen and Martin Kearney. That's gone worldwide. I mean, them two lads are very famous. So it's great. It's great for Mayo. On the night, we have a live draw. It's on social media, and it's for one of the EMK inserts. It's for allergic reaction and inhalers. And basically, it'll work on any person that gets any reaction or any asthma attack. And that's free. It's worth $2,500, and that's free for one club, one GA club in Ireland. So all you have to do at the moment is go on our social media things and tag your club before Sunday, and you're in with a chance. We've something like 62 clubs at the moment in for it, and it comes with training, the package, the whole lot for your GA club.
1: Coordinator of Hollymount Community First Responders, thanks for joining us this lunchtime.
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3: Now it's time for a look at some national and international stories. Concerns are being raised as figures show GP access is heavily oversubscribed. The HSE data reveals more than 5,700 people sought help after struggling to find a GP this year. Jessica Woodlock reports.
4: Between 2020 and 2025, the population grew by more than 480,000. In that same time, only 134 new GPs entered the system. No new GPs signed up in counties Louth and Roscommon, while counties Meath, Kerry, Waterford and the region of Longford and Westmeath gained between 1 and 5. Sinn Féin TD David Cullinan says the government need to act.
5: You will always have a percentage of international trainees, but we have to make sure that we have a sufficient pool of domestic graduates, so that's people who are more likely to stay here and come and work.
4: The overall number of GPs entering the system did grow in the five-year period, something which the Irish College of GPs is welcoming. However, its medical director, Dr. Dermot Quinlan, says many are set to retire in the coming years.
6: Like, we have 600 GPs, you know, who are likely to retire in the next 3 years.
4: The programme for government commits to growing GP numbers and improving supports.
3: 188 people were arrested for drink or drug driving over the bank holiday weekend. Gardaí detected more than 5,000 people breaking the speed limit and over 350 using their mobile phone behind the wheel. A special road safety enforcement operation saw 104 people caught not wearing a seatbelt. Notable speeds observed during the final day of the campaign yesterday include one driver travelling at 105 kilometres an hour in an 80 kilometre zone in Lucan in Dublin. Student accommodation providers haven't been able to justify past increases to service charges. That's according to AMIL. The National Students' Union is supporting an opposition bill that would see all mandatory housing bills included in a single rental price. It's after some providers increased their service fees above the rate of rent controls last year. The proposed legislation would mean that any increases would also include fees paid aside from rent. AMIL President Daniel Walsh says the Further Education Minister criticised the move at the time.
7: There was really no effort made on part of the accommodation provider, and there is no obligation on the accommodation provider as it stands to justify any of these increases and to show that they are in fact linked to increased costs that they themselves are facing. And actually at the time, Minister Lawless, he acknowledged that this is a loophole in rent pressure legislation.
3: Finally, last month was the second hottest July since 1900 and the driest one on record. Met Éireann has released its latest monthly climate report following a long, hot spell. Emily Keegan reports.
8: July was one of the sunniest months on record for Ireland. It was also the third hottest month ever overall. The national mean temperature for the month was 17.25 degrees Celsius, which has only ever been topped by the mean temperature for July 2013 of 17.34 degrees. Provisional gridded rainfall shows July 2026 was also the driest on record. Heatwaves were reported at 7 Met Éireann weather stations, which lasted between 5 and 13 days.
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3: Well, it's going to be a blustery day. Showers frequent and possibly heavy at first in northern parts, but well scattered elsewhere. Some sunny spells, but a good deal of cloud at first. Sunny spells will become more widespread as the day wears on. Top temperatures ranging from 13 to 17 degrees in the south. Moderate to fresh and gusty winds moving northwards and stronger at times near the coast. Tonight will be largely dry with well scattered showers, mainly in the west, and some clear spells. Lows of 7 to 11 degrees in light to moderate westerly winds. Tomorrow, Thursday, then we'll see spells of sunshine, hazy at times, dry apart from some more isolated showers, and top temperatures of 15 to 18 degrees Celsius.
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3: Now, turning our attention to sport, and the GAA has lost one of its former presidents with the death of Liam O'Neill at the age of 70. The Laois native served as the 37th president of Cumann Lucas Gael, taking up the role after being elected at the Congress in Mullingar back in 2011. He was the first person to be elected as GAA president unopposed. O'Neill was the first Laois man to hold the office since Robert O'Keefe, who served as president back in 1935. A lifelong GAA servant, O'Neill previously served as chairperson of Leinster GAA as well as Laois County Secretary. He also held a number of committee positions with his club, Toomra, and was heavily involved with Cumann na Munsell in the county. Outside of the GAA, O'Neill was principal of Gael School Tríocha before retiring from education in 2018. His time as GAA president saw a number of significant developments within the association, including the introduction of Sky Sports Broadcasting Partnership, which remained in place for 9 years before ending in 2022. He also established a hurling forum in 2014 to help promote and develop the game in counties where sport faced challenges, while a football review group led by Eugene McGee examined the future direction of Gaelic football. During his term, Hawkeye technology was introduced at Croke Park, as was the black card in Gaelic football. He also played a key role in strengthening links between the GAA, LGFA and Camogie Association. As a player, O'Neill represented Laois at under 16 level, winning an All-Ireland B hurling title. He leaves behind a significant legacy of service to Gaelic games at club, county and national level. Elsewhere, more locally, results from last night's Homeland Mayo Minor Football Championship. In the A Championship Group 1, it finished Westport 216, Brafey 9 points, St. Charlotte's 221, Belmullet 110. Group 2, Castlebar 214, Ballinrobe 13 points, and Clamaris 116, Ballahadreen Kilmavie finished Ballahadreen Kilmavie 19 points, that game finishing level. In the Minor B Championship Group 1, Ball 20 points, the Neil 29, and Ardmoy 410, Park Gilos Crimlin 117. Group 2, Ballintubber 311, Ballina 117, another draw, and Gael na Davide 219, Termicady 4 goals and 11 points. Moving on to the C Championship, Group 1, Lewisburg 5-8, Barashuel Island 81-8, and Group 2, Kilchamat 20 points, Neaparic 1 goal and 20 points. Minor D Championship then, Group 1, Hollyman Caramore 4-13, Bunnyconlon 3-13, and Shamrogue Irish 2 goals and 9 points, Knockmore 2 goals and 7 points, while in Group 2, Crossmolina 4-11, Kilmina 2-8, and Moydavis 3-13, Westport B 3-11. In the E Championship, one game in Group 1, Ahamore 4 goals and 9 points, Shrulgan Carib 3 goals and 9 points. Now, of course, this weekend sees the return of the senior championships right across Mayo. In the Connacht Gold Senior Club Championship on Friday night, there's two games down for decision, both at 7 o'clock. In Group 2, it's Ball against Castlebar Mitchells, and in Group 4, it is Knockmore. They're going taking on Belmullet. Saturday then, from 4:30 in Group 1, it's Westport against Charlestown's, and at 7 o'clock in the same group, Kilmina hosts Claremorris. Group 2, from 4:30, last year's champions, and the four in a row chasing Ballina Stephenites, they host Gary Moore. 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Then, moving into the Egan Jewellers Intermediate Championship, Group 1 on Saturday afternoon, Park Kilos Crimlin take on Kiltane. 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One game in the Trinlar Catering Mayo exclusive junior championship on Saturday, that is Moy Gowna against Burrishuil. That one is from 7 o'clock. Egan Jewellers Intermediate Championship Group 2 then on Sunday afternoon, both games at 12:30. Ballinrobe host Ballyhonus, while the Neil go to Josie Munley Park to take on Castlebar Mitchells B. In Group 4, Ardnery Sarsfields, they welcome Kilmaine again at 12:30. 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
3: And that concludes Wednesday's main lunchtime news and sport. 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
24: In association with Cara Boyle. Keeping homes warm since 1987.

Yeah, big, big song it was from back in the 80s. Sadly, no longer with us. From what I remember back in the 2000s, she passed away at a very young age, actually. And that is the sound of Laura Branigan. That's Gloria, then, kicking us off for another lunchtime. How are you getting on? Welcome along. Enjoying your lunch wherever you might be listening, around the region, around the country, or maybe around the world as well. It is Porrick checking in, keeping you company. We're here as always until 4 o'clock, playing nothing but great music. We'll give you a laugh just after 2 o'clock as well. We do this thing every Wednesday, the Wednesday wind up. So we've got another classic wind up for you just after 2 o'clock. And we've loads of giveaways. Just did a little update on our show schedule for today. We've got a brilliant overall prize for the Broadhaven Bay Hotel in Belmullet. Chance at winning that. It's an overnight stay, dinner included, all the extras, the prize you want to win. And great news as well, because all of our contestants today, tomorrow and Friday, just for coming on playing Beat the Alphabet Quiz, we're going to send you along to Tom Duffy Circus that's on in Castlebar until Sunday. And we've got a full family pass. That's 6 tickets for all of our contestants just for playing the quiz. Straight away, that prize is yours. Something for the kids to look forward to this weekend in Castlebar. And let me know how you're getting on. And we're open for biz. We've all the red buttons pressed here on all the machines. It's a little thing we have to do when we get the studio up and running. So you can text or WhatsApp 087 900 41 41. And that's the number to call. It's a bit of a showery, kind of a miserable sort of a day out there today, isn't it? Windy as well. I bet it's very windy around the coastal areas. So hopefully it'll clear up a little bit. And we still have this hose pipe ban, do we? Until the end of the month. Even though we've had a fair old drop of rain. I think that's still in place. Somebody might remind me. Best years of our lives, it's on the way shortly. We'll take you back in time, bring on a little bit of nostalgia. But what year are we going to end up at? That's coming up shortly. Paul McCartney now with the band Wings.

0: It's Midwest Radio at lunchtime, and Paul McCartney, listen to what the man said. Jen is in Castlebar. How are you getting on, Jen? And I know you're having a lovely day with your mum today as well. Nuala, is it Mum Nuala? Yes, it is. So have a lovely afternoon, and glad you're enjoying listening in to Midwest Radio as well. And make sure and keep it right here all afternoon. Keep it on Midwest and throughout the day and throughout the evening as well. And Paura, can you wish a very happy birthday today to Caroline Byrne from Easky, and it's in from all the Morrison family, and we're listening in from Easky today. Have a good one. And studio at Midwest Radio, by the way, that's our email address. So maybe you are abroad and you don't have access to the WhatsApp and you want to drop us a little message. studio@midwestradio.ie. That'll always get us. Best years of our lives. Let's get into it then for another afternoon. Right after these, we'll come back with the number three song on the chart. Gina G's Ooh Ah, just a little bit. But what was the year?
1: It's the Late Late Lunchbox.
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That's Gina G here on Midwest Radio. That is Ooh Ah Just a Little Bit. What was the year? Loads of people getting it correct so far. We got Christine on her lunch break enjoying the music from the 90s. Big 90s fan. But what year was it in the 90s? You are spot on, Christine, with that one. Fergal is in Dublin listening into the show. Just one year out, just the single year out there, Fergal. You almost got it right. And Brendan Horan in Castlebar has got the correct year as well. So Kobe said goodbye yesterday. Kobe McDonald's Mayo exit became a reality yesterday morning. I see where he boarded a flight to Australia, of course, beginning the next exciting chapter of his sporting career with the AFL side St Kilda. There was kind of a glimmer. There was a glimmer of hope that things might have changed. But no, the green and red faithful waved a goodbye to Kobe yesterday. Definitely, you could say, Gaelic football's most exciting, one of the most exciting prospects that we've seen in years. And Kobe now is off on his new adventure to Melbourne. And there is one glimmer of hope, though, for his club, Crossmolina Deal Rovers. If they survive long enough in the Mayo Senior Championship, Kobe could yet be put on their jersey once again before the season is out. So you never know, but good luck to the lad. What a joy he brought us all from this summer, a summer we will never, ever forget. And we're celebrating with the Broadhaven Bay after a little while. We'll give you all the details on how you could win that fab overnight stay with the dinner and all the trimmings. A couple of rounds on the quiz in about 20 minutes' time. So then, can you remember the summer that this was all over your radio? It's just a bit of fun. Put a year on it. Deep Blue Something at number 2 on the retro charts.

0: There's Boyzone here on Midwest. Massive number one song for them from the musical Whistle Down the Wind. Andrew Lloyd Webber and Jim Steinman actually wrote the song. It was always destined for the big time with big names like that, Jim Steinman and Sir Andrew Lloyd Webber. Boyzone number one on our retro chart today. Well done to the Sligo ladies, as always, Bridie and Marie. 1996. Was it 96? Our featured year, all those years ago. Great songs. Gina G in there, Breakfast at Tiffany's, and also Boyzone. And No Matter What. Pori, can you wish Conchaline McMullen a great birthday today? Conchaline is 11 today. It's in from your mum and dad and your brother Owen and Nanny Irene and Granddad Tony. So have a good one there as well. Catching up on some of your more requests coming in here. Hiya, Tricia. There's Tricia Brown today. Just the year out, Tricia. 1996, that was it. And please, if you can, say hello to John Green. He's out working in the rain, but getting the job done. From all the crew at Connacht Contractors. So hello to you all there. And hi, Midwest. Just want to wish my husband, Sean Hessian, a very happy birthday. This is Chloe and Dara. We're sending lots of love to Dad from Chicago and Texas, respectfully. So all the best to you, Sean. It's a nice birthday surprise. Getting the requests in there from Chloe and Dara. And of course, it's quite early, certainly very early in Texas and early in Chicago as well. All right, loads of tunes coming up, including Gavin James. Paul Harrington is in there. We've got some Daft Punk, a little bit of Elton John. And we're going to do the Wednesday wind-up right after 2 o'clock today. A lady by the name of Sophie Andrew. Poor old Sophie is the victim on the wind-up. It's actually her daughter, Sylvia, that set up the prank on her mother. See how it goes next.
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0: It's a blustery day out and about today, and if you've been caught in any of those showers, they're pretty heavy showers. Some sunny spells will break through during the afternoon, but a good deal of cloud about, and sunny spells becoming more widespread as the day goes on. And as we head towards evening, temperatures 13 to 17 degrees, and we've got those fresh and gusty west to northwest winds, very strong at times near coastal areas. Any better for tomorrow, Thursday? It'll be mostly dry with spells of sunshine. Looks like a better day tomorrow. And dry apart from just a few isolated showers. Temperatures tomorrow ranging 15 to 18 degrees.
12: The weather forecast on Midwest Radio with Archers of Ballina. 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
17: 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On its own, number 4. On its own, number 1. 6 and 8, 68. 4 and 6, 46. 7 and 8, 78. 8 and 6, 86. 1 and 2, 12. 4 and 1, 41. 4, 0, 40. 6 and 4, 64. 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Tuesday's €300 was not won, so will be added to next week's snowball game. 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Number 4, number 1, 68, 46, 78, 86, 12, 41, 40, 64, and 33. 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

0: Fire. You're with Midwest Late Late Lunchbox in the afternoon for a Wednesday, and that is Gavin James, and that's The Hearts on Fire. So we've got a little extra prize for our contestants, both of our contestants over the next few days that come on to give it a go or beat the alphabet quiz in a few minutes' time. Even if you don't win the overall prize, just for coming on air, we are going to give away a full family pass that's for 6 tickets to go along to the big circus in Castlebar on Saturday evening, 6:30 in Castlebar. So all of our contestants, just for coming on air, we'll win that prize, but we've got that big overall prize. We'll give you all the details. We've teamed up with our friends at the Broadhaven Bay Hotel in Belmullet for the top prize this week. Lines opening in about 10 minutes' time. So Wednesday. Here we go, let's do it. Wind-up porridge. Late, late lunchbox. The wind-up. The Wednesday. Wednesday wind-up. Give it up for our house band. Thank you. As always, our Wednesday wind-up house band. So what have we got for you this week? Bit of a giggle for your afternoon. You know when you buy a ticket for a machine when you're in a car park and you pay for the time that you're going to be parking your car for? 9 times out of 10, you're gone out of the car park before the time is expired on the ticket. You know what I mean? So then, poor old Sophie Andrew is the victim on this. Sylvia is Sophie's daughter. She set up the prank on her mother. A cheeky git. Steve Penk is our man today. He pretends he is Mike Osborne from the local council, winding her up about a fine that she's going to receive for the parking ticket. Here's how it goes. Have a listen.
1: Hello?
2: Mrs. Andrew, please.
1: Yeah, speaking. Can I help you?
2: Yes, it's Mike Osborne.
1: Yes.
2: About the parking ticket.
1: Yes.
2: We've received your letter.
1: Oh, great, yes.
2: Yeah, what appears to be the problem?
1: What it is, I've explained in the paper.
2: Yes.
1: In the letter. Mm. You know, it was suspended, you know, I normally go there about 4 times a year. I always go there, get that pay, play, no problem. This time, you know, I was about an hour, I had 2 hours to go, and I found a parking ticket when I got back.
2: Well, obviously, you know, the parking ticket had run out.
1: No, I had an hour more to go.
2: Not according to the gentleman who issued the ticket. He said there wasn't an hour to go at all.
1: I've got a photocopy of the ticket, luckily, so I can prove that. There's no problem.
2: He said that it had run out, and I'm afraid, you know, having reviewed the letter and spoken to you now, that you will have to pay the fine.
1: No way.
2: I'm sorry?
1: No way. I won't do it.
2: Well, you'll have to.
1: Listen, at the end of the day...
2: I mean, that's why we have parking restrictions in that area, because otherwise, you know, it could cause problems for the emergency services and stuff like that, you know.
1: I park there all the time. It clearly says park and display.
2: Well, it's not a case of you refusing to pay. You're going to have to pay, I'm afraid.
1: Because, and what is the reason? Because I ran out of time.
2: Well, of course.
1: No, I did not run out of time. I had an hour to go, and there's no way. No way. No way.
2: Well,
1: I don't care.
2: What do you mean? You're going to have to pay it?
1: I won't pay because I did not run out of time, first of all. And it was definitely not a pay and display.
2: When there's a problem, you know, suddenly you can't speak English and understand it, can you?
1: That's quite true, actually. I got very angry, but I'll tell you another thing. The reason I wrote to you, I was told actually you're a very bad council anyway.
2: So have you done that? I'm sorry.
1: I had the girl here last week.
2: Well, don't start having a go at me.
1: You were dreadful.
2: Hey, don't start having a go at me. You're the one that's broken the law.
1: I did not break the law. I never break the law.
2: Well,
1: ever.
2: You've broken it now, my old darling.
1: Why? What have I done?
2: Well, because, you know, you were only supposed to park there for 2 hours and you've parked there for more.
1: I paid for 2 hours and I stayed for 1. And that's all. And I refuse to... Why should I pay for something
2: because you've
1: that
2: broken the law,
1: I
2: you
1: did
2: silly
1: not
2: woman.
1: Hold on a minute. Hold on a sec. How did you get my phone number?
2: Pardon?
1: How on earth did you get my phone number?
2: Well, because you wrote to me, didn't you?
1: But I didn't give you my phone number.
2: Well, we have ways of finding out, you know.
1: Hold on a minute, but the letter... Well, listen, the letter.

0: Sam.
1: What?
0: Sylvia, when did I send the letter?
2: 2-3 days ago.
0: Was it? Already? Yeah. No, I'm sure I did not give you the my phone number. Who's these?
1: I'm sorry, who were you talking to there? Was that Sylvia?
0: Yeah, that was my daughter, yeah. Yes. But I'm sure I did not give you the phone number.
1: Obviously, she's the one with the brains in the family, then.
0: I know this voice. What? Oh, my God. You know something? You are Steve. Oh, my God. I'm going to kill you, Sylvia. No, tell me you're not Steve. You're not, are you? Oh, no.
1: The penny's dropped, everyone.
0: Oh, my God. Oh, I could kill you. How could you do this to me? Oh, my God. Oh, my God. I don't believe it.
1: How are you, Sophie?
0: Oh, my God. Oh, my God. I mean, I thought, you know, cancel and everything. You know, you've got to be a bit more. Oh, my God, I don't believe. I hope this is not going to be on the radio, is it?
1: You're on the radio right now, Sophie.
0: No, please, no. I'm on the radio now. Oh, that is terrible. I don't believe it.
1: Sophie, I've got to go.

0: at Spiller here on Midwest, and Sophia Ellis-Bextor, Groove Jet, If This Ain't Love. And poor old Sophie, the victim on the Wednesday wind-up, and it was actually her daughter in the background that set it all up with our Stevie Pink. He's great at the wind-ups, isn't he? I don't know how he keeps a straight voice through them. Anyway, we'll do another one for you next Wednesday. We do one every Wednesday. The Wednesday wind-up just after 2 o'clock. Reports coming in, by the way, of a serious road traffic collision that has occurred near Corrigan Stores Junction. And no emergency services are at the scene just yet, but there are delays building up in the area there. So that's around the Ballintubber area, Corrigan Stores Junction. Reports coming in of a traffic collision, so expect some delays in the area. Let's give you a time check now at 18 minutes after 2.
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0: is one from Cliff Richard, and that's Dreaming here on Midwest. Yep, we are doubling up on the prizes. It's a good day today to get on Beat the Alphabet Quiz. Let us roll up our circus music. Thank you. So we got the circus in Castlebar. It's on until Sunday. It's Tom Duffy's circus. Experience death-defying acts. They've got the Wheel of Death, breathtaking high wire, Macon the Clown, Ireland's only Big Top Label award-winning circus. 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And you can book now if you want to bring the kids to the circus at duffyscircus.com. Okay, you can head over there and book tickets. So our contestants today and tomorrow and Friday will win a family pass just for coming on air. All right, doesn't matter how many points you score, just for coming on air, if you're picked to play with us, we'll send you a family pass for up to 6 tickets for Saturday evening's show at the Circus in Castlebar, and that starts at 6:30. Plus, we have the overall prize, overnight stay. What a week of celebrations for Mayo's historic All-Ireland victory. Of course, the Belmullet local heroes, Ryan and Seamus, were keeping the good times rolling on Midwest. Broadhaven Bay Hotel have given us this fab overnight stay for two people. Luxurious accommodation and amazing food as well. Dinner is included, fully cooked Irish breakfast, all the trimmings. And that's the overall prize for our competition. You fancy that? Who wouldn't fancy it? Text in or WhatsApp in with the word quiz, all right? So quiz into your phone and share your name wherever you're listening and we'll put you in the draw. And good luck, 087-900-4141.
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0: That's for the Knockmore lads listening in. Big fans of that great band Amble. We love playing that song on the show. That's called A Swell. Yeah, dishing out the prizes galore we are this week. We've got the cinema passes for all of our contestants. We've got the big overnight stay at the Broadhaven Bay. And we've got Gabriel Farrar hoping to win the lot with us. How are you, Gabriel?
1: I'm good, Barrick. How are you?
0: I'm not too bad, but you're nervous.
1: I am.
0: Because you're at the NCT Centre, you were telling me.
1: I am, yeah.
0: What centre are you at, Gabriel?
1: The one in Galway.
0: Galway, okay.
1: Yeah.
0: It's like a waiting room in a doctor's, or worse again, a waiting room in a dentist's surgery.
1: Yeah,
0: I always say it. I don't know why. Why do we get so worked up? I think is it the fact that, oh, what are they going to find?
1: Well, exactly.
0: How much is it going to cost me?
1: that's a big question.
0: It certainly is. Yeah. And, you know, a lot of the time it sails through and you just think, why was I so worried about that?
1: Exactly.
0: Ah, look, we're all the same. We're all the same. Gabriel, good news. Anyway, first of all, we take your mind off the NCT. You've won the full family pass for Castlebar for the circus for up to six people you can bring along. So that's all yours, just for getting on with us, Gabriel. All right.
1: Thank you very much.
0: So you can gather up the kids and the adults and have a mighty old evening. But of course, you want to win the overall prize. That's for the stay at the Broadhaven. It would be lovely. All righty, Gabriel, good luck on this N4. I was going to say NCT, but I'll say N for Nora instead, all right?
1: Okay,
0: 40 seconds on the clock, Gabriel. Lots of luck. It starts now. A famous city known as the Big Apple.
1: New York.
0: Who built the Ark?
1: Noah.
0: This Rafa was twice winner of the Wimbledon men's singles title.
1: Pass.
0: Food that is healthy and good for you is said to be this.
1: Nourishing.
0: Heated tortilla chips with melted cheese.
1: Nachos.
0: To propose a candidate.
1: Nominate.
0: A name that might be given to a person you know other than their real name.
1: Nickname.
0: What's the first name of the rapper Minaj?
1: Nicki.
0: A plant with leaves that sting the skin.
1: Nettles.
0: This Horan is a famous singer from Mullingar.
1: Nigel.
0: And this American astronaut, I've started so I'll finish. This American astronaut was the first person to walk on the moon.
1: Neil Armstrong
0: is right. Gabriel, you missed out on Niall Horan. Niall Horan, the singer from Mullingar. And it was Rafa Nadal. Nadal was the tennis player. All right. 1, 2, 3, 4, 5, 6, 7, 8, 9 you got, Gabriel. Only one shy of our leading score so far. But stay on the line, Gabriel. We're going to get your details. And you've got the circus tickets for Castlebar anyway. And listen, good luck with the NCT. I hope it all goes all right for you.
1: Thank you very much.
0: Thanks a million.

That's Fleetwood Mac here on Midwest. Wanna be with you everywhere. So just one of the questions there that Gabriel missed out on was about Niall Horan. I see Niall is taken to social media today. Niall Horan said that he wrote a tribute song for tragic One Direction bandmate Liam Payne in just 10 minutes. As he said, the emotions poured out. Liam passed away in October 2024. But Niall Horan said that he just couldn't bring himself to write straight away about his death. But once he was ready, the track is called End of an Era. He said it practically wrote itself and all the emotion poured out. And he describes the song about his friend, his great friend, Liam Payne. It's like a mixture in the song. It's a sad song. It's nostalgic, but there's happy memories. It's got a bit of everything in there. He'll be releasing it very soon, apparently. Niall Horan, this is Heaven at

0: Late, late lunchbox, thanks to Carob Deli at Carob Oil. And I hope you're well today and hope you can stay with us all afternoon long and all evening and all into the night as well for great music here on Midwest, as always. Hi, Pádraig, could we play a very special request on your show today and to wish our Uncle Paddy Payton all the best on his 90th birthday. What a great occasion for Paddy and all your family and your nieces and nephews. Asked me to give you a special mention on your birthday today. So all the best, Paddy Payton. And it's also in from Jimmy, Josie and all the Gildee and Killoran families as well. And if you'd like to text or WhatsApp, 087-900-4141. And that's with thanks to everybody's favourite Irish pub. Next time you're visiting, if you are planning going to the Big Apple, New York City, head into Conley's Pub and Restaurant and the finest Irish breakfast with Bernie and all the gang at Conley's, just off Times Square. Now, also, just want to mention that a brown and white Springer Spaniel dog, it's been straying on the street of Swinford today, and fair play to all the gang at Wavelengths Hair Salon. They've taken the dog in, and it has a black and white checkered collar on, so that's quite easy to identify. If you're missing your brown and white Springer Spaniel dog with a black and white checkered collar, call into Wavelengths Salon because they're taking care of the dog. And fair play to them all there as well. Back with some Elton John. It's the all-time classic next.
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all-time classic this afternoon from the Late Late Lunchbox. Thanks to Carob Deli at Carob Oil, always there for you. Great for a coffee on the go if you want to grab a bite to eat, or if you don't fancy doing the cooking of an evening or the weekend, always pop into Carob Deli and head for the deli counter. You'll get some delicious homemade meals that you can take home away with you. And they are our show sponsors each and every afternoon. Gas Picture coming in here. And thank you to the Hughes family. They're on their holidays somewhere in Portugal. They don't say exactly where, but they came across this, a car that is covered in dust. I wonder, is it that Kalima dust that comes in from the Sahara? I know that the Canary Islands get the Kalima quite a bit, and it just showers everywhere in this kind of brown dust. I think we've had it in the west of Ireland a few times. Anyway, this car covered in the dust, and somebody decided to use the dust with the rub of a finger to get the words "Up Mayo" and smileys and the whole lot all over the car. Nice car it is as well. So they're having a bit of crack there. And sure, isn't it gone worldwide? The coverage, the Midwest coverage, the celebrations with the team, the homecoming. Truly, it went worldwide, and that ain't maybe. And I see the "Up Mayo" and congratulations, Mayo. It certainly reached Portugal as well. The Hughes family, have a great holiday. And

0: Taylor Swift on Midwest. That's Shake It Off. On to great WhatsApp photos coming in here as well. Somebody took a picture of a pub in Ballina with the stacked kegs. And it nearly goes up into the second floor. They're stacked that high. It says here, the gas caption, did Mayo win in All-Ireland or something? And there's a picture of all the kegs lined up there. I think it probably sums up, I would say, every pub in Mayo right now. Empties for days. They're lined up there on the street like that. And somebody sent that around the world as well. It's a great photo. Definitely sums up, I think, a lot of the pubs, most of the pubs around Mayo after what a week it was. Heading towards the news update at 3 o'clock now with Deacon Blues Dignity.
1: There's a man I meet, walks up our street. He's a worker for the council, has been 20 years, and he takes no lip of nobody, and literally

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10: Good afternoon, I'm Teresa O'Malley. No new GPs were recruited to County Roscommon over a five-year period between 2020 and last year. Concerns are being raised nationally as figures show GP access is heavily oversubscribed. The HSE data reveals more than 5,700 people sought help after struggling to find a GP this year. Between 2020 and 2025, the population grew by more than 480,000. In the same time, only 134 new GPs entered the system. No new GPs signed up in counties Roscommon or Louth, while counties Meath, Kerry, Waterford and the region of Longford and West Meath each gained less than five new GPs. Medical Director of the Irish College of GPs, Dr. Dermot Quinlan, says GP numbers are rising, but not quickly enough, and insists we need to keep up with the demands of the population. Over 5,000 drivers were caught speeding last weekend during the August bank holiday weekend. The Garda Roads policing operation began on Thursday and wrapped up last night. Two people died in crashes and 16 were seriously injured over that period. Gardaí arrested 188 people for drink or drug driving. Meanwhile, over 350 people were found using a mobile phone and more than 100 not wearing a seatbelt. And coming up, changes to inheritance tax are being seriously considered by the government in advance of the budget.
11: Mum, why do they call it Scottish cheese?
12: It's cottage cheese, honey, and I'm not sure.
11: Do dogs in other countries speak different languages?
12: Yeah, I think so.
11: When will we get there?
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11: Is it the man from Geneva?
12: Not Geneva. He's from Aviva. Oh, there's the van now.
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10: Changes to inheritance tax are being seriously considered by the government in advance of the budget. The Public Expenditure Minister says they're examining changes to allow more to be gifted to an indirect family member. Campaigners argue that the system at present discriminates against those without children by allowing them to leave much less tax-free to a relative. Minister Jack Chambers says that gap won't be bridged in a single budget.
15: We need to seriously consider inheritance tax in the context of what's available in the tax package. Bridging the difference is a significant tax expenditure cost, though, and I have to be honest about that. To bridge the gap would be a very significant intervention. But it is about using the budgetary process over a series of years to, again, shield some of that from the next generation where someone wants to hand something over.
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10: Some sunny spells this afternoon with top temperatures of 13 degrees in the north of the province to 17 degrees in the south of the province. Moderate to fresh and gusty west to northwesterly winds will be strong at times along the coast, but will ease by evening. Tonight will be largely dry with just scattered showers. Lowest temperatures of between 7 and 11 degrees. And then tomorrow, Thursday, mostly dry with spells of sunshine, hazy at times, dry apart from a few isolated showers. Top temperatures tomorrow of between 15 and 18 degrees.
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10: Gianni Infantino has held crisis talks with key FIFA staff today in Morocco as uncertainty grows over his future as president. A number of confederations say they've lost confidence in FIFA leadership over the now cancelled plans to sell stakes in the World Cup. Infantino is attempting to rally support for his re-election bid at next year's Congress in Rabat. Here at home, there's one game in the SSE Airtricity Women's Premier Division tonight. Third place Shelburne can keep the pressure on the top two with the win over bottom side Cork City. Kick-off at Talca Park is at 7:45. Four more big names have confirmed for next month's Irish Open at Doombeg. Patrick Reed, Rob Brackentire, Francesco Molinari and Sepp Straka will join defending champion Rory McIlroy and previous winners Shane Lowry and Porrick Harrington at the DP World Tour event. And in racing, there's a 7-race card in Sligo this evening, with the first going to post at 5:30. And just before we leave our sport, just news coming in of a collision at the Emo station at Ballintubber, and people in that area are advised to expect some delays. That's all the information we have at this point.
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17: No one knows about the things that I've been through with you.

That is Westlife right here on Midwest Radio. That's Hello My Love, a little after 10 past 3 in the afternoon right now. And it's great having you with us. We're in until 4 o'clock, Paura, keeping you company here. Hope you're enjoying all the music. Loads of great requests for songs as well, so we'll squeeze in a bunch of those. Just a reminder again, expect delays following a crash in around the Emo station in Ballintober this afternoon. That's Ballintober, County Mayo, obviously. So expect delays around that area. And once we get any further updates, of course, we will keep you updated there. But there are significant delays in around the area. That was following an earlier crash around Emo in Ballintober. Well, just before 3 o'clock, we were talking about Portugal, and our friends in Portugal had taken the very funny picture. So there was this car covered in dust, and somebody decided with the rub of a finger to etch in the words, you know, where you'd say, wash me, clean me. They had the words up Mayo in smileys and a Portuguese number plate as well. Here's another one. Porrick, we live in Alicante, but from Ballina, and we'd love one of the 26MO SAM number plates. I did manage to buy one, but the guy didn't do cards, and I didn't have enough cash for another one. Where could I purchase one? We had this actually a few days last week, and I would imagine if you head over to the Elvery's website, you can sort yourself out there and order them, and I presume they do delivery to where you are in Alicante in a few days. So that's my best tip for you there. The Elvery's website, they certainly had them in stock last week. All right. Happy Wednesday, Porrick. Oh, by the way, I got Margaret. Roll on Wednesday for the wind-up. Such fun every week, says Margaret. You missed it, Margaret. It was just after 2 o'clock. I think you might be mixing up the days, because I don't blame you. Yesterday, I was convinced it was Monday. I kept saying it on the radio and everything. So I think it's with the bank holiday. Margaret, you might have got a little bit mixed up with the days. Don't worry, we'll have another one on next week. Next Wednesday, just after 2 o'clock. Happy Wednesday. It's Lewis here. Could you please say a big hello to myself, Teresa, Sarah, and Caroline, Emma, Kelly, and Saskia. And we're loving the music on Midwest Radio, as always, here in Lucan Youth Service Crosscare. If there's any chance you could play ABBA for us, Lay All Your Love on Me, and give us a shout out. No bother at all. Lovely to hear from you all. Great to know as well that you enjoy the show there in the Lucan Youth Service Crosscare. Lewis and all the gang in Lucan, here's your song. It's ABBA. It's Midwest.

Breakfast for All the Gang is Lucan today. That's Lay All Your Love on Me, and that's from ABBA. Who's on our birthday list today? Well, Louis Walsh. Louis celebrates a birthday. Happy birthday, Louis, if you're listening. 74 today. And I was just looking down at the amount of music acts that Louis has managed over the years, going right back to Johnny Logan. Louis was manager for Johnny Logan from the late 70s into the 80s. Then Boyzone, he managed Boyzone from 1993. Then an act called the Carter Twins. Who remembers the Carter Twins? 1996, Westlife, of course, and still managing Westlife. We played some Westlife a little while ago. Louis, on his birthday today, he also managed Ronan Keating for a period of time. He managed the band Six. Do you remember their song? There's a whole lot of loving going on. Louis was Girls Aloud manager. He managed Jedward. He managed Shane Ward. Who did he not manage, I wonder? Anyway, you're making a few quid, Louis, out of us on the old royalties today, if you're listening. Okay, this is another act Louis managed. Samantha Mumba. He's been busy over the years managing all those acts, hasn't he? Louis 74 today. Here's the track we haven't played in a while from good old Sam, Always Come Back to Your Love.

0: all set to go for round two on our Beat the Alphabet quiz. It's a good day to get on. Trust me, it's a good day, very good day to get on. If you come on the show with us straight away, no matter what your score, you're going to win a family pass. This is for six tickets for Tom Duffy Circus. It's now on in Castlebar. It's on until Sunday. They've got acts like the Wheel of Death and the breathtaking High Wire and Macon the Clown. And it's Ireland's only big top label award-winning circus, so world-class entertainment for the whole family. If you want to book tickets, it's on until Sunday in Castlebar, duffyscircus.com. So just for playing our game, if you get picked, you've got a full family pass for six people. Top scorer will win with the Broadhaven Bay Hotel, the overnight stay with all the upgrades, luxurious accommodation. It's just amazing. Overlooking Broadhaven Bay and fab food as well, dinner included, and of course fully cooked, home cooked Irish breakfast the following morning. Yum yum. So it's all going on there. If you are a winner this week on the quiz, send us a text, send us a WhatsApp, whatever you need to do to get your name in the draw. 087 900 41 41. How's the old brain working? Is it kind of getting back to normal? We'll test you out. It's a bit of crack on the radio. We'd love to have you on with us next.
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1: And that's Marry You on Midwest. All right, let's go. Where are we off to? Turin is next. It sure is. It's Beat the Alphabet Quiz, where everybody is a winner today. Anne Horan is on the line. Hello, Anne.
2: Hi, Porrick. How are you?
1: Good, thanks. Great form. And yourself?
2: Absolutely great. Couldn't be better.
1: Buzzing in Turin. Buzzing, buzzing, buzzing.
2: Well, absolutely.
1: I'm loving the signs all around Ballyhonus and Turin. In fairness, the big, huge signs. Well, congratulations to and members of the team, and massive, huge signs on the side of the road. You can't miss it.
2: Well, we're all about Fergal Boland down here.
1: Oh, absolutely. Fergal. Mighty Fergal. It's been some weeks. So, Anne, first of all, you're off to the circus. You'd be delighted to know.
2: That's bringing? That's great. I have grandchildren at the weekend first.
1: Oh, well, no. Isn't that just working out mighty?
2: Absolutely.
1: Be honest. When were you at a circus last, Anne?
2: Oh, gosh. When I was a child.
1: Do you know all I can remember is two things? Candy floss and the smell of petrol from the fire eaters. They're my lasting memories, and I'm going as far back as you are, Anne. Don't worry, okay? It wasn't today or yesterday, but the smells, the candy floss machine and the smell of the petrol, you know, when the fire eaters are doing their thing. Oh, that's my memory of it anyway.
2: Two very contrasting things.
1: Yes, that's it, exactly. So listen, well done. You've won the family pass you can bring up to 6 people along. And we'll get you sorted on that for the Saturday evening performance at 6:30. So that's yours, Anne.
2: That's brilliant.
1: Just for getting on air. But I know you'd love to bring himself along to enjoy the Broadhaven Bay. That's the big prize this week. And the full upgrade.
2: That would be wonderful.
1: All right, Anne.
2: Plans to go out that way.
1: No, that's it, exactly. Oh, great. Okay, well, this will really work out well for you. So between the grandchildren at the weekend and everything. Good luck on this, Anne. This is your first time, is it, playing?
2: Absolutely, yes.
1: All right. All I'll say is show pass if you don't know any of them, Anne. And I hope you get on well and get lots of them. They all begin with the letter N for Nora. Here we go, Anne.
2: Perfect.
1: 40 seconds, it starts now. A pointed implement that you would use for sewing.
2: Needle.
1: A person new to a job.
2: Newcomer.
1: One of the major rivers of the world, it flows through Egypt.
2: Nile.
1: Prize that's awarded every year for peace and for literature.
2: Nobel.
1: Famous waterfalls, you'll find them in Canada.
2: Niagara.
1: Piece of cloth to protect your clothes while you're eating.
2: Napkin.
1: Childhood home of Jesus in Israel.
2: Nazareth.
1: This type of rhyme is usually sung to children.
2: Nursery.
1: City in Tennessee that is associated with country music.
2: Nashville.
1: A lump of gold.
2: Nugget.
1: A city in the northeast of England on the River Tyne.
2: Newcastle.
1: Wellington is this country's capital. Wellington.
2: New Zealand.
1: Well done.
2: New Zealand.
1: Brilliant. Played well, Anne. Played very well, considering it's your first time. First time on the quiz. So I think it's 10 points. We'll double check that our leader so far has. I think you might be our new leader. 1, 2, 3, 4, 5, 6, 7, 8, 9, 10, 11, 12 points, Anne. You're out in the lead with the overall prize for the Broadhaven. Now, how's about that?
2: That would be wonderful.
1: Here you go, Anne. Listen, have a great time with the kids at the circus the weekend, and stay listening over the next couple of days. We'll see how your score pans out. Thanks, Anne.
2: Okay, thanks for
1: mind yourself. Bye.

0: There's a memory from the band Level 42 that's running in the family. We mentioned delays at the moment following an earlier accident there around the Emo Ballintubber area. And there are traffic delays at the moment. Maybe somebody can let us know, by the way, if there is a road closure in the area. We don't have confirmation of that just yet. Only that listeners are reporting long delays. So if we can get some confirmation about any road closure from our listeners, we would appreciate that. Got the Tumbling Paddies coming up, and I have some great news for you as well, because they're going to be joining Paul Claffey on his tour from the 11th to the 18th of October. So you can catch the Tumbling Paddies along with all the other great acts on Paul's tour from October the 11th to the 18th. And they're on the way next, and we'll play the Midwest Radio Brain Buzz before four.
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0: It's Midwest Radio on the afternoon, late, late lunchbox. On your Wednesday, by the way, it is the live drive coming up at 4 o'clock, all right? Loads of great music for the afternoon. It's Dennis in for Brendan just after four today. And Eamon Kelly, the best in Midwest country. Eamon is your man every evening just after 6 o'clock. Don't forget, as I mentioned, great news. Tumbling Paddies joining with Paul and all the gang, Paul Claffey Tours, for the trip to Cadiz in Spain from the 11th to the 18th of October. So what a lineup that's going to be. Now, Tumbling Paddies have also been added to all the other great acts that are going to be hopping and leaping around the pool and the late night dancing and the late night bars, and it's just woeful crack. 11th to the 18th of October.
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0: Alrighty, Brain Buzz time. Here it is, jumbled around lyric for you. We do this every evening at around about this time, just for a bit of crack, but our winner will enjoy a night at the movies. So the brand new Spider-Man has landed. You can catch that. It's now showing on the big screen alongside Brand New Day. You've also got loads for the kids with the Minions, the new Toy Story film, if they haven't seen it already. Holy Days, Odyssey, all new releases on the big screen. So that's our prize again this evening. See if you can solve it. See if you can work it out. We take a song and we jumble up the lyrics just a little bit to add to the fun. So we've got this one this evening. Smiled with the rising sun, saying this is a message to you, melodies pure and true. 087 900 41 41. Let me know what you think. And while we're playing Daft Punk, if you text or WhatsApp in your answer, smiled with the rising sun, saying this is my message to you, melodies pure and true. 087 900 41 41. That is the number, and we pick the winner just before 5 o'clock. Good luck.
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That is Clean Bandit featuring Jess Lynn here on Midwest. No place I'd rather be. Thankfully, brightening up nicely out there now. After a bit of a shaky start this morning, we had a fair bit of rain and some strong winds as well, but I'm seeing the sunshine break through, and I hope it's the same wherever you are. That is my lot for today. Well spotted. You identified three little birds. That was it. From Bob Marley. Philip Devers, you're going to be our prize winner this evening. Off to Mayo Movie World. Philip in Knockmore, you are the winner. And thanks to everybody for entering all the competitions. Enjoy the evening. Take care if you're driving. See you tomorrow.

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11: Good afternoon, I'm Therese O'Malley. The European Commission has confirmed it's sending €1.4 billion taken from interest generated by frozen Russian assets to Ukraine. At least 17 people have been killed in a wave of Russian strikes on the Kiev region. Ukraine's President Volodymyr Zelensky said that missile interception could have saved the lives of those who were killed today. Journalist in Ukraine, Emmanuel Chez, says 8 of those who died were at a train station.
12: They were waiting for their train, in the night, and they had nowhere to shelter, and they also had no time to shelter, and they were killed by an incoming missile. So what we've seen is, again, Russia taking advantage of the fact that Ukraine doesn't have sufficient means to ensure its air defense when it comes to missile.
11: A woman has been arrested after 4 people were stabbed in Covent Garden in London. Four men aged between 34 and 52 were found with wounds at around 12:30 this afternoon. The 47-year-old suspect is being questioned on suspicion of possession of an offensive weapon and assault. All of those injured have been taken to a major trauma centre. Here, secondary schools are asking for an average of €128 for voluntary contributions. A new survey by Bernardo's found that figure rises to almost €200 per pupil when payment requests for classroom resources are taken into account. The children's charity says parents with primary school children say they're being asked for an average of €130 to cover voluntary contributions and resources, while the average cost of a primary school uniform is €125, rising to an average of €203 for secondary school. National Policy Manager with Bernardo's Stephen Moffat says the list of back school costs are putting huge pressure on some families.
8: Voluntary contributions still remain quite high, although there has been some work done by the government over the last number of years on those. And then we're also seeing other costs that are sort of creeping up, you know, school tours, extracurricular activities within schools, and in primary schools, classroom resources have begun to creep up over the last number of years.
11: And coming up, Galway is one of the cities that has seen the biggest increase nationally in costs for college students over the last year.
13: You're looking good, you're looking sharp, you've come so far.
14: Righty here, I'm just giving the Gillette Labs razor a go, and it's smooth. Five long-lasting blades, and it's got a flex disc that adapts to my gorgeous face. Done in no time, then it goes back on its magnetic stand for a finish almost as good as one of mine.
11: Galway, Limerick, Tralee and Cork saw some of the biggest increases in costs for college students over the last year. A new report from Switcher.ie found rent and everyday expenses for those in third level education in Ireland rose by around €500 to more than €16,000 per year. Dublin remains the most expensive city to attend a college or university. President of UL Student Life, Eva McCormack, says high rent costs have made life difficult for many students.
15: Given the fact that the university is constantly growing and the accommodation is not growing to match it, rent prices are increasing more than I imagine they would for an average house year on year, because there is only a finite amount of places to live around the Castro region, but student numbers are growing every single year, meaning that landlords can almost charge whatever they want.
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11: Well, Ryanair said its monthly passenger numbers reached an all-time high of more than 22 million in July. The airline said its passengers' numbers rose to 22.2 million from 20.8 million in July of last year, an increase of 7%. Its load factor, how many seats it fills on each flight, was steady at 96%. And the airline said it operated over 120,800 flights last month. Fuel and forecourt retailer Applegreen said it plans to open a new €15 million roadside service area and electric vehicle hub in Nason, County Kildare, creating 150 jobs. The new Applegreen service area, which will be located close to the Nace Ball at Junction 9 on the M7, is part of a multi-million euro investment that Applegreen is making in its Irish businesses this year. Now, the ISAAC index is up 87 points this afternoon to 13,886, with the euro trading at 86 pence sterling and $1.16.
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11: Some sunny spells this afternoon with top temperatures of between 13 degrees in the north of the province and 17 degrees in the south. Moderate to fresh and gusty west to northwest winds will be strong at times along northern coasts, but will ease by evening. Largely dry tonight with well scattered showers. Lowest temperatures overnight of 7 to 11 degrees. And then tomorrow, Thursday, mostly dry with spells of sunshine, hazy at times. dry apart from a few isolated showers. Top temperatures tomorrow of between 15 and 18 degrees.
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0: Welcome in to Wednesday's Live Drive. Dennis in for Brendan this evening, keeping you company till 5:30. Well, just before I came into studio, the sun was shining and the skies were blue in Ballyhaunis. It's gone cloudy and wet again. Hope you see some sunshine wherever you are. Usual number 087-941-41, the text or WhatsApp. Thanks to everybody's favourite Irish pub in New York City, Connolly's Pub and Restaurant, just off Times Square. 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

Nicholas, that is Don't Stop the Car, a world record flying drum performance. What am I talking about? His single, Don't Stop the Car, he did the drums on top of a hot air balloon. What a funny fact for a Wednesday evening. We're here with the live drive, taking you into Wednesday evening, 087-941-41. Let us know what you're up to. The weather's not great. Sean and Catherine are on the way to the Sligo races this evening. Hope it stays dry for you down there. And coming up, we'll tell you some things that happened on this day, August the 5th, over 150 years.

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Tuesday's live drive on Midwest Radio with The Temper Trap, Sweet Disposition. On this day, 1914, the first traffic lights were installed in Cleveland, Ohio. And in 1912, the first taxicab service started operating in Tokyo, Japan. More recently, 2022, Volkswagen launched the Flying Tiger. What is that? It's the first working prototype flying car. Traffic report on the way in about 20 minutes' time, but in the meantime, let's let you know there's a two-car accident at the quay in Westport. Fire and ambulance services are in attendance. Traffic is reduced to one lane with diversions in place. That's at the quay in Westport, two-car accident. Do take care and proceed with caution if you're in the area. Traffic building around Westport. We'll give you more in about 20 minutes.

0: That's Shapeshifters, Lola's team on Midwest Radio Wednesday evening, taking you home. It's time to tell you, it's Rochford Time Check. 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
0: Loads of requests coming in for one particular song. It's become a little bit of a sensation online. We will hit the nuclear button in 4 minutes, I promise you.

Sam Fender here on Midwest. That is People Watching. If you're online, if you're on Instagram, if you're on TikTok, you'd have seen videos. It's only 10 days, almost 240 hours, since Mayo won the All-Ireland. Have you been watching the videos? It's time to hit that nuclear button.

0: Another song that's been downloaded loads and loads of times over the last week or 10 days. If you don't know why, I'm not going to tell you. Cathy, Yvonne and Sarah on the road this evening. Thanks, ladies, for the WhatsApp video. Looks like you enjoyed that song. Paul as well. That was Milky, Just the Way You Are. I'll give you a clue. It could be a new anthem for a football team. We've traffic news on the way in about 10 minutes. We're back in three.
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0: 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It's the Live Drive on Midwest Radio. Recently wed Taylor Swift. Wonder she over the celebrations from last month. Let's take a look at traffic.
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0: Starting in Westport this evening, it's busy in the usual spots. Busy on the way in from Castlebar, High Street, James Street and Mill Street. Busy in Westport as well this evening. And also reports in of a two-car collision at the quay in Westport. Fire and ambulance services are in attendance. Traffic at the quay in Westport, we're told, is reduced to one lane with diversions in place. Also, a lorry broken down on the straight Foxford Road at Season Master. That's on the S Bend, I know it. Please take care if you're approaching that. Lorry broken down on the straight Foxford Road at Season Master on the S Bend. Kevin Barry Street in Ballina, busy again this evening. Usual delays in and around Sligo this evening beside the ATU College, and also busy approaching the race course as well. Races getting underway in Sligo at 5:30 this evening. The Strand Hill Road is busy in Sligo as well this evening. Traffic building on the N4 through Carrick and Shannon. If you've anything to report, let us know. 087 900 4141, or give Cathy a call on 0818 3055.
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0: Music from Calvin Harris and Jazzy together. That's called Satisfy. August the 5th, it's hard to believe it already. Let's tell you about a couple of things being celebrated across the world today. August the 5th, it's National Underwear Day in the United States. It urges people to accept their body image and celebrate their underwear. Oh my God. August the 5th also marks International Beer Day, which is celebrated across the globe. It's also National Oyster Day in the USA. August the 5th is also National Gossip Day, which is meant to encourage light-hearted gossip and friendly communication. We don't need it here in Ireland. We don't need a special day for that, do we? National Gossip Day across the world. Let's take our all-time classic up to 5 o'clock, Hadaway.
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16: 5 o'clock now. 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
17: Thanks, Dennis. Coming up at 5:30, no new GPs were recruited to County Roscommon over a 5-year period, 2020 to last year. An outbreak of plague at Annie's River, Lough Carra, is threatening the protected species white-clawed crayfish. Aran Island's RNLI lifeboat, David Kilcaldy, completed its 1,000th call-out yesterday. Galway saw one of the biggest increases nationally in costs for college students over the last year. And a new survey shows parents pay on average €200 each year per secondary student on voluntary contributions and classroom resources costs. While in sport, Mayo GAA TV launches for the 2026 Club Championship season.
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16: Largely dry tonight with clear spells and some well-scattered showers. Lowest temperatures of 7 to 11 degrees and light to moderate westerly winds. Mostly dry tomorrow with spells of sunshine, hazy at times, and isolated showers as well. Top temperatures on Thursday of 15 to 18 degrees in light to moderate westerly winds. Mildest in the southeast. A more detailed forecast is available from met.ie.
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23: 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Number 4. Number 1. 68, 46, 78, 86, 12, 41, 40, 64, and 33. 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

Welcome back into Wednesday evening's live drive here on Midwest Radio with thanks to the N70. Let us know what you're up to. What are your plans? 087-900-4141, the text or WhatsApp, in association with Riley's Plates and Pours in New York, where an Irish welcome always awaits. I'm

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0: Usual hotspots across the region this evening. Westport very busy on the way in from Castlebar. James's Street and Mill Street busy, and still delays at the quay in Westport following an earlier accident. Kevin Barry Street in Ballina busy again this evening. Usual delays in Sligo along by the ATU College, and also busy approaching the racecourse. First race due to get underway in about 20 minutes time. Strandhill Road in Sligo busy this evening, and traffic continuing to build on the N4 through Carrick and Shannon. Anything to report, let us know. 087 900 4141. And just to remind you as well, a lorry broken down on the Strade Foxford Road at Season Master on the S Bend. Please take care if you're on that route this evening.
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0: Little bit of Michael Jackson on the live drive before we finish up. From the album Bad, 1988. And from the movie Moonwalker. That is Smooth Criminal. And actually, incidentally as well, the first man to walk on the moon, Neil Armstrong. He was born on this day in 1930. Just coincidence. Sadly, Neil passed away in 2012. Before we finish up, we got to give you a safe driving tip.
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0: That's it for Wednesday evening's live drive. It started last Saturday. It runs until next Sunday. It's the Ballyhadreen Arts Festival. Tonight, Trad Night with the Towie family and Alton at the Cathedral. And we got to say good evening to Siobhan, Tom, Tara, Sean and Niamh. They're tuned our way in Philadelphia. Sorry that they're going to be missing tonight's show in Nathie's Cathedral, but wants everybody to enjoy the evening and they can't wait to hear all about it. Playing us out this evening, Robert Miles. This is One and One. Take care. We'll chat soon.

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14: No new GPs were recruited to County Roscommon over a five-year period, 2020 to last year. An outbreak of plague at Annie's River in Lough Carra threatens the protected species white-clawed crayfish. Aran Island's RNLI's lifeboat David Kilcaldy completed its 1,000th call-out yesterday. Galway saw one of the biggest increases nationally in costs for college students over the last year. New survey shows parents pay on average €200 annually per secondary student on voluntary contributions and classroom resource costs. While in sport, Mayo GAA TV launches for the 2026 Club Championship season. Good evening and you're welcome to Wednesday's evening edition. We'll have these and more stories after the evening's death and funeral notices. The death has occurred of Jim Christie of Fallow Field, Manchester, and formerly of Lissacull, County Roscommon, peacefully. Service in committal at Manchester Crematorium on Thursday afternoon at 3 o'clock. John Francis Collins of Camden Town, London, and formerly of Tavna, Bangor, Belmullet. Remains will arrive to Cam Valley Crematorium, Field Farm Drive, Great Chesterford, Saffron Walden on Thursday afternoon at 2:15. Burial of ashes will take place in Bangor at a later date. Geraldine Doherty of Carrotaig, Ballina, peacefully at her residence, reposing at MacDonald's Funeral Home Belmullet this evening until 6:30, with funeral arriving to Shapale Murrigan Small, Carrotaig at 8:30. Funeral mass on Thursday evening at 5 o'clock, followed by burial in Kilgallagan Cemetery. Helen Gardner of Dublin, Knocknacara, Galway and Ballycastle, County Mayo, peacefully at home, reposing at Lynn's Funeral Home, Killala, this evening until 7 o'clock, arriving to St. Bridget's Church, Ballycastle on Thursday for 12 noon funeral mass, with interment afterwards in Ballycastle Cemetery. Jane Giblin, Nee O'Dwyer of Bath, England and formerly of Ballymackie Moor, Quilty, County Clare, peacefully in her 95th year. Funeral mass in St. Mary's Roman Catholic Church, Julian Road, Bath, on Friday afternoon at 1:30. Michael Joe Heenahan of 16, Springfield, Castlereagh, County Roscommon, and late of Derry Ulra, Liscarney, Westport, reposing at Cushlock Community Centre on Thursday evening from 5:30, with removal at 7 o'clock to the Church of the Sacred Heart, Cushlock. Requiem mass on Friday at 12 noon, with burial afterwards in the adjoining cemetery. Anne Teresa Ludden, Ní Healy, of Drumshinna, Rehens, Castlebar, suddenly at her home, reposing at Kilcoyne's Funeral Home, Thomas Street, Castlebar, on Sunday evening from 5 o'clock until 7 o'clock. Funeral departing on Monday morning at 9:30 for her son Stephen's residence in Drumshinna to Shannon Crematorium for service at 12 noon. Martina McHale, Ní Garvey, of Tumney Naun, Clonbur, and formerly of Kilmain, peacefully at the Galway Hospice, reposing at Kilmain Community Centre this evening until 7 o'clock, followed by private removal to her home. Requiem mass in St. Patrick's Church, Kilmain, on Thursday at 12 noon, with burial afterwards in the new cemetery, Kilmain, and house private pleas. Michael Monaghan, of Killashine, Ballinrobe, and formerly of Headford, County Galway, reposing at St. Joseph's Funeral Home, Ballinrobe, on Thursday evening from 5:30, with removal at 7 o'clock to St. Mary's Church, Ballinrobe. Requiem mass on Friday at 12 noon, with the funeral proceeding to the new cemetery, Ballinrobe. Sister Mary Murphy, Mary Kate, Sisters of Mercy, Ord Frigia, Castlebar, Manor Court, Westport Road, Castlebar, and formerly of Ochleam, Blacksod, Belmullet, reposing at Ord Frigia, Castlebar, on Thursday afternoon from 3:30 until 5 o'clock. Arrival to the Church of the Holy Rosary, Castlebar, on Friday morning for Mass of the Resurrection at 11:30, followed by burial in Fallmore Cemetery, Ochleam. Annie Murray, Ní O'Dowd, of Beverly Farms, Boston, USA, and formerly of Rathban, Knockmore, Ballina, peacefully at her residence. Funeral mass and burial has taken place in Boston. Memorial mass in Christ the King Church, Knockmore, on Friday evening at 7 o'clock. Kathleen O'Malley, Ní O'Grady, of Rathbone Road, and formerly of O'Malley's Shop, McHale Road, Castlebar, and Fall Duff Lewsburg, peacefully at the Ross Suite at the Sacred Heart Hospital, reposing at the Cody Funeral Home, Castlebar, this evening until 7 o'clock. Removal from Cody's Funeral Home on Thursday morning at 10:30 to the Church of the Holy Rosary, Castlebar, for Requiem Mass at 11 o'clock, Funeral afterwards to Castlebar New Cemetery. And house strictly private, please. Michael John Sharkey of Kilmainham and Highfield Healthcare Dublin and formerly of Bella French Park, County Roscommon, peacefully at the Mater Private Hospital, Dublin. Reposing at the Sharkey Funeral Home French Park on Friday evening from 5 o'clock until 6.30. Removal afterwards to St. Attractus Church, Ballinamene, to arrive at 7 o'clock. Mass of the Resurrection on Saturday at 12 noon, followed by interment in Killaret Old Cemetery. Patrick Sweeney of Sandhill, Chiernar, Newport, peacefully at Mayo University Hospital in his 94th year. Reposing at his residence this evening until 7 o'clock. House private at all other times, please. Removal on Thursday evening to St. Brendan's Church, Chiernar, to arrive at 8 o'clock. Requiem Mass on Friday morning at 11 o'clock, with burial afterwards in Killeen Cemetery. And that concludes the evening's funeral notices. Midwest Radio extends sympathy to the family and friends of the deceased. And may the souls of the departed rest in peace. The arrangements are available to view on our website, midwestradio.ie, where you can also leave a message of condolence.

0: And at 23 minutes to 6, you're welcome back to Wednesday's Evening Edition. Recent reports from the Marine Institute have confirmed the presence of a plague caused by a water mould affecting the native white clawed crayfish in Annie's River at Lough Carra, County Mayo. White clawed crayfish are globally threatened species protected under the Wildlife Act and are found in rivers, streams and lakes around the country. Ireland hosts some of the largest surviving populations of the rare white clawed crayfish in Europe. Outbreaks since 2015 have shown that this disease results in the complete elimination of white clawed crayfish populations in affected waters. It's not a risk to humans, to pets or livestock, but it's difficult to manage and control in affected waters. Minister for Nature, Heritage and Biodiversity, Christopher O'Sullivan, in a statement today said users can protect our waterways and wildlife by following the clean, dry and check method. He said the National Parks and Wildlife Service is leading efforts and working with stakeholders around Lough Carra to understand the impact of the disease and to engage with people using the river. And he's asking all water users to implement the check, clean, dry principles to help stop it from spreading. Please check, clean and thoroughly dry all equipment and clothing that comes in contact with the water before entering the water again, the minister has said. He said it's not known how the disease has spread to Lough Carra area, but it most likely came through contaminated equipment. Now, water users are reminded to check equipment and clothing for any signs of mud, plant or animal material that has been in contact with the water or river banks. To clean everything thoroughly, ideally using hot water. Dry for as long as possible. If you cannot dry your equipment, consider using an appropriate disinfectant. And dogs should be washed if they swim in a river or lake before they enter another system. And water users should review guidance on www.invasives.ie/crayfish for more information. Now, members of the public who see dead crayfish in the area are asked to inform the National Parks and Wildlife, the NPWS, by sending reports to info@npws.gov.ie or by logging records directly to the National Biodiversity Centre at www.invasives.ie. Connacht counties are among those experiencing a shortage of GPs, with new figures showing demand for family doctors continues to outpace supply. HSE data shows more than 5,700 people across the country contacted the health service this year after they were unable to find a GP. Just two new GP practices have opened in Mayo over the past 5 years, and during the same period, Galway added just four, while Roscommon saw no new GP openings. The figures also show GP numbers have failed to keep pace with population growth, with fewer than 200 additional GPs added nationally between 2020 and 2025, despite the population increasing by more than 480,000 people. The data also indicates that significantly more doctors chose to take on private patients than public medical card contracts over the 5-year period. Roscommon Galway-based deputy Dr. Martin Daly, who also serves as a GP, spoke to Scott Stevens on Midwest Radio earlier today and said the increase in population is one of the biggest causes of the shortages.
1: I'm not surprised by the figures. There's been a capacity issue in general practice for looming for the last 10 years. It's been predicted by both the IMO and the ICGP, which are the representative bodies for general practice, but also by the department and the HSE. And in fairness to the Department of Health and the HSE, they have increased the numbers of GPs in training over the last 10 years. We've moved from having approximately 150 GPs being trained 10 years ago to over 450 a year now being produced. But that's obviously still not enough. But the context, I suppose, is increasing the population in the last 20 years by 1 million people, and increasing the number of people over 65 who require more complex care and additional care. As you get older, you have more medical problems. So we have over 1 million people over 65 by 2030. and we'll have additional 1 million people over 65 by 2045. So this is a huge demographic issue, not just for the provision of medical services, for the provision of many services by the state for people who are older. So we have also a situation where the way general practice is delivered has changed. General practitioners in the generation that I was and before me would have worked on average 60 to 70 hours a week, would have been available on a same day basis to patients, but that simply wasn't sustainable. Generationally, GPs have changed in the way they practice, have an expectation, younger GPs, which is dominated by, but not wholly by, female practitioners, have the right to expect time off, as every other sector in society, for maternity leave, sick leave, professional study leave, continuing medical education, and also holidays. So it's taking more GPs to replace the ones that weren't here for, I suppose. That's what I'm trying to say. And in addition to that, general practice has taken on many different roles over the last 20 years, but most especially this chronic disease management program, which many of your listeners will understand. So if you have established heart disease, heart failure, atrial fibrillation, that's an irregular heartbeat, diabetes or chest problems, you will be registered with your GP for the chronic disease management program. It's been in place since 2019, in place since 2020, and it has been a hugely successful program in terms of managing and preventing complications of chronic disease and reducing admissions to hospital. But it takes time and it takes commitment by practices, and there is no doubt it has displaced the capacity of general practice to take on additional patients, but also to provide same day service many times to urgent cases. So there are a range of issues that are affecting general practice at the moment.
0: And that's Roscommon Galway Deputy Dr. Martin Daly. The Aran Islands RNLI marked a significant milestone after its Severn class lifeboat David Kilcaldy completed its 1,000th call out since arriving at the station back in 1997. The volunteer crew were requested to launch yesterday, just after 6 o'clock in the evening, for a medical evacuation from Inishmore. And once the patient was safely transferred to Rossaville, the lifeboat crew returned to Inishmore, where they were greeted by emergency services, former crew and members of the public to mark the occasion. Yesterday's 1,000th call-out was particularly meaningful for crew member Michael O'Coulon, who was crew on both the lifeboat's very first launch in 97 and in its 1,000th launch, this time alongside his son Brian yesterday. The milestone also had special significance for crew member Maureen Gill. His dad, former Aran Islands RNLI crew member Joe Gill, was part of the crew on the David Kirkcaldy's first call-out in May of 1997 and was waiting at the pontoon to welcome the lifeboat home after its historic 1,000th launch yesterday. Since the Aran Islands RNLI lifeboat station opened back in 1927, it has answered almost 2,500 calls. Galway, Limerick, Tralee and Cork saw some of the biggest increases nationally in costs for college students over the last year. A new report from switcher.ie found rent and everyday expenses for those in third level education in Ireland rose by around €500 to more than €16,000 per year. Dublin remains the most expensive city to attend a college or university. President of UL Student Life, Aoife McCormack, says high rent costs have made life difficult for students.
2: But given the fact that the university is constantly growing and the accommodation is not growing to match it, rent prices are increasing more than I imagine they would for an average house year on year, because there is only a finite amount of places to live around the Castro region, but student numbers are growing every single year, meaning that landlords can almost charge whatever they want.
0: Secondary schools are asking for an average of €128 for voluntary contributions. A new survey by Bernardo's found that figure rises to almost €200 per pupil when payment requests for classroom resources are taken into account. The children's charity says parents with primary school children say they're being asked for an average of €130 to cover voluntary contributions and resources. while the average cost of a primary school uniform is €125, rising to an average of €203 for secondary school. National Policy Manager with Barnardo's, Stephen Moffat, says the list of back-to-school costs are putting huge pressure on many families.
3: Monetary contributions still remain quite high, although there has been some work done by the government over the last number of years on those. And then we're also seeing other costs that are sort of creeping up, you know, school tours, extracurricular activities within schools, and in primary schools, classroom resources have begun to creep up over the last number of years.
0: The importance of live animal exports to Irish agriculture has been highlighted by the IFA Connacht president. Brendan Golden says a strong live export trade is vital for maintaining price competition and providing farmers with an alternative market for livestock, which he says are in high demand across the European Union due to their quality. His comments come after Brittany Ferries announced it'll stop facilitating the transport of live animals to France from September. Brendan has been speaking to Midwest Radio's Stephen Grealis.
4: Well, look, I suppose the first reaction yesterday was sort of slight bit of shock when the news came through. Now, it could happen at worst times of the year in that we don't have quite as much stock moving this time of the year. Coming into the autumn, it'll be important for weanlings, but the numbers are smaller. The spring is our big concern, and we would have had two carriers, Irish Ferries and Brittany Ferries, were the two carriers we depended on to move the roll-on, roll-off trucks over to Europe. And that's why it was worrying, because in the springtime, there's only so many trucks can go on to a ferry in a day. And when you had two carriers, that doubled the amount that could go. So it would mean that it would really limit what we could move in a week. And in the springtime, especially around the export of calves, that is a major concern.
5: Concerns are one thing, but I see IFA President Francie Gorman has highlighted the importance of this. What can be done to, I won't say rectify it, but try and get something in place as quick as possible, because we now know that Brittany Ferries are going to cease the transport of animals from September.
4: Yes, indeed. And they really, as I said, coming into the spring, and we really need to see if there can be anything done, and the minister needs to research and look into different avenues here, because it would be a concern. When our weanlings are going out for the autumn, there's different channels, there's some specialised livestock boats may be used for that as well, where bigger numbers, the bigger cattle are going. But for the roll-on, roll-off for younger animals, it is important that there's more avenues available, because this year so far we have, I think, we're coming close on 300,000 animals exported.
0: And that's Brendan Golden of the IFA.
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0: Well, Ryanair said its monthly passenger numbers reached an all-time high of more than 22 million in July. The airline said its passenger numbers rose to 22.2 million from 20.8 million in July of last year. That's an increase of 7%. Its load factor, how many seats it fills on each flight, was steady at 96%. And the airline said it operated over 120,800 flights last month. Fuel and forecourt retailer Applegreen said it plans to open a new €15 million roadside service area and electric vehicle hub in Naas, County Kildare, creating 150 jobs. The new Applegreen service area, which will be located close to the Naas Ball at Junction 9 on the M7, is part of a multi-million euro investment that Applegreen is making in its Irish businesses this year. The ISEC index is up 137 points this evening to 13,936, with the euro trading at 86 pence sterling and $1.16.
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6: The weather forecast on Midwest Radio, brought to you by Archers of Ballina. 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
0: Well, largely dry this evening and tonight, with well scattered showers. Temperatures overnight of 7 to 11 degrees. And tomorrow, Thursday, will be a mostly dry day with spells of sunshine, hazy at times. Dry, however, from a few isolated showers. Top temperatures tomorrow of 15 to 18 degrees.
6: The weather forecast on Midwest Radio with Archers of Ballina. 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
5: And you're very welcome along from the sports desk. Well, Mayo GA TV is set to return for the 2026 Club Championships, bringing live coverage of games from across the county to supporters at home and around the world. The 2026 service will feature coverage of the Mayo GA Senior, Intermediate and Junior Championships, with at least 30 championship games guaranteed to be shown over the coming months. Coverage gets underway with five games from the opening round of the Senior and Intermediate Championships, including the Friday evening battle of Knockmore and Belmullet in a North Mayo derby, and Saturday's meeting of defending county champions Ballina, Stephenites and Gary Moore. Mayo GA TV provides supporters who can't attend the games in person with the opportunity to follow their club from wherever they are. It also allows the global Mayo diaspora to stay connected with clubs and communities across the county. Mayo GA TV 2026 season ticket is now on sale for just €125, providing supporters with access to a minimum of 30 live club championship games throughout the season. And with the club championship set to get underway, Mayo GA TV will once again showcase the best of club football across the county and bring the action directly to supporters at home and abroad. You can check out their website now to view a full schedule of round one games and purchase the stream pass, mayo.streamsport.ie. Well, that opening round of the Mayo Club Championship gets underway this weekend in the Senior Club Championship. In the Connacht Senior Club Championship, Group 1, Round 1, Saturday afternoon at 4:30, Westport take on Charlestown Sarsfields. That's at 4:30. The other game of that group is at 7 o'clock and it is Kilmina against Clare Morris. In Group 2, Friday evening, Ball against Castlebar Mitchells from 7, and on Saturday from 4:30, it is Ballina, Stephenites and Gary Moore. In Group 3 of the Championship, Saturday at 4:30, Mayo Gales and Ahamore, and at 6:45, Cross Malina Deal Rovers host Ballintubber. In Group 4 then, on Friday evening, Knockmore and Belmullet, and on Sunday it is Brafey against Ballahadreen. That game is at 2:00. Moving on then to the Egan Jewellers Intermediate Championship. On Saturday in Group 1 at 4:30, it is Park Kilos Crimlin hosting Kiltane, while on Sunday from 2, Hollyman Cara Moore host Kilcommon. In Group 2, both games are on Sunday at 12:30. The Neil go to Castlebar Mitchells B, while Ballinrobe host Ballyhaunis. In Group 3, both games are Saturday at 4:00. Lahardon go to Davits, and from 4:30, Lewsburg entertain Moy Davits. Final group then, Group 4, Saturday afternoon, 5:45, Kilshamah, last year's junior champions against Eilinady, and on Sunday at 12:30 in Group 4, Ardnery Sarsfields, they host Kilmaine. Treenlor Catering, exclusive junior championship then, Group 1 at 12:30 on Sunday, Ballycroy host Ardha, and at 3:00 on Sunday, Ackle entertain Northern Gales. Group 2 on Saturday evening, Barashul go to Mygowna from 7:00, and on Sunday from 3, it is Bunny Conlon hosting Shrewd Glencorrib. In Group 3 then, the final games, both games at 2:00, Ballycastle go to Eastern Gales, and Termacady, who defeated Eastern Gales in the opening round last weekend, they go to Robert McCallion Memorial Park to take on Swinford. Finally, there's Camogie action this weekend in the All-Ireland Championship. The Glen Dimplex All-Ireland Senior Camogie Championship final takes place in Croke Park at 4:15 on Sunday afternoon. Galway, they take on Cork from 2:00. It is Antrim and Leash in the intermediate final, and the junior final is from 12. Armagh and Cavan meet in an all-Ulster clash.
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0: Thanks, Stephen. And that's it from the local news and sports desk this Wednesday evening. Coming up after the break in Angelus, we're back with family notices.
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1: Month's Mind Mass, Kathleen Ruan, Ní Sloin, of Shona Park, Castlebar, and late of Manchester, UK. 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

0: Lou Harris called In My Dreams. Good evening, listeners. Welcome to Nice and Easy from now until 9 o'clock. I hope to have the pleasure of your company for the duration of the programme. Indeed, whatever time you can spend with us, that's fine by me. And you're very welcome. Whether you happen to be listening in our local area broadcast, you might be listening on the World Wide Web around Ireland, around the world. Morning, noon or night, makes no differ. You're very welcome on board. And we're the programme, of course, brought to you with the kind compliments of the Audrey House Hotel in Tuam in the County Galway. Now, if you want to get in touch with us, you can do that by WhatsApp and text, and the number 087 900 41 41, in association with Megan's Bar and Kitchen, that's nestled in the heart of Manhattan, and Food and Crack 7 days a week in the heart of New York City. Kathy is also taking your calls, 0818 3055, as well, if you want to get in touch with her. So we'll take a break and we're back with music from David James right after these.
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David James here, and now I'm walking down Happy Street. This is a lady called Aston Shepherd. Song called The Bigger the Heart.

0: That's the song called The Bigger They Fall, The Bigger the Heart, The Greater They Fall. And that's Aston Shepherd with that particular one. Now, time check for you. It is 20 minutes after 6 o'clock.
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0: Now, right, Tommy in Lewisburg, you asked me to play Grace, I think was it last evening. I'm not too sure. I didn't get to it for you, but I apologise for that, but I'll get to it this evening. No problem whatsoever. Here we go with the High Kings.

0: That's the High Kings there and their version of that great ballad, Grace. And we play that especially for Tommy in Lewsburg, who asked me to play that particular song for him. And I didn't get a chance to do it last evening. So I hope I have made good on it this evening. Now, there's a lorry broken down on the straight Foxwood Road at Season Master. That's on the S Bend, of course, and a sharp enough bend. They don't call it an S-bin for no reason. So please take care if you're on that stretch of road there. A lorry broken down on that just out at Season Master. Can you please play a request for the Towie family from Kilmavie, who are playing this evening before the group Alton? Oh, wow, nice work if you can get it. At Balladreen Arts Festival in Natis Cane, St. Natis Cathedral. Best of luck and enjoy the evening. From Siobhan, Tom and Tara and Sean and Niamh in Philadelphia. And we'll miss being there, but we can't wait to hear all about it. Okay. And please play The Stone Outside Dan Murphy's Door for Raymond and Clarenbridge. By God, Raymond, you're going back a bit there now. And the songs that were sung in the days we were young, on the stone outside Dan Murphy's door. Yes, I'll do it. Hi, Eamon, how are you keeping? I'm keeping grand. And can you play Olivia, You're the Girl for Me, Patrick? Thank you. I can. Olivia Douglas. Now, hi, Eamon, will you please play Jack the Lad, a song for Auntie Nuala in Cornamona. And she's from Chicago, very bit down and out at the moment and needs cheering up, from her favourite niece, Anya. Thank you. To get the song in, it's a bit on the iffy side word wise but anyway, we'll see what we can do for you. Oh Lord, you don't mind loading it onto me. I'd see what I can do for you. All right, isn't that the best deal I can give you?
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That is one Stacey Breen, and that is one good song, and it is called Come On Home and Fool Around With Me. This has been respectfully requested. Delighted to play it. For a bunch of Mayo lads, currently in Albufeira, you lucky divots. Mayo's got a story to tell.

0: Mayo's got a story to tell, a cracking song there from Friends of Mayo. And somebody's inquiring, when will that be on Spotify? I'm not too sure. I'll try and find out for you if I can, and we'll let you know if when and if that happens, of course, or if and when that happens. That's what I should say. But I'm sure it'll be. The answer to both is yes, it will be, I'm sure. Now, somebody has requested The Girl for You. And let me see, can I get the request that goes with it? I'll try to, while I'm searching for that, I'll give you a broadband tech tip.
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0: Good evening to you, Patrick. You're the man that asked for Olivia Douglas. We'll have it for you in a moment. You got in touch with us on the text machine, which is 087-900-4141. All thanks to the Merrion Row Hotel and Public House in New York, located just off Times Square and home to the finest Irish hospitality in the Big Apple. And Cathy is taking your calls, 08-18-3055.

0: Yep, that's from Mo Bendy and a song called The Fey Dodo. Lovely stuff indeed. That's nice country music. Now, some Effie Neal was requested. A Gavin Gribben song was requested as well. And hello to Patrick, tuned in and listening to the programme as well. And Eamon, would you please play In My Homeland by Johnny McAvoy, Swinford Pat. Thank you very much indeed. I'll have a look for it in the second hour of the programme. By the way, coming this Friday night to the Saddler's Inn in Boyle is a music with Eamon McCann and his band, and supported, of course, by Jason Travers. We'll be giving away two free passes to that after 7 o'clock. Very simple. All you'll have to do is send us your name, your telephone number, and where you live, and no problem at all. But we'll be doing that now. Leave that for a while yet. But all I can tell you is that Eamon McCann and his band coming to the Saddler's Inn in Boyle this Friday night, being supported by Jason Travers as well. So a great night of country music coming up there. Oliver Keller has time for you. It is just coming up on 10 minutes actually from 7 o'clock.
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0: Earlier on, some music was requested from either Jack Yo or this young lady, but I'll be playing Jack Yo later on, so don't worry. This is The Midnight Road, and this is Effie Neal.

That's the title there, Effie Neal and the Midnight Road. We are going up to the top of the hour. This one was requested. Raymond in Clanbridge wants to hear The Stone Outside Dan Murphy's Door. So here it is, Foster and Allen.

0: Astrid Allen, the stone outside Dan Murphy's door. Back after the news.
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10: At 7, good evening, I'm Tina Gates. The Public Expenditure Minister has been defending the government's actions on back-to-school costs. Jack Chambers is reacting to concerns raised by Barnardo's and St Vincent de Paul about the pressure on parents at this time of year. He said there will be cost-of-living supports more generally in the budget to help parents.
11: Look, over the last number of years, we've introduced free school books, many children with free school meals through the school year. So we've had significant interventions by government supporting the affordability of families going to school. It's the wider measures in the context of the budget that I've described. How do we give people back something, in, for example, in 2027 in terms of their income tax package?
10: Doctors are warning investments needed in bricks and mortar for GP surgeries around the country to boost numbers. New figures show more than 5,700 people couldn't register with a GP this year and were forced to contact the HSE for help. Sinn Féin TD David Cullinan is calling for change.
12: So the HSE confirmed that almost 6,000 people have already contacted the HSE this year looking for help finding a GP. And these are people who obviously couldn't find a GP themselves, so they have to turn to the HSE looking for that support, and we know that's a problem.
10: Tributes are being paid to former Dublin Lord Mayor, Labour TD and long-serving Dublin City Councillor Michael Conaghan, who has died aged 81. Originally from Donegal, he represented Dublin South Central in the Dáil from 2011 to 2016 after two decades on Dublin City Council, including serving as Lord Mayor in 2004. Labour leader Ivana Bacic described him as a tireless public servant and champion of lifelong education. Security costs could reach €20 million for the visit of US President Donald Trump, believed to cover 3 days in September. Up to 4,000 personnel will be involved, including Gardaí and Defence Forces. The trip will take in the Irish Open in Doonbeg, the US Embassy in Dublin, and a meeting with Taoiseach Micheál Martin. Ralph Regal, Southern correspondent at the Irish Independent, says the US President will arrive here on Air Force One, although the exact location won't be revealed.
13: All of his internal travel will be done by Marine One, which is the helicopter that the President uses for short hauls. In terms of the security operation, both in Dublin and in Clare, it's going to be massive. There's a lot of awareness of the fact that there have been 3 assassination attempts against President Trump in less than 2 years. So I don't think anyone is taking any chances. The US Secret Service are already liaising with Gardaí.
10: A 75-year-old man has been extradited from Australia to Northern Ireland to face historic child sex offence charges. He's accused of 14 counts of indecent assault on a female and 3 counts of gross indecency with a child. The alleged offences date back to the late 1970s and early 1980s. The man was arrested in Victoria in 2023 and is due before Laganside Magistrates Court in Belfast tomorrow. The European Commission has confirmed it's giving Ukraine €1.4 billion taken from interest generated by frozen Russian assets. It comes as 17 people are killed in the latest Russian strikes on the Kyiv region today. The national record for the sunniest month was provisionally broken in July. Over 332 hours of sunshine were recorded at Johnstown Castle in County Wexford during the driest July ever and the second hottest in more than 125 years. But Met Éireann's Paul Moore says the hot conditions have broken for August.
14: We still have a month left in the summer, so high pressure at the moment doesn't look like pushing across, but the Azores High is always there to the southwest, and in summer months that can push north again and give us more dry spells. But for now, it just looks like kind of Atlantic westerlies have taken hold for now.
10: And that's your latest news update at 7:04.
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0: It will be largely dry tonight with clear spells and some well-scattered showers. Lowest temperatures 7 to 11 degrees in light to moderate westerly winds. The pollen count for tomorrow is moderate and the solar index is also moderate for Thursday. And then the weather in general, mostly dry on Thursday with spells of sunshine, hazy at times and isolated showers. Top temperatures reaching 15 to 18 degrees in light to moderate westerly winds, mildest in the southeast. That's the weather provided to us by Met Éireann. Of course, that is the weather for Connacht. The outlook nationally then, well, the remainder of the week is looking to see a mix of showers and drier spells with occasional sunshine breaking through. It'll be fresher at times, especially for those near the coast. The weather is provided to us by Met Éireann on their website, met.ie. You can also get a more comprehensive forecast.
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0: Yes, indeed. We're back with the second hour of the Nice and Easy programme. And good luck with the bingo, by the way. This programme brought to you, of course, with the kind compliments of the Audrey House Hotel in Tuam in the county of Galway. Kicking off the second hour with music as requested.

That's a great song from a couple of years back, one from Sean Fahey, one called Stay the Night, and kicking off the second hour of the programme, Plough On Paddy, Plough On, a song written by our own local man indeed, of course, Gerry Kearney, and sung by Derek Ryan with a little bit of help from Jack Keogh in there as well. Now, as I've told you already, Eamon McCann and his band come bring country music, big style, to the Brosnan. Yes, indeed. The Brosnan, sorry. I get mixed up in a minute now. I'm getting mixed up between the two places. In Kingsland and Boyle, anyway. And it's coming there on Friday night and being supported, of course, by... you know, when you draw a blank on something, when something goes wrong in you, it's very hard to get back on course again. Anyway, Jason Travers, of course, and he's been supported. Now, I'm giving away two tickets to that. Now, can I just say, if you can't go, don't enter. I know that's a big ask of you, but somebody else might like to go. And so if you can't go, just leave it at that. But all I'm asking you to do is text your name, where your location, and your phone number. And it's just a WhatsApp and text number. It's not a telephone call. So I leave the quiz open, or not a quiz, the promotion will say open until about 28 anyway. And you'll be off to the Saddler's Inn in Kingsland and Boyle on Friday night. If you're the lucky one, we'll ask our computer to draw out lucky numbers, and you'll be in receipt of two passes to that. I'll be giving

0: giving away again two more again tomorrow night as well. So if you get don't if you're not successful tonight, what they say, if you don't first, if you don't succeed, try and try again.
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0: Yes, and the names are coming in thick and fast at the moment. If you're, lots of people are obviously interested in going to the Saddler's Inn on Friday night with music for Eamon McCann and of course Jason Travers doing the support act as well. So it's two great acts actually, two great nights, two great artists for a great night of dancing. So keep it coming in to us on 0818 087 941 41. As I said, it's only a WhatsApp and text thing, so don't go for the phones. 087 941 41. But that's also the way you can get in touch with us, or requests and dedications or a song you might like to hear. It's brought to you by the Famous Pub just off Fifth Avenue in New York. It's the one and only Kevin's Bar for lively conversation, sports coverage and great food. Here's a lovely song from 2024, Fiona Hagen, All Along the Grand Atlantic Way.

0: Yeah, that's a lovely song there, All Along the Grand Atlantic Way. That's Kiona Hagen from a couple of years back. Beautiful, beautiful song. I like it. I hope you like it as well. It is 22 minutes after 7 o'clock.
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0: And at the moment, we have our promotion going for the Saddler's Inn in King's Landing Boyle, because their Friday night with his band is Eamon McCann, being supported by Jason Travers as well. So a great night of dancing, and all we're asking you to do is, first of all, make sure that you can go. If you're, as one says, leave it. If you can't go, don't, we're asking you not to enter. Simple as that. But maybe you like to enter, maybe on someone's behalf too. We can't really say that to you either. You might like to give the tickets to somebody. We don't know about that, but anyway, because you, when you get there, you'll have some sort of form of identification, just to identify yourself, and that's the way it'll be done. So text or WhatsApp your name to us, and your phone number, and where you live, and it's as simple as that. Can it be any simpler? Right, where will we go musically? Yeah, I was asked to do this one. The great Johnny McAvoy.

0: In My Homeland, that is a great ballad there from Johnny McAvoy. Good, good song it is indeed. Now it is time to take a break. And when we come back after that, we have a song from Lisa McHugh. So stick with me. We'll be back right after this.
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0: Yeah, Lisa McHugh there and a cracking song, and Think About Me is the title of that one. Keep the requests coming in to us, but also keep your entries coming in for the Saddler's Inn in King's End in Boyle, because they'll be going to a night's dancing free of charge. If you're the lucky one that the computer picks out for you when we put it on, pick a winner mode, and of course you'll have the music of two great acts there on that particular night, and really enjoyable. We'll be giving away two more passes again tomorrow night as well, so don't feel left out if you miss out tonight. No problem whatsoever. Eamon McCann, of course, and Jason Travers on this Friday night. And you requested this song some time ago. Thank you for your patience. This is Noel Flynn.
1: I've spent my life looking for you.

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That's Noel Flynn and a song called Lay Down Beside Me. Time to lively up things. Let's go wild in the company of Carlene Carter.

Oh, that is Go Wild. That, of course, Carlene Carter, one of her great, great songs. Mighty stuff. Right, where will we go next? Musically, I know where we'll go. These are the Bellamy Brothers. Song entitled Crazy from the Heart.

Great song from the Bellamy Brothers there, and a song called Crazy from the Heart. Yes, we have the answers coming in. Well, not answers, but your name and your phone number and where your destination, where you're from. And if you, as I said, if you want to go along to the Saddler's Inn in Kingsland and Boyle on this Friday night to hear the music of Eamon McCann, and also with support by Stephen Travers. And here is the man in question, and a song that was recorded originally by Randy Travis, but here's Eamon doing a fine job on Forever and Ever. Amen.

Eamon McCann, forever and ever, amen. And that is the end of our promotion. So stop, you can stop texting us, because we have a big, big, long list of people, potential winners of the two passes to the Satyrs Inn in Kingsland in Boyle for Friday night. So you can stop texting us now, as we have a big list. As long as our arm, we'll ask Mr. Computer to draw out a name. And whoever is the lucky winner will be in receipt of two passes. They'll be left at the door for you. All you'll have to do is show some sort of identification and your name will be there at the door in the Satyrs Inn in Kingsland in Boyle. All right, that's it. Now, how about some loose change? I'm just rolling. I haven't played this song in ages. This is

That is Clodagh Lawlor from a couple of years back and a song called Loose Change. Now, I was asked to play this song a little bit earlier on. John Glenn, Why Is the Old Road Calling Me?

John Glynn and a song called Why Is the Old Road Calling Me? Well, we're going up to the top of the hour with music from Gavin Gribben. And the best is yet to come.

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7: At 8, good evening, I'm Tina Gates. The housing crisis has forced a bus company to put beds for its staff in its depot. Airbus, which operates the Swords Express, says staff have faced considerable challenges finding suitable homes within commuting distance of the Dublin depot. The company has applied to Fingal County Council to temporarily retain 25 modular units and mobile homes at its site in Dublin 15 for 3 years. Green Party spokesperson for transport, Feljan Jose, says the situation is incredibly depressing.
8: Look, it's the same situation that a lot of companies are in. There's the likes of Dublin Bus and private coaches and truck companies. They do need to provide accommodation for staff for these kind of split shifts where they do need rest in between and they might live very far away. But it's incredibly depressing that we've ended up in a situation where it's modular accommodation and mobile home.
7: A 75-year-old man has been extradited from Australia to Northern Ireland to face historic child sex offence charges. He's accused of 14 counts of indecent assault on a female and 3 counts of gross indecency with a child. The alleged offences date back to the late 1970s and early 1980s. The man was arrested in Victoria in 2023 and is due before a Laganside Magistrates Court in Belfast tomorrow. A district court judge has said a man remanded in custody since February without DPP direction has been held for an inordinate amount of time. 25-year-old Jake O'Sullivan, with an address at a room at Ackle House, Western Road in Cork, is charged with drug and money laundering offences. Jamie O'Hara reports.
9: €70,000 worth of cannabis, €49,000 worth of cocaine and €16,515 cash was discovered at an address on Fairfield Road, Farran Rí, by Gardaí on the 10th of February last. €12,600 in cash was also found during a follow-up search of Jake O'Sullivan's address. Today in court, Judge Monica Leach marked the case peremptory against the state, meaning Mr O'Sullivan's solicitor can make an application for the case to be struck out if DPP directions are not received by his next court appearance. Mr O'Sullivan is due before the court again in 4 weeks.
7: Four people have been charged to appear in court following a Garda day of action targeting e-scooters and e-bikes. 96 searches were carried out in Dublin yesterday, resulting in the seizure of more than 160 vehicles. A further seven electric dirt bikes were seized, along with three quads, some cash, drugs worth more than €150,000, and a sawn-off shotgun with ammunition. Tributes are being paid to former Dublin Lord Mayor, Labour TD and long-serving Dublin City Councillor Michael Conaghan, who has died aged 81. Originally from Donegal, he represented Dublin South Central in the Dáil from 2011 to 2016, after two decades on Dublin City Council, including serving as Lord Mayor in 2004. Labour leader Ivana Bacic has described him as a tireless public servant and champion of lifelong education. 15% of secondary school parents are taking out loans or borrowing money from friends or family to cover back-to-school costs. Over a quarter say they're using savings to cover the cost of uniforms, devices, books and voluntary contributions. More than half say they're worried, while one in five say they're very concerned. Stephen Moffat from Barnardo's outlines those concerns.
10: A lot of low-income families are saying that they're really struggling to meet some of the costs. They're having to borrow from friends, family, or they're having to take out professional loans to meet some of the costs. The usual items remain quite high, such as uniform costs for both primary and secondary school parents, despite, you know, there being options if schools were to implement them of making more affordable uniforms.
7: And that's your latest news update at 4 minutes past eight.
11: And in sport, Derry City have parted ways with manager Tiernan Lynch. They currently sit sixth in the Premier Division, just 5 points clear of the relegation playoff place. Former Derry player Gareth McGlynn wasn't surprised at the news.
12: We all knew it was coming. It was well overdue. Tiernan obviously was struggling within the role. I think the step up was far too big for Tiernan. He thought it needed open heart surgery. It definitely didn't.
11: Shelburne can move within 3 points of the top of the Women's Premier Division with a win tonight against Cork City. Cork have never won against Shelburne in the league and lost 7-0 last time out at Tilka Park. That game has just got underway in the last few minutes. Irish international Jack Moylan has completed a move from Lincoln City to Cardiff City. He signed a 4-year deal with the Welsh club. Moylan will now play under head coach Brian Barry Murphy from Cork. Mason Melia is set to go on loan from Spurs to Championship side Lincoln City for the upcoming season. The 18-year-old Ireland international joins Tottenham from St Patrick's Athletic in January. He made his debut for Spurs in a pre-season friendly against Sydney FC last week. Fixture details have been confirmed for the semi-finals of the Women's FAI Cup to be held on Saturday, August 22nd. Cork City welcomed 2024 winners Shelburne in Turner's Cross at 4 p.m. while defending champions Athlone Town host league rivals Galway United at 25-8 in Lizzie Woolen. The Super League, the highest level of British rugby league, is coming to Dublin. Warrington Wolves and Wigan Warriors will face each other at the newly redeveloped Leigh Arena on Saturday, April 25th, 2027. This will be the first Super League game held in Ireland. And finally, four more big names have been confirmed for the Irish Open at Doonbeg next month. Patrick Reed, Rob McIntyre, Francisco Molinari and Sepp Straka are all set to play. They'll join defending champion Rory McIlroy and previous winners Shane Lowry and Padraig Harrington at the DP World Tour event. That's your news and sport. I'm Eve Conway. It's 6 minutes past eight.
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13: And we take a look at the weather. It'll be largely dry tonight with clear spells and some well-scattered showers. Lowest temperatures 7 to 10 degrees in light, moderate westerly winds. For tomorrow then, mostly dry on Thursday with spells of sunshine, hazy at times and isolated showers. Top temperatures reaching 15 to 18 degrees in light to moderate westerly winds, mildest in the southeast. That is the weather provided to us by Met Éireann, and on their website met.ie you can also obtain a 7-day local and national forecast.
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1: And we're into the third hour of the Nice and Easy programme. If you've just joined us, you're very welcome. We have another hour to go. Our Cathy has gone home, which is quite entitled to do at this hour of the evening. So we wish you a safe journey, Cathy, and we wish you a pleasant evening when you get home as well. Put up your feet and have a wee rest. I'm sure you're entitled to it. Okay then, 087-900-4141. We're back to WhatsApp and text. And that is in association with the crew at Riley's Public House in Piermont, New York City, where every hour is a happy hour. And in the next few minutes, I'll be announcing who the lucky winner of the two free passes to the Saddler's Inn in Kingsland in Boyle are for Friday night. So, in the meantime, let's continue on with the music and kick off the third hour with this one. John Malloy in Some Dark Hollow.

0: Yeah, we're kind of struggling to the end of that one for some strange reason. Only 5 seconds left, but it's jumping and hopping a small bit. My apologies on that. Sometimes the old MP3s do that. Anyway, that's Kelly's Mountain Dew from Stuart Miles. And before that, Some Dark Hollow kicking off the third hour. That is music from John Malloy. Hi, and hello. Can you see? Say hello to Mary and from Cecil. And by any chance, could we play a song, Let Me Be Your Love Song by Steve Kedd? Be played. Thanks. Well, now we'll take a break, and I'll tell you what, we'll be back with it right after this.
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0: That's Stephen Kay there on a song called Let Me Be Your Love Song. It is 21 minutes after 8.
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0: Now, hello to Anne in Devon. Thank you very much indeed for tuning in to us. You're looking for a song by PJ Murray. We're having a look for it and we'll get it as soon as we possibly can for you. And also, let me see what else we have. We've done that Stephen Cade song. I'm going through them here now and doing our best to get it. And now, can I just say to Alfie Moore in Loughrea, Alfie, I'll try and have that song for you tomorrow evening. I was looking it up here. It is available, all right, but I'll see what kind of quality it is. And if I can get it for you and get it on the air for you, I certainly will. So, indeed, the Ballad of Mick Flanagan. All right, so I know I'm aware, of course, and you were aware, let me know, as that he did score a goal in the All-Ireland final. Now, that's it, and we'll get it as soon as we possibly can for you. Good evening, Eamon, and listening to you, as always, here in sunny Menorca. And can now have a big shout-out to the great Granny Margaret Moore and all of the Devereux gang on their holidays. A bit of Mick Mulhern's souvenirs would be lovely. God bless. Thank you very much indeed for getting in touch with us. Now, I also want to do something else because I want to announce who is the winner, the lucky winner that our computer picked, who will be off to the Saddler's Inn in Kingsland and Boyle on Friday night. FOC, free of charge, by way of two passes. And all you have to do is give your name at the door. Your name will be at the door. And if you want to bring in a little bit of identification or whatever it is, I don't think there'll be too much of a problem anyway. One way or another, you can say you won the tickets on the Nice and Easy programme. And the winner is Camilla Morrison in Quiche in Ballymoat. So congratulations and enjoy yourself. That is Camilla Morrison in Quiche and Ballymoat, the lucky winner of two free passes to the Kings, to the Saddlers Inn in Kingsland. Now, here is David Connor and a song called Tears on a Windowpane.

0: That's young David Connor there. I suppose he won't mind us calling him young David Connor. He'll probably like that as well. And that is called Tears on a Window Pane. This is another song we were asked to play. PJ Murray, No One to Carry the Can.
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0: Lovely song, but a sad song nonetheless. That is music from PJ Murray there and No One to Carry the Can.
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5: 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And Sunday, it's Effie Neal. 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
0: And still the requests come in for particular songs, and thank you indeed for that, Eamon. You have Never Could Fill Willie's Shoes by Kieran Rosny, please. And I'll have a look for it. Hello to Margaret Cleary. How are you doing, Margaret? And you'd like to hear something from Pat Hayes. Would you be able to play 18 Yellow Roses by Shauna Farrell for our mam Nancy in Belmullet, who was celebrating a birthday, a huge fan of Shauna Farrell. We'll certainly do our best. And she regularly asked that ever became of him. Thanks and love the show, Margaret and Tom Ryan. Well, I couldn't answer that for you now, to be honest with you. I don't know. Hi, Eamon. I was wondering, could you find out if I'm looking for a song Ray Lynham back in 1988 All Over Town, or where could I get Liz? All Over Town, All Over Town. I'm trying to think. Let me leave that with me for a few minutes. Good evening, Eamon. And we're listening here in sunny Menorca. Could you give me a big shout out, will you, to Granny Margaret Moore and all of the Deborah gang on their holidays. A bit of Mick Mulhern. I'll do that for you in a few minutes. Now, continuing on with the music. Here's a man that will be taken to the stage in Swinford not too long, about an hour and just about an hour and a half's time. I'm talking about the mighty man, the Galway boy himself, Mike Denver. And all I can say is if you're travelling there to hear him, well, in the words of this song, enjoy yourself.

Yes, I knew there was going to be a cha-cha-cha at the end of it. That's the Galway Boy. Mike Denver, of course, has taken the stage tonight at 10 o'clock in Swinford on the street. Great, lovely evening. Lovely evening. The weather, thank the Lord, the weather has settled down a little bit. We're not getting, we got a bit of torrential rain. It didn't kill us. It didn't kill us, but I tell you, it's something we weren't used to. See how quick we get used to the good fine weather and then all of a sudden the big splash from the sky. But never mind. Never mind. The land needed it too and the farmers needed it. So everybody needs a bit of something to keep them going. So that's it. Anyway, we send good wishes indeed to Mike and all the lads and indeed to Willie as well. And I'll have a great night down there. Chloe Sweeney, this is a great song from her. Some days you gotta dance.

0: That is one Chloe Sweeney, and some days you gotta dance, and sometimes you might dance up and down with your broadband. It goes wrong. So listen to this.
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Now, that's Mick Mulhern there for all the gang on holidays and enjoying yourself, obviously. Now, back to that person that was inquiring about Liz. Find out about a song called, looking for a song called All Over Town. Now, there's a couple of listings here for Ray Lynham about I Don't Want to See Another Town and I've Loved You All Over the World is the only thing I can come up with so far. So I don't know, Liz, to be honest with you. Maybe one of our listeners out there might know the title of a song by Ray Lynham called All Over Town. And if you do know it, you might be good enough to let us know on 087-900-4141. As quick as you can. That's WhatsApp and text in partnership with the pub in New York City that boasts the best Irish atmosphere. It's the perfect pint public house. However, here is a Ray Lynham song.

Country singer supreme and gentleman, of course, Ray Lynham. I've loved you all over the world. Sean O'Farrell. 18 Yellow Roses.

0: Sean O'Farrell there, music as requested, and one called 18 Yellow Roses, and we played that especially for a lady in Belmullet, and that was especially for our mam Nancy in Belmullet, who's celebrating her birthday, and a huge Sean O'Farrell fan she is. Alright, I hope you enjoyed that one, and that came thanks for Margaret and Tom Ryan, the request came in there from. Hi there, there's, could you please announce that there's a black German shepherd straying in the Bracklune Woods, please. And if you're missing a dog, would you please go out and collect that animal, black German shepherd straying in Bracklune Woods. Thank you very much for letting us know about that. Rochford's time just coming up on 8 minutes away from 9 o'clock.
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0: We're heading up towards the end of the show and we got to get some more American country music in from this particular one. A Real Fine Place to Start is the title. Here's Sarah Evans.

Sarah Evans and A Real Fine Place to Start. It's a real fine place to finish and a real fine song to finish with. But we have one more to go. Thank you very much indeed. Stand by for the news and the weather. And then it's the extended Michael Cummins Show for your Wednesday night here on Midwest Radio. Back with you again tomorrow evening with God's help just after 6 o'clock. We'll do it all again on the Nice and Easy programme brought to you with the sponsorship of indeed our friends in the Audrey House Hotel in Tuam. Once again, congratulations to our winner of the two passes to the Kingsland Saddlers Inn in Kingsland and Boyle, to the music, of course, of Eamon McCann, and also a support act as well there, Jason Travers. Camilla Morrison in Quiche in Ballymote, congratulations to you and enjoy yourself. Leave you with this one and say goodnight. Couldn't fill Willie's shoes. Kieran Rosny to take us out. Good night. Or good evening, whichever the case may be.

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5: At 9, good evening, I'm Tina Gates. The housing crisis has forced a bus company to put beds for its staff in its depot. Airbus, which operates the Swords Express, says staff have faced considerable challenges finding suitable homes within commuting distance of the Dublin depot. The company has applied to Fingal County Council to temporarily retain 25 modular units and mobile homes at its site in Dublin 15 for 3 years. Green Party spokesperson for transport, Feljan Jose, says the situation is incredibly depressing.
6: Look, it's the same situation that a lot of companies are in. There's the likes of Dublin Bus and private coaches and truck companies. They do need to provide accommodation for staff for these kind of split shifts where they do need rest in between, and they might live very far away. But it's incredibly depressing that we've ended up in a situation where it's you know, modular accommodation and mobile home.
5: A 75-year-old man has been extradited from Australia to Northern Ireland to face historic child sex offence charges. He's accused of 14 counts of indecent assault on a female and 3 counts of gross indecency with a child. The alleged offences date back to the late 1970s and early 1980s. The man was arrested in Victoria in 2023 and is due before Laggenside Magistrates Court in Belfast tomorrow. A district court judge has said a man remanded in custody since February without DPP direction has been held for an inordinate amount of time. 25-year-old Jake O'Sullivan, with an address at a room at Ackle House, Western Road in Cork, is charged with drug and money laundering offences. Jamie O'Hara reports.
7: €70,000 worth of cannabis, €49,000 worth of cocaine and €16,515 cash was discovered at an address on Fairfield Road, Farran Rhea, by Gardaí on the 10th of February last. €12,600 in cash was also found during a follow-up search of Jake O'Sullivan's address. Today in court, Judge Monica Leach marked the case preemptory against the state, meaning Mr. O'Sullivan's solicitor can make an application for the case to be struck out if DPP directions are not received by his next court appearance. Mr. O'Sullivan is due before the court again in 4 weeks.
5: 4 people have been charged to appear in court following a Garda day of action targeting e-scooters and e-bikes. 96 searches were carried out in Dublin yesterday, resulting in the seizure of more than 160 vehicles. A further 7 electric dirt bikes were seized, along with 3 quads, some cash and drugs worth more than €150,000, along with a sawn-off shotgun with ammunition. 15% of secondary school parents are taking out loans or borrowing money from friends or family to cover back to school costs. Over a quarter say they're using savings to cover the cost of uniforms, devices, books and voluntary contributions. More than half say they're worried, while one in five say they're very concerned. Stephen Moffat from Barnardo's has been outlining those concerns.
8: A lot of low-income families are saying that they're really struggling to meet some of the costs. They're having to borrow from friends, family, or they're having to take out professional loans to meet some of the costs. The usual items remain quite high, such as uniform costs for both primary and secondary school parents, despite, you know, there being options if schools were to implement them of making more affordable uniforms. A lot of parents still struggling. They said that one of the biggest difficulties is that all these payments all come at once.
5: Britain's new Foreign Secretary and his US counterpart have discussed Europe taking on a greater role in its own security during their first meeting. Ed Miliband and Marco Rubio also talked about the Strait of Hormuz and ensuring Iran never develops or obtains a nuclear weapon. Approached by journalists on his way into the meeting in Washington, Mr. Miliband ignored questions about his previous remarks about Donald Trump and whether he still thought the US president was an idiot, racist and misogynist. And that's your latest news update at 9:04.
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9: Partly dry tonight with clear spells and some well scattered showers. Lowest temperatures of 7 to 11 degrees in light to moderate westerly winds. Tomorrow mostly fine, on Thursday with spells of sunshine, hazy at times and isolated showers. Top temperatures of 15 to 18 degrees in light to moderate westerly winds. Midwest, mildest in the southeast actually. And more details from met.ie.
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minutes after the hour of 9 o'clock. Michael Commons with you till 1 o'clock tonight here. The next 4 hours taking you through some lovely music actually lined up for you tonight, and I hope you're going to enjoy it. Special thanks to Eamon Kelly. Eamon has been in here in the hot seat for the last 3 hours and all ready for me to take over here. So thanks, Eamon, as he heads back to Claremorris. Back with you tomorrow evening between 6 and

And include quite a bit of pre-selected music on the show tonight as well, just to give an extra bit of variation. And of course the usual numbers, text and WhatsApp, it's 087-941-4101, 087-941-4101. With thanks to Connolly's Pub and Restaurant just off Times Square in New York City, and also Riley's Plates and Riley's Public House in Permont in New York City as well. Right, there's a sponsor of our text and WhatsApp lines, and you can also email studio@midwestradio.ie, and if you're on my Facebook page as well, you can also leave messages there, as a lot of you tend to do all the time. I'm going to start tonight with a song composed by one of my special favourites, you all know that at this stage, Tom T. Hall from Kentucky, and it's performed here by the man from Mount Temple, Moat in Westmeath. That's T.R. Dallas and the story of Pamela Brown.

Story of Pamela Brown there, as told to us by T.R. Dallas. And, of course, as I said earlier, Tom T. Hall composition. Great song. Right, we're just gone 10 minutes after the hour of 9 o'clock. Very special hello to all of you out on the roads there tonight, wherever you're tuned into us. And hope you're going to I hope the show will ease a few miles of the journey for you folks as we move on with our next. And we're just getting a few requests lined up there, pouring in. And we are going to take a song here. We're going back in time to the early days of real American country music. And we're heading down to Tennessee, Roy Ake of Smoky Mountain Boys, and this was, as they say, real country music indeed. Old time sunshine song, Roy Ake of and his famous band.

Raycoff and the Smoky Mountain Boys there, and the story of old time sunshine song, beautiful song from back the years, from the great band there from Tennessee. Now let's get the show on the road with our early requests here, and we would like to say a quick hello to Robin and Rosemary Daly, who are always on to us early in the show indeed, and they've been on to send greetings tonight from over in Stevenage in England, and they say hello to Patsy and Rita McCartney over in Ottawa in Canada. So again, we say hello to you there, folks, on the show tonight. And let's see, where else are we going here? Just move over here for a moment, and we will say, hello to Sean out there tonight, Sean Clark. Greetings to you there tonight on our late show. Good evening, Michael, Martin and Keen and Caelan, who are listening in St Albans in London tonight. Near London, we haven't had rain in so many weeks now, only hot sunshine. And something from George Langan you mentioned on that one. So hello to you over there tonight. Many, many thanks indeed for that. And here we go with Frank McCaffrey from down there in Westport. Fabulous singer, Frank. Singer. And this is a song that was recorded by the Statler Brothers over the years, and I know it's a great favourite of Kieran Mongey down there in Castlebar. So here we go with Frank, Silver Medals and Sweet Memories.

Fabulous song there from Frank McCaffrey, one of our finest indeed down there in Westport. We're coming up to almost 18 minutes after the hour of 9 o'clock on Ireland's favourite region radio service around the country, around the world. Thank you for putting us at number one, giving the people what they want over and listening to them. Thank you very much indeed. A massive audience there indeed for the sporting coverage over the last week and a bit as well. Fair juice to everybody associated with that. Millions and millions and millions. It's unheard of for regional radio. So thank you all for sharing that with us. Just want to let you know about something that's coming up in Ahamore. And it says, let me see, it's Laura Lunas Alive, mid-August, a music and arts weekend event for the Mayo Roscommon Children's Hospice. It's August the 14th to the 16th, Eileen's Bar down there, and the Big Red Barn in Ahamore Village, 12 noon to 12 midnight each day, so they're giving a wasky of the same. The daytime events include features with four leading Mayo poets and musicians, two well-known Mayo sculptors, and also two Mayo Irish language TV presenters, it says. Two, these are all on twos nearly. Two renowned Mayo Arctic and Antarctic sailors. I feel one of them is from Knock, actually. And the range of music includes Sean Cahan. It includes folk, traditional, country, jazz, bluegrass, classical, choral, and Spanish guitar. Among the headline acts are Sean Cahan, Robert Mazzell, Stuart Miles, Frankie Gavin, The Shaskeen, The Piper's Cross Cayley Band, All-Ireland Champions 2023, actually. Jazz singer Emily Conway, Cassaree Brass and Reed Band, and many more. No cover charge. Voluntary contributions to Mayo Roscommon Children's Hospice will be very welcome. All support will be very welcome indeed. And it's 20 years since Ahamore hosted a similar event on a big lorry in Morton's Yard there in the village back in 2006. And it was in aid of Hope, the Calcutta Street Children's Foundation at the time. And it was hugely successful, and they're expecting that this will absolutely be brill as well. Check out the Mayo Roscommon Hospice website, Eileen's Bar, for all the details. That note in from the one and only Joe Byrne himself. So there you go, Shosa. Right, hello to Joe Rogers in Dalton Terrace in Balhadrin from his good friend there and up Mayo, it says. Great team. So hello to Joe down there tonight, who is tuned into us in Balhadrin. Right, we're going to take a beautiful country song here. This was written by Carol Jackson. Carol is hugely respected on the bluegrass scene in America. And you've written lovely, many lovely songs, including The Arkansas Farm Boy, which was actually dedicated to Glenn Campbell. This is one called A Letter From Home, and the singer is Alicia Nugent. I think it's just a gorgeous song and a great storyline to it. Let's take a listen to it. And Alicia Nugent, Letter From Home.

0: Beautiful song there from Alicia Nugent, one written by Carol Jackson and called Letter from Home.
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0: Radio. Here's a song I played the other night and I'm going to play it again. I dedicate this to all the Mayo folk out there tonight. Walk tall, walk straight, and look the world right in the eye.
7: Walk tall.

Yeah, that is, of course, the voice there of Val Dunigan and the story of Walk Tall. Great song. Right, let's take a look at a few more dedications coming through to us here tonight. And hello to Catherine Healy, actually. Catherine Philip there over in London there tonight, north of London. They're enjoying the show and they're looking forward to the TV show earlier on. Paul and Jerry are actually on Sky 588 there at 10 o'clock tonight. My own is at 11, between 11 and midnight. So that's coming up on Sky 588, Faith World TV, and you can also access it online, faithworldtv.com. So hello to Catherine there, with the very best to you. Hello to Betty Carr. Betty's in Cumbria over in England. She's enjoying her show and loves the TV show as well. Loves Irish music, especially Big Tom, she tells me. Well, but from there we go to Offaly. We say hello to Margaret Halpin, and hello to you, Margaret, and singer on, a lot of reaction to that particular singer. Trying to think, it was McCune, actually. So I'm going to try and get another song on from, again, very shortly on the show. If they're recorded, they are recorded 2 weeks in advance, by the way, at those particular shows. And thanks, Margaret. Hello, hope you're all well around Tullamore there tonight. Hello to Martin O'Cahan, and you must be all in the high up there, Michael, after the football match. Richly deserved, and well done. And Martin is Geish the Glenanocht, Sherry Innocent, Gundaron Clare. So hello to you down there in Clare tonight, Martin. And we'd also like to say hello to Bridget Sweeney. Bridget's in Kilmacrinan in Donegal, and she loves our show. We thank you. Martin Kenny is in Manchester and of Ballina background. We'll be tuned in as always, Michael, and hope your voice has been fully restored after Mayo's great win in Croke Park. So lots of lovely messages coming into us, and we thank you all for them. And I think it was... And it was indeed, it was Robin and Rosemary who suggested that maybe. I said we were doing quite a lot of pre-selected stuff on the show tonight, but not all. And we'd just like to say, you did mention this singer, so I'm going to play him. And I'd also like to dedicate this to Martin and Maureen Lavin from Wallasey, Merseyside, who are actually on vacation in the Swinford area. Well, to be precise, they're out in Midfield and they're enjoying our show. They're heading back, I think, the weekend. So we just want to say a quick hello to you there tonight in Midfield. So here we go with... Max T. Barnes and the story of the Button Box Boy.

of the sore was the undisputed king. They said, Button Box Boy, go away with your toy, go play out on your swing. But the Button Box Boy jumped up on a barrel and he laid that reel down. And his fingers flew and the crowd it grew and the folks all gathered round. They see play flax in the flume and the pigeon on the gate, little bit of the pipe on the hob. And many's a lass from the Shannon to the Moy were fierce

0: story of the Button Box Spy there, as told by Max T. Barnes from Nashville, Tennessee. Right, time for another short break here, and back in just over a minute.
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Jim Reeves, of course, and that timeless classic, He'll Have to Go, one of his big, big songs. Millions of plays on that one over the years, millions and millions indeed. Thanks for your messages in to us, fair dues. And we are just going to say quick hello to Tony Brophy, actually. I think Tony may be in Castlereagh, but I know he's from Shinrone and Offaly, so shout out to you, Tony, tonight. Patsy Cummins is in Selbridge in County Kildare. Shout out to you as well, Patsy. To Joey Flanagan in Concord in Massachusetts, from Elphin and Roscommon area originally. It's me here in the USA, she says. Maybe Blue Kilkenny Ice tonight would be nice to hear, so we'll try and do that a little later on. Maybe, hopefully we'll try think of that. So thanks to you. Thanks to Grian, she says, that lovely, and Mila Buihis to him. Thanks indeed, Joey, for that. Annie, Boston, near enough Boston, Bridgewater, she says, looking forward to your lovely music as always. Michael tuned in here in America. Keep it country. Thank you, Anne, ever so much for that lovely message into us. Quick hello to Anne O'Brien in Tuam, who's looking forward to our show as well. And to Maureen in Tipperary, Maureen Egan, looking forward to both the radio show and, of course, between 11 and 12, the television show. And I Love You Because by the wonderful Jim Reeves playing as I send this. Well, holy smoke, I Love You Actually, I was going to say to the other song. I hadn't actually seen that request until now. It's the other song he left to go. You know, we might fit that other one in later. Leave it with me, Maureen, and we'll see what we can do. Hadn't spotted that, actually. So in the meantime, we're going to take another song. And this song, I told you the story, has come back through Limerick one some months ago, and tuned into... It was either West Limerick Radio or Tip Midwest. I forget which of them now at this stage. Anyway, could have been Tip Midwest. And I heard this song being played on it, and I checked it out. Now, I actually didn't hear this song. I heard a quote of Many Colours by the singer, but I particularly loved her version of this. She's from Innistimon, and her name is, young singer, she is Teresa Garrahy. And here she performs a really beautiful version of an old song called The Rocks of Bone.

Yeah, Theresa Garthy from down in the County Clare, down the Banner, good old Banner there. Isn't that a beautiful version of that song, I have to say? Love it. And fair juice to her. Now, let's take up a few other requests here and just try and keep a tag on some of them. One here says, hello to Cliona and Tara, having hot chocolate and marshmallows, staying the stainless steel caves down in Dugart in Achill, all the way from Cork, and please play The Red and Green of Mayo, it says on that text. Well done on your win is the message there. So hello to all. Hello to all the folks there and all the Maxwells as well. The very best to you. Eugene O'Connor, hello to Eugene in Ballyhadreen, and thanks for your message in to us tonight. To John Buggy in Dublin, Tala in Dublin, thanks John for being with us as well on The Late Show. To Canada, where we say hello to Patsy and Rita McCartney. And I say please say hello to Robin and Rosemary Daly and tuned in Stevenage tonight. We're looking forward to your show on this hot, sunny late afternoon here in Canada. So many thanks indeed for sharing that with us as well. Hello to Richie Carney in Claremorris, good listener to us on The Late Show. Shout out to you, Richard. And also to Mary Duffin Harry over there in Park in Castlebarry. Particularly loves that song from Trace Garrity that we just played there a few minutes ago. So again, thanks to all of you for those messages into us. And quick hello there to Anne Huss, to Anne Nee, I think. Good evening. Looking forward to the show. I think that's Anne Hussey and Anne Nee there. So hello to you there. Thanks for that as well. And quick hello also to, I think I know she's been on, say hello to Maureen Egan there in Tipperary, hope all is well. So, as I said, thanks for that also. Teresa Hurton is with us. She is down in Lemmy Bryan in Waterford. So a big hello to you, Teresa, tonight. And also, we mentioned Anne Hussey there. Well, Anne is definitely tuned in. She's looking forward to both shows tonight, radio and TV at 11. High five from Tuam, says Anne. So again, thanks for that. Porrick Devaney, hello to you, Porrick. Just the lucky dip for the long list there. So we'll say hello to Frank and Geraldine Kine and Ballygar, to Dennis, Mary and Amanda Dunleavy in Castlebar, Johnny Houston in Castlebar as well, Beatrice Geraghty in Mount Bellew. Quick hello to Elsie McTighe and Brafey, to Kieran Bowles in Geeva in County Sligo, Johnny and Anne-Marie Crowe, Newbridge in Kildare, Father John O'Gorman up there in Turlochmore, Lacka Country, Danny Morgan and Glenn and Maddie, to Mrs. Green in Caltra and Paddy Connors in Mount Bellew, to Angela Hannon in Caltra, Kevin and Liz Keaveney in Glen and Maddie, and Frank Giles, I know Frank up there in Clare Galway as well, Jay McLaughlin also, shout out to you there, and Henry, let me see, where's somebody else there mentioned, Henry Fahey, actually, Newbridge Galway, and Billy Dempsey. So hello to all of you there, and he says well done to Mayo. Defo, that's in from Porrick in Port Devaney in Mount Bellew there tonight. George Langan in Dublin, good night Michael from a rather cool capital. Hello to all, thanks George. It's noticed that this evening temperatures are well down. But there you go, that's the swing of the seasons, I presume. Lovely message in here, and this is in, we'll just take two, take Maura Gibbons there, and she says hello to us, Maura and Dick there in Patrick, so greetings to you, to all the Duffies in Kilawalia. And we're heading to England, and we're saying hello to Patsy McManus, and Patsy says, Michael, great to have that Mayo feeling. What a great week, time to be, what a great week and time to be in Mayo for a few weeks' holidays, and you must be over in Turmacady area from England, and great to be connected to the team by Paddy Durkin and Dara Byrne and Claire Morris as well, more connections. And Patsy, sister Josie and brother Edward and wife Maureen, who are also in Turmacady for the match, and our brother Declan in London. So hello to them all. I think I've seen a message from Eddie and Maureen from Gorey somewhere else that I might come up with later on. But there you go. Thank you very much indeed for that. Well, it is a good feeling. It's a great feeling. And you know what? I keep saying it, but this happens to be, it's becoming one of my favourite Mayo songs. And it's Porrick Stevens over there in Galway and up around Curtindull. And he wrote this song himself. And he writes a good bit of stuff there with the Saw Doctors and for the Saw Doctors as well. And good characters, Porrick. And it's a song he wrote some years ago called Up Mayo. And was it, you know, you're going somewhere special when you're going up Mayo. I love that line. So here we go with Porrick Stevens.

Fair Juice, that's absolutely great. That's Paul Stevens there and the story of Up Mayo. Lovely message in from Tick Higgins, actually, in Claremore. Thanks, Tick. And he says, Michael, after finishing my dinner, and I saved your column in the Mayo News for dinner, as I always read a newspaper with my late meal. And to see you and your son Tommy smiling out and laughing at the joy of the moment that we all have waited for, I shed tears on with the feature in the Mayo News. Thank God the curse is gone. And that's in from Tick Higgins there. Of course, Tick played with as All-Ireland minor under 21 medals at Mayo in the 70s. And hello to all the Higgins family. And Noel also sent me a lovely message yesterday. He's living in Tuam. And again, what a week it has been. At last, Sam has come back to Mayo after 75 years. And thanks for the rest of that lovely, lovely message. And you just say, lived with me all of those to see them. Even as the song says, just once. Just after reading your piece in the Mayo News as well today, and lovely sentiments. So proud of our wonderful team, and especially proud of our of Dara Byrne here in Claremorris. Just over 12 months ago, I presented him with his Footballer of the Year award at the down in Killians there at the ceremony that night. And so proud of all the Coleman's boys on the team as well. Fair Jews, what a legacy they have all left us. Just so proud to be around to see and enjoy these very, very special days. Well done on the Art of Liberation Day as well. So there you go. And we owe a boo. That's from Noel Higgins, actually, brother Tiggian. And we thank you for that. Well, you know, sometimes you're in the middle of all your joys and celebrations and all of that. And just before I came out this evening, I saw it coming up on Facebook. And it's one of those moments that really brings you down to earth in a way. And I wasn't aware of it till about an hour or two ago, but it's in relation to the shock passing of a 16-year-old girl down in County Wexford. And Wexford community is in shock following the tragic passing of 16-year-old Evian Clark, who collapsed on the pitch during a ladies' football final on Tuesday evening. Evian was playing with Timon Camaras GA in the girls' minor Division 6 Shield final in Timon when she collapsed during injury time. Her father was officiating as a linesman at the game, making this heartbreaking tragedy all the more devastating. Thoughts and prayers are with Evian's family, friends, teammates and everybody in the wider community who knew and loved her. May they find strength and comfort in the difficult days ahead. Yes, Jake Rahanam. Terrible sad news coming out of Wexford there. A 16-year-old girl there playing, just finishing off a ladies' Gaelic football match, and took ill and collapsed on the pitch. And yeah. Okay, we are 5 minutes short of the news at 11, so what I'm going at 10 actually. So what I'm going to do is I'm going to play a song that I included on the show. I remember up in the old studios up in Abbey Street, I had the cassette of this, and then between one thing and another it got mislaid and everything, but I've relocated a version. I'm going to play it, and a lot of people liked it. Now, some of you obviously, some are much better at Gaelic than others, but I don't think you even have to understand much to appreciate the lovely melody and the singing on this. This was written by the late Michael Joe Connolly from down there in Rossport, and several cups of tea in his house, himself and his late and his wife Eva. They were just lovely people. They were native Irish speakers from the North Mayo Gaeltacht area, and this was performed. His son Michael Micheál is a fine singer indeed. He's sung with a good lot of groups up around the Headford and Galway areas. So this is Micheál Connolly and his version of a song written by his dad, all about the lovely village of Rossport. It's called Balia Beag Rastua.

Yeah, Loretta Lynn there, a big song, and of course Academy winning film on that particular song, based on that song actually, as well, with Sissy Spacek in the lead role, and Levon Helm, of course, great member in that film as well, that movie, very, very popular, fantastic member of the group called The Band over there in America and Canada. Now, a quick hello to Lucille Maxwell. God, it's a while since I heard from Lucille. Big divine time to leave me, Lucille. So George and Lucille Earls, Lucille and Ger here in Newmarket on Fergus, and Lonesome at Your Table by the great Big Tom, if you get a chance. Well, we will. We'll have we're going to do two from Tom shortly on the show. And that's how I got to know them, by the way, Lucille, Gerard and Lucille. Great to hear from you again, by the way, down there in County Clare. And also a quick hello to Nigel Ford and Gary Moore. And he says, tuned into you here with Gary Moore and mother having a cup of tea and a chat. And say hello to Vincent Nally down there in Sligo, originally from Gary Moore. Thanks, Michael, indeed, Nigel. And Rita and the folks there in Gary Moore and Bushfield as well, near Roundford. So big hello to all. And special shout out to Vincent and the folks down there in Sligo. Vincent, of course, family very much associated with Gary Moore football back through the years. And very, very much associated with Sligo Rovers Soccer Club, indeed, of which she has been a steadfast member for many, many years as well. Very well known and respected down in the Sligo community. So delighted to include that mention there, indeed. I'd also like to say hello to Kathleen there in Bushfield as well, and to the... let me see where I'm at there again now. Just go back on that one. And to all the Nally family. Elsie McTighan Brafey says hello to us. Thanks, Elsie, for being with us on the late show as well. And we're going to take a song here from Paddy O'Brien down there, the lovely Blackwater Valley around Aglish and Capucoin. So here we go with Paddy. Fine singer, lovely gentleman, and Blue Moon of Kentucky.

Paddy O'Brien, as always, a top-class version of this of a song. Paddy's recorded some beautiful songs over the years, I have to say. Now, I'd also like to say a quick hello to Sophie McNicholas. Nice to meet you. I haven't seen her for ages. So I'm listening around and behold at the Swinford Festival yesterday, the Heritage Day. And lovely meeting so many people, actually. Always a nice warm gathering down there. Quick hello there to Damien Gavin from Swinford, actually. I was almost leaving there when I met Damien. And also to Pat and Gemma Durkin, who are home from Sydney in Australia. And they're visiting family and friends around Midfield. And a big hello to them there. They were absolutely enjoying and delighted to be home for the week that's in it, the last 10 days anyway. And we say hello to them and to their families there around Midfield. And to also the Henrys there, to Jimmy Henry. Nice chat with Jimmy. And indeed to all of the McDonald family from Kilbride. Now, I met quite a few of them. Patrina, who works here with us in Midwest Radio for several years. So we met Patrina and who else did we meet of them? Mary. Mary loves our show. Big shout out to you, Mary. Loves Big Tom, so we'll have Big Tom very soon for you. And also Mary and Anne and Margaret and Irene. We met them there yesterday. And I know there's Edwina, might be leaving out somebody else, but those are the ones I met anyway. And hello to them all there in Kilbride. But I did promise Mary a special shout out on the show tonight. And also, we'd like to say hello to Jerry Egan. And Jerry operates buses there from Belmont and County Offaly. And there was a group, there were a group of them down there from Offaly, and they just decided to come to Mayo, and I think they were staying in Charlestown last night, and they absolutely wanted to be part of the atmosphere in the county, and that's happening. A lot of people are visiting Mayo in the last few weeks that mightn't have even been here before. It's amazing. So they were, and they were having the time of their lives down in Joe Mellett's there in Swinford. We had a great afternoon there as well, so hello to all. Lots of more requests from Swinford to come in the next hour. And in the meantime, hello to Paul there in Clare Morrison. Paul has been on to me to play this, that. He wanted this one anyway, and I'm not sure that I've heard it before. Maybe I have, maybe I haven't. But it's Richie Kavanagh, the Bowl Richie from down there in Carlow. I was in his house twice, actually. And it's a tribute, it's about Joe Dolan, I suppose. So let's take a listen to Richie.

Well, there was Richard Cavanagh with a tribute song to Joe Nolan, and of course the late great Joe himself there with one of his big songs, My Own Peculiar Way. You're listening to Midwest Radio, 22 after 10, around the country, around the world, and let's take a few more requests here to Carl Golden and also to Rachel Callahan and Jonathan Callahan, that's in from Noreen Callahan in Ferrymount. Want to say a very special hello to Kitty Giblin over there in Ferrymount as well. I met Kitty yesterday. She was in great form, a mighty lady, Ferrymount on the Hill in Roscommon, and her daughter Fiona. So hello to you all there, and a lovely chat with you there, and really enjoyed it. So thanks very much indeed, Fiona, and hello to all of them. Kate down in Kilkenny as well, of course, and to all of you there in Ferrymount tonight. Now, it also, just to go back maybe to yesterday as well, we'd like to say a quick hello to John Cribben. I had a great chat with John yesterday, proud to Mayo man. He, the more than myself, he's had practically all games over the years, so many of them. And he was certainly celebrating, meeting friends down there in Swinford there yesterday. Shout out to you, John, indeed. I'd also like to say hello to the one and only Maureen Howley. I don't think the festival would be held without Maureen there in Swinford. And of course, she's from Eclair. And hello to Maureen there tonight from all her friends, wishing her the very best as well. A lovely chat with John and Mary MacDonald, indeed, from Swinford. And they love the shows, and they were up in Dublin there for the Doreen Croke Park, just behind us actually, in the Cusick stand for the All-Ireland final. Very special for them. And hello to Sheila as well, to Sheila. Sheila Mellett, met Sheila there as well. So greetings to all of you tonight on our show. Also to Sam Kenny from Kilkelly, who was in celebrating there in Kilkelly in Swinford yesterday. Also Michael O'Shaughnessy from over on Ballymore there on the borders of Galway and Roscommon. Shout out to you, Michael. And quick hello to Brian and Mary O'Reilly, and they are in Ballynew, Castlebar, the Old Turret Road there. Chat with Brian and Mary as well, and indeed mention of them, I'd better say hello to their neighbour, my aunt Mary Davin down there in Ballynew in Castlebar as well. The very best to all. Loads more mentions there from Swinford to come up yet. And where else are we going? Just take another look at the messages here. And this one, it says, enjoying the show as always, Michael, and of course the Rocks of Bawn, beautiful version there by Teresa Garry, and that's in from Mary Duffy Nary in Park. So thanks, Mary, for sharing that with us as well. And we'll also say quick hello. Somebody here says, Michael, I have a quick appeal. I'm looking for the Irish Independent newspaper dated Thursday, July the 23rd, if anybody can help out. We have the number here. I don't want to give it out on the air now, but we can provide, if somebody sends in a message to us on text or WhatsApp, 087-941-41 with Irish Independent from the 23rd of July, we will pass your number on to this lady and she will contact you, okay? So that's all I can do on that one. Somebody might. And also, a very special hello here to a man I had a good chat with yesterday down there in some out round Gortagana country there. And that's Holly Grady. And he says, Michael, thanks for taking the time for the chat yesterday in Swinford about my book. I wonder if I had turned right. It was great to see you and have a chat. And thanks very much indeed, Holly. Now, I know that Holly got a great response down there yesterday. And I have a note somewhere, and almost among my souvenirs here now with all of the... if I can come up with it, because I know he's doing a few shows coming up with the book there. And I'm just scrolling through pages here to see if I can find it. And let me see. I do have it somewhere, Holly, so I'm definitely going to come up with that. If you give me another minute or two there. So many, actually, to get through. And Holly, yes, I have it, I think. And I wonder if I turned right. So you're going to be in Athenry on the 8th of this month, and you'll have the book with you there. And I tell you, it's a great read. It's a real rural read. Some gentlemen, when you meet them, you'll know that yourself, that a bit like Oliver Kelleher, they have the gift of the gab. And he'll be in Belmullet on the big, we call it the fair day down there, in Belmullet on the 15th of August, the big day of the year in Erris. So Holly will be there as well. So watch out for him, and you will enjoy that special read, actually. So now, Athenry on the 8th of August, and Belmullet on the 15th.
Okay, I better go with something else. And hello to, as I said, the folks down there in County Clare who mentioned this particular song. And I think we're about to play it for them now. It's for Lucille and Gerard. It's Big Tom. And the great song, the singer's tune of the wonderful Maine Niners. If you're lonesome at your table, well, you're welcome here at mine.

Two in a row there from the great man himself, Big Tom McBride. And so many people love those songs of Tom. And we'll dedicate that again there to Mary and down there in Swinford and one of the McDonald family said, and to all the family indeed that I mentioned earlier on tonight. And also hello to Liam Goodwin in Manchester. And he says, Smoke Along the Track by the great man, Big Tom. From my best friend, Delia Gork and Helena Dunnigan, they're in over there in Manchester. Noel Keegan and Ballyhawness, Thomas Francis and Harvey Gork as well, and also Peggy and Porrick O'Hara. They're down there in Killasser. From the Bunny Conlon man in Manchester, Liam Goodwin. So there you go, Liam. Taken care of right now. And also, we'll see what a Breeda there. We'll see if I can locate that. I've a nice version that if I can locate a Breeda, but we're just under a bit of pressure at the moment. And let's see where else are we picking up a few messages here. Brother Holly, thanks very much indeed. I keep an eye out for that. That book has sold very well, actually. It's real country stuff. I wonder what would have happened if I turned right. And Holly's so well known here in Ballyhawness all through the years as well. Ballyhawness, East Mayo, and West Roscommon especially, but a great story to tell. Thanks, Holly. Great to have you tuned in. Hello to all the folks there tonight with us down in that part of the country as well. Now, this says, thanks so much for playing. Mike, thanks so much for playing Mike's beautiful song that he wrote himself, the band named Bracken. Oh, Bracken, that you're 100% right, was Bracken, actually. That was the band. Was the boxer, who was the boxer? I'm in tears listening to Mike's voice. That's from Mary Teresa. Very fitting you should play him tonight as the third member. That is absolutely extraordinary, actually. Very fitting that you should have played a song from Michael Connolly as the third member of the group Bracken. Mick Monaghan died yesterday. We had some good, we had some great times. Thanks very, very much indeed. And well, that is absolutely extraordinary, to say the least. How did these things happen? I can't explain. And thanks very much to Mary Teresa there for sending in that message into us, and for in relation to them playing Balia Biograstua by Micheál Connolly. And as I said, visit the family home several times up there, and you'd always be guaranteed a good chalate or something stronger if you wanted it, to be honest. And there was just a great decency to that family up there in Rossport. And Mary Teresa, thank you so much for that. And sad on the other story that you mentioned to me. I wouldn't say I knew Mick now, but sad to hear that. And but thank you. Thank you for being with us on the show tonight. To Manchester, thanks Michael, we're loving the show here in Manchester. That's in from Liam Goodwin. Thanks for including the song by Big Tom as well, Smoke Along the Track. Love that song, it says. And hello to Thomas there in Claremorris, and he's not in Claremorris, and he says I've been hello to Cara Feely from Rosinver on the shores of Loch Melvin in County Leitrim. She listens to your show every night. We're in the kitchen cooking pies tonight and loving the tunes and up Mayo, she says. He says, so Thomas, thank you very much indeed for that, and a big shout out to you, Cara, and we hope you enjoy those songs and all the songs indeed that we're featuring on the show here tonight. Now let's see where else. I want to say a very quick hello to Noreen Egan. And Noreen is here in Ballyhawness. And I went out to the car there a little while ago, around 10 o'clock news headlines, actually. And who did I meet walking up, as I did last week as well? And she's so happy with the Mayo win. So Noreen, Noreen Morton, I should say. Did I say Noreen? Noreen Morton. So hello to Noreen here in Ballyhawness. Lovely lady. And we wish you well, Noreen. Always good to have a few words with you, as we did there tonight. Now, I met Margaret Noon. Margaret was originally from Callow Foxford, I think. Brother of Tommy Noon, that runs the hotel down there. And Eddie Foxford and let me see, trying to make out my own scribble here, maybe Castlebar she's living in now, or maybe Castlegar, I'm not sure. But anyway, I had a nice wee chat with Margaret there, and thanks for being with us on the show. Thanks for coming over and saying hello. Quick hello to John and Eileen Towie, and to Cathy, actually. They were all from Ballhadreen at the Swinford Festival there. Also Mark Duffy, Senator Mark Duffy, was up at the family members there from, met him on the street there from Ballina yesterday as well.
Henry McLeod and Dita Henry and Tommy Stinson, Tommy from Killasser, doing great work there on the TV front. And of course Henry getting material there for a future show. Henry will have a good show coming out. We'll tell you more about that soon as well. Now a quick hello as well to Willie and Sheila Broderick, and they are Bracklune Ballyhaunas. Nice chat with them actually as well. I know they're listening into our show tonight, so we did send very best regards to them. And for Margaret and Marty Lyons, regular listeners to our show, so they are out in Meelick. And lovely chatting with you folks. I really enjoyed the chat there with Margaret and Marty at the Square, where Matt Cunningham was playing there. It's lovely to see Matt and Dita, and also Matt's grandson, and of course PJ Duggan. PJ is listening into us in Galway tonight as well, so we might try and see if we can locate some songs there as we go on later into the night. So thanks folks, great to meet you also. And Sheila Matt, I think I might have mentioned Sheila a little earlier on. Still a good few more to be added. We'll take, I'll just say a quick hello here now to Detta Frayne. And Detta's a great listener of mine. She's down in Loch Ray, but she's originally from Kilkelly. So a big hello to you, Detta, tonight on the show. Okay, after all of that, we are going to take a song here from Hugo Duncan. Hugo is one of, I think, 13, 14 acts will be with us for a big, big night. It's coming up very quick. It's only Friday, 2 weeks, and it's on in the lovely Broadhaven Bay Hotel down there in Belmull. It's going to be a very, very special night, one of the biggest nights of this type of music in the Irish region this year. And it will start around 7:45 on the Friday night, the 21st. Tickets are available from the hotel reception. They were also available from Cars, Lord Edward Street in Ballina, but I think their supply is nearly gone at this stage, so we might have to top up them later in the week. So fair juice to all their Cars and the people up there who are getting them. And they can also... I'll give you a number there later on where you can ring Ger actually, and he will hold reserve names and reserve tickets for a collection on the night if you so wish. And Ger's number is 087-648-4334. That's 087-648-4334. But they are available at their hotel reception. The show will feature the Ryan Turner Band and also the great Charlie Arkins, who will be joining them, one of country music's best known fiddle players in Ireland for many, many years. Mick Foster of Foster and Allen would be among our major acts there tonight. Myra Fraser from Scotland. She'll be singing the title of the show is Western Home, and it takes its title from actually the lovely Scottish song of that name, which will be performed by Myra and the night. Hugo Duncan making his first appearance in Balmullet for many, many years. Mick Mulhern will be there as well. PJ Murray will be up from Clare. We'll have Matt Cain from Galway. Thomas McBride Jr., son of the great Big Tom, will be there. Clodagh Taher from down, some of these folks from the Irish region. Sean Fahey, former winner of Glor Chira, he's from down there as well. The Duets are Glenamoy. We have Sarah Lyons on Bal. Sylvie and Deirdre Golden from Ballina, and Michael John Ruddy from Eris, and all of them on the one bill. So they're all, that's all coming up on Friday, 2 weeks, the show of the year down there in the Broadhaven Bay. And here's Hugo Duncan and country classic from him from back the years, Little Old Wine Drinker Me.

Yeah, it's Hugo Duncan, one of, I think, 40 nights or so will be appearing in that big, big show there in the Broadhaven Bay Hotel in Belmullet on the 21st of this month, Friday fortnight, actually. There's tickets available there at the hotel reception and also Carf Daybreak there on the Killa across Malina Road in Ballina. And they might need to be upgraded with some tickets. I think they're nearly out of them there, actually. Now, let's say hello to Ken Rodney. And Ken was visiting Swinford yesterday, and he loves his trip over and likes the music of Seamus Moore, he tells me, as well. He's from Ribbon in North Yorkshire. And hello to all his friends there around Swinford. And also hello to Tom McLaughlin and Kathleen McLaughlin, actually. They're up around Tullnahoo, Midfield area. And shout out. Well, Tom has actually lived down in Innes for many, many years, but always comes up for the Swinford Festival. So hello to you. And of course, Kathleen, you know, over the years as well. And they're in the general Tullnahoo, I think, area around Midfield anyway. So a quick hello to them on the show tonight. Also, a very special hello to Mary and Sean Hussey. And they're in East Finchley, London. And Mary, originally from Westport, and that's in from Dermot Donnelly, actually, and he's East Finchley, but also over for the show there, and a lovely chat with him, actually, in the square in down there in, what do you call it, in Swinford yesterday as well. So hello to you, Dermot. I always loves meeting so many from the locality as well. Mention of Donnelly, hello to Martin Donnelly as well, of the famous Belmont Donnelly's up there in Ballyglass country on the Mayo Galway border. And hello to all there. To Jerry McNeil. Jerry was over from Newport. And shout out to you, Jerry, on our show tonight. And also to Mary and Michael Linsky, great listeners of the show. And they're in Killaturley in Swinford. More to come from there a little later on, but we want to pick up on other things as well. And we would just like to... now let me see, the Brooklyn girl has been on there to say hello to us, and Marie is heading out to California if you get a chance. I just can't recall the famous composer. thanks Mary. Thanks Mary and the Brooklyn girl here, something else. Thank you very much indeed for that lovely message into us on that one. And now let me see, a quick hello there to now let me see, Mary, did that come true to me? It mightn't. There is a lot. Mary, I'd say to be on the safe side, also send that to the Midwest text line, which is 087-900-4141, 087-900-4141. That message is for Mary over there in Westport. Thanks indeed. Quick hello to Breach and Ballahadrine. She says, Michael, I'm looking forward to your show and the lovely music. Good night to Anne and to Kathleen and Ball, to Nancy in Swinford. Nancy Lawless, hello to Nancy and Lawless. Nancy was there yesterday, actually, in Swinford as well. To Maureen, Michael and Kevin Egan down in Tipperary, and to all of my friends everywhere. We have so Breach, who is enjoying our show tonight in Ballahadrine. Thank you, Breach, very much indeed for that lovely message into us as well. And... Now, there you go. I'll tell you, they are listening in, and I just had to mention it. It says, Michael, thank you so much. We're tuned into your show. Yes, we had a nice chat yesterday in Swinford. That's from Willie and Sheila Broderick. They're just out the road here in Bracloon, a few miles out the road from Ballyhona. So great to have you tuned in, Willie and Sheila. Fair dues on that one. Now, we are going to, we're at 13 minutes to 11, so... I'm going to just change tact here and go back to the show band days, and we're going to take a song here from, well, he was the legend of the show band era, and he came from Waterford, and of course it has to be the great Brendan Boyer.

by the Royal Chopin, big song for them back in the Chopin era. I'll dedicate that to Michael O'Connor down there in Park and Castlebar as well tonight. Quick hello to some folks who are having a great time there at the show in Swinford yesterday, included Mary Judge and Mary's Kilasser. I think it's Kilasser, I hope I'm right on that. And Angela Vizard in Kilasser. And also to Maureen Munney from Cross Malina. So hello to all of you there tonight. Greetings to all, Maureen, of course, and Peter Munley and all the folks there in Crossmaline, all of the Lavelle family back there as well. Breed O'Connell, Breed, of course, one of the main driving forces behind that for many, many years. Nice to meet her and have a wee chat with her there in down in Swinford there yesterday as well. Shout out for Michael Linsky. Michael is in Culmore, Swinford. I always meet up with Michael practically every year, and he loves the music here and he loves Big Tom, so we did play Tom a little earlier on, Michael, and I'm sure you enjoyed that. And Nancy Lawless as well, who also loves the music of Big Tom. And look to Patty Regan there from Callow, who was in enjoying the show, and to Mary Byrne and Frank, and let's see, try to make out a side of, oh yes, greetings to them there tonight. And they reside, I think Frank is Kilchimaw originally, actually. Mary is from just the Kerry side of the border, very close, below Abbeyfield there in County Limerick. And they say hello to us, and they say hello to also hello to the folks in Kilchimaw indeed, and to Francie and Judy Byrne there in Clooncager Road in Kelchima. Very best regards to all. Mary and Frank actually reside in Ruislip in London, but she is, as I said, just below Abbeyfield on the Kerry side of the border there. So now I got through a lot of those requests, and still a few more to come from last night, from yesterday in Swinford. And now, yes, I'll try and catch up with that. Well done to the Galway girls, it says, and from Amy and Patrick, and hello to Granny and Saw Doctors mentioned there. They are over in Kilkerran tonight enjoying our show. And if we can just switch here for a moment and pick up another one here. It says, hope you're keeping well. My late father, Paddy Higgins from Swinford, was a proud Mayo supporter, and if only he was still here to see all of these celebrations and the Sam Maguire Cup home back in Mayo. And you might, if possible, could you please play the Boys from the County Mayo? Oh, the Boys from the County... oh, right, from the Boys from the County Down. I'm not sure if the Boys in the County, it says the County Mayo there, you mean, from Mary Higgins in Swinford, Paddy's daughter. And I presume that's the song you're on about there, Mary. So we are going to play that. I've remained very loyal to this song, I have to say, because this is the song that so many Mayo people have identified with over the years abroad when they think of the home county. And it's a song that still resonates in the hearts of so many. So here is actually Margot Donald's version of The Boys from the County Mayo. And remember Paddy well indeed. Paddy used to be often speak on Midwest Radio over the years out there around Clungullon Bridge. So we dedicate this in memory as well, and to all the great people who love this song down through the years and who still cherish it. Margot Donald and The Boys from the County Mayo.

Great song there from Margot, and love it. And that's a great version of it as well. So many great versions that we played different ones over the last few weeks in a special way. So again, hello to all. Right, let us see where else are we going here, and want to catch up on a few other messages here. And it says, Michael, just thinking of our two good friends and proud Mayo supporters, Josie Mangan and Ballantyne, and Michael... Michael Byrne from Ballyhaunis, who are sadly not here to see Mayo winning the All-Ireland. Thanks for the lovely show. And that's in from a Tuam friend. So thanks very much indeed for sharing that with us as well. That's probably Michael that lived up in the Tuam area for years from Ballyhaunis. So thank you for that as well. And also a quick hello to... Michael and Josephine and Treas, who are listening in Claremorris, and to say Merle Haggar, the fighting side of me for the Mayo team, and their wonderful manager Andy Moran, what a legend of Mayo and football. Thanks from Michael and Josephine and Treas, who are listening there in Claremorris to us tonight. And Michael, thank you so much for playing Mike's beautiful song he wrote himself. The band was named Bracken. Oh yeah, sorry, we mentioned that with Mary Teresa earlier on, and thanks Mary Teresa for that lovely, lovely message into us as well. Thank you for that. And also for Pete and Ballina, hello to you there, Pete and Ballina. Greetings to you on the show. And let's see, we will enjoy the show as always, and hope you're still on cloud nine after Mayo's amazing win. Can I ask for a request for a friend over in England who I know is feeling a bit down at the moment after losing her both parents within 4 months of each other? I know that they listen to your show on Midwest on a Wednesday and a Sunday night, and hope that a little mention might cheer them up a little, just to let them know that everybody in the family is thinking of them and wishing them all the best. Now, I don't have names to go with that. That's all I have on that one. So if you care, maybe you just leave it at that. I don't know. If you wish, you can send further details there. And just looking at for the news headlines coming up there shortly. Also, let's see, the green and red of Mayo before. Now, look, I'm after playing the boys in the County Mayo tonight, so I might just leave park it on that one at the moment, okay? And Christmas hat. No, stop, stop. Stop, will you? Go away out of that. Anyway, Mike, any tune? Who won the Walls competition in... Michael, any tune won the Walls competition in Claremorris show on Sunday last with Deirdre Oates, actually. That's in from Ronan Kelly. Fair juice to you, Ronan. Well done to you there on that win. And I know you're into that scene for a long time, so we wish you the very, very best. Ronan is in Top McConnell, by the way, in Roscommon. One here says, please play a request for Kathleen Burke from Strayed and her daughter Kathy. And that's in from Mick and Delia Joyce in Harefield, it says. So hello to you there. And for Kathleen Burke and Kathy. And as I said, from Mick and Delia and all the Joyce family there in Harefield in Mayo Abbey. And please wish Mary and Jackie Cadden from Tourine Cross Malina a very happy wedding anniversary. I'm not sure if I'll mention the one, but whatever. Fair juice them. That's in from Eamon and Bernie. And a nice tune for them. Well, this is almost out, so we'll do a back dedicate to them after the news at 11.

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2: At 11, good evening, I'm Tina Gates. A motorcyclist has been killed in a collision with a van near Dunmanway in County Cork. It happened this afternoon at around 2:30. The man, who was in his 50s, died at the scene on the R587 at Glown North. Gardaí are asking anyone who was in the area between 2:15 and 3:00 and who may have dash cam footage to contact Clonakilty Garda Station. Searches are continuing through the rubble in Kyiv after one of the deadliest Russian air attacks on the Ukrainian capital in recent months. At least 17 people have been killed and more than 40 injured after Russia launched ballistic missile and drone strikes last night. Ukrainian President Vladimir Zelensky is again urging Western allies to speed up deliveries of air defense missiles to save lives. Sky News chief correspondent Stuart Ramsey joined civilians taking cover in an underground station as the attacks began.
3: The haunting sound of the air raid sirens wail across Kyiv. It's soon followed by the sound of explosions. This was a massive Russian missile attack. In just 1 hour, over 40 ballistic missiles were fired. Ukrainians are exhausted by this continuous war and the constant threat. They aren't getting used to it. They've learned to endure it, day in and day out.
2: Britain's new foreign secretary has been pressed over his previous comments about Donald Trump after he met America's Secretary of State in Washington, D.C. Ed Miliband previously called President Donald Trump an idiot, a racist and misogynist. Today he described the UK and US as the closest of allies and thanked Marco Rubio for a warm, productive meeting.
4: In fact, they didn't come up today. We had a very productive 90-minute conversation in which we talked about, yes, about Iran, but about how we can stand shoulder to shoulder with Ukraine against Russian aggression.
2: The housing crisis is forcing one of the country's largest bus operators to seek temporary accommodation for staff at one of its Dublin depots. Airbus, which operates the Swords Express, has applied to Fingal County Council to retain 25 modular units and mobile homes at its site in Dublin 15. The operator says staff have faced difficulties in finding suitable homes nearby. Green Party spokesperson for transport, Feljan Jose, says the solution to the problem is more state funding for public housing.
5: We need more state funding into rental accommodation, more cost rental units. It's in a very precarious situation, a lot of these public housing schemes, and we need the funding from the state to go up. But instead, the government is focusing more and more on tax breaks and tax cuts instead of putting that money into more public housing.
2: A Wexford GAA club is thanking first responders who treated a 16-year-old player who collapsed during a match yesterday and later died. Aveen Clark was playing for Tymon Camaros in the minor ladies football final when she became ill. Pádraig Byrne from the Irish Independent says the community has been left devastated.
6: She was also very known in the well known in the soccer world. She played for All Blacks AFC here in Wexford. She played for Wexford FC for a time, and just a few weeks ago, she had won the Interleague Under-19, the Women's FAI Interleague Trophy for Wexford, which was a source of great pride for her family and great celebration.
2: London's fleet of new robo-taxis have been granted minicab licences. The private hire vehicle permits are being given to a number of autonomous pure electric Ford Mustangs. A human driver will sit behind the wheel ready to take control as technology company Wave and Uber try to demonstrate that the tech is safe. And that's your latest news update at 11:04.
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0: Actually, dry tonight with clear spells and some well scattered showers. Low temperatures of 7 to 11 degrees and light to moderate westerly winds. Tomorrow, fine day with spells of sunshine, hazy at times and isolated showers. Top temperatures of 15 to 18 degrees and light to moderate westerly winds. Mildest in the southeast. More details from met.ie.
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0: Welcome to the third hour of our show, with you till 1 o'clock actually. And we're going to start here with a song from one of the very special, great people in Irish country music over the years. Quick hello there to Liz Durkin, actually, who is down there around, not too far from Charlestown, actually, but from County Longford. And we're going to take a lovely song from Gene here, all about his home county, and it's one called Home to Tyrone.

Jean Stewart and that lovely song all about home to Tyrone. For Paddy and Alice Gallagher there from Tyrone, but they're living in Longford for many years. And Tavira up there in Cookstown in County Tyrone, and to our many, Bridget McElroy in Strabane as well, Sharon Murphy in Strabane, and to all the people who listen to us on such a regular basis over in County Tyrone. The very best to all of you there tonight. Now, thanks indeed. Just to let you know again, reminder, Paul and Jerry's show just ended there a little while ago on Sky 588, via the World TV, and mine just started actually, so it's running there from now until 12 o'clock tonight. If you have access to Sky 588 channel, you will see it, and you can also access it anywhere, phones, computers, whatever, online, by just googling faithworldtv.com. And that's what people like Bernadette Healy over in Woodlawn in New York does. She's from Roscommon. And Noreen Dean as well over in Cleveland in Ohio. They do all of that and several others as well. Now I want to say a quick hello there to Jackie Rogers in Ballybeg in Ballyhaunis, who's a great listener to the programme. Shout out to you, Jackie, on the show tonight. And hello to Tom, from Tom in Killasser there, and also great listeners to our show. So Jackie, how about, I hope you're going to enjoy the song that we have up next. Kitty Giblin, I think we mentioned Kitty earlier, and Fiona, and greetings to them from Fairy Mount, and wishing you all the very best as well. And also, no, I had a message here for somebody, and it says Chicago, I think it is. Oh my goodness. I'm trying to make out something I wrote down. I think it was Fiona that gave me this. Something, oh, I just can't make it out. On Le Heart, I can't. Okay. We'd also like to say hello to Anne Dunleavy from Down Kilkelly. We're there. Hello to you, Anne. And greetings to you on the show tonight. And also, we'd like to give a shout out there to Michael Sweeney. Indeed, as an Isle of Native man living in Swinford for many, many years, retired from Mayo County Council. Big hello to you, Michael. And to Joe the Bus, Joe Gallagher as well from Meelick. Shout out to you, Joe. Had a good chat with you, I have to say, on there. To Rob Thornburg as well. Rob's involved with the Bluegrass Session on the stage there today, originally from Virginia in the USA. And to who else are we there? Patricia and Patrine. Oh yeah, we have the McDonald's well covered there early on. And I'm trying to make out some other name there. From I'll leave it for a moment and try and come back to it. Now also, hello to Mary and Paddy Flannery, and celebrating their 50th wedding anniversary. They are in Ruislip in London. Big hello to them. And that's in from Sarah and Michael in Galway, who are enjoying the Swinford Festival as well. And they tell me that Mary and Paddy Flannery tune into the show on such a regular basis. To Mary and Michael Kearney, they are in Thornhill in Kelchimach. Great listeners of ours. Greetings to Mary and Michael as well. Great country music people. To Mary McLean in Greyfield, hello to Mary and the family there as well tonight. And we'd also like to say hello, a special hello to all at Dealey's opticians there in Castlebar, always so helpful. So big shout out to Mark and Denise, and to Ella indeed for all of their help, and everybody, every one of them. Mark, thank you so much indeed for coming to the rescue this evening, and you did a fabulous job as you always do. The great Mark Dealey, who's from Kildare actually. So thank you so much indeed for that. They all support Mayo in a big way. Actually, Ella, their daughter, is a member of the Mayo Camogie team, their senior Camogie team. They just lost by a point to Monaghan in their particular section of the Camogie Championship this year, about 2 weeks ago. So big hello to all of you there tonight. I'd also like to say a quick hello as well to Tom Brophy, Tom down there with family with connections to Leash, indeed, Tabby Leakes. And he tells me one of the sons there is, I think, the captain of the McBride's team. Now, somebody else will tell me from Chicago, I presume. The McBride's are, I think, are in the, it's hugely contested on. They've several players over from Ireland. The Chicago League, the championship final, I think it's McBride's against Pierce's next Sunday evening. I think it's 5 o'clock in Gaelic Park in Chicago, and that would be 11 o'clock our time, and I think that could be accessible via some links. So somebody might remind me of that before the show ends. That's the Chicago championship final
lots of top players over there, including McCallum from Tyrone. I think he could be on the McBride's team as well, so just to wish them well. Quick hello to Mary and Michael Feeney there in Castlebar. Spoke to Mary in town today, and hello to Michael as well, and to all of you. Michael played football there at Mayo, and Mitchell's back through the years also. And a very special hello to Mary and John Milett in Islanady, and I want to wish Sheila the very best, getting married there in the next week or so in Islanady Church. So Sheila, the very, very best to you and to all the family indeed as well. Now we're going to take this song from the great Johnny McAvoy.

0: up full 20 years in the penitentiary.
1: Johnny McAvoy, I'll dedicate that as well there to Leo Kennedy down there in Leo's down there in down in Doolcastle, indeed, as well. And a quick hello to Kevin Burke, who's enjoying our show in Castlebar. Shout out to you, Kevin, on the late show tonight as well. The very best to you. Thanks for tuning in to our show. I would also like to certainly visit here. Want to say a quick hello as well to Vincent Nally. I see Vincent is home from Manchester up the road. Shout out to Vincent and to Anne. Hello to you. Hope all is well. The Dunhills in Claremorris. Also, hello to Ray and Teresa. I met them at the Mayo Homecoming, I think. Was it in Claremorris or Castle? I think actually not. Was in Ballyhonus, and Ray and Teresa Nally there from Kelchima. Shout out to them, to all the Burns there, Big Toms and Martins and Avera's and Rita, all of the Burn family from Thomas Street in Kelchima and their families. We say hello to them as well. Also, a quick hello to David Genty. David is down there in Ballycry. Met David in Castlebar today, and he was telling me about the success of the Inish Bigel Festival on last Saturday, Sunday, Monday, and all the people that went over to the island. A very small population at this stage. I think it's under 10, actually. John Munley and the folks there from Giesel and lots of others helped out in making it a very special day, and I've had a lovely invitation maybe to join them next year on that little trip out to Inishbeagle, small island off the coastline of Mayo. So we do send our very best regards to all of you there tonight. And David, thanks indeed. Still celebrating the big Mayo win at the weekend. Now, let's see. Also, I just wanted to I will give a mention there. I was in at Dealey's, as I said, in with Mark and the folks there, and just came out and was heading back towards the square there in Castlebar. And went into the shop. I would have known it as Mikhail's shop, Michael and Helen's shop there. And it's changed, and I didn't know who, but I spoke to the girl inside, and I mean, you always know when you meet somebody that's so helpful and so good at their job. I don't know her, didn't ask the person their names, but just want to compliment her. A lovely way of dealing with people, and I think Scriney's actually own that shop now, so if they're listening in, yeah, you certainly had somebody special on duty there who knows how to deal with customers. And that was around to be around 4:30, I suppose, this evening, in around that time. So just a special mention for that person there tonight.

on our late show. I'd also like to wish the very best to Carol Donnelly. I see where Carol is going to represent Mayo and the country and Ireland at the Transplant Games over in Sheffield. It starts tomorrow. It goes on the 6th to the 9th and of this month. Sorry, the 6th and the 9th, which is the coming days. And Carol underwent two liver transplants over a 20-year period. I do happen to know the family. They're in Ballina, so a special shout-out to Barry and Gay Donnelly there in Castle Court in Ballina. Friends for many, many years indeed. Gay, formerly McHugh from Aidan Street in Kelchimah. So it's a fantastic occasion indeed, and well done to Carol. She has dealt with all those issues so well over the years, and she's representing the country actually, and Mayo in archery and tenpin bowling at the Transplant Games, which are being held in Sheffield over the next 3 or 4 days. So Carol, the very best. I don't know, your dad particularly likes the music of Tony Kerr, but you know, I'll have Tony Kerr second next up, because I know he absolutely loves the music of Tony Kerr. So I just have another song to go here. Hello to Maura Branagh, who's enjoying our show there tonight, loving the music. And also a quick hello to Mary and Jackie Cadden from Touring Cross Malina. Happy 54th wedding anniversary from Eamon and Bernie. She's a nice tune for them, and I hope they enjoy the song we have up next. And we do send our very best regards to you in Cross Malina tonight. Michael, this came in a while ago, and it says tuned into Midwest Radio show. Things have quietened down a little bit now after Mayo's All-Ireland win, which had us on top of the world. And time for Mayo, their dreams came true. And that's in from Darren in Castlebar. Thanks, Darren. Reading out a good few Castlebar requests there in the last while. So again, thank you very much indeed for that. Right, we're going to take a song here, and this is by Seamus Dooley. And Seamus is from Longford, I think the Lanesboro area, but it might be some other part. And he really has a great singing voice. Beautiful song called Flower, My Flower of Kilkenny. Seamus Dooley from Longford.

That's absolutely beautiful sound there, and that's Seamus Dooley from over in the county of Longford tonight. The Flower of Kilkenny, an old song that I'd never heard until he recorded that song, and it really is a beautiful traditional song. And Sean, I know, there was mentioned something earlier on to us earlier on, and I hope you're enjoying the selection of music on this show anyway, Sean, because we are doing a lovely variety, I have to say, tonight, from all accounts, with the people coming in to say that. Now, let's see again to Tony Payton and Breach from Kilasser. Nice chat with them actually there yesterday with Tony as well. Tony was home, I think they're home from somewhere down the, not sure, but I know they have roots in Kilasser. Maybe they're still out there. Maybe they are. I don't know. But I just have that on the note paper here. So thanks indeed for that. And to Tom and Bernie Conlon and what's wrong with Tony? I'm getting mithered. I really am. I'm bogged-dyed. This is Tony, who served in Claremorris, actually. My apologies about this. I'm just getting mithered with all the names. For the lock of years there with Garda Síochána. So hello to Tony and Breach. And they're out at out round, what do you call it, Derry Ronan, near enough to Derry Ronan there anyway, outside Swinford, and to Tom and Tony Payton and Breach, I think, are in Kilasser, and Tom and Bernie Conlon are in Derry Ronan in Swinford. Lovely chat with them there in Joe Millett's yesterday evening as well, so a shout out to them. I'd also like to say hello to Marie Bellet, by the way, and wish her well also. And I think we're fairly, hopefully, most of those covered from down there now. Might have missed out on some, but we'll just take a run over that again maybe later on. Right, let's go here. The person who sent in a message to me earlier on, a quick appeal in relation to the Irish Independent newspaper dated Thursday the 23rd. Well, I can tell you that we have that solved for you out there, and you will get a call from a person I know very well. I'll just say her name is Mary, and she's from West Mayo. Tomorrow I've sent your number on to her, so she has the paper, so you can link up tomorrow. And thanks to Mary in West Mayo as well. Fair juice to you, Mary, for that. And Holly said, did I hear you say, Michael, the 50? I did, Holly, but it's Tuesday, actually Tuesday the 11th, that Holly will be in Belmullet. That's Holly Grady. I thought it was the big fair day, Holly. So anyway, he tells me it's Tuesday the, so he's over in he's in Athenry. Let's just go back on that one maybe for a moment while I can. And so Holly is in pages of stuff here, and yeah, he's in Athenry on the 8th, and in Belmullet he tells me on the 11th. So that's it, Holly. Grady from Gortigani, Ballyhonis, Mayo area, Mayo, Roscommon country here, border country, and it's the 11th that he's down there in Belmullet. So now, and the book is, it's a great read, I have to say. I wonder what would happen if I turned right. Try and get around to that Tom in Ballyhonis here, and the hound man. You ain't nothing but a hound dog, Tom. And Kathleen and Val says hello to us as well. And Mike spins some favourite birthday girl, Breach, this Friday. So hello to Breach this Friday, celebrating her birthday in Balladrine. I wasn't aware of that. Thanks for that indeed as well. And let's see where else. Loads of messages piling up on us here. And somebody else, Carmel. Now, won't be able to access that tonight. Something to do with the sound. No, absolutely, yeah. Right, what we're going to do while we're getting a few other things sorted out here. Hope you're enjoying the TV show, by the way. I haven't got around to accessing a lot of other things there. In the meantime, Paul Gibbons says hello to us as well tonight. Thanks for playing Paddy O'Brien, and also for playing Richie Kavanagh, he says. So we thank you for the Joe Dolan song. And thanks very much indeed for all of those messages into us over the last while. Next up, it is Tony Kerr and Gone with the Wind. And dedicate this there to the folks down there in Ballina, because I do know Barry Donnelly is a great admirer of the music of Tony Kerr. We hope to have Tony actually for the shows down in the Radisson Hotel in Sligo on the 2nd and 3rd of November as well. So here we go. This is from his most recent album, Gone with the Wind.

great song, great singer, all the way from County Antrim. That's big Tony Kerr, and great Gone with the Wind. Now, Elaine McDonough, hello to Elaine, and Ada Ridgey from Down on Curry, and living in Tulsk for a lock of years, and she loves our show. So hello to you, Elaine, and great to hear from you recently after all these years, and thanks again. And Paddy Joe Burke had sent us in a message there for the Mayo team, and Paddy Joe is down there. This could have been in for a week or so, I don't know. But anyway, delighted for you, Michael, and all Mayo. What a fantastic win. Brilliant indeed. And Mayo, all Ireland champions. Enjoy, my friend, from Paddy Joe Burke. Hello to Paddy Joe Mora in Ballymote tonight. Sean Radley, hello to Sean down there in Cork tonight, who's watching our television show, as he always does as well, at Mill Street. Hello to you, Sean. And a quick hello to Liam Houlihan there as well, our good friend Liam. And Liam, of course, is he's up there in Douro, County Leash, Watercastle, actually, between Abbeleaks and Douro. So hello to him on the show. Kevin Lawler Fitzpatrick there in Abbeleaks, shout out to you on the late one tonight. And also hello to June Tyler, says it would take I ran all the way home. Yeah, it would take a long time. All right, so thank you very much indeed for that. Hello to now this is actually from Kevin Burke in Castlebarron. He says hello to Brendan and Josie Mulvey, great listeners to your show in Colgan, County Sligo. We know Brendan and Josie for many, many years. Proud Leitrimman is Brendan, actually. He's living here in the country over that area and living in Sligo for many years, but lived in Birmingham for four decades or so as well. And hello to Patsy Hino. Now, I've been asked to include a request for Patsy from over in Netherfrack. To wish you well, Patsy, from all your friends. Wishing you the very best and good luck in the times ahead, okay? Also, hello to Emmett, Kay, and Teresa. A message there. That's in from Kevin Burke as well. That's for Ballyhona. So we say hello to all there. And the one come in here from, from South Carolina, actually, and it's Jerry Kenny, Beaufort, South Carolina. And again, I just don't know where to find this particular song, and I know it's written by its performances by Johnny Finn, and I know it's a brother of Paddy Kenny's down there in Castlebar, but I just don't know where it is on the system. I did ask if you have a CD of it to send it on to me. That's the safest in the long run. And it's a song he wrote, I think, recently enough, at the Ballad of Mayo's John Moore by Johnny Finn, patriotic ballad. And we can feel the fervour rising in Mayo from 3,000 miles away, it says. So hello to all there in South Carolina tonight, and many thanks for that lovely message into us. Now, at this stage, just to give a quick mention to next Sunday is All-Ireland Camogie Final, and that day, and that wraps up the entire GAA inter-county season, actually, until January again, the end of January, I suppose, or the early January anyway. And the All-Ireland Senior Final features Galway and Cork, and those three games are the three games, senior, intermediate and junior, are live on RT television. The senior game is at 4:15, and as I said, it's Galway and Cork. Galway defending champions. Cork, I see, according to the bookies, are going in as favourites for that. I don't know why, but there you go. That's on Sunday next, 4:15. In the Camogie Intermediate Final, we see last year's Intermediate Junior winners, Laois, have actually reached the final, which is amazing. And they'll be playing Antrim at 2 o'clock. And probably definitely be siding with them on that one, I have to say. But great friends in Antrim. Honestly, I'd prefer if they were playing almost any other county but Antrim, but there you go, that's the way it is. And in the junior final, it's absolutely great to see Cavan and Armagh in the junior final. So of the six teams in Croke Park next Sunday between the senior, intermediate and junior, 50% of them, can you believe that, in Camogie, are from the Ulster region. You have Cavan and Armagh in the junior final, and you have Antrim in the senior final. You have, as it happens, Laois are the only representatives, basically, of the Leinster province. Galway representing our own province here in the Connacht, and Cork in the Munster. So there you go. Wish them all well for the big day in Croke Park, and hope it's a good day for all heading up that way. Right. More messages coming through there. Maria Deegan is enjoying our show in Knock, but she's also looking at the television show and enjoying it very much. So thank you, Maria and John in Knock, watching us there tonight. Somebody else sends in a message here, watching the television show, Michael, and the Petersons. They're brilliant, absolutely, and they are. And that's in from Jim. We have another message from Jim there. Jim says, flight Sam 40 to Farnforth delayed.
not cancelled. That's a good Kerry man living in Tipperary. Thanks for sharing that one with us as well, Jim Sheehan. Well, here's a man who'll be joining us in on Friday, 2 weeks down in the Broadhaven Bay Hotel. It's going to be a very special night. The atmosphere in Erris is absolutely incredible after Mayo's win, and we hope to keep it on the boil. And this is a man who also brought back an All-Ireland title to Tyrus a while ago. He won the National Glor Tira final two or three years ago. And it's Sean Fahey. He's a teacher down there in Erris, and he'll be singing, and I hope he'll be doing this song, keeping it west of Ireland. And this is his rendition of Take Me Back to Turmacady. Sean Fahey, one of our acts on the big show in the Broadhaven Bay Hotel 2 weeks from Friday night.

Yeah, so a good song there from Sean Fahey, taking me back to Turmacady. For all our friends from Turmacady, actually, and hello to everybody back that area in Finney and across the little water stretch there at Kilbride, and we'll go into Clubbrack there. And we say hello to the great Paddy Higgins. And shout out to you, Paddy, tonight on our late show tonight. To all your good friends and neighbours and the lovely people there around Clubbrack and Finney and all of that area. Shout out to all of Maria Deegan, who's still enjoying the show there in Knock, and the television show as well. Thanks, Maria, for that. Kathleen Lohan, hello to Kathleen and the Lohan family there in Shrule tonight. A big hello to all our great friends around the Shrule area. Pascal and Marie Murphy across the bridge there in Wakefield, and the Lawlesses, and all of the special people up that area indeed as well. Great. Now I know there was something sent in there on the system, but Anthony McGrath, I'm not sure what part of the county Anthony is in. It is a nice enough song out, I have to say, in fairness, and updated there. The time is no more. No more maybe, but I can't find it on the system at all. I don't know where it is. Maybe it'd be up for Wednesday night or Sunday night, but as of now I have no idea where it is. Michael, nice talking to you at the wedding on Saturday in Brafey, and about all the good singers, especially Gene Stewart, and about the singer from Longford. Can't think of his name. I have a feeling that it could be the man I played there, Liz, a little while ago, Seamus Dooley from County Longford. I have a feeling it is now, but as they say, I couldn't swear to it. there you go. Thanks, Liz, and you certainly know your country music, no doubt about it. I will say that. Somebody asked me, for some reason, I don't know why they asked me for this song earlier on, Marie's Heading Out to California. I don't know who asked me for it, but somebody did, and there's some anniversary or celebration or something, but they asked for Mick Flavin, and we're going to play it in just a moment or two. We've been having a very busy night. I'm on my own here, by the way, on the Wednesday night show, so thank you for bearing with us in regards to all of that. PJ Duggan again, thanks Mick for the mention, and I'm with you all the way, and thanks very much for PJ up there in Galway tonight. he's some boy, as they say. And just see here, and Michael John Casey, actually from over there in Turmacady, we just have to play a Turmacady song, says a request for Father Tommy Commons in Clanburn, Kilkerran, and also for Peter and Maureen Mullen in downtown Westport. Enjoy the Irish summer, from Michael John Casey, High Street, Turmacady. No better man. Thanks, Michael John, very, very much indeed for being with us tonight on the show. And well done to Bobby Douglas on coming second in the Puck Father in Louth, a fantastic achievement for him, coming out in way ahead of nearly all the other counties, only pipped by one shot, I think, by the man who won it from Limerick last year. So how about that? Limerick winning the hurling final, Mayo winning the football final, and in the Puck Father on the Cooley Peninsula in County Louth on Monday, the Limerick fella retained his title, and Bobby Douglas here in Mayo came second. A fantastic achievement. Well done, Bobby. And also, of course, Mayo goalkeeper and Turian goalie as well. So hello to the Douglas family down there tonight. Enjoy your show, Michael. Great music and great banter and chat from Pádraig Nicholson. Pádraig is in Boyle in the County Roscommon. Thanks, Pádraig, for sharing all of that with us as well. Kevin and Mary are with us, Kevin and Mary Murphy in Longford, and hello to all in the West. Exciting times. Well done to the team in Tandy. What a team. So happy for yourselves and for you following them all the years. Live it up there. Take care, from Kevin and Mary Murphy, not too far from Granard. So hello to all in Longford tonight. Now, fair dues, this has come in from Chicago, and I'm delighted because I did mention I've done to Tom Brophy in Castlebar today, and he mentioned. So let's go with it. Listening to you here in Chicago, Michael, recharging the batteries after a great Mayo win on Sunday week. We were both there with Regina's father, Vince, Vince Garrity, from out here in Bacon, actually, and whose birthday was the day of the final. Well, that is a birthday to remember. And we were in Castlebar, Ballyhaunis and Belmullet to greet Sam. Thanks to all the team and management for bringing such joy to the county with the win. And that's in from Henry and Regina, Kyle, in Gisala, Bacon and Chicago, actually. And they say, yes, it is actually next Sunday, and it is McBride's and Pierce's in the Chicago area final. So that's, I think it's at 5 o'clock in Chicago, which will be 11 o'clock our time here, that's right, on Saturday, Sunday night. So people might be able to access that if you check the McBride's J Club link.
because there are lots of players from lots of the counties involved, that would have a big outreach. It's one of the big ones in America, the Chicago one. Thanks very much indeed to Henry and Regina, and great to have you tuned in, and hello to all the guys down in Eris as well tonight, Guy Sala. And now let me see where else are we going here. We're going to go with our next, and this is Mick Flavin and Maria heading out to California.

Big Flavin there with the song I put together, Jog, 30 years ago or so. Is it more? It could be. Wrote that on the plane coming over from New York to Shannon, actually. And that was Mick Flavin there. And Marie is heading out to California. Many covers of that have been done over the years as well. Now, just had something ready to go there, but it didn't come up for us. So we'll just try if we can reload that. And hopefully we have it reloaded. Yeah, just a very, very special note to Mayor Treese there. Leave it at that. And thank you for your lovely message. And I've taken note of that, actually, Mayor T. And it's very kind of you. Thank you for that. Might give you a buzz tomorrow, actually, on that as well. Thank you very much for that. Now, oh yes, we mentioned the Irish Independent thing earlier on. That's fine. That's been taken care of. So that's very nice as well. Thanks for that. And Molly in Ballina says, Michael, I might be biased, but I think Bargo's version of the boys from the County Mayo is the winner. So there you go, Molly. The lovely version, in fairness. And there are several very good versions of the song. That is always a popular one. So that's from Molly Maguire in Ballina. And we'd also... catching up with a good few there. And actually, only just I see a post gone up there in my Facebook feed there in the last hour or so, that from Tom Allen, TR Dallas. Where did that go on me there? It's just, oh, if I can just move that back for a moment, I might be able and I mightn't. And just maybe, we have it, I think we have it there indeed, yeah. And it's, sorry, just to reboot here for a moment. That's what happens when you're live on radio and you goes off on you. Anyway, if it comes up, it does, and it's very slow loading, to say the least. We have another song ready to go in a moment anyway, and we'll just see if that's going to appear. Might and it mightn't. In the meantime, we'd also like... Sorry, it's not coming. I'll get back to that in a few moments' time. Right, also just updating something else here, and let's see if we can take other messages here. At this time, we'd like to say hello to Robin Daly, and he says thanks for another lovely show tonight, and for playing Button Box Boy by Max T. Barnes. Also hello to Rita and Patsy McCartney. We'll have enjoyed hearing that song, the songs by Hugo Duncan and Jean Stewart. Thanks for sharing that one as well. As I said, we were ready to go with something else, and it just skipped on me there. And what we'll do is we will just go with our next song, and this is Johnny Cash and the 40 Shades of Green.

Dash there with his own song, The 40 Shades of Green, as we hit 5 to midnight on our late show tonight. Now, T.R. Delph, Tom Allen actually did put up a post there in the last hour and a half or so in relation to the passing of his sister. And it says that it's with a heavy heart and a lot of sadness, I'm telling you, about the death of my sister, Beezy Green, Ballycurran, Glasson Athlone, who passed away this evening. May she rest in peace. That's the sister of Tom Allen and, of course, of Tony Allen and the Allen family from Mount Temple in County Tipperary. In County Westmeath, West Romilly. And that just went up there in the last hour or so. Just trying to get a few more messages here if we can before... 12 o'clock. We have another hour to go after that. James Jennings says hello to us as well. Amy McDermott in Castle in Kilkern. Mike Wilson in Cavan. And Brendan Colgan says hello to us from Kelchimach Country. And he says, hope you're well, Michael. Say hello to my mum and dad in Bohola. Noel and Bridie Colgan up Mayo. They're listening to your show. Delighted to do that. And hello to the Colgans there in Bohola, Noel and Bridie tonight. Also, hello to Jeanette there. Jeanette is listening to us in Knock. Jeanette Hunt, greetings to you, Jeanette. Good one there with McDonald's. I saw that last night, actually, a good reflection. And to Patrick Heenan, and Patrick is up there in Mulhussey, near Mount, I think it's on the Mead side, but near Mount, it's near Maynooth there, and Delia, of course. So hello to all of you. And of course, Delia is the lady on the bridge, as we say. So greetings to all there tonight. Right, we're going to go to the news headlines. Lots of more requests to catch up with. And Jimmy Hines will take us there. And to all of you dealing with bereavement at the moment, this song is dedicated to all. The late Jimmy Hines from County Galway, If We Never Meet Again. I think that had just gone off a little bit on me, so we'll start it off again. And whatever we can fit in before 12, we will.

George Langan there, and the story of Your Love I Could Not Buy. I think that's his own song, as far as I know. George listening into the show in Dublin tonight from Limerick. Phil Hennessy says hello to his congratulations, may almighty win, and enjoying your show. Great lineup as always from Phil and Michael Hennessy in Kilcormac in the county of Offaly. Tuned our way tonight. Thank you very much indeed for that. Mary Duffy over in Northampton. Wonderful was it, Mayo, for the final. Watched it in Crossmolina, then Castlebar for the homecoming. Fantastic. And that's from Mary in Northampton with Crossmolina connections. And thanks, Mary, for that. Maureen Cremin, New York, enjoying your show, Michael. Love to my sister Patricia and Lisa Cull, Patricia Cunningham. Happy birthday, Patricia. Bridget and Jim, Lavin, Nora and Patrick Reed, Rose and Andy Marley, and they're all around. Lisa Cull to Eve, Nestor and Kathleen Dorney in Yonkers in New York, and Nancy Stenson Kieran in Pearl River, New York. Bridget Shocknessy Kearney and her husband John in Warwick, New York. And there you go, that's in from Maureen, originally from Lisa Cull. So thanks, Maureen, for your lovely message into us tonight over in the Bronx in New York as well. Anne Mulligan, not sure where Anne is, but she loves our show. Thank you, Anne, for that. Margaret Carlin and D to all the gang. Michael, looking okay. I hope you're well, recovered after all the celebrations. Still on a high over here in Manchester. Hello to all. Hi to all the gang at the Irish Centre in Manchester. Had a lovely afternoon there. Wish our granddaughter a very happy birthday, Bromwyn McAndrew. And hello to all around home in the Crossmolina area from Margaret and Paul in Manchester. Martin Kenny, as always, says hello to us, and hope your voice has been fully restored after Croke Park and the week you're having. So again, thanks very much indeed for that. And I think we mentioned Martin O'Cohan and Innes earlier on, and the Halpins and Tullamore. Yes, those were mentioned. And so hello to all of those people as well. Right, we better move on with some more messages here. And we'll just take one here from Anne O'Brien, who is enjoying our show in Tuam. Thanks, Anne, for that. I think I mentioned Catherine Healy earlier, but I'll mention her again. Looking forward to your show as always, Michael, and the television show tonight. And that's from Catherine over in London. And Elsie McTighe, saying hello to all. And something for Sean Cuddy if you get a chance. We'll see what we can do, and I won't promise, because we're into the final hour of the show, Anne. Our Elsie, thank you for that. Angela Mulvey and says, I'm from Monksland at Lone, celebrating Mayo's terrific win. All looking forward to the lovely, happy show tonight. And that came in, obviously, before the TV show tonight. All happy country music and happiest night of the week here in Monksland. That's 588 on Sky and online at faithworldtv.com. So thanks, Angela and Joe. And, of course, Paula. Hello to you all there tonight. Bridie Doherty says, tuned in and catch them out to both shows up the west. She says, thanks, Bridie. And Jim Sheehan, pole position with Attie Mass. Jim is down tip there tonight. Mary Duffy, the other Mary, as I said, which God, we have a few Mary Duffy. Mary in Northampton. I had Mary in Northampton there. We had one for Mary Duffy I met in Castlebar today from Island 80. Mary from Bohola, and Michael, whom I met on Saturday. And now this is Mary in Bannamore in Kelchimau. She says, hi, five from Clare Island, Michael. Mary Duffy and Joe out. The people are so lovely. Keep it country, high five. Sam was here earlier today. What excitement out on the island, or in the island, as they say themselves. So thank you very much indeed, Mary and Joe, for that, Kelchimau. And Deirdre Garvin, sending best wishes to some Claire Morris. Thanks, Deirdre and Mary in Claire Morris, Knock Road, Claire Morris. And Michael Regan says, I'm listening to your show, Michael. So that's Michael in Mike in New York. Hello to you, Michael in New York. Thanks very much indeed. And hello to the two lads that I met here. Matthew, I think, was one, and Michael was the other, as far as I can recall. And they loved their trip over. They were over for the match, and they were here in Ballyhaunas for the homecoming as well. So we do send the very best regards to all of you there. And actually going back to, lovely meeting you, Mike, by the way, and going back to Swinford yesterday, I was mentioned, met some of the Regans there, and their brother Jimmy died in Chicago there. I met him out there in 2021. So I think I gave them a mention. Maybe I did, maybe I didn't. Now I'll have to check that up and see if I can locate it somewhere. But I do know that I did meet the folks from, they were home from Chicago, some of them as well, the Regans from outside of Swinford, I think the midfield area. Right, let's see, where else are we going here? And we are going to, this song was requested earlier in the night from Merrill Haggard, and here it is, The Fighting Side of Me. Great song.

That's music there from Merle Haggard, of course, who penned that song himself. Fantastic song, great American song, I have to say. And lots of more messages that we're trying to catch up with here on the show as we move into the final three quarters of an hour of it or so. And if I can just get a chance to get some of these together, we will do our best. They just come at us from all sides. And as I said, we're flying solo on the shows on the Wednesday night. So we're just going to try here. Keep It Country, says Noel Devely in Galway there. Thanks, Noel, for that. And Sinead, indeed. Patricia Burke, and Patricia would be in Foxford. Would you mind playing a belated birthday request for Pat Costello from Foxford, who listens to your show every Sunday and Wednesday night? Very best wishes from Patricia and Ben. Remember meeting Pa about 2 years ago at a gig in the hotel there in Westport, Foxford. Lovely gentleman. I think he's out Clungy side or out towards Ballylan, that side of Foxford. So hello to you, Pa. Happy birthday to you. And thanks to Patricia and Ben for putting in that lovely request as well. Lorraine Fahey says hello to us. She's up around June. Good on you, Lorraine. Thank you. Irene Carden Morn is down in Castlebar. She's enjoying the show and loves our show every week. So thank you very much, Irene, for that. We'd like to say hello to Noel and Liz Cawley there in Brafe and indeed to Eta and Eugene Hannan there in Castlebar as well. And Tom and Geraldine Flatley there in Ballyfarn and Knock. We'll leave it now. James Jennings says hello to us as well, and he's enjoying the show and wishing us the best luck with Belmullet on the 21st of August. Thank you, James, or Increva in Kong, for that. Hello to Jerry and Teresa Murphy. They are up in Glencarrib tonight. Greetings to you. John and Anne Murphy, and they're near Glencarrib as well. Avalon Video, shout out to you. Julie Shooter. Julie says hello to us tonight. She and Julie and Jackie, they're down there in Ackle tonight. Very best regards to all of you. Anne Hext is in Devon in England. And hello to all your listeners. Lovely evening here in Devon. It cooled off a bit, thank goodness. Settled down to enjoy the great country music that you play on Midwest Radio. Margaret Falvey, I think Margaret is in Ballybunion in Kerry. And good evening, Michael. Always great listening to you and your great music. So now, thanks, Margaret, very much indeed for that lovely message into our show tonight from Kerry. And also to Anne Hussey again, and who's enjoyed both shows, the TV show and the radio show. Thank Anne is in Zoom, of course. Phil Corrigan, as far as I know, is in Bluesburg. So hello to you, Anne. And Phil. Brida Coffey is in Cork, and Sinead Dively is in Galway, and Mary Marley is in Ballinrobe. So hello to all of you folks there. Teresa Morn is in Derryvohey in Ball, and Anne Hussey had a lovely message in relation to the TV show as well. So now I've got quite a few of them caught up with a few there. And would you please play something from Kevin Prendergast? Let's go back to County Mayo. My favourite singer of all time. Great show. I tuned in here in Kerry. Thanks. And I would imagine that's in, I think, from Julie. I think it is. Julie Brosnan, probably. Thanks, Julie. And maybe if it's not, it's somebody else, obviously. But anyway, there you go. Request for John and Kathy and Marley, Home and Holidays from Toronto. Also their daughters, Yvonne and Lorraine, who were featured in Up for the Match.

at the eve of the final and enjoyed the match in Croke Park. Delighted with the results. Hello to Yvonne there. And Lorraine, and indeed to John and Kathleen. John from Maramore, Clonfachna Knock there, and Kathleen from Castlemagarrett, Claremorris. Enjoying your show. Thanks for the shout out and congrats to Patsy and the Roscommon ladies for their great win last Sunday. Looking forward to Belmullet in a couple of weeks' time. You might have Sam there. Paddy and Alice, I'd love to. I'm not sure it might be booked out, but we're going to make an effort. That Paddy and Alice are in Longford there, but from Tyrone, so thanks for that. Enjoying your show, Michael. Say hello to PJ Duggan up there in Galway. He was playing in the Western over the race night with Jimmy Ryan and Paul Grealish. Great, nice music, and maybe something from PJ if you can, from Patsy Cairns in Clare Galway. Now, trying to locate PJ's CD is the problem, but I won't give up. I'll see. I know he's listening in Galway tonight. Thanks, Patsy, in Clare Galway for that. And TR has been on actually to me, Tom Allen. He says, Michael, thanks very much for the nice mention, for the mention there on your show of the passing of my sister in Ballycairn, Glasson, today. I've been watching you on your TV show as well, and now listening into the radio show. Thanks, Tom, for that, and our condolences on behalf of all of us here at Midwest Radio and the much wider music family to you and to all the family on the passing of your sister. And in fact, you mightn't have heard, but I actually started the show tonight with your good self, and that was amazing as well. It's a strange, and the story of Pamela Brown. Lovely show as usual, Michael. This is in from, let me see, where is this in from? 3 and 4, did all of that come in? Oh, Marion O'Malley in Miss Carney, Westbourne. She says, Michael, lovely show as usual. Great article you have in the Mayo News this week, and have a B&B outside of Westport full of people for the All-Ireland final, even from England. And mother and her 18-year-old son drove from Cork for the homecoming in Castlebar. It's hard to understand in many ways the extraordinary outpouring of joy from all over the country and beyond. My cousins, the Kynes in Cleveland, were showing it in their pubs there, sending them good wishes. A speedy recovery to our sister, Bridie Talty, as well. And that's a lovely message from Marion there. Thank you, Marion. Great lady. In Liscarney in Westport. So thanks to all of you for those lovely, lovely messages into us. And what have we lined up next here? I'm a bit mitered myself, but I thought I had something like, oh, I have indeed. This is just going to give me a wee break. This is a nice medley from Sean Wilson from County Derry, and it really is a lovely medley of songs from Sean. His album sold in their thousands and thousands and thousands back the years. Sean Wilson from County Derry.

Yeah, lovely selection there from Sean Wilson. Hope you enjoyed that there. And Tommy Webb, between all of the requests, and you can see how many of them there are tonight, I actually completely missed out on your own, and I know it's an Elvis number, so leave it with me. I won't completely rule it out at this stage, and if I'm taking a note of it here. I'm not familiar with that song, but thanks, Tommy. I met Tommy outside here tonight. I'd go there for a few minutes, and he was walking there with three greyhounds. It's a tradition here in Ballyhonish that I remember going back to the years, and I always associated with the Fitzgerald family from Clare Road here in Ballyhonis back the years. And in Glamorris, I'd associated very much with Christy Foster and the Tristan family walking the greyhounds. And I think he was telling me there he has one or two in Galway at the weekend. There must be some greyhound meeting in Galway at the weekend. But anyway, Tommy, leave it with me. And we're playing the request for you anyway. And if we can come around to the song from Elvis, we will. But we're probably closing in on time. Anyway, Kathleen Conway, hello to Kathleen. And you say, I mightn't get around to Kieran tonight now on the show, but thanks very much for your lovely message into us. We did have Paddy O'Brien there earlier on, one of your great favourites as well. Kathleen's, and indeed Sean Fahey, your neighbour. Enjoy your show, Michael, and Kieran Lundy. And if you have an early start, it's time to hit for Blanket Street. Thanks, Kathleen, ever so much from down in Erris tonight for that. Mary Nocton in Galway sends good night. Love the TV show tonight. She says, great variety of music. Thanks, Mary, very much indeed for that in Galway tonight. And thank you for your messages into us. And quick hello there to Mary McGrail, and who's listening to us in the family, and Derry Gareth there tonight. Grandmother of Granny of Stephen Grealish here, our own Stevie, I think they call him, down there in the family circle. So hello to Mary, and he did a great job himself in Martin Kearney, fair juice to him now, I have to say, and well done. You're keeping us flat out here tonight on the show. Peggy Mayock, the Lawn and Clare Morris, very best regards to you from Clare Anderson. Great people, indeed. And happy birthday to Mary Sweeney in Tahoma. Enjoy your day tomorrow. When you get up, Mary, and that's in from Mary Gawen there, saying hello, hello to all our great friends in Erris tonight. The very best to all of you. Looking forward to seeing a lot of you on the 21st of the month down there in the Broadhaven Bay Hotel. Mary Duffy, Turlock Moore, says hello to us. To another Mary Duffy. God, five Mary Duffys on the show tonight. Oh, holy smoke. As she says, Michael had a great night celebrating. We had a great night celebrating Mayo's win with some of the supporters in Tierney's of Fox Hall on Saturday night. And last Saturday night, it was great music with Pat Mulcrone. That's from Mary Duffy. Mary and Michael, actually, from Turlock Moor, hello to Karina as well. The very best. Yeah, I heard it was a big night there. Actually, I had Pat on the television show there tonight as well, by the way. And there you go. Great to hear from you. Many thanks for sharing that with us, Mary. Five Mary Duffys tuned our way tonight. Now, I had a grand, and they're still pouring into us here. And Noel Glenn says, what does Noel say? I want to wish the Galway ladies, the Camogie team, the very best of luck in their All-Ireland final against Cork on Sunday. It's a big challenge for them, but they did defeat Cork in last year's final. So hope that they can do it again. The West awake, regards from Noel. And thanks, Noel, for sharing that with us. A great win for them last year. I did see where they're one or two, one of the Rabbit Girls, am I right? And I am, I think, is out through injury, a big blow to Galway, and one or two more injury problems as well. But you know what? It's all to play for. I'll tell you, they might be coming in slight underdogs, not much, but they are the All-Ireland champions from last year, so they have to have a great 50-50 chance, I would imagine, on Sunday in Croke Park. Thanks to all for sharing that with us, by the way, as well. And as I said, last weekend, the Galway ladies football team, the Roscommon Intermediate ladies, brought the Cups West and Mayo, which has gone viral around the world, actually winning the All-Ireland final the previous Sunday, an extraordinary time for the province. So fair juice to everybody. Here we go across the road, across the border to Roscommon. And Michael, enjoying your lovely show all night. Thanks for playing Margot and Jean Stewart, of course, two great favourites. And high five and keep it country always from Bee and Carmel over in Roscommon, not too far from Ballinlott there, the O'Connells. We thank you very much indeed for sharing that one with us on the show tonight. And enjoyed your show, Michael. Very enjoyable. Looking forward to that come in from Mayo Lions. And I did play Mick Flavin there a little while ago as well.
on the show. This Joey requested this earlier on, and also hello to Maura Tyler, I think it is there. Hello to you there listening in to us tonight as well. And who else? Have we just calling up something else here on the system? Just to mention again now for John up there in Tallinn, Dublin, and John Boogie just mightn't get around to the Startler story, because I'm just absolutely can't fit them all in, John. I know you won't mind, but we thank you very much indeed for being with us on the show as always, by the way. Thanks, John, indeed, for that as well. Right, let's also go with quick hello there. Great variety of music tonight. Loved all the acts, especially Rachel Stone and the folks over from Brisbane in Australia. They were featured on the television show. They're very, very good. They were doing a Dolly Parton song. They are absolutely excellent. Al Grant, the Bluegrass Bandits, excellent. The Petersons, fantastic. Big Tom. And there you go. Love your show tonight and the very best. And thank you very much indeed for sharing that with us. Next up, it's Joey Flanagan requested this hours ago on the show. It's Sean Brennan, Blue Kilkenny Eyes.

Yeah, Sean Brenner there, a song I wrote some years ago, actually, Blue Kilkenny Eyes. And, well, also, Joey actually also reminded me today that today is the fourth anniversary of the passing of Johnny Barry. And those of you in Radioland will be familiar with Johnny Barry, especially in country music. Johnny was one of the old stock, and he was from Kilkenny, from the town itself, and a lovely gentleman, was down in his place, not in his place, but in the station there on a few occasions, doing some interviews and all of that over the years. And Johnny was really old stock of Kilkenny, and sadly passed away 4 years ago today, I think, or certainly around this week anyway. And remember Johnny, and he was a legendary character, a member of the fire service actually in Kilkenny as well. Had a great growth for Kilkenny hurling, and of course who hasn't down that part of the world. And we'll remember him with the playing of that song. Sean Brennan from over around Ainsborough there, performing that number. And Joey back on says, fair juice to you, remembering Johnny. And Joey's in Concord, Massachusetts, and a good Roscommon woman, so thanks Joey for sharing that with us as well on our late show tonight. Thank you very much indeed for those lovely messages into us. Right, and let's see now if we can just scroll again here, and one or two more going back a while here now that we're just possibly missing out on some. I sure we are, but there's so many, it's not easy to get around to them all. Just try if I can pick up something else here for a moment. And I did see some there from Fermanagh a little while back on the show. Well, some other song was playing, and it was Mimi McGing actually, and she's been enjoying listening to Show 7 Paddy there up there near Irvinstown in Fermanagh. So we say hello to you tonight on the late show. Keith Murphy in Chum, how you doing, Keith? Well done, Michael, on your show last week. Congratulations to Mayo winning the All-Ireland final, fully deserved, and playing fantastic brand of football. Delighted for them, and especially for the Claire Morris family and Dara, such a gifted player. And thanks, Keith. Keith, former maybe still chairman, I don't know, but I know of Chum Stars, and worked in Claremorris there with John Dooley and plays for many, many years. So be very, very familiar with that. And his mum is from up around Drownford as well. So big Claremorris, a big Mayo connections. Thanks, Keith. Very much appreciate that. And he's back working, he's back there in June now again. And thanks to all of you. Michael Salas as well says hello to his Kitty in Castlebar, and enjoying the show. Always enjoys the show, Kitty, with memories of Flannelly's there in Ellison Street in Castlebar. Thanks, Kitty. Bernie Begley and Tom, thanks for providing such wonderful entertainment on Midwest Radio. And Karen Dyne saying hello to us. Peter McShane, Wolverhampton, from Casablanca, saying hello to us. Mary Mulrine, I'm not sure if this Mary in Claremorris, maybe it's another Mary, I don't know. Hello to Mary and Jim Ryan and Claire Morris. Kay Carey as well. Thanks, Kay, for that. We'll try and get them posters to you. Okay, and Paddy and Jerome, greetings, Steve. Flo Corcoran as well. Dudley, it's been a busy week, Michael, for the West of Ireland. Say hello to all our family and friends in Castlereagh. Also my niece and her husband in Australia. Anything of your choice will be grand. Enjoying your show as we always do. Thanks very much, Flo, for that. Maureen Murphy, not sure which Maureen that is. She's enjoying our show. Vera Ward, hello to you, Vera. Thank you for your message into us. And Mike Wilson in Cavan, and he sent a message as well on this one, kind of from... If you want to talk, one of those things that you can copy onto the thing. Sometimes the strongest among us are the ones who smile through silent pain, cry behind closed doors, and fight battles nobody knows about. And I suppose there's so much truth in that. Absolutely. Thanks, Mike, for that. And Costello Kilkelly says hello to us as well. Thanks, Anne. Eddie Gibbons, a very proud Turmicady man in Gorey this week in Wexford, up Mayo, from Eddie and Maureen. And the very best. Might see you in Spain again. So thank you very much indeed, folks, for that. Julie Brosnan says hello to us from Kerry. Oh, the Kevin Prendergast song, I better not forget that. Tuned in since 10 o'clock tonight. Anne Tynan, looking forward to your show. These are in for ages, and the television show, especially Pat Mulcrone. So thanks, Anne, for that. Melta Conerdon will be tuned in. Michael, hope you have recovered from the Mayo win. Thanks for the shout out on your TV programme as well. Keep up the good work. And up Mayo from Melta in Cork. Bernie O'Sullivan says hello to us as well in Kerry. Shirley Heath says hello to us from England. And she says, I watch all the programmes.
give Lista anything to do with Ireland. I just love all Ireland. Remember me from Leek, Staffordshire. And that's in for Shirley Heath tonight. Marion Farrell out there says hello to us. Lily Doggett, I'm not sure where she is, but hello to you, Lily. Michael Heine says up Mayo. Mary Tighe as well. Tilia Castellan Porrick are in Ballinrobe. Helen Doyle, I think, is in Bray and Wicklow. Liz McCabe is definitely in Wexford. She's enjoying our show. High five. Maura Bulger is in Gregnamana in Kilkenny, saying hello to us tonight. Lorraine Fahey, Choom, so hello to all. Mary Donoghue O'Sullivan is in London, will be tuned in for a wee while, she says. And Mary is originally from Bangor, Bangoreras. And Mary Casey Clunlu in Sligo says hello to us as well. And this kind of packs in almost a Caramel Cannon. Not sure where Caramel is. Thanks, Caramel, as well. You can see it's been absolutely mad here tonight. Noel Cassidy up next, and my native town, Drum Nation.

lovely sound there from Fine Singer. That was Noel Cast. We say hello to all the McGings down there in Kilawalia tonight. Also, hello there to Seamus Brahany in Clondra and the County Longford. To Pat Doherty down there in Ballyhine in Ahamore tuned our show tonight as well. And drawing into the final few numbers of our programme here, as we'll be finishing just after 1 o'clock on our show. And in about a month from tonight, actually, all going well, we're all alive and well, we'll be reverting back to the from 9 o'clock until 1 to the 10 o'clock until 2 a.m. slot, which I know suits a lot of American people and people over in the States and all of that. Now, back to the man I met outside here tonight, and that's Tommy, Tommy Webb from Ballyhawn is here, and he says, Michael, if I were you, great, if I were you, it's a great country song. And I said to Tommy, you know what, I'm not aware of that song, but I'm going to play it now. And Tommy was walking to three greyhounds. They're named Candy, Lady and Porky. How about that? And here for all of you is Elvis Presley and the song requested by Tommy Webb.

Yeah, it's a lovely song actually. Elvis was just a fine country singer, wasn't he, as well as everything, gospel singer, rock and roll. He had it all, you could say, and absolutely great. Thanks, Tommy, for drawing that song to my attention. And thanks very much indeed for that. Now, one says, Michael, congrats to the Roscommon ladies team on their win last Sunday in the intermediate final. And that's in from Liam Dooley here in Ballyhonest. Thanks, Liam, for being with us there tonight. Many thanks for that nice message into us as well. Jacamelia and Shum, she says, Michael, did I see a piece today that Colby McDonald has left for Australia? I think the whole of Ireland will miss this young player, a beautiful prodigy made from his love of the game and his home county of Mayo. I hope he stays safe and comes home to you all. Love the music tonight on your show. Jackie Amelia in Shum. Jackie, that is a beautiful message. We thank you so much indeed for sharing that with us on the show tonight. I'd also like to say hello to Richie Welch out there in Eskeven, Milltown. Come on, Richie, a great listener of ours. The Brennans, they're over there in that general area as well. Shout out to all of you there. And indeed to Alice Fleming and Alison Stripe in Milltown, saying hello to us tonight also. Also, hello to Dixie, who's enjoyed our show there tonight. Thank you very much indeed. Love the show. And also love the song from Sean Brennan there. Thank you for sharing that with us tonight on our late show. Well, I should have searched before I came in, because PJ Duggan is listening to me and I do have a CD of his with a few songs on it. PJ, I'll have to put that as a priority for Sunday night and locate it, because I do have it among my, I won't say among my souvenirs, but among my CDs. And thanks indeed. Good to talk to you there. And actually, it was your text on Monday evening that reminded me that the Swinford Sheamshire was on. It was all, with all of the excitement over the football and everything, I was forgetting about it. We do say hello to you there near Ayr Square in Galway tonight. And here's the man and the band that you were playing with last night and are on stage in Swinford with, actually, yesterday afternoon, the Cayley Band. It's Matt Cunningham, and here's Matt and Will the Roses Bloom Again. Great song from Matt, who's from up there in Headford.

my darling. Well, that's Matt Cunningham there. Matt has indeed rendered great services to music here in the province and further afield over many, many years up there in Headford. Hello to all the family and greetings. Good to meet them, Matt and Eita and the grandson there, and of course PJ Duggan, the great PJ of the Matt Cunningham's Kelly Band and the Dixieland Jazz Band up there indeed as well. Hello to all of them tonight. Quick hello to PJ and Polly Malai in Newcastle and Athenry tonight as well, and again to Breda. Now I've taken a special note of it, and Breda, and that came in much early for the Wild Colonian Boy tonight, and we will try and going to leave that aside and try and have that, and PJ Duggan's CDs located. The version I wanted to play of the Wild Colonian Boy was actually by Stephen Murphy there from Ashford in Congo, who's probably played that song more than anybody on this earth over the years, and he's a nice version of it recorded, so we'll try and locate that CD, which you gave me a few weeks ago, and it's just a matter of relocating it. So we'll be glad to do that, Breed, and hopefully on Sunday night. And do remind me, as they say. And where else are we going here? Yeah, this one, it says, still with you, Michael. Thanks for the lovely music and song from Mary Duffy. Mary Duffy Nary there over in Castlebar tonight in Park. Thanks, Mary. Fair juice to you, still with us. Hello to Polly and Brennan over there in Park. Polly and Brennan Flynn. Great listener into the late of the night with us as well. Hello to John Regan from Ketchumah. John, I hope you're keeping well, and we wish you the very best as well. To all the Lydons out there in Cambrack and Ketchumah, big shout out to all of you tonight. And as Julian Kerry was asking me for, she says, don't let the night pass without playing a song from the great Kevin Prendergast.

the song, and the song that really established Kevin Prendergast, and such an iconic figure here in our own area, one of our own. And Kevin had that great ability, could knock on anybody's door, lift the latch without even knocking, and come in and sit in for the cup of tea and all of that. Special person, and we remember him so fondly and delighted to play those songs. Oh my goodness, here's something that got left out, and it's oh, Lord bless us and save us. Missed out on some of these. This is a message that came in from Stephen Reynolds, and he says, Jerry Guthrie song, May All Always Be Home. Tom Reynolds, Balcarra Castlebar. I'm going to have to, Stephen, thank you for that. And we will do that Sunday night. That was actually printed out, so it's my fault. And I did see it earlier on, but it got buried under all of the requests here. So, Jerry Guthrie, May All Always Be Home. And for Tom Reynolds, Banalassa, Balcarra. And I'm putting that with the other message I have here. And just also a very special good night to Mary Teresa in the General Headford area. I'll leave it at that for your lovely message into us. Thank you, Mary T, for that as well. And it does happen that we can miss out on some, and we did miss out on that one. Right, we're down to practically our final number of the night, I would imagine, here on the show. And a few more requests that I need to get through that have come in the last few minutes. It says, Michael, lovely country show tonight as always, and I've always enjoyed your one in a... Oh, what a great achievement this year for Mayo, Roscommon and Galway to lift cups in the west of Ireland. It's a wonderful honour for all concerned, between the lads and the lassies. Well done to them all. Maybe Roscommon lads will bring Sam home next year, who knows. And love you if you could play Aoife Neill, and hopefully it will be the Rossies' dream next year. But like everything else, what will be, will be. Great to think, though, that it took a Roscommon man... Oh, I don't know. That could be questionable. We leave that one out of it, because I don't want to stir it up too much. Anyway, thanks very much indeed. That's in from Patricia Dunning and Mick Welch. And hello to Brendan and Teresa Welch and Ruin Tower Curry. Not forgetting John and Rita Kennedy. And my good friend Noreen Connolly in Menla in Galway, and all the Welches in Ruin Tower Curry. So hello to all there. Hello to Matt. And Joan Duffy there in Castown Avon in County Meath, great listeners to our late show as well. And the Galway girls, won. We celebrated last Sunday night, and I don't know what that's about. We had this Galway song, we had Matt Cain and others on singing Galway last Sunday night on our late show there, so that has been taken care of. And well done to all involved in the Sheam Shishraja Festival in Swinford. Good night, a great night tonight with Mike Denver as well, and well done to all. And doesn't say who that's in from, but thank you for that as well. We're going to take this lovely song, actually, and this is from Aoife Neill, more or less taking us home tonight. Wonderful version of the Dixie Road, and here we go.